0: Braves finally knocked down, but Hollywood Smothers with a nice run for Texas.
1: Like yeah, a great good cut back there. He started that behind his left guard, cut it back behind his right guard, and ran by Peyton Pierce, right picked up about 8.5, almost 9 yards on that play.
0: So it'll be second and short, Texas at their own 33-yard line, and they get right on the ball. Smothers the single setback as Manning works under his center.
2: Now the left-handed
0: hitting. Works out the call, and now he's going to give it to Smothers again. And this time Smothers is going to be dragged down by defenseman Bo Atkins.
2: Hamilton.
0: Right around the Texas 34-yard line.
1: I think it was Christian Allegro.
0: Or Christian Allegro, I'm sorry. I saw the
1: ball. The outside linebacker came in there and made a nice play. Tackle for loss. Well, right near the line of scrimmage, you might have had a short game.
0: Brings up a Corson third down, one to go for Texas at their own 34-yard line. Well, Texas is going to have Smothers and Relik Brown as well as Ryan Neblett in an inverted wishbone behind Arch Manning, who's under center on third and short. And the handoff is going to go to Smothers, moving right side, and he is knocked down after gaining the first down, knifing forward. It was linebacker Allegro making the stop, but the change will move for Texas just shy of their 40-yard line.
1: Yeah, Texas really working on that right side. Brandon Baker, the right guard, Melvin Ciani. That right tackle, they've gotten some good running lanes here this last three plays and picked up the first down.
0: 10:40 to play first quarter, 3-0 Ohio State leading the first down as Texas operating from their own 38. Relik Brown is in a tailback to the right of Arch Manning, who's in a shotgun. Two receivers out wide to the right, and Manning back to throw. Looking as Manning, looking, fires deep down the middle of the field, going deep for Coleman, and he cannot get it at the Ohio State 15. Ball bounces and is picked up and being returned. One of the Buckeyes has got the ball coming the other way. Jalen McClain. He's tripped up at his own 20, and the officials are going to say that's an interception. Apparently, it bounced off of Coleman's body, and Jalen McClain comes up with a football, giving Ohio State their second turnover of the game, and it's McClain's first ever interception. He caught the ball, and as he went to the ground, had it bounce off his body right into the hands of Jalen McClain.
1: Two turnovers, two drives for Texas. Unbelievable play there by Jalen McClain. He was in coverage. Looked like he was beat by Cam Coleman. But the ball, as Cam Coleman went down, he hit his back and the ball bounced straight up in the air. Jalen McClain there was there to grab it.
3: Rolling on the field was intercepted. Previous play is under further review.
0: Of course it is. And that official review is brought to you by AAA. Become a AAA Buckeye MVP member today at AAA.com/Buckeyes. You know, they did a great job today at this field here. They were worried that there might be dogs getting out on the field, but they kept that from happening.
1: I hear you.
0: So 10:15 to play first quarter. 3-0 Ohio State leading. The Buckeyes, for the moment, had the ball down on the field to Tyler Danberg.
4: Well, it's interesting. Jalen McClain came down with that interception, but all you can think about when he got back to the sideline is that he got beat, but his teammates were there to pick him up in the moment. Really be celebrating. Devin Sanchez, his corner, came over, lifted up his chin, lifted up his face mask, and said, "Keep your head up." That was a heck of a play.
0: Student from Rahway, New Jersey, Jalen McClain, and safety, comes up with a loose football as it is being reviewed now. But Cam Coleman had it in his arms and his mitts, but as he went to the ground, it popped off his body into the air.
1: Yeah, and again, it didn't touch the ground. We could see that clearly, and it, you know, I got to think again. This is under review, but this is going to go in Ohio State's favor.
0: As clearly as we can tell from the other side of the field.
1: Yeah,
5: about 100 yards away. Let's get to that here in the
0: 15 to play first quarter. Fourth inning. At the moment, they have a 3-0 lead.
5: Fourth inning is brought to you by Four Roses Bourbon. This
0: field goal that was set up
5: by a fumble
0: forced
5: by Jalen McClain.
0: That was recovered by Jay Timmons.
5: Proud sponsor of the BCL Press Club.
1: But he was wide open. Oh,
0: yes, he was.
1: I can see why Jalen McClain was a little bit anxious about that.
5: Tyler Stevenson to lead it off. 5-2 Milwaukee.
1: The pitch to
5: Stevenson is a cutter in there for a call strike. It is nothing and one on Stevenson.
3: After further review, the receiver is under the wall when he hit the ground.
5: Lefty throwing, home of the 0-1 pitch.
0: All right, Buckeyes get good news. Thanks to the
5: way off the right side.
0: And what good fortune Ohio State has had to start this game leading 3-0, and they've gotten their second turnover already, and they'll have the ball at their own 19-yard line.
5: Brett's got a run on a home run from Eugenio Suarez in the second.
0: Has been put on the spot.
5: De La Cruz doubled home. Dane Myers from first last inning.
0: Ohio State set up at their own 14-yard line. Jeremiah Smith,
5: wide
0: left,
5: Reds
0: wide
5: just
0: to the
5: right, three wide outs, including to try to keep up
0: Devin
5: with
0: McCune, pistol formation with Sand at quarterback.
5: And Steve
0: Jackson
5: takes
0: behind him at tailback.
5: One thing that's different
0: now
5: about the Brewers
0: under
5: a little
0: center,
5: bit this
0: Carson
5: year.
0: Hinsman. First and 10, Buckeyes of their own.
5: Not necessarily the way they go about scoring
0: Jackson.
5: Runs, but the volume.
0: No, it's saying keeping
5: this
0: it rolling to the right, and he throws where it's caught by his tight end, Mason Williams. Scoots up to his 35 and knocked down at his own
5: one foul away to the right.
0: Mason Williams, safety Jelani McDonald will stop another first
5: in
0: down
5: past years because
0: presented
5: their rotation
0: by
5: has been strong,
0: the
5: and then their bullpen has been locked down.
1: Good play action. We fake the handoff one to the left. Julian comes back, rolls to the right, and finds the open receiver, the tight end. Mason Williams
5: getting a decent block
1: down the field by Jeremiah Smith. First down for Ohio State. You know, I've noticed this first two series, Colin Simmons, who we thought would be lining up.
5: The question is, there's
1: Philip Daniels has been working on Ian Moore over the left, over the right defensive end over the left back.
0: Buckeyes, their own 42. Legend Bay in the backfield with Jackson. The screen comes left side. Legend Bay. And the Texas native is dropped right around the Ohio State 41-yard line. Getting in there and make the play. I believe that was linebacker Raheem Biles.
5: Left-hander drilling.
1: They're mixing it up a little bit. You know, we've gone to our tight ends a couple times in this game. We've seen Bo Jackson have a couple runs. Only one pass
5: attempt. Suarez took a deep out of here to left field his last time up.
1: That was Jeremiah Smith there in the end zone. And it came up.
5: We've seen the Brewers here down the stretch now.
1: Receivers here.
0: Now, Jacoby Jackson is coming to tailback. The senior from Pensacola with a TD run last week.
5: Stretch in L.A.
0: Second and 10. Ohio State to their own 42. Suarez 3-0.
5: No strikes.
0: Here in the first quarter. Empty backfield for quarterback Julian Sand. Gets the snap.
5: You got to
0: believe that.
5: If the Brewers continue to do what they have
0: Jacoby
5: done,
0: Jackson
5: then they
0: out of the
5: should
0: backfield
5: be able to.
1: Boy, it looked like Devin McCune was wide open
5: just about
1: on, down that field there. If he would have saw number three, he might have had
5: off
1: a big
5: the outside
1: play.
5: Corner.
1: So
5: I get it that you're
1: Ohio
5: going
1: State,
5: to see the best arms the game has to offer once you get to October.
1: Trying to convert.
0: At their own 42-yard line, 8:58 on the first quarter clock, 3-0 Buckeyes leading.
5: They're
0: trying to take advantage of a Jalen McClain interception.
5: Regardless of who's on the mound,
1: this
5: is down low and all the way to the backstop.
0: Brandon Innes will come wide to the left along with Brock Boyd and Jacoby Jackson going wide to the left. Jeremiah Smith. Now Jacoby Jackson back into the backfield. 3rd and 10, Ohio State, their own 42. Julian Sand changing plays with directions. Gets the snap. Sand back to throw, but whistle stop play.
5: Lede flew out to right fielder his first time up.
2: Timeout. Ohio State.
0: There seemed to be some confusion by the Buckeyes.
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0: Buckeye fans, for 95 years, Giant Eagle has brought you the freshest and the best because it matters.
5: To the plate.
0: First pitch
5: to J.J.
0: Timeout with 8:58 to play first quarter. 3-0. Ohio State leading Texas. This is Buckeye football from Learfield.
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5: way to the wall. Played off the fence by Mitchell, but around third, Suarez. Here's the relay to the plate. That's not in time. The ball gets away slightly, but it's backed up by Drohan. Right at home plate. J.J. stays at second with an RBI double. The rest are back within two. It's 5-3.
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10: But he hung in there by taking a really good slider.
0: The Ohio
10: line that one into the right center
0: the
10: field
0: National
10: gap.
0: Highway Traffic Safety Administration. 8:58 to play first quarter. 3-0 Ohio State leading at Texas. Buckeyes looking at 3rd and 10 from their own 42. Down on the field to Tyler
5: Danford. Meeting on the mound. They've got Chad Patrick ready to go in the bullpen.
11: But it's still hot on this Ohio State sideline. They've got a couple
5: and
11: secret weapons on the bench,
5: wonder here how long
11: the
5: they want to stick with
11: Drohan. Four or five different devices. Of
5: Juan Brito is coming to the plate.
11: That provide mist of up to 50 feet. Also, all the benches
5: Western
11: are
5: Southern Financial Group helps build. Helps families build a stronger future. So that's why they welcome Till Financial into their family of companies.
0: Well, we apologize. The signal breaking up from down on the field. Meanwhile, Ohio State takes the timeout, basically third and ten. Till Financial.

0: Aaron 42, this after a Jalen McClain interception.
1: Leading on
0: Bo Jackson, Brandon Ennis, Devin McCune wide to the left. Now Jackson in motion and goes slot left.
1: There's still
0: with Jeremiah Smith. The
1: inning.
0: Other two are wide right. Excuse
1: Reds
0: me.
1: Is Julian Sanders
0: in the shotgun. Third and 10, Ohio State with their own 42. Texas defensive front shifts, and it looks like Sands changing the play.
1: Left
0: third
1: and 10,
0: Buckeyes from their own 42. Sands gets the snap. Back to throw. Sands looking.
1: Here
0: Sands
1: comes
0: stands
1: Drohan.
0: Tall.
1: Embryo
0: throws down the right side, and it is caught at the 41 of Ohio State. Going high in the air is Jeremiah Smith to grab it before he was dropped
1: knocked
0: by defensive back Kate
1: off.
0: Phillips, and the Buckeyes get off the hurt and get the first down.
2: Yeah, big conversion there for Ohio State. That just went right over the hand of number three, Raheem Biles, the linebacker from Pickerton, Ohio. Played at Pitt, transferred here to Texas.
1: Protects you from the sun.
2: Excellent throw there by Julian Sain to get it over the outstretched hands of Biles.
0: That ball was hit the 39 of Texas Sain. Quick screen comes left side. Jeremiah Smith scoots up to the Texas 30 and shoved out of bounds at the 21 of Texas as he is forced out of bounds by the defender. Trailed him all the way over there.
3: The air, deep
0: stop,
3: left field, and there
0: John
3: she goes. It is way out of here to left.
0: Juan
3: Brito has tied this game at five. Launching his second home run. This one way out to left.
2: As they
3: and
2: moved across the field
3: out of here.
2: Got the ball spotted and led it to the 26-yard line.
0: Of Texas.
3: Up into the club level.
0: Three tight ends wide to the right. Jeremiah Smith flanked left. Bo Jackson
3: a two-run blast.
0: Julian Sain under center for the Buckeyes.
3: The Reds have played at three here in the fourth inning, and it's a brand-new ball game.
0: Bo Jackson goes straight up the middle. Bo Jackson with room, and he's going to be stood up and stopped. Right around the Texas
3: 19. Second home run of the night for the Reds.
0: Moving and pushing forward.
3: Suarez had the first.
0: Finally, the stop is made by safety Kobe Black, getting the Buckeyes in the giant Eagle red zone.
2: They're going to mark him short.
3: Hector
2: looked like
3: Rodriguez
2: Gianni
3: stands in, and he swings
2: down.
3: And sends a fly ball pretty well hit. Deep right, Freelick back near the wall. He's got it.
2: Okay. So second and short.
3: That's the second
2: State
3: out in this
0: the
3: fourth inning.
0: Texas.
3: Boy, Rodriguez play, didn't miss that by a whole lot. And that's going to be the end of the night for Drohan. Pat Murphy's out of the mound. He's got a pitching change in mind.
0: Wide left to Sand under center.
3: It'll be Chad Patrick when we come back. The Reds have scored three times in this fourth, and have tied the Brewers at five. Nobody on, two outs. We'll tell you all about the new pitcher when we come back on the Reds Radio Network.
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2: It's been a heck of a catch, even if the ball was on target.
0: Yeah. Third and four, Ohio State at the Texas 8 with 5:44 to play first quarter.
7: They will bring in a very capable right-handed pitcher.
0: This drive set up by Jalen McClain pick. Smith and Ennis will come wide right.
7: Got a power closure.
0: Devin McCune is wide to the left along with Nathan Roberts. In the backfield is Bo Jackson, quarterback Julian Sain.
7: In the shotgun,
0: excuse me, it's Jacoby Jackson in the backfield. Sain will feed it. Jacoby Jackson running straight ahead. Drags a defender into the end zone. He then fumbled the ball once he got into the end zone. But he may have broken the play. We'll see that the officials have not given a clear definitive signal.
2: Yeah, they did. They signaled touchdown.
0: So Jacoby Jackson lugged a defender into the end zone. The ball squirted loose after he broke the play. But Jacoby Jackson with his second touchdown of the season.
7: Patrick was a starter last year. He started 23 games
0: more to the scoreboard as their lead is now 9-0.
2: Tried to start on the 19-yard line. Had some big plays
1: there. That's ready and deals the 0-1.
2: Smith got it. Ohio State.
1: And Hayes takes off the outside corner. Cutter
2: out there
1: down
2: on the
1: away.
2: Field for the extra point.
0: Interesting line
2: Luke
0: on
2: Montgomery's
0: him, really.
2: Going to have to run in
0: 28-year-old, 51 games, 6 starts.

0: On the play, yeah.
1: And
0: oh, they reset
1: five
0: it.
1: Saves.
0: They reset it. Okay, so plenty of time.
1: So the PAT unit on. It'll be
2: 1-1.
1: Dalton down Riggs to snap. Joe McGuire to hold. And Connor Hawkins will kick from point number 10 for Ohio
3: Hayes.
1: State.
3: Kind of a Swiss Army
1: Riggs
3: knife
1: position over the football.
3: Out there.
1: He's set to snap it. McGuire calls for it.
2: Patrick.
1: McGuire puts it down. Hawkins with a kick. It is
2: pausing. Up. Now
1: it
2: throws.
1: Good.
2: And
1: Ohio State 10-0 lead.
2: Cutter over the outside.
1: With 5:39 to play in the first quarter with that touchdown. That is another
2: two balls, two strikes on Key Brian Hayes.
1: Community Foundation.
2: Bases are empty with two outs.
1: Central and Southern Ohio benefiting our active duty military personnel and their families. 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
2: up the sign.
1: The forces. Timeout. 5:39.
2: Here he comes with a 2-2.
1: 10-0 Ohio State leading.
2: Swing
1: and
2: a miss.
1: He struck him out.
2: Got him with a sinker down.
1: From
2: and
4: a lot has changed since Bob's Discount Furniture opened
2: but
4: its first
2: Reds
4: store
2: have
4: in 1991.
2: Three, capped by a two-run homer from Juan Brito here in the fourth inning. That's a brand new ball game in Milwaukee. Tied 5-5 on the Reds Radio
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1: the official electricity
2: doesn't
1: natural gas
2: care
1: sponsor
2: one bit
1: of Ohio
2: about
1: State Athletics. Jalen McClain's interception sets up
2: all
1: a scoring drive
2: about
1: to Kobe Jackson.
2: As many
1: an 8-yard touchdown run plus the point after an Ohio State 10-0 lead at Texas with 5:39 to play first quarter.
0: The Ohio State scoring drive powered by Honda, celebrating over 40 years of manufacturing right here in Ohio. 10 plays, 81 yards, 436 off the clock. Down the sidelines, Tyler Danberg.
12: Kid, we got a little college game day encore. Texas student Connor Casanova-Wallace just drilled a 35-yard field goal held by Pat McAfee. He drained a kick earlier today for $1.2 million. Not a bad day at the office.
1: He got two tries to do that this morning on the two. But he looked good doing it.
0: He sure did.
1: Two.
0: Lefty.
2: Cheerio.
0: Yeah.
2: Wave and a miss.
1: Well, Ohio State has forced two Texas turnovers in both the result of the score.
2: From
1: Connor Hawkins, 26-yard
2: so
1: field goal.
2: Twice, and now he strikes him out here in the 8-yard fourth.
1: 8-yard touchdown run.
2: Let's look at today's Reds Hall of Fame and Museum Trivia Question of the Game.
1: It's a kick that will land in the end zone for
2: topic
1: a touchback
2: this series
1: to the Texas
2: is 1956
1: offense.
2: Reds
1: back out on the field, and they have turned the ball over twice. A lost fumble that Jay Timmons recovered, and an interception
2: in season.
1: By Jalen McClain.
2: They needed the contribution.
0: Ohio State has 92 total yards right now. Texas,
2: total.
0: Nine.
2: How many
1: That's
2: home runs were hit
1: from this season in two
2: by
1: games
2: Reds
1: by Arch
2: pitchers during the 1956
0: again,
2: season?
0: Quarterback gets the stat.
2: A7,
0: you know,
2: five.
0: Bounces up off the kind
2: swung
0: of a freak
2: foul
0: thing.
2: Back to the left side.
0: Luckily, Jalen McClain kept playing football.
3: Was in the question. I'm going with the highest number. That'd be seven.
2: Gotta be seven.
1: Empty backfield for Arch Manning,
2: that's
1: a junior from New Orleans.
2: Build up for two.
1: Grandfather Archie Manning, his uncles. Well, you know those two cats.
2: Here's the 1-1.
1: Receivers all over the place for Texas. Three wide to the right, two wide to the left. First
2: one ball, two strikes on Bryce
1: Turner. Now, Malik Brown motion back into the backfield, and he'll get a pass. No, it's incomplete. Threw that

0: for Wingo just off the line on the right, but it went through his mitts and fell
1: one
0: to
1: ball,
0: the turf.
1: Two strikes on terrain.
2: Tried to get a quick one to Lingo there. Wingo and
1: studying up for this question.
2: A little bit too high for him.
1: The pitch was swing a little tapper. Back to the right side between the mound
0: Arch
1: and
0: Manning
1: home.
0: Is nine
1: picks it up and throws
0: home was
1: the
0: starting quarterback. Texas right on the ball. Second and 10. They're on 25. Pistol formation with Brown behind Manning.
1: Two men are gone in the fourth inning of a 5-5 tie.
0: Under Robertson now looks each direction.
1: American Family Field.
3: All right, so I'm not going to look up the answer, but I will look up some of the pitchers that were on that staff.
0: Brown will look at a hole. He's going to take it down.
1: That's
0: right at about his own 31-yard line as a football guy came crashing.
1: Unless Babe Ruth was one of them.
3: Johnny Klipstein, Joe Nuxall. Probably hit a few.
2: Texas had three receivers to the right. They had a tight end to the right. And they ran to the
3: Fowler.
2: Picked up some positive. Yards.
0: Yeah, brings up a
1: now, how much do you know about any of those guys to their
3: own? I know Art Fowler
0: Wingo
3: ended
0: will
3: up
0: go
3: being
0: wide
3: manager
0: right
3: of the Yankees.
0: Shannon as well.
1: What does that have to do with his ability to
0: wide
1: hit homers?
0: Not Cam much. Coleman and Relic Brown.
1: Here's the 0-1 to Bowers.
0: Manning in the backfield all by himself on third down.
1: Corner,
0: Texas with a football.
1: One ball, one strike.
0: Working from right around their own 30-yard line.
1: I still like our answer.
0: Art
1: seven,
0: Manning again looking to the sideline.
1: How many homers were relievers hitting? Were relievers hitting more frequently back in those days?
0: Manning still with the ball, rolls to his right. He's being chased. Manning still with a football, and he is going to be sacked at his own 18-yard line. Jay Timmons. No, excuse me, that wasn't Timmons. That was linebacker Riley Pettyjohn,
1: who
0: broke back there to bring Arch Manning
1: high.
2: They were in an empty backfield. They had five receivers out, and Arch looked to his left. I thought they had an open receiver in the middle of the field. Arch didn't like it, pulled out to his right. Thought he was out running one of our defensive linemen. I think it was Zion Grady, number nine. And then number five, Riley Pettyjohn, came in and got the big tackle for loss. Loss of about 9
1: how many
2: yards
1: years do you
2: that
1: think it'll
2: play.
1: Take
2: we'll
1: to get to 47?
0: Max Sabeto will be in the
1: pitching staff. A single
0: State Brandon Innes is back deep for Ohio State.
1: 48 years?
0: Sabeto is at his own 7. It's a low snap, but now
3: Jose Trevino's got as good a chance as
0: Ripley
3: games as anybody else.
0: Makes the catch at his own 35, shakes a defender. Moves left side to the 50-yard line and is forced
1: started to go. They asked for help. No swing.
0: Midfield,
1: Bowers, 2-out walk after Singer had him way behind the count.
0: To play Nick Townsend. So Ohio State, plus territory with the ball, leading 10-0 with 3:57 to play in the first quarter.
1: Yelich is 0-2.
2: Okay, he's got a fair catch yet because they had a Texas defender
1: out
2: there, but he decided to return it. And got a decent
1: runner
2: return
1: on it
2: right up the Ohio
1: away.
2: State sideline.
1: 5-5-hour
2: side
1: score.
2: Yeah, they
1: the
2: are going
1: to
2: mark that inside
1: fouls
2: the 50.
1: It back to the left.
0: 48
1: right
0: of the Longhorns for Ohio State, who leads 10-0 here in the first quarter, a little less than 4 minutes to play. Out of the huddle, Brock Boyd will come wide to the left.
1: It's more of an arch to the complete game now than just going out there.
0: Right, excuse me. And to the left goes Jeremiah Smith. Two men behind quarterback Julian Sanders.
1: Pitches a little bit high. The count is even at one ball, one strike. It's a bigger deal now when it happens.
3: It used to be that the biggest obstacle to lose is you had to get through nine innings. But now you've got to get through nine innings and have a very low pitch count.
1: Right.
2: Innes with a 16-yard return there, and Ohio State kept it on the
1: and
2: ground, running
1: be
2: behind the left side there. Didn't get much movement. Ohio State
3: hope that your agent doesn't call the general manager on the eighth inning saying, get my guy out of there.
0: 49-yard line on that run by Bo Jackson.
1: That doesn't happen.
0: Boyd will go wide and to the left, wide to the right.
3: It does.
0: For Ohio State,
1: and
0: are Philip Bell and Jeremiah
1: two now on yellow.
0: Bo Jackson to the backfield next to Julian Sanders, who's in a shotgun. Second down, Sand.
1: Runner on at first. There are two outs. Two balls, two strikes.
0: Upfield, gets past the 50.
1: The veteran Yelich.
0: Down right at about the Texas 45-yard line as he gets tripped up and stops. Some positive yards on the ground for quarterback Yelich Julian Sanders.
2: Maybe a gain of 5 yards there.
3: Of the way Singer just keeps
2: Texas
3: coming
2: one
3: right in
2: broke down a little bit on the right side, so he had to step up in the pocket. As he was stepping up, he saw a little bit of a running hole. Took it and picked up yards. They're going to give him a gain of 12, yeah, 5.
0: To get it third and six at the Texas 44-yard line. Julian Sanders rushed for his first collegiate touchdown.
1: 2018.
0: Last week, Brock Boyd comes wide to the left.
1: Down the left field line. And
0: Philip Bell go wide to the right. Bo Jackson to the backfield with Sam.
1: By the tarp.
0: Third and six, Ohio State at the Texas 44. Buckeyes up 10 points.
1: Finished second.
0: Back to pass.
1: In the MVP voting next year, 2019.
0: Smith taken out of bounds right around the Texas.
1: And had he not got hurt that year, probably would have been the MVP that year as well.
0: Defensive back, but Smith's catch and run gives the Buckeyes another first down.
2: Another operating high level right now, this offense. That time they had Phillip Daniels one-on-one with Colin Simmons, but then they brought a tight end over to help and had to back out there, too, so they weren't going to let him get pressure on the quarterback and it paid off because
1: Julian Sanders had
2: plenty of
1: time. And while doing all that, he still hit 329 and did not win the MVP.
0: First down at the Texas 34. Isaiah West is going to tailback for Ohio State. He'll line up behind Julian Sand, who gets under center.
1: Here's the payoff pitch.
0: Sand working under the crouch of Carson Hinsman.
1: Swing a line drive to left

0: That's right between Ellie and Hayes. Ellis with a two-out base hit. Now they're first and second with two away for William Contreras. This guy has been on some kind of an RBI heater.
1: Yeah, just a short game there. Well,
2: it's pretty much right down the middle. Yellow received something this time that he would rarely do back in those MVPs.
1: To tie to be number four at all time in Ohio State history.
3: Good company. Second and eight. Ohio State at the 32 of Texas.
0: With well, Matt Tracy, the Reds acting pitching coach, is to the mound.
3: Chris Henry will go wide to the left with
0: visiting now with Singer.
3: Brandon Innes wide to the right.
0: Two are on with two out.
3: Isaiah West with quarterback Julian Sand.
0: Tied at five here in the fourth inning.
3: Middle again, and West has been slimmed down. Right at about the 27-yard line. Texas was ready for Isaiah West that time.
2: Of course, what extended this inning was that two-out walk that he gave to Jake Bowers.
1: You'll take it positive yards Bowers by Ohio State to set up this third and three, so you got right a lot of plays to pick from here to find a way to convert.
3: At the 27 of Texas, Graham is where that third and three will be. Jim, 1 minute to play first quarter. 10-0.
0: Singer turns it loose. Breaking ball in the air, left field, and well hit it deep. Back goes Bleday. He's at the wall. Leaps it. It's gone.
3: Quarterback Julian Singer under center. Third and five. Ohio
0: William Contreras is now homered in Sand, three straight games.
3: Defensive line shift. Hand off Bo Jackson.
0: And
3: running
0: that
3: straight
0: home
3: ahead.
0: Run
3: Jackson spins, and Jackson's still moving. He's going to get to
0: RBIs
3: the
0: in a three-game stretch.
3: Bo Jackson is finally stopped. He pushed that
0: it also
3: upfield.
0: Puts the Brewers up 8-5.
3: The Buckeyes are going to move the chains for the first down.
1: Boy, I like how Bo Jackson's
2: home run off of Jose Trevino last night. This one hurts a lot more.
3: Derek Williams, defensive back, made that stop the line of scrimmage with Texas 21.
0: Yeah, last night was the field goal.
3: He leads 10-0. Less than a minute to play. First quarter, Sand changing the play.
2: I mean, he loves the first pitch. Everybody in baseball knows that. And he jumped all over.
3: Steps away again.
2: That first pitch, the Singer lofted it up there in a very hittable spot.
3: Evan McEwen wide to the right.
2: Go back to
3: Sand now backing away with Bo Jackson behind him, and they're going to let the first quarter come to an end here in Austin.
0: Right
3: time
0: back
3: on the field.
0: The middle, between
3: Ohio State beating Texas.
0: That's in the center field.
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9: 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Second quarter in Lincoln, Nebraska 28, Bowling Green, nothing. Out in the Rose Bowl, UCLA and San Diego State scoreless in the second. Second quarter, Wisconsin leads at home over Western Illinois 23-6. Second quarter, Iowa State 3, Iowa nothing. Top 25, second quarter, Tennessee leads at Georgia Tech 17-10. Number 22, Houston leads big at home over Southern 42-0. They are in the second. Also second quarter, LSU 10, Louisiana Tech nothing. Texas Tech and Oregon State scoreless in the second.
0: It's been a wild one so
9: quarter,
0: far between the Reds
9: 7,
0: and Brewers
9: Charlotte,
0: here at American
9: nothing.
0: Family
9: Ohio
0: Field.
9: Ohio State 10,
0: right now,
9: Texas
0: Brewers
9: nothing as we head to the second with the voice of the Buckeyes. Paul,
3: the Reds, don't you have a family?
0: Dane Myers leading it off tonight.
9: Well, thank
0: top
9: you,
0: of the order
9: Paul.
0: For
9: happy
0: the Reds.
9: 90th birthday
0: Myers singled and scored.

0: third inning.
1: Jeannie Hedersheet turns 90 on Wednesday. Going to big party tomorrow.
0: Right-hander
1: going to miss, unfortunately, coming back from Austin. Happy 90th, Aunt Jeannie.
2: Happy birthday. She's the godmother. She's responsible for you.
1: Happy birthday, Aunt Jeannie.
0: Getting the last out of the fourth.
2: Connor Hawkins with a 26-yard field goal. Jacoby Jackson, an 8-yard touchdown run. Both set up by turnovers to give Ohio State that 10-0 lead in the second quarter. We'll start. We'll pause 10 seconds for station identification of the Ohio State
0: on the outside corner.
3: 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Fostoria, Finley Tiffin, and Bowling Green.
0: He hadn't even gone all the way down
2: first
0: the steps yet.
2: Ohio State
0: he
2: with the ball to the Texas 21.
0: The dugout,
2: unfortunately for us, they're driving the other way. Devin McCune, Bennett Christian go wide to the right.
0: With Tito.
2: Jason Williams,
0: now,
2: Jeremiah Smith wide left.
0: One of those
2: in the backfield, the quarterback, Julian Sand.
0: Angry back and forth.
2: Pinches in on the left side of the line. Sand under
0: center. You can't help but wonder what it was about.
2: Ohio State to the Texas 21.
0: One ball, two strikes on Myers. Pitch.
2: Takes a handoff, pivots to his left. Sand looking to throw. Sand looks. Sails out incomplete as he threw that down to feet of Bennett Christian, the tight end, who was covered by linebacker.
0: I can only imagine it was Singer.
4: Yeah, and he got a little hit there at the end by Alex January.
0: That's
4: he was able to get a shot on Julian Sand as he was rolling out to his left there. Just no one open down the field. Julian Sand threw it in the feet, took the incompletion. And
0: two balls, two strikes.
4: Come back
0: on
4: for
0: Myers.
4: Another down here on second.
2: And 10 to go at the Patrick 21 of Texas.
0: And delivers the 2-2
2: Bell,
0: pitch.
2: Jeremiah Smith.
0: The cutter.
2: Will be wide to the left, wide to the right, Devin McCune.
0: On strikes. There's one gone in the
2: tight end on the right side of the line. Roberts. Bo Jackson to the backfield. Now Bell motioning slot right. Sand in a shotgun. Second and 10, Ohio State. The Texas 21. And to Bo Jackson moves up the middle, and he walks right into a big group of Texas Longhorns. Put him on the ground. One of the first ones to get
0: there. And it has not been a good start for Brady Singer. Make no mistake
4: about
0: it.
4: Good positive run, though. Gain of about, four or five yards. You'll take that. You'll give him a gain of four running behind the center. Carson Henson had a nice block there. It's working on Biles.
2: I'm sorry, Jim Buckeyes in the Giant Eagle red zone. Third and six at the Texas 17. Out of the huddle they come. Smith and Bell wide right. McCune wide left. Bo Jackson to the right of quarterback Julian Sand. Third and six Ohio State at
0: the right field line, and that's
2: 17-yard line.
0: Extra bases. He's around
2: in a shotgun.
0: He'll go motoring into second base and stop there.
2: Hands it off. Bo Jackson crashing up the middle, and Jackson's going to make it to about maybe the 13-yard line. They'll separate all of those bodies to see where an exact spot will be.
5: If you like numbers, I'll tell you the number on the exit velocity.
2: Raheem Miles, linebacker, with another stop, and that is enough for the first down. To make it first and goal, Ohio State at the 8 of Texas.
5: Line drive.
4: Well, that's what the scoreboard says, but the sideline says fourth down.
2: Does it? Okay.
0: Too hard.
2: I mean, it does. Well, and again, we're looking at it from a complete opposite side of the field.
0: Down at second.
4: Okay, about fourth and two.
2: Okay.
4: Fourth and one.
2: Jacoby Jackson at a tailback. Julian Sand under center. Two wide to the right.
5: Hit the ball hard.
2: Sand barks out the call on what we think is fourth down. He'll hand it to Jacoby Jackson. Moving up the middle, and he's not going to get it. It doesn't appear. As he goes down, Texas had about three defenders right there. And the lead guy that came in to make the stop was Derek Williams. Defensive back, so Ohio State will turn it over on downs.
4: Gutsy call there. He could have got 3 points. You know, our kicker would have just like a glorified extra point there. He could have knocked it through the ball line. The ball was on like the 12-yard line. Ryan Day, offensive staff, chose to go for it there. Just came up short. Turned it over on downs.
2: Texas will have it at their own 12-yard line.
0: Over last year.
2: With 13:23 to play. Second quarter, 10-0.
0: Is anybody else in baseball?
2: Ohio State leading. Both scores have been set up by Texas turnovers. Connor Hawkins, a 26-yard field goal. Jacoby Jackson, an 8-yard TD run.
0: You still have to try, don't you, as a pitcher?
2: Arch Manning has the Texas offense. He's got two backs in the backfield with him. Smothers and Brown. Now Wingo will motion behind the backfield. Manning is going to hand it off. And I believe that was Smothers who went rolling up the left side.
5: Tricking him here and there below the zone.
2: Just shy of his own 15-yard line.
5: That's still the one pitch.
2: For Ohio State in there to make that stop was lineman James Smith.
4: And James Smith inside there. You'll see a replay there. Earl Little, junior, was able to come in there and make the play.
2: So he's second and nine Texas to their own 13-yard line.
5: Throws that cutter to right-handers almost every other pitch.
2: Out of the huddle they come. Ryan Wingo started to come wide to the right, but he'll motion to the left of Cam Coleman. Now, Wingo is wide.
0: 8-5 Brewers. Ellie's at second with one out. The 2-2 to
2: Smothers in the backfield. Now, Spencer will set up his offset eye for Texas. Second and nine. But they're on 13, and they trail by 10 points here in the second quarter. Arch Manning under his center.
0: More action.
2: Manning
0: takes the handoff. Drop
2: back
0: to
2: throw. Sails that up the left side where it's caught by Coleman. On the move goes Coleman, and finally he's going to be slung down at about his own 25-yard line by linebacker Alford, and that's enough to give Texas Are they going to move it? Yes, they do. First down, Longhorns.
0: And the membership saves you up to $1,100.
4: Ray Russo in the ball game playing some left defensive end there. Didn't get much pressure working against the right tackle, Melvin Ciani.
2: So Texas advances to their own 23-yard line with 12:15 and counting second quarter.
0: Patrick Coleman ready at the belt.
2: Goes wide right.
0: 3-2.
2: Wingo wide left.
0: Got him the high fastball down on strike south direction.
2: Texas first down to their own 23-yard line.
0: Two gone in the fifth inning.
2: Takes the handoff. He shoots a screen out on the left side. Wingo runs to his 25, to his 30, and out of bounds at his own 36-yard line is where he is forced out of bounds. Ohio State able to get that stop made by corner Devin Sanchez, but another first down for the Longhorns.
4: Yeah, that time they went wide right.
0: But at least it's some sort of
4: Wingo's hands.
0: Three runs that the Brewers scored.
4: Big threat once he catches that ball outside, 101, and able to get up that sideline for a first down.
2: They're going to give him the Texas 39-yard yard line.
5: Yeah,
2: Ryan Wingo,
5: like
2: a junior out of St. Louis, Missouri, with that
5: they're
2: catch.
5: They're going to continue to score.
2: Texas,
5: you get a feeling,
2: first and 10 at their own 39-yard line.
5: Trailing 10-0
2: here in the second quarter.
5: Arch Manning under center.
2: Hollywood Smothers, the single setback. Manning's going to throw. Looking left, throws left, and it is incomplete and almost intercepted. The ball was thrown for Emory Winston just past the 50-yard line, but Earl Little, Ohio State safety, almost picked that off.
4: Yeah, he got hands on that football. He's in that neighborhood. Good break on the ball by number one, Earl Little.
0: You've seen the
2: So it is now 2nd and 10, Texas.
5: He struck out Stewart on a 97-mile-an-hour fastball, but he's got
2: Arch Manning will set up in a shotgun.
5: Like
2: Hollywood
5: right
2: Smothers is to his left. Single wide out.
5: From a right-handed hitter.
2: Is Coleman to the right. Single wide out to the left.
0: Struck him out. Hits the cutter. Down
2: and off will go to Smothers. Worming his way up the middle. And Smothers still going. Extra effort, and he's going to go down past the 50 in Ohio State territory before finally being stopped by lineman Zion Grady.
0: Brewers 8.
2: And that's going to move the chains again, it looks like.
4: No, sure.
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4: Brewers were getting some good swings
5: down on the field to Tyler Dieber.
6: Ohio State defensive end Zion Grady was down on his back. He was able to be brought up. Two medical personnel were able to walk him into the Bays medical tent. He was nursing that lower right leg. We'll continue to monitor his condition, guys.
5: Well, right now, Texas, their best drive of the night going. They are second and four.
7: 22 years old.
5: With the ball placed at the 37-yard line of Ohio State.
7: He's got three hits.
5: So they seem to have found a little rhythm right here.
8: Yeah, they picked up some first downs on this drive. The drive has started on their 12-yard line, as you mentioned, and starting to move it down the field. So Ohio State's got to tighten up here and see if they can get him off the field.
4: David Hamilton swings.
8: On the second down now, and then the third down, stop his drive.
5: Well, that depth on the defensive line to be tested with Grady off the field for the moment.
8: Yeah, you probably see Russo come in. He did play last week, but it appears to be healthy. They got Kenyatta Jackson actually in their defensive end right now.
5: Second and four, Texas of the Ohio State 37. Arch Manning.
4: Hamilton waiting on the
5: quarterback out of New Orleans.
4: Comes.
5: He's got a Hollywood Smothers.
4: Couldn't hold up on the
5: we don't know if he has a brother
4: down and in.
5: Smothers is the single setback. Single wideout Wingo to the left. Tight end is Shannon is moving in motion. Manning under center. Hand Smothers moving straight ahead and Smothers. Bunched up, tried to kick it out to the left, but he's going to be thrown down right around the 39-yard line by Ohio State linebacker Riley Pettijohn, and it brings up another Corson grab down.
8: From the belt. Yeah, no gain on that play. Good job by the defensive line
4: O2.
8: Holding that up
4: off
8: there.
4: The inside corner
8: no
4: with
8: place
4: that
8: for
4: cutter.
8: Smothers to go, and then
4: count.
8: You saw
7: mentioned
8: number five,
7: Hamilton
8: Riley Pettijohn, come in and finish
7: of Texas,
5: third and three, Texas to the Ohio State 36-yard line.
7: They've got the Buckeyes on their slate.
5: Got wide to the left, Spencer Shannon, along with Ryan Wingo.
4: Ohio State at the
5: backfield. Two wide to the left.
4: 1-2.
5: Arch Manning.
4: Swing and a miss.
5: Quarterback.
4: Got him the cutter
5: pitches
4: up and out of the
5: Smothers
4: zone.
5: Running left side. Smothers gets to the 30 and goes down at Ohio State's 30. Is right there in front of him.
4: Yeah,
5: forcing to the ground lineman John Walker. But it is enough to move the chains and give Texas the first down.
8: And they ran right at number four. Austin. Play Ruchal there. Ruchal
4: well, back to the top of the order.
8: Got
4: Jackson
8: pushed out of the way.
4: He's
8: a little
4: been
8: bit
4: retired
8: game, a little
4: once
8: bit of a
4: so
8: running lane there.
4: Strike out
8: was
4: the
8: able to turn that into a first down.
5: Ballmark to the Ohio State 30 on that run by Smothers. So a fresh set of downs with 8:39 to play second quarter. 10-0 Ohio State leading. Smothers to the left of his quarterback Manning
4: in
5: the Texas backfield.
4: Watching Churio. As the pitch
5: motion
4: came in, he was stepping
5: from right
4: toward
5: to left
4: third.
5: And back to the left. And Manning looking
4: really
5: to throw.
4: More toward
5: Manning
4: short.
5: Hit while throwing. Lobs that into the end zone and incomplete for what would have been a touchdown for Ryan Wingo, who got behind defensive back Devin Sanchez. That was
7: a bit of
5: money in the bank,
7: anyway.
5: But it
7: that's
5: slipped through his
7: way
5: mitts.
7: That I
8: yeah,
7: like
8: it did. I think Christian Allegro might have got a late hit on Arch Manning there as he's throwing the football, but still had a pretty good throw there. Maybe just a little bit too much for Ryan Wingo.
4: Yeah. 0-1.
5: So it'll be 2nd and 10,
4: off
5: Texas.
4: The outside corner. That's what Ashcraft is trying to do right here.
5: Moses, wide to the left. Wide to the right is Coleman.
4: That's deep.
5: Relique Brown in a tailback behind Arch Manning in the pistol formation.
4: We call that the good
5: old-fashioned
4: reading a swing.
5: From the Ohio State 30-yard line. 10-0 Buckeyes yes. Leading the second quarter.
4: That's
5: Manning takes a handoff. Lobs down on the left side. Coleman dives and catches at the 20. Ohio State coming off the left flank where he was covered by corner Devin Sanchez. Nice pickup.
8: Yeah, gain of 9. Sanchez just get a chance to get his body in position here to make a play on the ball there. Coleman did a good job of presenting his numbers to Arch Manning, and Arch put it right on the number.
5: Corson, 3rd and 1, Texas at the Ohio State 21-yard line.
4: Two balls, two strikes on Churio. Runner on at first base.
5: They come.
4: One out.
5: Coleman will go wide to the left. Wide to the right, Moseless.
7: Relique
5: Brown and Hollywood Smothers both in the backfield. Arch Manning under center for Texas on third down. Gives it to Relique Brown. Getting wide to the left, and Brown's on the move. Finally, he is tackled to the Ohio State 15 by linebacker Peyton Pierce, but enough to give Texas a first down.
4: Might be some punching in.
8: They got some things going here in this drive. Ohio State needs to come up with a big play. They need to keep them out of the end zone, limit them just to a field goal attempt here.
4: Ground ball up the middle. Fredo sliding back in. Stop. Knocks it down, but it goes off with his glove and rolling into center field for a hit.
8: The fifth first down of this
4: it was
8: drive.
4: Going to be tough impressive. To get out on that play anyway.
5: Coleman will come wide to the right, wide to the left for Texas are Wingo and Mosley. And Brown in the backfield with Arch Manning, who's
7: there. Rosario is just such a talent.
5: Brown started up the middle, but he is knocked down by Earl Little, safety, right around the Ohio State 14.
8: No regard for his body, right? Earl Little Jr. just threw himself in there. Made a great play.
4: Bryce Terang with two on and one out. Terang takes pitch, called a ball right at the top of the zone near the inside corner.
5: As we have more change occurring,
4: Stevenson, Rex have already lost it. One down 8-5 here in the bottom of the fifth inning.
5: Committed two turnovers, which is why Ohio State is a 10-0 lead. Second and 10, Texas, to the Buckeye 14-yard line.
4: Too far inside.
5: The backfield with Manning.
7: A lot of people thought the Brewers were crazy.
5: Two tight ends on the left side of the line. Two wideouts to the left.
7: Jackson Churio to that 8-year, $81 million contract.
5: Looks to the left side. Now looks to the right. Looks to the left. Manning rolling to the right, and he's going to be dumped at the 20-yard line. Getting back there for Ohio State to bring him down was Kenyatta Jackson, defensive end, bringing up another course of third down.
8: Kenyatta Jackson and James Smith, number three, were both working on the right guard. Right tackle, they got some penetration on that play. Kenyatta Jackson came off the block and was able to tackle Arch behind the line of scrimmage for a sack.
4: There's a line drive on the left.
5: Third hit 15 Texas of the
4: Up with it is Blade. He'll throw to the plate, and it's
5: Longhorns are going to send Wingo and Mosley wide to the left. Coleman wide right in the backfield is Brown. Next to Arch Manning on a third down.
4: Three hits Texas for him here in this fifth inning against
5: Manning. Graham Ashcraft. He sails out in the middle of the end zone, incomplete. He overthrew Cam Coleman,
4: Ashcraft,
5: who got behind a couple of defensive backs. One of them was safety Jalen McClain,
4: like
5: the other
4: about
5: was safety
4: Brewers,
5: Earl Little. So to be a field goal try for Gianni Spedek from Chardon, Ohio.
8: Well, the defense tightened up there. You can see it. Earl Little on the first down play got a nice stop for no gain. And then you get
4: how much they wear you down. Milwaukee and the Reds have taken two out of three.
5: 36-yard try for Gianni Spedek.
4: The momentum of winning the series, or
5: the long snapper,
4: there'd be kind of a hangover effect because of how much they wear you down. Well, the Reds ended up getting swept.
5: And the kick by Spedek is up.
4: Now Bowers.
5: Good to get Texas on the board. 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
7: Just think about this, Eric Brown.
5: Texas on the board, a 37-yard Gianni Spedek field goal.
7: The other way for a base hit.
5: Has a 10-3 lead, 5:42 to play second quarter. Down to the field to Tyler Danberg.
6: On that last drive, Paul was holding in a Texas field goal. Ohio State defensive end Zion Grady.
4: Christian Yelich watches a cutter just way too high for ball one.
6: He's currently on the exercise bike where trainers are watching him to see if he can go.
5: All right, well, Gianni Spedek, a young man from Chardon, Ohio, who transferred from Memphis, played at Notre Dame. Green Cathedral Latin High School. He gets the Longhorns on the board with a 37-yard
4: field. Right back up the middle.
8: 16-play draft from 69 yards to
4: 741. First to third and diving in safely. Bowers ahead of Myers throw. And Yelich moves into second behind the play.
5: Well, a question that many might be wondering, the answer is no. Legend Bay is not back to return.
4: A lot of action on that one play.
5: Brandon Innes and Devin McCune.
4: And that is the fifth single of the inning for Milwaukee.
5: Giannis Bettis, who booted that field goal, will be the pickoff.
7: That was a little bit of a chuck and duck right there, a little cut fastball that was lined right back at Ashcraft so hard that he just had a duck to get his head out of the
5: way. Weren't great at returning last week.
4: Now Matt Tracy will jog them out.
5: And maybe.
4: Hey, Graham Ashcraft.
5: 5:42 left until halftime. Spettick. They kick it off for Texas, 10-3. Ohio State leads. Spettick's kick.
7: You know, I got to tell you that I was impressed watching the Dodgers and Dodger Stadium.
5: I'm
4: telling you, I think they are one of the most, if not the most team in baseball in a long time.
5: Leading 10-3.
8: So they can put a drive here
4: and
8: before half.
4: You can win the way that they do. You just kind of have to tip your cap. Because it's not like they only do this to the Reds.
8: Bunch of no-names. Like to get down and get some points here before the end of the half.
5: Jeremiah Smith wide left.
4: Second and third and one out. The biggest name is far from their best players. Pitch to Contreras off the inside corner. That, of course, being Yelich.
5: Sayin to throw after play fake. Sayin eludes the defender. Rolls to his right side. Moving at his own 25. Sayin is forced out of bounds and knocked out of bounds.
4: By no means do I mean that he is not a big part of the team.
5: Aggressively, Gabe Phillips' defensive back was one on strike
8: count. The coaches were pulling like they wanted to get the handkerchief to come out of the flag. They thought he hit him in the white part of the sideline.
4: Four
8: the Big
4: of the
8: Ten
4: five
8: officials
4: innings
8: didn't make
4: of
8: that
4: this
8: call.
4: Game.
8: Get
4: Contreras,
8: a
4: the seventh man to bat in the inning.
5: It's second and eight.
4: Too far off the inside. Contreras right now has a chance to make a little bit of Milwaukee Brewer history.
5: Jeremiah Smith, Devin McCune come wide to the left.
4: Base hit to tie him.
5: Will be on the right side, now one
4: Jenkins
5: on each side. Pistol formation.
4: And now the Reds are just going
5: to
4: walk.
5: Quarterback, Jaquari Jackson at the base. And the snap to Julian Sand fakes a handoff, looks to throw. Sand now with pressure coming, fires deep down the right side. And that ball is caught by Jeremiah
4: Here's
5: Smith near the 30 of Texas. He is finally knocked down as Jeremiah Smith climbed
4: walk,
5: the ladder to get that
4: ball
5: to Sand.
4: Away from getting out of this
5: down
4: inning.
5: The right side, first down Ohio Stadium, Texas territory. Derek Williams, safety, finally with a stop. It's a first down pickup presented by Kroger.
8: Boy, did he pull back and heave that. He had Jeremiah Smith working one-on-one there on the outside. He was able to outrun that safety to get that ball and come up with a big completion, a gain of 43.
5: To get it to the Texas 30, Sayin under center for Ohio State. Jacoby Jackson, single set back,
4: count on
5: Jackson. Bumps it out to the right side, but he's going to get maybe a couple
4: plate.
5: As he goes
4: way too high.
5: Past the Texas 30-yard line.
4: One ball, one strike count. Nobody has more electrified hybrid vehicles.
8: Found a nice little hole there to the right. They're going to give him a game of three. You'll take that. These are tough yards.
4: All hybrid RAV4, America's best-selling SUV.
8: Get inside that 30-yard line.
5: Jay Phillips will stop. Second and seven, as you said, Jim, a game of three.
4: Back, and it's ball
5: at the Texas 27-yard line with 4 minutes to play.
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5: McCune in the backfield, Jacoby Jackson. Ohio State, second and seven at the Texas 27-yard line. Sayin with a snap out of the gun. Sayin looking to throw. Sayin
4: one
5: dancing
4: ball,
5: in the backfield. Sayin,
4: the
5: now
4: Mitchell.
5: He's in trouble and he is sacked back
4: too
5: at the
4: far
5: Texas
4: inside.
5: 35-yard line as he could not elude the defender who had chased him down back there. And for Texas to get back there was Lance Jackson, defensive end.
8: And again, he held on to that ball pretty long. You got to make a decision.
4: Ashcraft,
8: throw the ball,
4: ready,
8: throw it away.
4: Here comes, two,
8: don't
4: two.
8: Take the sack
4: and
8: there.
4: Ball
8: if he cannot
4: right
8: help
4: field,
8: him, that time he couldn't run away from Lance
4: back,
8: Jackson. Put the sack for Ohio State back up here on the third down.
5: 13 to go with the ball to
4: the
5: Texas 33-yard line.
4: Base, Contreras, the beat goes
5: Lance
4: on.
5: Jackson,
4: the
5: sophomore from Texarkana,
4: here
5: Texas.
4: Here in the fifth inning, still only one out.
5: Buckeyes are going to send Brock Boyd, Devin McCune, Brandon Innes. Wide to the right. Jeremiah Smith wide left. Bo Jackson out of slot right. Sand alone in the backfield.
4: Ashcraft out of the game.
5: Sand gets the snap.
7: This is like watching
5: throw in Texas territory. Sand cranks and fires, and that ball's caught by Brandon Innes, stepping out of bounds inside the
4: Brewers
5: 20. Brandon Innes made a tough catch. Going down the right side of the field, that's going to give Ohio State a first down
4: tonight.
5: As he was able to get behind the defender to get the Buckeyes in the giant
4: Eagle red
5: zone.
4: Good pitcher coming on. It'll be Pierce
8: Johnson
4: jogging in from the Reds
8: bullpen. High pointing that football, caught it, got feet down. pushed out of bounds to get all the first Brewers down. Now, it's a good comeback throw.
5: Brewers have Biles opened up a 13-5 advantage.
4: We'll tell you about Pierce Johnson. Innocent mustard pitching change.
5: Buckeyes are going to spread two out effort. To the left. Brock Boyd.
14: Breland was just 2 weeks old when we got the diagnosis. Liver failure, a heart defect.
15: When we had talked to the hospital he was born at, we couldn't get the help we needed there. So we just decided that we were going to pick the very best.
14: I told my husband, I said, this is where we're going.
15: The

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4: 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It is 10-3. Ohio State leading Texas down on the field to Tyler Denver.
7: Just a heads up here, guys.
5: Beginning is the fifth.
7: Ohio State head guard Joshua Padilla, who usually wears number 68, is wearing number 81 here.
4: Oh, okay. Thank you, Tyler.
5: Stays off the outside corner. Of course, Johnson in there right now trying to stop the bleeding and keep it right at five.
8: Offensive lineman in the 80s numbers, get a little extra blocking on the outside.
5: That's now down by eight.
4: We were talking to the other day. Oh, it was we were talking to Peyton Pierce on the coach's show. He was talking about Kelder Gluster, the Boston quarterback. Said he should be a fullback. And so I don't know if people know what a fullback is anymore.
5: Fouleton, right at home.
4: You don't really see him.
5: Either the catcher.
4: Second and 10, Ohio State at the Texas 14-yard line.
5: Morales tonight.
4: 10-3, Buckeyes leading.
5: First.
4: Big long Mike pass Malinsky's to Jeremiah Smith. Second. Set this one up down in Longhorn territory.
8: Jeremiah, five catches for 91 yards in this ball game.
5: Frelick is hitless tonight.
4: Guys have gotten a Connor Hawkins field goal and a Jacoby Jackson 8-yard TD run to get their 10 points.
5: A couple of times, flied out to center. Here's the 0-2 pitch to Frelick.
4: Ohio State huddling up as they prepare for second and 10 at the Texas 14. If we were on the sideline, we'd tell you they're moving right to left.
5: High into the air, shallow
4: but from in the end zone, I'm not sure what to tell you the direction it is. Boyd and Roberts go wide to the right. Innocent Smith wide left. Bo Jackson to the backfield with quarterback Julian Sands. Second and 10, Ohio State at the Texas 14.
5: Shallow fly to left. He's the second out of the inning. Let's pause the station identification on the right.
4: Sand gets the snap. Sand looks. Sand hit. He's going to be sacked and thrown down at the 25-yard line by Colin Simmons, All-American defensive end.
8: He's been pretty quiet until that play. And he came up working against our left tackle there. Actually working, gets Ian Moore.
5: Cooper
8: took him outside and came back underneath.
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5: David Hamilton.
4: Another timeout on the field with a minute 58
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5: out of the inning.
4: Here
5: around
4: in the second quarter, 10-3, Ohio State leads Texas.
5: Back off
4: this is Buckeye football from Learfield.
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4: So again, it is 3rd and 19, Ohio State at the 23 of Texas. Ohio State huddled up around their third-year sophomore quarterback, Julian Sand, from Carlsbad, California.
8: Devin McCune doesn't have a catch yet. Maybe
4: no, he does not.
8: Maybe we can unleash him here.
4: Yeah, had six of them and a touchdown last week against Ball State.
9: The Brewers will go to the bullpen, and they will bring in a left-hander, D.L. Hall.
4: As we come out of the timeout,
9: 27-year-old
4: Brandon
9: left-hander.
4: Innes and Jeremiah Smith will come wide to the left, wide to the right, and Nathan Roberts and Devin McEwen. Bo Jackson to the backfield with Julian Sand. 3rd and 19, Ohio State at the Texas 23. Sand gets the snap out of the gun. Sand looking, launches it on the right side where it's caught by Bo Jackson. Gets to the 15, cuts to the middle of the field, and he's going to maybe get to about the 12.
5: Top of the 6.
4: Where a big gaggle of Longhorns bringing down. In there was Lance Jackson, defensive end.
10: Second charge.
4: We got
10: 30 seconds.
4: That's a little slow to get up as well.
8: I believe that's Colin Simmons.
4: And it's going to be 4th and 8 for Ohio State.
5: Suarez takes at the knees, 0-2.
4: And, of course, as warm as it is, you would expect
5: Suarez has been on and scored both times.
8: He's up on his feet, headed towards the sideline.
5: Drove himself home to the home run in the second inning, then walked to score in the fourth.
4: He is a second-team All-American. So it looks like we're going to get the field goal unit out.
5: Pops it into
4: Connor
5: the air.
4: Hawkins
5: short right.
4: Made a 26-yarder to get Ohio State their first points
5: get
4: of the
5: there
4: game.
5: To make the catch.
4: The long snapper, Dalton Riggs. The holder is Joe McGuire. And McGuire's going to put that ball down right at
5: one
4: the 20.
5: One gone in the sixth inning, and
4: so
5: now J.J. Burdett hits.
4: 30-yard try for Connor Hawkins, the transfer from Baylor and from right up the road in Liberty Hills, Texas. Everybody set on the line. Dalton Riggs positioned over the football.
5: Double home Suarez.
4: Joe McGuire on one
5: base,
4: knee set
5: fourth.
4: To receive the snap. McGuire puts it down. Riggs with a kick for the field goal from 30 yards out. Knocks that baby right through the uprights to make it 13-3.
5: Left double.
4: Ohio State ahead of Texas with a minute 41.
5: Ground ball rolled to first.
4: The 20th anniversary. 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February 19th to the 26th.
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9: Really
8: the Ohio State scoring drive powered by Honda deal, celebrating right? Over 40 years of manufacturing right here in Ohio. Nine plays, 63 yards, 4:01 off the clock. So the Buckeyes pick up 10 yards on third down, settle for that 30-yard field goal. Connor Hawkins puts it right between the uprights.
4: How about a hello to somebody that we all know that we know that is listening tonight. Driving home from Blacksburg, Virginia, where he was doing the Virginia Tech game. Tom Brenneman. We appreciate you tuning us out.
5: The same is true when they dealt Josh Hader.
4: Mm-hmm.
5: I mean, that guy was
4: Marcello Diametti.
5: Untouchable closer.
4: Kick this one off
5: and
4: for Ohio State.
5: He's had some stretches where he has been really, really good.
4: For a touchback.
5: But he's also not been nearly as consistent as he was.
4: Their most impressive drive of the game.
5: He was as automatic as it got.
8: They'll go into a two-minute offense here. So they'll work the sidelines. They have one timeout left. They'll probably save that once they cross midfield. So see if Ohio State can apply some pressure. They've already come up with two turnovers. A fumble recovery and an interception by Jim McClain.
5: He can't get it. That's going to go trickling into left center field.
4: Gianni Spetic is the count of the only Texas points. 37-yard field goal.
0: Two-out single. Williams,
4: you have a
0: too
4: minute
0: pitcher
4: and
0: not
4: 41 to play
0: out.
4: Until halftime. 13-3, Ohio State leading.
0: Sometimes too.
4: Empty backfield for quarterback Arch Manning. He's got two wide to the right and three wide to the left.
0: Impact
4: First and 10,
0: him.
4: Texas, from their own 25-yard line. Manning gets the snap. Now takes off running, going around the right side, eludes about three defenders, and is forced out of bounds right at about his own 26-yard line. As Ohio State let him get loose, but finally forced him out of bounds. Devin Sanchez was over there.
0: Hector Rodriguez takes
8: Quay Rushaw missed that tackle. He had an opportunity to get him right near that line of scrimmage. Of course, he didn't play last week. Getting his legs underneath him a little bit here. Guys.
4: Second and five. Texas with the ball at their own 30-yard line. Another empty backfield for Arch Manning. And he's back to toss again.
0: Away to the left
4: Manning
0: side.
4: With good time. Throws and that ball's going to be caught. Receiver will be dumped by safety Earl Little at the 35-yard line.
0: And Josh
4: it was Ryan Wingo with a catch. It's going to move to six for
8: they
4: Texas.
8: They probably already giving them stop until they get the ball set.
0: 40,000 that they've got another crowd here tonight.
8: Texas will get right back in that line.
0: They are probably well
4: for him. Raheem Brown is the release ground. Excuse me, in the backfield.
0: Hector Rodriguez.
4: But Manning's going to throw middle of the field, fires, and it's caught by Cam Coleman at the 50-yard line. Coming off the right flank, Earl Little, safety, lefty, finally dropped him. Coleman with a catch. It gives Texas another first down.
0: And Rodriguez.
8: Yeah, ball started
0: in the air,
8: started
0: right
8: on the 25. Now they're already near midfield.
4: Yes, right at midfield.
0: And the side
4: so Arch
0: tired.
4: Manning's got
0: that
4: something cooking here. Malik Brown in the backfield with him again. Manning gets the snap. Looks to throw, looking right side. Still looking, rolling to the right side.
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4: Arch Manning remains in the shotgun. Malik Brown tailback is to his left. Banning fumbles the snap, picks it back up, flag's thrown. There was some movement on the line. Throws that pass incomplete to Winston on the right side, right around the Ohio State 44. But a penalty flag drop is a look like Texas line. Maybe move before
14: offside.
4: The snap.
14: Offside, defense, oh, number 34, in the neutral zone at the snap. 5-yard penalty, still third down.
8: Right. He's lined up over the center, so watch the ball,
4: Corey Wadler.
8: Just talk about him. Give him some praise.
4: That's what happens.
8: Right. Oh, now there's two Hamilton. Penalties, Paul.
4: Yeah. Freshman from Gardena, California, so that'll now make it third and 10. Texas will ball down. It's been back to where it previously was, the 50.
0: A series of rough ball games now.
4: Three wide to the left and a single flanker, Coleman to the right. Malik Brown in the backfield with Arch Manning. Gets the snap. Manning back to throw from his own 40. Manning looks. Dumps it out. Brown, and right side. 45 of Ohio State out of bounds at the 43. Linebacker Peyton Pierce forces him out.
0: He will make the catch.
8: It's going to be short. It's going to be fourth and about maybe two. Let's see where they put the chains.
0: Puts it away to retire David Hamilton. And that's the first out of the system. That brings us to the answer to tonight's.
4: More offensive players out to scrimmage with this ball. Fourth and two, as you said, Jim. Ball was at the 42 of Ohio State. With 54 seconds left until halftime. 13-3, Ohio State leading. Ryan Wingo comes wide to the right.
0: Major league record.
4: Cam Coleman will join him on the right. Hollywood smothers in the backfield with Arch Manning on fourth and two. Snap. Handoff. Smothers going straight ahead. It's given on a reverse. DeWingo tripped up and stopped. Back at the Texas 44-yard line as Ohio State corner Jermaine Matthews sniffed it out on a reverse that was going right to left, and Matthews with a stop. And Ohio State will take

0: over on downs in plus territory.
1: But when they had Coleman and Wingo over there on the right side, Ohio State kind of smelled that out. Like, hey, something's coming back. And they did. They went all the way from the right back on a jet sweep back to the left. Jermaine Matthews sitting there waiting to make a play, and they did. So Ohio State, with two timeouts left, 49 seconds. See if they can add some more points right before half.
0: That ball's going to be at the Texas 49-yard line for the Buckeyes, who lead it 13-3 with those 49 seconds you mentioned.
2: Record-tying total.
0: So Ohio State will send Roberts and McHugh wide to the right.
2: Future
0: Ennis and Smith wide left. Bo Jackson to the backfield with quarterback Julian
2: Sayre.
0: First and 10, Ohio State at the Texas 49-yard line. Snap the same.
2: By the
0: hands it off, Bo Jackson. Jackson squirts ahead.
2: So there you go.
0: And Jackson's cut down right at about maybe the Texas
2: 40. Ball right side, smothered it first by
0: Sapp
2: behind the back. Gives it up to Santiago.
1: Picks up about 5-6 yards on that play. Make it second and four. To hurry up and get back to line scrimmage.
0: Justin Cryer with a stop. So as you said, second and four. Buck has the Texas 43. Sand is going
2: to
0: go on top. Look, short toss middle of the field. Caught Bo Jackson swinging it wide to the left. Jackson with some room, and he makes it to about the 30 of Texas before he is knocked down right there. And the stop gets made by Kobe Black.
1: Close to first down. We have first down, so they're almost in field goal range.
3: Please reset the game clock to 22 seconds. 22 seconds.
0: So some additional time there.
3: Thank you.
2: A little bit now.
0: And Ohio State will have it first and 10 at the 32 of Texas. Three wide to the right. Jeremiah Smith wide left. Bo Jackson to the backfield.
2: Career home runs.
0: Sayin gets the snap. Sayin, short toss comes out to the left side. Bo Jackson to the 20 of Texas. Forced out of bounds. Shy of the 15-yard line is the Longhorns at safety Jelani McDonald. Forcing him out on the left side.
1: 14 seconds. They got three plays left. Take a couple shots here to the end zone. If you don't get it, settle for a field goal.
2: So what was he about?
0: That ball's going to be marked at the Texas 19, where it's first and 10 for Ohio State, as you said, Jim. 14 seconds left. Smith and Ennis, wide left. Roberts and McCune, wide right. Bo Jackson in the backfield next to Julian Sand. Buckeyes at the Texas 19. Sand looking all over after he receives the snap. Throws in the end zone. Caught by Jeremiah Smith for a touchdown on a 19-yard pass play. Julian Sand to Jeremiah Smith in the air, and Ohio State's lead grows to 19-3.
1: Big drive there, and it all started by a stop by Jermaine Matthews.
2: Santiago
1: when Texas decided to go for it at midfield on a fourth and two. They get the stop.
2: Upstairs.
1: Ohio State comes up, puts some successful plays together, and they end it with a Jeremiah Smith touchdown.
0: Fourth TD pass of the year for Sayin Smith with his third TD grab of the season.
2: Wow.
0: PAT unit on for point number 20. Dalton Riggs to snap. Joe McGuire to put it down. And Connor Hawkins will be the kicker, booting it here in his home state.
2: Two balls and a strike.
0: With 10 seconds on the clock. Riggs snaps it. McGuire puts it down. Hawkins with a kick that goes right through the uprights. And it is a 20-3 Ohio State lead over Texas as the Buckeyes take advantage of a, as you said, Jim, forcing a turnover on downs and starting a drive at the Texas 49.
1: Yeah, Jeremiah Smith, what's that, his 30th reception, career reception, or TD? Ties in with Devin Smith for fourth all-time in Ohio State history. He's getting into it. Pretty good company. I think at the end of the year he'll have all those records. But outstanding drive by Ohio State. The Ohio State scoring drive powered by Honda celebrating over 40 years of manufacturing right here in Ohio.
4: You know, when I
1: four plays, 49 yards, 39 seconds off the clock.
4: It was in the early 90s. And
1: might want to kick this one in bounds and take a little time off that clock. Of course, Texas, one timeout left. They'd have to do almost a Hail Mary on their first play. So you don't want to give them up anything big here.
0: How about a couple of big catches on the night for Jeremiah Smith? That one, but obviously one that kept the drive going.
1: Yeah, he's got six receptions for 110 yards.
0: And there, as you prescribed, Jim, a short kick by Diametti, and it's going to be fielded by Hollywood Smothers.
2: Left.
0: Moving up the right side past the 10, gets to the 20, and he's going to be knocked down just past the 20-yard line.
2: Hitting over
0: Reds are,
2: the Reds retire the Brewers in order here in the 6th. 13-5 at the end of 6. Chris Haslam,
0: when we come back for the
2: 7th on the Reds Radio Network.
1: Got one play here.
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0: And Manning's going to take the snap, take a knee, and that's going to be the end of the half with Ohio State leading Texas here in Austin, 20-3. 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
13: 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Ohio State up on Texas here at the half, 20-3 here in steamy Austin, joined for a few minutes by Athletic Director Ross Buehrk. Quite the end of the first half.
14: Holy cow, you know, that ad was just by the Wexner Medical Center. I just threw my shoulder out with about 20 fist pumps after we scored that touchdown with Jeremiah. That was gifted to us. So, yeah, what a half. But look, you know how it is. Like, we got to keep pouring it on. We get the ball in the second half. Coaches will adjust what they need to, but man, our guys are playing inspired.
12: Knocks the dirt off his cleats.
13: Ross, obviously a primetime game here in Austin. We know game times are all dictated by the television partners. The Big Ten partners had their drafts a week or so ago. We heard rumbles. Now, correct me if I'm wrong, but Fox picked up our game in Indiana, and obviously the Michigan game, CBS, the Oregon game. Nothing officials on time, but we can presume what they're going to be. Fans in Columbus always clamoring for a night game at the Horseshoe. I guess any birdie hints out there that you can share from what may be coming?
14: You know, I mean, look,
13: we won't tell anybody.
14: Yeah, Fox has the noon window. We know that. They get the first pick, you know, pretty much every week. There's a couple weeks where they don't. You know, look, I think we hang on and win this game, then I think you might be looking at some maybe earlier night games than what we thought originally. Look, the Oregon game is going to be a massive game. I mean, you know, I know it says CBS. That was a report that was out there. But again, Fox has the new window. So, look, the same thing applies. Whatever time we play, we need a packed house. You know, I tell you what, I want to give Buckeye Nation so much credit for last week.
12: We did not go.
14: That was energetic. I know Ball State, right? I mean, the opponent. But the energy, you know, the Jim Tressel, Maurice Claret ringing the bell, Buckeye Nation showed up, and that was a big-time atmosphere. So we just need that every single day, including next week against Kent State. It's big noon. We just need to show up. But we are hoping for night game. We got, you know, black uniforms planned. We'll paint the end zones black. We'll have some cool stuff, but we got to have that night game soon.
13: I know that, again, you and I have had this conversation before. It's all in the TV partner's hands. Are you able to request?
14: We can't, you know, like for the Maryland game, you know, we said, look, it's homecoming. We don't want a noon kickoff. So they actually gave us two slots right now, 3:30 or 8 o'clock. So that's a possibility where that could slide to a night game. So there's every now and then there's opportunity. We also don't want necessarily a night game really past the middle of November, right? That's a big deal for us. And so the latest that you'd look at maybe
2: Dane
14: the Northwestern game. Oregon's on November 7th.
2: Come in and
14: you know, Northwestern
2: pitch,
14: on the 14th.
2: Perhaps.
14: So those are the kind of things that we
2: have
14: to put in. And then we just... Look, we're the Buckeyes. We're going to draw the most. I don't know what this game's going to draw. You know, 15
2: Huge.
14: To 20 million, maybe. The Buckeyes
2: sure
14: are America's team. So,
13: speaking of requests, Ross, we're supposed to get the final men's basketball schedule maybe as soon as next
2: college.
13: Week. I know there was a request prior to last year for a few more weekend home games.
2: Yeah.
13: Assume that's the desire
2: arm.
13: Again this season.
14: Oh, no doubt. And, you know, I think we accomplished that looking at the preliminary schedule that we saw the last couple weeks. I think we'll have a few more Saturday, Sunday games. Look, our schedule, Jake credit.
2: Down,
14: you know, I think we're going to have a really good team this year. I think we're going to be a lot better. We're really long, but he's not afraid to schedule. Think about UConn, Vanderbilt.
2: A little bit.
14: I mean, you know, we play at Kansas, right, in New York City. So tons of upside for us.
2: It's not just slow pitch
13: softball. Ohio State Athletic Director Ross Bjork, thanks for hoofing it over here to the other corner of the end zone.
14: Let's keep pouring it on and keep sweating here in Texas. All good. Go Bucks.
13: 20-3. Ohio State leads Texas here at the half. Up next, we will chat with Ohio State President Robbie Bellamconda. As halftime activities continue here on the Ohio State Sports Network from Learfield.
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25: Was just very, very special. And he represents some of the best of Ohio State. He wins, he does so with grace. And the service that he's done after his coaching career. It was just a very special day. Thank you.
13: Well, speaking of a special day, you were in Washington, D.C. last week to be a part of a major national announcement. Can you tell everybody about that?
25: Yes, yes. So I tell people that we are a consequential university in the country. What we do at Ohio State matters. And the event I was at as a guest of the Vice President and Secretary Rubio and others in the State Department is about having a resurgence of manufacturing in our country. And states like Ohio leading that effort by creating more manufacturing jobs. There's an effort called the Foundry School. We're one of the seven or eight universities invited to lead that effort. And we have extraordinary strengths in that space. We have a facility called the Center for Design and Manufacturing Excellence. And you can think of it as a 45,000 square foot classroom for manufacturing. We have 150 companies, 150 undergrads working on company-donated equipment, being doing projects for R&D project for small and large companies. So by the time the graduates finish, the companies can hire them and their workforce ready. So just very special thing. And Ohio State is a leader, not just in education, but in research as well as in other aspects of manufacturing. And I was delighted and honored to represent us

0: And we at the table
1: twice.
0: In this really important national security, economic opportunity for our country, and to have Ohio State lead that effort as one of few in the country.
2: And as an engineer, I would guess that you're personally very excited about this new initiative.
0: I love the tinkerers of the world, and there's a certain joy in creating and building that as an engineer I know personally. And the other side about that is when we educate students, I got to see the why much later. But the beauty of letting our students work with companies and engineers early is that they can see the why and why they need to learn all the theory and math that they got to learn. And once you know the why, your motivation to learn the stuff, the quantitative stuff, is a lot better.
2: Well, you know, and finally, you know, yesterday was the 25th anniversary of 9/11. I know you wanted to say a few words about that.
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2: 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Big Ten teams in action this evening. Halftime, Nebraska 35, Bowling Green nothing. Third quarter out in the Rose Bowl, UCLA 7, San Diego State nothing. Third quarter in Madison, Wisconsin up on Western Illinois 30-9. Third quarter, Iowa and Iowa State are knotted at 10 apiece. A couple of other games still in progress from teams around the state. Down in Athens, Ohio and Jacksonville State are in overtime, knotted at 24 apiece. Third quarter down in Cincinnati, Bearcats lead at home over Western Carolina 49-10. Ohio State 20, Texas 3. Paul and Jim Packer preview the second half next. 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
14: 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Halftime here in Austin, it is 20-3. Ohio State leading Texas, Joe.
15: Yeah, here's some of the team stats. Ohio State, 240 total yards, 192. Passing, 48 on the ground. Texas, 97 total yards, 60 yards passing. 37 yards on the ground. Individually for Ohio State, Bo Jackson at half, 11 carries for 36 yards. Jacoby Jackson, 3 carries for 12. One of those a TD. Julian Sain, 12 of 16 for 192 yards. One TD. Jeremiah Smith, leading receiver, 6 catches for 110 yards. Bo Jackson has 3 for 34 yards. Arch Manning, 7 of 14 for 60 yards, 1 interception. Hollywood Smothers, 8 carries for 38 yards, and their leading receiver has 2 catches, Ryan Winkler, for 22 yards.
14: 20-3 the score, Ohio State leading Texas to the half. Second half coming up, this is Buckeye Football.
1: Hey, college football today already. 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
14: 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Jalen McClain forced the fumble that Jay Timmons recovered, and then McClain with an interception that set up Ohio's first 10 points of the game.
15: Yeah, I mean, I don't think anybody expected the game to start that way, but the defense came out aggressive and got those couple turnovers on offense. They had to go out there and capitalize on those turnovers. And then, obviously, turnover on downs. Texas won for it on 4th and 2. And Jermaine Matthews had a great play there and was able to get a tackle sack. Just a tackle for loss, I should say, on Wingo. And then
19: the catcher
15: four plays later, Ohio State, gets a touchdown to Julian Saint, to Jeremiah Smith, and boom, we got 20 nothing. Earl Little had a heck of a first half. He ended up with 7 tackles in half. That's, as we said, he's thrown his body around in there. And Raheem Biles
20: knocked him out of the game in the 4th inning. Mets are taking big swings against him again.
14: Well, the Longhorns with a couple of streaks on the line here in their stadium. They won 10 in a row at home, and they won 3 in a row at home.
20: This one into short center field. That'll fall for a base hit.
14: But certainly the turnovers have gotten them in Dutch. Right off the end of J.J. Bleday's bat. 37 yards out. Ohio State got that touchdown finish you mentioned.
21: That's exactly right.
14: Julian Sand, 19 yards to Jeremiah Smith. Jacoby Jackson, an 8-yard TD run.
20: Including the Connor
14: Hawkins, a 26-yard field goal.
15: Yeah, and it's a situation here where Ohio State knew it was going to be a four-quarter game. They played two. They've done well the first two quarters. Now they're going to go out there and finish. Good news is Ohio State's going to have the ball, and Texas is going to throw everything at them here in the second half. So they've got to be ready to finish these last 30 minutes.
14: With Brandon Ennis and Devin McCune are back deep for Ohio State to wait the kick from Gianni Spettick, one of the few Ohioans that are on the Texas roster.
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14: First and 10, Ohio State with the ball to their own 25-yard line. Brandon Innes, Jeremiah Smith will go wide right.
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14: Nate Roberts, Devin McCune wide left. Bo Jackson in the backfield with quarterback Julian Sand.
20: And comes with a dedicated technician.
14: First and 10, Ohio State from their own 25.
20: Rose is the solution. 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
14: Bo Jackson with it running left side, and he'll squirt all the way up to his own 34-yard line before Bo Jackson out of Cleveland gets tackled.
21: The
14: Texas player who tackled him is slow to get up a little bit, and it looks like that is Justin Cryer, their linebacker, who made the stop, and he's down on his side, Justin Cryer.
15: Yeah, I don't know if he transferred from Florida State. He got sort of rolled up there in his lower body or what, but he is slow to get up. Colin Simmons wasn't out there for that first play, but you see him out of the field, he's healthy.
14: Yeah. That run for 9 yards for Bo Jackson now gives Ohio State a second and one for the ball at their own 34-yard line. Boy, what would an early score for Ohio State do here?
15: That put a lot of pressure on Texas. Obviously, they would have to kind of abandon the running game and just put it in Arch's hands, and then he can kind of turn it loose.
20: Nobody out.
15: And, put some pressure on the quarterback.
20: From the belt.
15: Get some opportunities to make some
20: fires
15: plays.
20: On the 1-0 pitch.
15: Arch has the ability to make
20: some, fouls it away.
15: Some of those plays. Just,
20: he could make the crowd here at American Family Field a little anxious if Brito could repeat what he did in the fourth. And that was launch one out of here to left.
15: Too high after 30 minutes.
14: Second and 2. Ohio State with the ball at their own 33. Cryer, a senior out of Katy, Texas, has helped off the field.
20: Hangs upstairs. No problem.
14: Ohio State needing 2 more yards to move the chains. Boy, a lot of huddling. As of late, I know
20: make
14: there was
20: sure
14: more of it last
20: after
14: year.
20: The game, it'll have the Toyota Tundra
14: used to
20: star.
14: Know how it was almost a shock when they huddled.
20: Highlights so much more once we're done.
14: Out of the huddle they come.
20: 1-2.
14: As Christian
20: does swing,
14: and
20: hits a long fly
14: and
20: ball.
14: Go wide right,
20: center
14: Smith wide left. Bo Jackson
20: it
14: behind Julian Sand.
20: Played we'll off under the fence by Mitchell.
14: Second
20: around
14: 2.
20: Third, Suarez coming home. He will score. It is 13-8.
14: Sand gets the snap. Feet. Bo Jackson going straight ahead. Skips left, moves right, and he's got room. Dancing his way up to the 45 in his own side of the field. Before finally being stopped by corner Kate Phillips. And it's a first down pickup presented by Kroger.
15: Well, that's one benefit of sending the end zone to see those jump cuts. Bo Jackson able to play there.
20: Left center
15: excellent
20: field.
15: Run there. Started to his left, cut it back to his right, picked up the first.
14: At the 33 on Ohio State side of the field. On that run by Bo Jackson, who's off the left hip of quarterback Julian Sain. And Sain throws on the left side. Jeremiah Smith behind blockers.

0: turns it to the 50 and is forced out of bounds around the 40 of Texas. Jeremiah Smith was shot out of a cannon before he moved that way, and linebacker Brad Spence forced him out of bounds. That'll move the chains again for another first down.
1: Catch number 7 now for Jeremiah Smith. There's been some talk, I'm sure, in this game that Texas has done a good job on him. I don't know, 7 catches over 100 yards.
0: That's one more than he had against him last year, and he only had one catch in the Cotton Bowl against him a couple of years ago.
1: Yeah, Carnell Tate came on.
0: He sure did. First and general, Ohio State of the Texas 45, 20-3. Buckeyes leading early third quarter. Chris Henry Jr. slot right, and Julian Sand gets a high snap, hands it off. Bo Jackson going up the middle, nothing there.
2: 0-2 on Rodriguez.
0: Spin and get me to the 44.
2: And the pitch is a slider too far inside.
0: Jelani McDonald, safety, one of the defenders who helped bring Bo Jackson down.
2: Brian Hayes is waiting in the on-deck circle.
1: Safety going to give him gain of 3 on that play. Again, it didn't look like much, but that's what good backs do.
2: Things have happened,
1: and
2: they have.
1: They make something positive happen. I think that's a little bit more than
2: that.
1: Three
2: most improbable
0: scoreboard is, I say, yeah.
2: Rally by the Reds against
0: 42
2: the Giants.
0: Texas.
2: Pitch chopped over
0: Sam
2: the mound. It's going to be a tough play of the shortstop.
0: Sam looking, pressure coming. He's out and down the left side.
2: He missed it as he tried to field it.
0: He sailed that either well past
2: Bo Jackson. He swiped at it with his glove and missed it.
1: Yeah, I think he felt the pressure coming.
2: And Hector Rodriguez will reach on what I assume is going to be an infield hit. That was far from routine for Pratt, even if he gloves it.
1: Ohio State has to convert here on third down. They were 5 of 8 in the first half.
0: Third and 7 of the Texas 42. 12:42 in the third quarter clock. 20-3. Buckeyes
2: loaded.
0: Brandon Ennis breaks wide to the right. So far to the right, he went to the bench. To the sideline. Wide to the right are Brock Boyd and Jeremiah Smith. Wide to the left, Devin McCune.
2: Fastball outside.
0: Tight end Roberts on the left side of the line. Bo Jackson
2: in the
0: backfield with Sam. Third and 7, Buckeyes of the Texas 42.
2: Who has killed left-handed pitching.
0: Carson Hinsman snaps it to Julian Sand. Sand looks, cranks the arm, dumps it left side. Bo Jackson gets to the 40 of Texas. Taken out of bounds right there at about the 40. Maybe the Longhorn 39-yard line as Cryer, the linebacker, who was banged up earlier, came in to make that play.
2: The Reds,
0: so it's fourth
2: is a double
0: down
2: play ball.
0: And Ohio State is going to send in Joe McGuire to punt.
2: In the dirt.
1: A little bit too far for a field goal attempt with the ball in the 39, 49. That'd be a 56-yarder, so they're going to see if they can pin him back. Let the defense go out and play football.
0: Average 41 yards and 3 attempts last week. The senior out of Australia, Ryan Niblett, is back deep.
2: And that might have actually
0: for
2: hurt.
0: Texas, the snap will come from the Texas 40 from Dalton
2: Ricks. I
0: think
2: that ball bounced up and maybe got him in the chinny, spinning blood right now.
0: He's going to from right around the 50. Niblett. He's got way for a fair catch and make it around the 14 of Texas.
2: Right up under his mask.
0: That's where the Longhorns will have the ball. Each Buckeye defensive third down this half.
2: Got him in the chin.
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0: 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Timeout, 11:55 to play third quarter here in Austin. 20-3. Ohio State leads Texas. This is Buckeye football from Lear.
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2: Hamilton to second. One down. That is the double play. Reds will get around. J.J. Lede, home from third. Is
0: Buckeye Fans and Roll is an official sponsor of Ohio State Athletics. Their mission is to transform U.S. military capabilities through advanced technology. We have 11:55 to play in the third quarter here on Austin.
2: Scenario.
0: Where's Craigway called it ATX? It is 20-3 Ohio State leading Texas.
1: And they dimmed the lights, and people got their cell phone lights out, waving those in the air.
0: Yeah, quite a display here.
2: Myers 1-for-4.
0: Of course, this is Darrell K. Royal Stadium, more than 100,000 on
2: the outside corner.
0: It is certainly one of the more scenic college atmospheres to fans
2: to attend. Because of the left-handed starter, Myers hitting
0: fans have worked their way down
2: over 300 this year against left-handed pitching.
1: Texas going to kind of a hurry-up offense here. You know, obviously they got to make up some points.
2: Ashby turns it loose.
1: Defense has to be ready for a little bit of everything.
2: Jump down, even the count of one ball, one strike.
1: They substituted a lot in the first half. And we'll see if that kind of slows down for a little bit for Ohio State, depending how fresh they feel that those guys are. But right now they got Kenyatta Jackson out there, James Smith, John Walker, and Henrik Houston.
2: Out of the
1: so
2: plate,
1: playing really with three defensive tackles.
2: At the knees with a fastball for a called strike. It's 1-2.
0: First and 10, Texas at their own 13. Arch Manning, who's undefeated as the starter here at home, 9-0. He'll get under his center. Connor Robertson to receive the snap.
2: Trying to rally back.
0: Behind him, a tailback. Manning's going to throw.
2: Under a third
0: and
2: two outs.
0: Middle of the field and is caught. Smothers, who whippers his way upfield. Finally, linebacker
2: Myers able to lay off the curveball.
0: Will drop him right around the Texas 28-yard line. So Smothers, the junior from Charlotte, North Carolina, gives Texas a first down on the catch out of the backfield.
1: Yeah, gain of 14 yards there. So they did the play action. They take the handoff to Smothers. Smothers goes right through the middle.
2: Waits on the left.
1: The defense settles down, and Arch hits him with a completion.
2: Myers is choked way up on the back.
0: 27-yard line for the Longhorns with 11:25.
2: And he lays off the curveball low.
0: Manning out of the shotgun.
2: Really good take there by Dane
0: Smothers again, and he's tripped up and stopped. Safety Earl Little took his feet out from under him, and he landed at about his own 35-yard line. Little's had a night.
1: That's eight tackles now for Earl Little. So, yeah, he has had a heck of a night. He's been
2: Myers.
1: Very involved in the defense. Now,
2: swinging, there's a looper.
1: You like to get your linebackers
2: field
1: to have a few of those tackles.
2: It's actually
1: got
2: a little more carry than I thought. Mitchell has to track it back
0: second
2: and make
0: three.
2: The catch.
0: Texas
2: just shy of the track.
0: 33-yard line. Smothers out. Relief Brown.
2: But the Reds get four.
0: They
2: inch closer. It is 13-9. Brewers
0: until
2: the eighth inning on the Reds.
0: And he screams the left side. Domingo catches, and he's going to be thrown down right at the 30-yard line.
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0: Sanchez,
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1: right
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1: Oh,
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17: Texas tight end Nick Townsend was down in his back for 30 seconds. He was able to be walked off the field while moving gingerly. This is an important possession for Ohio's offense. O-line coach said he was this. You've got to go. They got to go, guys.
0: 27-yard line on the Ohio State side of the field is where the Buckeyes have this ball after the punt. Trying to grind down more time here in the third quarter and get what would be an impressive road win, but
2: nobody on, one
0: time.
2: Man out.
1: Yeah, it's a 43-yard punt. We're in the maybe a yard return on that one. So
0: not on this trip.
1: Buckeyes have the ball, get a couple first downs here, see if they can get in field goal range, and maybe take a shot at the end zone.
0: Jeremiah Smith wide left, three tight ends wide right. Bo Jackson in the backfield, first down Ohio State.
18: A destination for a lot of people.
0: Their own 34-yard line.
18: We got in the lobby.
0: Center Carson Henry gets the snap.
18: Takes a handoff, dips to the left,
0: and just throws it in the ground as he had a defender, and it was Pryor, the linebacker, who came from the right side right into the grill of Julian Sands.
1: Yeah, I think they had either Mason Williams or Bennett Christian trying to block Pryor there, but Pryor went right through that block, got in Julian Sands' face, kind of blew it up. Julian recognized he's under pressure there and just threw it away.
0: Justin Pryor, who a few series ago went off injured.
2: A little bit blown outside play to
0: make it second and 10 Ohio State at their own 27. Ennis, Robertson, Smith wide right. McCune wide left. Jacoby Jackson in the backfield at tailback. To the left of Julian Sand. Second and 10 Buckeyes of their
2: maybe
0: own 27.
2: Maybe just for you, I'll get it.
0: Leading 20-3 here at Texas. Sand in the gun with a snap. Sand looking to flick it. Pressure coming. Middle of the field throws. Incomplete. Jeremiah Smith coming across the right flank. Couldn't cradle it in from about the 28-yard line.
1: Kind of lucky on that one because Julian let that fly. He felt the pressure coming up right up the middle. Had to get rid of the football. Just luckily, Jeremiah Smith got a hand on it to knock that down.
0: So to be third and 10, Ohio State at their own 27-yard line. Moving from what would be right to left.
2: One ball, one strike on Pratt.
0: Brandon Ennis, Devin McCune will go wide to the right. Coming wide to the left, Jeremiah Smith. Tight end Roberts right side of the line. Jacoby Jackson to the backfield. To the left of quarterback Julian Sand. Third and 10, Buckeyes of their own 27, leading 20-3. Snap to Sand. Pressure coming. Sand in trouble. Guns that deep down the left side. Jeremiah Smith. And he's got it at the Texas 30 where he is knocked down. Jeremiah Smith grabbed a prayer pass and landed down in his hands with defensive back Warren Roberson guarding him and Julian Sand. Heat that with heat coming, and the Buckeyes get deep in Longhorn territory.
1: It was like a Hail Mary. You're right. He came up with a big play there. Felt the pressure coming. They set the house. Julian Sand hung in the pocket, looked number four's way, and just chucked it up in the air. Usually good things happen when you throw to Jeremiah Smith, and that time it did.
0: The good thing got him to the Texas 30-yard line with a fresh set of downs.
2: Play fast,
0: Bo Jackson
2: too, right?
0: In a tailback to the right of Sand, who's in a shotgun.
18: Joe ended up taking a cap.
0: Calling for the football. He's got it, and he hands it to Bo Jackson. Spinning and goes down right at about the 30-yard line and bringing him to the ground, defensive end Lance Jackson of Texas.
1: That catch was 43 yards.
0: We had a little late shoving at the end of the play.
2: Here's the payoff pitch. Swing and a miss. He struck him out. I would imagine that
1: 164 yards from Jeremiah Smith.
2: Silence is probably somewhat mutual.
1: Several of those have come on third down. Big plays.
0: Second and 10, Ohio State at the 30 of Texas.
2: 13-9, Brewers lead the Reds.
0: Chris Henry and Brandon Ennis wide right. Nate

0: Roberts, Devin McCune wide left, Jacoby Jackson in the backfield, with quarterback Julian Sands, second and 10, Ohio State at the 30 of Texas.
1: All of these and more. It's available every day at your local Big Play.
2: All those have come on third down, big plays.
0: Second and 10, Ohio State at the 30 of Texas.
3: Brewers lead the Reds.
0: Chris Henry and Brandon Ennis wide right, Nate Roberts, Devin McCune wide left, Jacoby Jackson in the backfield, with quarterback Julian Sands, second and 10, Ohio State at the 30.

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3: 47-yard, maybe?
1: I think you're right. 47-yard. Dalton Riggs to snap. Joe McGuire to put it down. Ball snap, put down, kicked by Hawkins. In the air toward the uprights, and he connects for three more points on a field goal of 47 yards to increase Ohio State's lead to 30-3.
4: They'll do it against a
1: excuse me, to 23-3 over Texas. Buckeye fans for 95 years. Giant Eagle has brought you the precious and best because it matters. Giant Eagle is a proud sponsor of Ohio State Athletics.
4: Trevor McGill,
1: timeout,
4: also a power arm.
1: With the score 23-3, Ohio State leading Texas 8-0-9 to play third quarter. This is Buckeye football from Learfield.
5: Now, the officials have been talking for quite
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7: struck him out.
3: Seven
7: got him
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7: A slide.
3: 43 yards
7: to broadcast is presented by Authority to Cincinnati
3: like
7: Reds. It may not be reproduced or retransmitted.
3: We'll take it.
1: Would like Devin McCune to cut that ball down his hand.
7: May not be disseminated without the express written consent of the Reds.
1: His
7: copyright reminders provided by Dinsmore, the official legal counsel of the Reds.
3: Just keep putting them through the uprights.
7: Now T.J. Friedel.
1: Playing right here in his home state.
7: Hit for Will Banfield.
1: 20 miles up the road. Connor Hawkins, available transfer, is from Liberty Hills, Texas, where he played for the Liberty Hills Panthers.
7: First pitch to Friedel.

0: people wondering if we have air conditioning in our booth.
1: No. We have a fan blowing hot air around.
0: We already discussed it. We're going to shower after the game.
1: Oh, you know it.
2: Riedel not getting as many opportunities these days to hit.
1: Marcello Diametti to kick it off for Ohio State, who leads it 23-3 here in the third quarter. His kickoff is
2: running up there around 100
1: in the end zone for a touchdown. So the Texas offense, which has really had trouble getting going, they're only scoring tonight.
2: It's a two-ball.
1: Gianni Spedek, 37-yard field goal, and that is it. They've also been hampered by two turnovers and one stoppage on downs.
3: I don't think
0: the Buckeye defense, Matt Patricia, his staff have done a great job preparing this defense. Now they got to go out there and finish this game.
2: 2-0.
1: First and 10, Texas.
3: Should we have a chance to get out of here before the traffic?
1: There you go. Wingo and Mosley wide right with Brown
2: TJ Friedel
1: to quarterback Arch Manning.
2: Nobody on, 2 minutes are out.
1: Pass. Lights his feet screen to the left side, and the ball carrier is going to be dumped right at about the 25-yard line. Peyton Pierce stops for Leek Brown, who caught that cut out of the
2: thing you've ever said.
0: Devin Sanchez there helping out. Kenyatta Jackson getting out there and making some plays. They've had Kenyatta lined up wide.
2: They wanted no part of TJ Friedel there.
1: That's second and 10, Texas at the 25, so no gain on that catch by Brown.
2: The man aboard here is Eugenio Suarez.
1: Hands it Brown going left side, and he finds more problems.
2: I don't know that either manager is going to feel good about this ball.
1: Yard line
2: over
1: with a trio of Buckeyes there to harass him.
2: Murphy
1: looks like Earl Little was one of them to
2: agonizing over the Brewers dugout. Involved in that. Suarez is a strike on the inside.
0: Earl Little's been all over this field.
3: Murphy is the kind of manager that continues to raise the
1: third and nine. Texas at their own 26.
3: Sometimes it's just not good enough just to win. You've got to win.
1: Mosley and Wingo wide right. Coleman
2: Suarez takes a slider in the dirt outside.
1: Next to Arch.
2: One ball, one strike count now.
1: Third and nine. Suarez. 26. Manning wants to go on top with some pressure coming. Manning screens to the left side and it is dropped.
2: He definitely
1: that
2: wants you to win the right way.
1: Was dropped by Emory Winston, the tight end, coming up to make a play on him. Was Jay Timmons, defensive back, but Emory Winston.
2: Riedel at first. He's
1: couldn't
2: there with
1: hang
2: two
1: on
2: outs.
1: To it. It hit him in a bad place. Right in the hands. And it'll be fourth down. Texas has the punt.
0: Suarez
2: down on the count of all and two strikes.
0: Number three.
1: Yes, four. Max Shimuto.
2: Padres beat the Giants today in San Francisco 7-6 in the final of that
1: Blanco
2: game.
1: White jersey back to wait the punt.
2: One ball, two strikes.
1: Trade to Buck.
2: There's the 1-2 pitch in the dirt outside. Somehow Contreras backhanded it. Diamondbacks are trailing the Rangers. 6-2 in Arizona at the end of six.
1: Shimuto puts it in the air. The right foot, Brandon Ennis drifting to his left around his 30, waves
2: two
1: four.
2: Balls, two strikes,
1: and
2: runner at first,
1: bounce.
2: Two outs.
1: It'll check up and take an Ohio State bounce right around the 39-yard line.
2: Ebay, the pause, the belt. It.
1: Buckeye Nation is fans.
2: Here's his 2-2.
1: Machine, get your next professional oil change. 15 minutes of battling. It's
2: down and away, full count, 3-2.
1: Ohio State Athletics and visit.
2: Another slider that got away from Ebay there.
1: IOC.com/Buckeyes for a special deal today.
0: Ball on the 38-yard line, so good field position for this drive for Ohio State. Let's see if they can take some time off the clock
2: under
0: here
2: a
0: TD.
1: Doctor would order that up nicely. 8:09 to play third quarter, 23-3. Ohio State leading here.
2: Short
1: at
2: left
1: Texas.
2: Center. That's going to drop
1: McCune,
2: a base
1: wide
2: hit.
1: To the left. Jeremiah
2: TJ
1: Smith,
2: Friedel will
1: right.
2: Go first to third.
1: And Bennett Christian motioning to the end
2: the
1: of the
2: Reds
1: line.
2: Reds will move the tying run out on deck as J.J. Bleday makes his way to the plate
1: as a tailback. Zan receives the snap, hands it for Jacoby Jackson going to the right side, and
2: that
1: nothing
2: base going. Hit right there just
1: right
2: silenced this American Family Field crowd.
1: There to wrap him up, Ian Giffrard, defensive line.
0: Yeah, Luke Montgomery working against Giffrard there. If he had a better cutoff, they would have got some few more yards on
2: first
0: that play.
2: Third,
0: so got to keep
2: outs.
0: Working on our backside cutoffs here.
2: Rebay from the belt.
0: Run that zone front
2: Suarez
0: side.
2: Runs.
1: Those
2: the pitches in the dirt.
1: Servold were a little ball slow one. To get up there, but they are up.
0: Yeah, they had the pile kind of fall in the back of the way,
1: yeah.
0: Too.
1: Second and nine. Ohio State
2: action now in
1: line.
2: The Brewer bullpen.
1: 6-16 and counting third quarter, 23-3 Buckeyes.
2: Brock Burke is just
1: McCune
2: kind of
1: wide
2: a
1: right.
2: Ball against the wall.
1: Bell and Smith wide
2: foul,
1: left. Jacoby Jackson, a tailback as Sand gets the snap. Sand will throw on the right
2: so
1: side.
2: The
1: and it is incomplete to Devin McCune as he got
2: pen.
1: Loose down the right side at the Texas 40, but he couldn't snag it, and he had defensive back Kate Phillips
2: that
1: stalking him.
0: Yeah, they're
2: Murphy
0: trying to get him to make a play, aren't they?
2: Sure
0: they've worked Jeremiah so much that they knew that there's got to be some coverage shifted his way.
2: It's
0: trying
2: at
0: 14 to get one to the back side there.
2: The
0: Jeremiah
2: one
0: lined up to the left.
1: So third and nine, Ohio State at their own 39. Rebay, Brock Boyd. We'll go way wide to the right.
2: High and
1: to
2: outside.
1: The left, Phil Bell and Jeremiah Smith, as well as Jacoby Jackson, who now comes into the backfield next to Sam. Third and nine, Buckeyes of their own 39,
2: leading 23-3 in the third quarter.
1: Sam's going to pull the trigger. Looks and shoots that up the left side, and it is caught by Philip Bell right near the 50, but the officials say he went out of bounds, Philip Bell, as he drew his coverage over there. Trying to chase that ball down with Grayson Littleton.
2: He misses up and away again with a fastball.
0: I thought he had that in bounds, but I guess he maybe didn't have control of that football, so... Ohio State
2: now
0: three and
2: really
0: out.
2: Here
0: punt the ball away.
1: Yes, they will.
2: Ballpark.
1: Nice effort
2: Juan
1: by Philip Bell.
2: Brito's already homered
1: to
2: once.
1: To that down the left sideline.
2: Just missed a home run.
1: So Joe McGuire, senior
2: up.
1: Out of Australia, to punt. Ryan Niblett.
2: He's waiting in the on-deck circles.
1: McGuire is at his own 24 to wait the snap from Dalton Riggs.
2: Arribes 3-1.
1: Being given all over the place.
2: And he pours a fastball at 98 right down the middle.
1: And
2: full
1: McGuire
2: count.
1: Unleashes the punt. Niblett backing up near his 10, makes the grab, fumbles the football, but then it's recovered. Now it looks like an Ohio State player may have it right around
2: second
1: the 9-yard line.
2: Two outs.
1: But one of the Texas players
2: sets,
1: was there.
2: They're
1: and
2: on their
1: the
2: feet. And here comes the payoff
1: and
2: pitch to J.J.
1: Phillips
2: today.
1: Who saved Ryan Niblett from some embarrassment.
2: Jack Swing, he was.
1: That ball squirted loose. And for every
2: today
1: Buckeye touchdown scored this
2: strikes.
1: Season, the Heartland Bank Community
2: all.
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1: Looking to throw again. Is Arch Manning.
7: Our first
1: looking
7: distance
1: still.
7: Arrived in 1824.
1: Manning in trouble, rolling out to his right. Manning still sliding to his right
7: today.
1: Around his 20.
7: Miami
1: Manning
7: University
1: keeps it, and he steps out of bounds just shy of his 25 as Devin Sanchez is over there forcing
7: Fortune
1: it out of bounds.
7: CEOs,
0: it looked like a hold there
7: on
0: the right tackle, but no call.
7: Leaders with an entrepreneurship program
0: like he was working against Christian Allegro there as he's trying to pull away.
7: Was, is, and will always be something we do.
1: So Texas will look at second and two with the ball to their own 27-yard line.
7: Become tomorrow's leaders.
1: The five-minute mark of the third quarter, 23-3, Ohio State leading. Cam Coleman will go wide to the left for Texas.
8: Starting
1: Ryan
8: slow,
1: Wingo wide right, two in the backfield. Smothers and
8: get a
1: Brown.
8: Free battery test
1: surrounding
8: auto
1: quarterback Arch Manning.
8: Get back on the road.
1: Snap. 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
9: in the
1: ahead.
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1: 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Apply. Defensive end Kenyatta Jackson is the first to grab him for Ohio State, and that's going to be enough, it looks like, as they start to move the chains to give Texas the first down.
0: Yeah, James Smith also got a chance to help out
2: on
0: that tackle.
2: Side
0: there,
2: of the 13-9 final tonight here at American
0: guard.
2: Family Field.
1: Texas
2: the
1: with the ball
2: at
1: their own 30-yard line.
2: But the rally came
1: on the ball
2: short.
1: In the hurry. Hollywood Smothers is
2: Milwaukee 13 runs, 14 hits, no errors, and 7 left for the Reds. 9 runs, 14 hits, an error.
1: Still looking left. Screens the left side, Relique Brown, and he's going to be blown up. A couple of Buckeyes right there to get him. The first one was linebacker Riley Pettijohn. The other was cornerback Jermaine Matthews.
0: Boy, every screen that they've tried to set up outside, it just has been negative yardage. Ohio State's defensive backs have been all over that play, and obviously
2: Reds
0: a linebacker there,
2: and
0: Riley Pettijohn,
2: more on
0: out
2: that
0: there
2: after this on the Reds radio now.
10: Planning a special
1: from
10: event?
1: From McKinney,
10: let
1: Texas,
10: Parker's
1: Riley
10: Pettijohn,
1: who
10: had a fumble recovery
1: for a touchdown last year.
10: Whether it's a wedding,
1: now
10: bridal, or baby shower,
1: Texas
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1: We'll get a penalty flag thrown as that ball was thrown deep for Bishop. The intended receiver was covered by Devin Sanchez, corner, but Jermaine Bishop couldn't get to it.
10: Your occasion, your way, deliciously done.
11: 15-yard penalty from the previous spot. Automatic first down.
1: So a game that hasn't had a lot of yellow flags. This one comes and it gets Texas off the hook.
0: Not a bad call there, right? I mean, you got to go out there. That could have been a touchdown. Don't grab it now. So give up the 15. Don't give up the TD.
1: Standard hardwood. So that's going to get Texas the football at their own 40-yard line.
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1: Hands it off. Smothers going straight ahead, then spins to the left, and he runs into a bunch of white shirts.
12: Looking for
1: jumping
12: a job
1: in there
12: with
1: was Kenyatta Jacksonville, knocking down defensive
12: positions available.
0: So far, Kenyatta's been playing a pretty good game.
12: With the starting pay of 19
0: got a sack in this game. He's
12: with
0: been
12: the raise
0: steady,
12: after 90 days.
0: Making some tackles behind the line of scrimmage.
12: Got to
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1: It is 3:17 and counting up on the clock. 7-10 Texas at their own 40-yard line.
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1: Longhorns are going to have Mosley and Coleman wide to the right, Wingo wide left. No, it's Bishop, excuse me, wide left. Smothers in the backfield with Manning. Who's going to toss? Manning looking. Looked right, looked left, throws left on the screen. And the receiver to the 40 and down at his own 41. As Jermaine Matthews drops the receiver who caught that little flip pass on the left side.
2: 13-9, Brewers have the rest of the night at American Family Field in
0: Jackson
2: Milwaukee.
0: Again getting out there to help out on that play.
2: Tomorrow,
0: he's been all over this field.
2: Not only the finale
0: we need
2: of
0: his
2: this
0: leadership.
2: Series,
0: he's a captain. Came back for his
2: trip.
0: Fifth year. Need
2: Reds
0: to have,
2: will have
0: his big games.
2: Chase
0: he needs
2: Burns
0: to come up big.
2: Tomorrow afternoon.
0: Got to do one more time here.
1: 3rd and 8, Texas at their own 42-yard line.
2: Brewers have yet to announce their intention.
1: 2x2 receivers right and left. Or Arch Manning, who's got Smothers in the backfield with him. Manning back to pass.
2: We'll be on the air.
1: Good protection for Manning. Manning now in trouble. Grabs, pins off one defender, but another. Jimmy Chase, he throws the pass incomplete up the left side as he just sailed that over the head of Smothers. But there was a couple of Ohio State defenders. One of them was defensive end Kari Wilder back there wreaking havoc.
0: That's what I was going to say. That's who was doing it. Number 34, Kari Wilder was able to work against the center, the right guard. Did a spin move there and was able to come out and make a play.
1: They're going for it, Jim. On 4th and 8 from their own 42-yard line, at least for the moment there. Three wide to the right, single flanker to the left for Arch Manning. We've got Relique Brown in the backfield with 4th and 8, Texas at their own 42. With 2:21 to play third quarter, Buckeyes a 23-3 lead. Texas taking their dear sweet time. Now Arch Manning in the gun. Gets the snap. Manning back to pass. Manning looks being chased by Wilder. Still chasing him. Wilder. Manning throws. And it is caught by Emory Watson moving up the middle of the field. And he is tackled at the Texas 46-yard line. And that's going to be enough to get the Longhorns the first down.
0: That gutsy call there by Steve Sarkisian and his staff there decided to go for it on 4th and 8. Arch Manning bailed him out on that play.
1: He sure did. Kari Wilder nearly got to him. But that stop ends up being made by Timmons. So Texas, another first down. And Manning will throw up the left seam where it is caught. Receiver eludes one defender. And then finally another. Bo Atkinson knocks down Emory Watson right around the Ohio State 26. And the tight end with another catch. And another first down for the Longhorns.
0: That Buckeyes got to regroup. Get some fresh bodies in there.
1: Summer on the rooftop.
0: Two big plays.
1: Yep. And they have to play third quarter. Texas first down. And the Ohio State 27. They were speeding things up around the roof.
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1: Through the hands of Winston and incomplete,
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1: So it'll be 3rd and 8, Texas, at the Ohio State 25-yard
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1: And the receiver fumbles the football and Ohio State's recovered it. It was forced by Peyton Pierce. It looks like. And Ohio State looked down. They're going to say Texas has now come up with a football. And it was Coleman who came up with it.
0: Wow. Quality meats that are just right. Loose with that football there. It was on the ground for a second. But Ohio State couldn't come up with that play. It's going to be a first down for Texas.
1: It was Mosley who had the catch. And Texas gets the first down to the Ohio State 12-yard line. Longhorns get on the ball. Peyton Manning will work under a center. Get the snap. Back to throw. Rolls to his right. Peyton Manning. Arch Manning. Excuse me for saying that. Manning takes off running. And Bo Atkinson's going to drag him down right at about the Ohio State 3. As Arch Manning rolled to his right and he found some room to move. And the third quarter is going to come to an end here in Austin. Timeout. Of course, they're going the other way. And our score is 23-3. Ohio State leading Texas. This is Buckeye Football from Lear.
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25: 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Nebraska rolling at home over Bowling Green, 49-7. Out in Pasadena, UCLA 28, San Diego State 10. They're in the fourth, also fourth quarter. Up in Madison, Wisconsin 36, Western Illinois 9. Fourth quarter, Iowa State leads at Iowa 13-10. Top 25, fourth quarter, Tennessee 31, Georgia Tech 17. This just went final. Houston blows out Southern 77-6. Fourth quarter, LSU leads at home over Louisiana Tech 31-7. Texas Tech up. They are now tied with Oregon State. Texas Tech and Oregon State knotted at 21, late third quarter there. Fourth quarter, Ole Miss 27, Charlotte 6. So Ohio State 23, Texas 3 as we head to the fourth with the voice of the Buckeyes, Paul Keel.
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1: But right now, Ohio State sticking with a lead, 23-3. Over Texas, but the Longhorns have their best threat for a touchdown of the night going.
0: Yeah, and they went for it on fourth and eight, got that conversion. Arch did done a little bit with, obviously a lot with his arm, but a little bit with his feet on this drive.
1: So they are looking at second and one deep in Ohio State territory.
15: Reds 4 fall to the Brewers tonight, 13-9 the final score. You're listening to the Cincinnati Children's Postgame Show. I'm Dave Armbruster. Let's get final thoughts on this game from the two guys who called it, Tommy Thrall and Chris Smothers.
1: And he's going to be piled up and stopped shy of the goal line right at about maybe the line of scrimmage.
27: It's another game.
1: The 3-yard line, Jalen McClain, one of the first to get in there. Also, Ohio State got some penetration from Edric Houston.
27: Going
1: to bring up a course and third down as the defensive lineman.
3: You don't see it very often, Tommy, but this is
0: 96, Edric Houston did a good job battling against the interior center of the Texas offensive line,
3: just a few innings,
0: pushing through that and making a nice play.
1: So third and one, Texas at the Ohio State 3. Wingo and Coleman wide left. Smothers behind Manning in a pistol set. Two tight ends on the left side of the line.
3: This is not really the type of offense that has been able to do that all year long.
1: Takes the handoff, lobs it into the left corner of the end zone, caught. Touchdown, Texas. That ball was grabbed in the left corner of the end zone. I believe that was Ryan Wingo. Yes, it was. As he went into the left corner and grabbed that as he was being covered by Devin Sanchez. And Texas gets their first touchdown of the night. It changes the score. It is 23 for Ohio State, 9 for the Longhorns.
0: Yeah, they put together a good drive there. The backs get

0: the wall. They needed to come up with some plays. You know, drive that started all the way in their 9-yard line. They were able to take it right down the field. Obviously, you have a defensive pass interference on that play, a 4th-and-8 conversion.
1: Then you do it for yourself.
2: And the PAT unit on Gianni Speck will kick that one up, and it is good. So Texas gets into double figures. It is 23-10. Ohio State leading the Longhorns early in the fourth quarter with 14-19 on the clock.
1: Los Angeles Dodgers.
0: Yeah,
1: seven
0: Ohio State's
1: going
0: to get the ball back, and they need to put together
1: Brewers
0: a long, sustained drive.
1: Got the Atlanta Braves on the schedule.
0: Move the ball down
1: these
0: the field.
1: Teams that have something to play for.
0: And obviously,
1: and
0: Jeremiah Smith has done a good job. Let's go down to our sidelines.
1: It's Tyler Danberg.
3: Well, Jim, how does Ohio State answer that touchdown drive? That's the question. Well, ask Julian Sands. He went up the sideline. He handshook and high-fived.
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0: Short gain on that play. 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
4: 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I'm Dave Armbruster. Brewers over the Reds tonight, 13-9, the final score.
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4: Time to take a look at some other scores around Major League Baseball, brought to you by Starfire Automotive and Heavy Duty Lubricants and the Starfire Bullpen. We start in American League Cities, where the Tigers knocked off the Rockies 11-7, the final score. The Mets put it on the Yankees today, 12-2, the final score. The Mets hit 6 home runs off Yankee pitching. The biggest blast came off the bat of Francis.
2: All the next stop with safety, Jelani McDonald.
8: At Lindor, looks like it's one to right.
9: Time out for a defensive helmet.
8: That ball sails out of here. A grand slam.
2: Somebody lost their headgear, so they'll have to leave the field. Ohio State will look at 3rd and 4 at their own 31-yard line.
8: The Yankees, he's got a pair today, including a grand slam.
2: Buckeyes again, huddling up. 13-23 and counting. Fourth quarter, Buckeyes leading
4: 23-10. And that's a call on Mets TV. The Blue Jays beat the Orioles tonight 7-3.
0: Need a first down here, so the defense can kind of rest up after that last drive.
4: They're kind of hanging there on the thread. They're a game under 500 at 74.
2: Simmons and Boyd, or Innocent Boyd,
4: excuse me. The Red Sox beat the Royals 5-1. Wide to left. Jacoby Jackson in the backfield. A 1-1 tie.
2: 3rd and 4, Ohio State at their own 31. Julian Sand in a shotgun.
8: Eyeballs
2: the defense.
8: Carrying.
2: Possible blitz being shown. Sand back to throw. Tosses right side, and it is knocked incomplete for Jeremiah Smith, where he was covered very well by Bo Masco, the Rutgers transfer cornerback.
4: And that's was called Red Sox TV. The Twins are the Guardians tonight.
0: Jeremiah got his hands on that one, but Masco was able to come through, grab the elbow, dislodge the football. So the Buckeyes
4: struck out 10
0: after Texas takes it down scores.
4: Top of the third inning, the Mariners have a 5-0 lead.
2: Ryan Niblett will be the punt returner back near the Texas 25-yard line.
4: In the American League, they have clinched a playoff spot, but they still are trying to win the Eastern Division. They have a 4-game lead over the Yankees in the 8.5-game lead.
2: into it with his right foot.
4: The other two divisions is anybody's call. The White Sox lead the Guardians in the Central Division by just a game, but they've lost four in a row, and they're losing tonight.
2: Ohio State leading Texas by a score of 23-10, 12-5-6 to play
4: last 10 games. In the West, the Astros have a 2.5.
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2: Ohio State will lead the Buckeye offense as all of a sudden they have trouble getting going.
4: Scores now from National
2: Texas
4: League
2: with their defense
4: the
2: has forced Ohio State to have to pump the ball away.
0: Yeah, not a good time to have a three and out.
4: Rolison
0: credit Bull Masco for making
4: Chicago.
0: A nice play on Jeremiah Smith, coming down across his elbows.
4: Nationals knock off the Angels in 10-6-5, the final score.
2: Well, Texas, last time they had a ball, it was a 3-yard touchdown pass. Arch Manning to Ryan Wingo.
4: Marlins beat the Dodgers tonight 4-3.
2: Only TD of the night. Texas went out, had the ball at their own 28-yard line.
4: 12-1. Atlanta broke this game. 12:46
2: left in the game. 23-10. Ohio State.
4: Mauricio Dubon broke a 1-1 tie.
2: Texas offense started this night with two turnovers that both led the Buckeyes scores. A fumble and an interception. Arch Manning had got a Hollywood Smothers shooting into the backfield. First down from the 28-yard line. Back to Arch Manning. Looks to throw, looks
4: and
2: by his left side, and it is caught by the receiver. It's a tight end who bruises
4: right
2: his
4: now,
2: way to his own 33-yard line. And
4: over
2: finally,
4: the
2: Timmons will stop
4: the
2: tight end
4: inning,
2: Shannon Spencer. Jay Timmons, defensive back, will stop at Shannon Spencer with an aggressive move.
4: In the National League, your division leaders are the Brewers by a big margin, 9.5-game lead over the Cubs. They
0: give
4: have
0: a touchdown. They're going to let him do
2: second and six from their own 32-yard line. A handoff will go to Smothers left side. Kenyatta Jackson knocks him down right at about the line of scrimmage. The Texas 32.
4: The Padres.
0: If good play there on second down.
4: Season
0: to put
4: ended
0: him in
4: right
0: a third
4: now.
0: Long
4: the three wild card
0: here.
4: Teams in the National League.
0: Saying
4: would be
0: like Kenyatta Jackson has been in position.
4: The Phillies and the
0: steering
4: him
0: into other Ohio State defenders to make the play or make the play.
4: When we return,
2: third and six, Texas at their own 32-yard line.
4: They fall 13-9. And you are listening to the
2: Manning, three wide to the right,
4: Reds
2: Manning with the ball.
4: Network.
2: Looking to throw, looking right, looking left, looking to throws, and it is incomplete. Over the middle, he threw that ball for his tight end. And right there to make coverage was Jalen McClain on the intended target, Spencer Shannon.
0: Fourth and six, you got to think they're going to go for it again.
2: Yes.
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2: Ryan Wingo, Cam Coleman, and Evan Mosley, wide right. Emory Winston wide left. Hollywood Smothers in the backfield with Manning. Fourth and six, Texas at their own 32-yard line.
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20: Struck out the next two batters, the but then he walked William Contreras. And Garrett Mitchell made Singer pay for the free pass. He homered the right center field. For Ohio that State made Athletics. The Reds got one of those runs.
2: Wherever
20: back
2: you're
20: the top
2: listening,
20: of the
2: and we're glad that you are, Coles has everything you need for game day.
20: Tyler Stevenson began the inning by flying out the right field. Next up was a
2: school board tells us. There's 11 minutes and 45 seconds left in the game. Ohio State leading Texas 23-10.
24: Back is Churio on the track. He's out of room and it is gone.
0: I think it was a good timeout by Ohio State there. You got a fourth down here. Get your defense rested up. Give them some water. Go out and play this down.
20: Cincinnati got a run close from the top of the third after two were out. Dane Meyer position here. So
0: crucial play. That last time they went for it was fourth and eight. Found a way to convert it.
20: The Brewers aired a run in the bottom of the third with one out. Garrett Mitchell singled the left. And after two were out,
2: has come out onto the field.
20: Singled, and Mitchell the scored Texas all the way from first base. That made it 5-2.
2: Coach Steve Sarkisian.
20: The Reds tied things up
0: Texas
20: in the fourth.
0: One of two,
20: one out. A. Eugenio Suarez walked J.J. Blade, doubled the right center field. Suarez came
2: left
20: all
2: the game.
20: Way around
2: fourth
20: the score.
2: And
20: that
2: six,
20: made
2: Texas
20: it 5-3. That brought
2: Mosley,
20: second baseman
2: Coleman, Wingo
20: to the
2: wide right. Winston wide left.
20: Score.
2: Smothers in the backfield next to Arch Manning, the quarterback.
24: High in the air, deep left field, and there she goes.
2: 32-yard line, 23-10.
24: Way out of here to left. Juan Brito is tied this game
2: at 5. Arch Manning, who's got another year of eligibility.
24: Launching his second home run, this one way out to left.
2: This would be
24: and
2: his
24: I mean,
2: last
24: it
2: season.
24: Was way out of here.
2: Boy, he had some unfair expectations.
20: Well, the tie game didn't last long. Brady Singer retired the first two batters in the bottom of the fourth.
2: Back to throw.
20: Then
2: pressure coming, throws middle of the field, and it is caught.
20: Chris Yelichson singles the left field.
2: And that grab made coming out the right flank by Emmett Mosley.
20: Was next up.
2: He gets knocked down by Jalen McClain.
20: First down, Texas.
0: They had a three-receiver side, and Mosley was the inside receiver. He just went right towards the middle of the field. That's where Arch went to get the conversion.
2: They've got the ball, Texas. Does at their own 44-yard line. Mosley and Wingo wide right. Coleman wide left. Smothers in the backfield with Arch Manning.
24: Straight game.
2: He continues the drive. Manning hands it. Smothers running right up the middle. Smothers slips off one Buckeye, but a few more are going to knock him down. This pass, the midfield stripe right around the Ohio State 46.
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2: the first down.
0: Yeah, back-to-back first downs there. You get one on fourth down. Get some energy in your offense, and they get another one on the next play.
2: First down to the Ohio State 45 for Texas.
20: Eight runs earned.
2: Handoff Smothers again.
20: Five
2: this time
20: walks,
2: he's going to be knocked
20: five
2: down.
20: Five strikeouts,
2: right
20: three home runs, 95
2: maybe
20: pitches, 56
2: a yard
20: of those
2: Walker
20: four strikes. Graham Ashcraft
2: puts him on
20: took
2: the
20: over for the Reds in the fifth. Things didn't get any
0: defense
20: better. He
0: come
20: gave
0: up with
20: a leadoff base
0: on this
20: hit
0: drive.
20: The Pratt with one out.
0: Jackson
20: Churio
0: going.
20: And Bryce Tarango singled that loaded
0: the crowd
20: bases.
0: Back into it. Now
20: Jake Bowers then drove two more runs home with
2: the
20: base hit to left field. Christian Yelich drove home Tarango. That made it 11-5. Ashcraft then intentionally walked William Contreras to load the bases. Garrett Mitchell then drove Ashcraft
2: from the ball. Looks all over. Manning looking right, rolling left. He's got room to run, and he does so. Gets to the Ohio State 40 where he's forced out of bounds. The Ohio State 40 by linebacker Peyton Pierce.
0: Arch Manning looked left, went back, looked to his right. No one open, felt the pressure coming, and he just took off. That scramble is almost going to pick him up.
2: It's a course in third and one of the Ohio State 36.
24: Five times it is
2: changes on both sides of the ball.
20: Cincinnati finally scored again in the top of the eighth off Kyle Harrison.
2: Ohio State leading 23
20: South Stewart singled.
2: To 10.
20: He

0: Moved to third on a Tyler
1: Texas
0: Stevenson double
1: and, Wingo
0: and then scored on
1: the
0: pass
1: right.
0: ball. That made it 13-6. A Eugenio Suarez singled the right field. Pinch runner Will Banfield scored. It made it 13-7. J.J. LeVay then singled, and that was all for Harrison. Aaron Ashby came on to pitch for the Brewers in the first batter. He had a face. Was
1: getting in there to put him on the ground. For Ohio State, as he wiggled his way up that way, was lineman Quay Russo.
2: Deep left center field. It is
1: off the chains move for Texas.
2: Played off the fence by Mitchell. Around
3: third,
2: Suarez coming home. He will score. It is
1: 13-8. 31-yard line. For Leek Brown,
0: and that was Juan Brito's third hit of this ball game. Hector Rodriguez then reached out an infield single that loaded the bases. Another run scored when Brian Hayes
1: throws on the right, and it is caught. Receiver goes down right at the 15-yard line.
0: T.J. Friedel walked with two outs at the top of the ninth. That was followed by an Eugenio Suarez single. His third hit of the ball game.
3: That's Coleman's third catch of the ball game. More important, like you just mentioned, another first down for Texas.
0: Back with the titles next. 15
1: of Ohio State. 9 minutes and counting.
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1: Mosley and Coleman wide right, Wingo wide left, Brown in the backfield with Manning. First and goal at the Ohio State 3 for Texas. Now Brown behind Manning and a pistol set in the backfield. Snap to Manning.
0: Reds fall to the Brewers 13-9 tonight.
1: Brown moving forward. Brown is stopped shy of the goal line.
0: And tonight's game was brought to you in part
1: to get in there, but there were a number of Ohio State
0: Toyota dealers and the powerful fuel-efficient built USA 2026 Tundra official truck of the Reds.
1: T.J. Alford, linebacker, was one of those that got him on the ground.
0: Totals from tonight's game for Milwaukee. 13 runs on 14 hits, no errors, 7 left on base. Cincinnati 9
1: changes on both sides of the ball. 7.5 and counting fourth quarter. Second goal, Texas of the Ohio State.
0: 9-4,
1: no
0: wide
1: receivers,
0: all tight
1: ends.
0: 6-14 now.
1: Two men in the backfield behind
0: the
1: Manning, who's under
0: home
1: center.
0: Home runs for the Reds.
1: Manning with
0: a snap.
1: Hands his mother. He's going left side, and he slips into the end zone for a score.
0: Number 19, Mitchell, number 11.
1: Hollywood smothers. Runs for his first rushing touchdown of the season.
0: Crowd in Milwaukee.
1: And the Ohio State lead is now 23-16.
0: 67 with the victory.
3: Two impressive drives. 93 and 50. By Texas, these last two drives, both of them, you know, had conversions, fourth and six.
0: Let's head back to Milwaukee down to the Reds clubhouse.
3: Ohio State calls a timeout. They get a couple first downs right after that and take it right down the field. So defense, either they're figuring us out or they're wearing down a little bit. Offense needs to go and put some drives together so that defense can get some rest.
1: Gianni Spedek in to attempt the extra point, and his kick is up, and it is good. So a 7-14 to play in the fourth quarter is 23-17. Ohio State leading Texas. Timeout on the field. This is Buckeye football from Learfield.
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1: 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It is 23-17, Ohio State with the lead. We have 7:14 to play here in the fourth quarter. 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
3: No, offensively, got to go Jeremiah Smith. Again, 8 catches, 164 yards, a TD. We need him to come up and make some plays on this upcoming drive. Julian Sain, remember last year, 120 yards passing. He's got 249.
13: That is Reds manager
3: Terry Francona.
13: And on defense,
3: got to go with Earl Little Jr. He's got 9
13: three-game series in the Reds' six-game road trip.
1: Down on the field to Tyler Denver.
13: Tomorrow,
14: well, a key person on defense for Ohio State, and they certainly can use the rest of the game and beyond, is linebacker T.J. Alford. After the point, after try, Alford went back over to the bench. Athletic trainer Sean Barnhouse was checking in on him, tagging to him, squeezing his left hand, trying to measure the feeling in his left hand as he continues to work through that. So that's a guy to monitor as we roll along here, guys.
1: Well, certainly this game at the end of the third quarter looked like Ohio State was sailing along, leading 23-3. But Arch Manning, a three-yard touchdown pass to Ryan Wingo, and then Hollywood Smothers with a one-yard TD run, has made this game a little closer than it felt like it was.
3: Yeah, the offense needs answers. I mean, Texas has taken the last two drives for touchdowns, so offense, last time we were out there, had a three and out. You know, didn't take any time off the clock, had to punt the ball away. That can't happen anymore.
1: No, credit to the Texas defense for the way they played. Gianni Spedek to kick it off for the Longhorns. Devin McCune, Brandon Ennis back deep for Ohio
15: Looking
1: State.
15: For a job
1: this bowl
15: with a great
1: will be unreturnable.
15: Has several positions available.
1: Ohio State will
15: they have general labor
1: start
15: positions
1: this drive at their own 25-yard line.
3: Well, if you thought it was loud last drive, it's going to be twice as loud on this one.
15: There are currently second and third shift positions
1: 7 minutes, 14 seconds to play. Top-ranked Ohio State leading fifth-ranked Texas. 23-17.
15: One of Northwest Ohio's best companies.
3: Well, we talked about it's going to be a four-quarter game, and it certainly is now.
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1: Come out of the
16: MJ
1: huddle.
16: Brown
1: Jackson, the tailback. He's going to set up wide to the right of Julian Sain.
16: Serving the community for 85 years, MJ Brown
1: Jeremiah
16: Roofing
1: Smith.
16: Construction
1: one
16: delivers
1: two wide
16: expert
1: left.
16: Roof repair,
1: snap
16: replacement,
1: to Julian
16: Sain.
1: Looks to throw, hands that ball upfield. Caught and dropped by Jeremiah Smith coming off the left flank at the 38-yard line.
16: At 419-448.
3: Yeah, that would have been a first down if he would have been able to hold on to that one there. Bounced off one hand, bounced off the other, and then hit the ground.
1: So to be 2nd and 10, Ohio State at their own 25-yard line, and it stops the clock with 7:10 to play, fourth quarter.
3: Little play action there, fake the handoff, and then the quick strike, Jeremiah Smith.
1: Who comes wide to the right. Wide to the left, Devin McCune. Bo Jackson to the backfield with Sain on 2nd down, back to throw Sain. Sain looking. Now Sain sliding to his right. Julian Sain with the ball in his hands. Gets near the 20-yard line. Cranks it back deep on the left side. And wide open is Nate Roberts, who has it near the 50. And that's where he's going to be grabbed and stopped at the 50-yard line by linebacker Raheem Biles. A first down pickup presented by Kroger for the sophomore from Washington, Oklahoma.

0: 3, Nate Roberts almost on the whole other side of the field, threw the pass, and Roberts had to wait for a while to catch it, but he did.
1: First and 10, Ohio State. They put the ball at the Buckeye 49-yard line. Pistol formation, Sam in quarterback, Bo Jackson behind him at tailback. Harrison Hinsman snaps in the sand, takes a pitch, looks to throw, looking left, throws left side, and it is incomplete. And Cade Phillips is going to draw a penalty flag as he was aggressively covering tight end Nate Roberts on the left sideline.
0: Yeah, looks like maybe a defensive pass interference.
1: Buckeyes trying to hit Roberts twice in a row.
0: Three penalties for Ohio State, one for Texas, but I think this one's going to get
2: pass interference. Defense number 8. Ball is placed at the spot of the foul. Automatic first down.
1: So that helps Ohio State. 6:13 on the fourth quarter clock.
2: Timeout for an injured offensive player.
1: 23-17 is the Ohio State lead.

0: yards.
1: Well, how about Nate Roberts? He was so wide open, he might have been able to change his drawers when he got hit with that long pass from Julian Sands, throwing from one side of the field to the other.
0: Unbelievable. The eyes, you know, the recognition by Julian Sands to see that, that, you know,
2: giving you all the best of the 70s, 80s, and 90s.
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0: The Ohio State sideline, there's Nate Roberts with no one near him.
1: And it looked like Sand had room to run.
0: I thought the same thing, but take the big play.
1: Yes, absolutely. 6:13 on the fourth quarter clock here at DKR, Darrell Royal Memorial Stadium in Austin, Texas.
0: Now keep this drive alive. Take time off the clock and, you know, 3 points. Changes things. You get a field goal, that, you know, you obviously want a touchdown, but I'll take a field goal too.
1: Absolutely. 6:13 remaining in the game. It is first and 10, Ohio State, who leads it 23-17, and the ball is placed at the Texas 44-yard line.
0: So Gabe Van Sickle is in at right guard.
1: Julian Sand is going to work under center Carson Hinsman. Bo Jackson, single setback. And the snap to Sand, hands to Jackson, going straight up the middle, and he's got room, breaking it out wide to the left side, and finally he is tackled shy of the Texas 30-yard line. Bo Jackson started to find some room, getting another first down as Colin Simmons, defensive end, makes the stop.
0: Gabe Van Sickle coming in, playing left guard, did a good job sealing off the backside, allowing Jackson to come through there and pick up that nice game.
1: Ball at the Texas 33-yard line. 5:47 and counting. Buckeyes leading it 23-17 and trying to turn some clock. Innes and Henry wide to the right. Roberts and McCune wide left. Jacoby Jackson to the backfield with quarterback Julian Sands. Gets the snap. Hands it to Jacoby Jackson running around the left side, and he collects a group of Longhorns, but pushes the pile up to about the Texas 25-yard line. Some late shoving at the end of the play as the bodies go flying. Texas had Zena Umazelo helping.
4: Time out for an offensive player's helmet.
1: That was Jacoby Jackson.
0: Yep. See how I just say Jackson, I'm always right?
1: Yes, exactly.
0: I don't mess that up anymore.
1: I hear you.
0: No, that was Jacoby. And how about the offense pushing the pile there to get those extra yards?
1: Second and 3, Ohio State of the Texas 26. The other Jackson, Bo Jackson in. And Bo Jackson gets the handoff, running to the left side, and he's knocked down aggressively right around the Ohio State, excuse me, the Texas 29-yard line. The Longhorns were ready for that. And again, it was defensive end Zena Umazelo who makes the stop.
0: Justin Cryer, the linebacker, middle linebacker, also involved in that play. So looking at a third down here. You don't want to take any negative yardage here because you are in field goal range with the ball at the 27-yard line. But obviously, you still want to pick up that first down.
1: Third and 4, as you said, Jim, Ohio State to the Texas 27-yard line with 4.5 left in the game. Jacoby Jackson back into tailback. 23-17, Buckeyes leading. Sand in the gun. Sand gets the snap. Looks the throw, pressure coming. He lobbed that deep in the right corner of the end zone for Smith. Incomplete. And Jeremiah Smith came down the right side, covered by corner Bo Masco, as the Buckeyes were going for Pater. So it'll be fourth down, and we'll see a field goal attempt for Connor Hawkins, who is 4 for 4. Or excuse me, 3 for 3.
0: Yeah, both those guys, Masco and Jeremiah Smith, were doing hand fighting all the way up the sideline there. Jeremiah wanted a call there at the end, but no flag was thrown, so we'll have to kick the field goal.
1: And, you know, Jeremiah went out of bounds, it looked like, too. That ball's going to be planted at the 35. So a 45-yard field goal try for Connor Hawkins. Dalton Ricks, the snap, put down McGuire. The kick for Hawkins is in the air, and that one is no good. He pulled it to the left. So Hawkins is now 3 for 4, missing on that field goal try, and Texas will get the ball back with 4:16 left in the game, and Ohio State's lead is 23-17.
0: Well, defense is going to have to answer. Ohio State offense had a pretty good drive there, just couldn't come up with a play. Had to go for it all there on third down to Jeremiah Smith, come up short. Wide left on the field goal.
1: 23-17 is the Ohio State lead in the defense, which has been under duress for most of this fourth quarter, is going to need a stand. Texas with the ball, first and 10 at their own 27. Arch Manning in a shotgun. Raleigh Brown in the backfield with him. And Manning is going to hand it to Brown, who goes dancing up the middle, but he's going to be knocked down right at around the 30-yard line. That's Ohio State lineman Will Smith.

0: zips that one up the left side where it is caught by Mosley. Tackled at his own 46. Evan Mosley with a grab. Stopped by linebacker Christian Allegro. First down, Longhorns.
1: Yeah, Texas offense has caught fire these last two drives. Now this third drive, they're picking up first down.
0: Ball at their own 41-yard line. Emmett Mosley with a big catch. He is wide to the right along with Coleman and Wingo. Manning out of the gun. He's going to screen it on the right side where it's caught by Mosley. Gets behind a blocker Wingo, but is knocked out of bounds by defensive back Jay Timmons right around the 50-yard line.

0: couple of defenders, but is finally knocked down around the Ohio State 45 by corner Devin Sanchez, and Relique Brown, who scored the last touchdown, gives the Longhorns another first down. No, Smothers scored the last one. Brown gets the first down.
1: Yeah, that time Earl Little Jr. was in position to make a tackle. He did. Got to give credit to Brown for making a nice cut on that, picking it up.
0: At the 39 of Ohio State. Snap to man. Takes the hand off to Brown, looks to throw, screens it left side to Brown, and Brown drops the football. It's going to be picked up by Ohio State, but they'll say incomplete pass as Epi Sequinole was ready to pick that up and run.
2: Yeah, Epi's been in the last couple plays here for Ohio State. They're trying to freshen up some guys over there. Of course, Zion Grady had to play in that position, but he got hurt there in the first half.
0: 2:19 to play in the game, 23-17, Ohio State leading. Texas, 2nd and 10 at the Ohio State 39. Cam Coleman and the Hollywood Smothers go wide to the right. Ryan Wingo and Bishop wide to the left. Empty backfield for Arch Manning, who looks to toss. Manning looking all over. Manning looking left. Manning looking middle of the field. Manning now sliding to his left. Throws where it is caught by the tight end, who is tackled at the Ohio State 30. Jermaine Matthews dots Emery Winston. And that's going to give Texas, it looks like, maybe another first down.
3: I know for a defense player helmet. Please reset the game clock to 2:05.
2: Epi sits on Eli's helmet, came off, so he's got to go to the sidelines for a play.
0: That's going to be 3rd and 1, Texas at the Ohio State 30, bringing up, of course, in 3rd down. This would be a big play for Ohio State's defense. Texas trying to...
2: Did they call a timeout or something?
0: I don't think they did, Jim.
2: Oh, they're going to run it down to 2 minutes.
0: Okay.
2: Got it.
0: And it gets to the 2-minute timeout. And we pause also with a score. 23-17, Ohio State. Ahead of Texas, this is Buckeye football from Learfield.
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0: 2 minutes to play, fourth quarter here in Austin, Texas. 23-17, Ohio State leading Texas. Next week, Ohio State host Kent State will be on the air beginning at 10:30 a.m. with the AEB Energy Buckeye pregame show. A reminder to stay with us after the game for the Incova Insurance postgame show. 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
1: 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Fostoria, Finley, Tiffin, and Bowling Green.
0: 2 minutes left in the game. 23-17, Ohio State leading Texas, 3rd and 1 with a ball at the Ohio State 30. Yeah. Texas offense woke up in the fourth
3: quarter. They sure have. Tale of two halves. Ohio State dominated that first half, and Texas, his last 2.5 drives have been moving it down the field. So Ohio State defense needs to bring their best stuff right now. Come up with a play.
0: 3rd and 2, Texas at the Ohio State 31. Coleman and Mosley wide right, Wingo wide left, Smothers behind Arch Manning in a pistol formation. They're trying for a touchdown that would tie the game. So here we go, 3rd and 2, Texas at the Ohio State 31. Manning gets the snap out of the pistol. Hands it to Smothers, moving left side, and Smothers taken down at the Ohio State 21 by linebacker Peyton Pierce. That's going to be a first down for the Longhorns.
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3: The way they played that first half to now is totally different.
0: Minute 50 and counting. 1st and 10, Texas to the Ohio State 23.

0: by Mosley coming up the right flank. Mosley wiggling his way toward the goal line, and Mosley is stopped shy of the goal line.
1: Yeah, you're almost thinking there might be better to score, so you have some time to go down and put some points on the board.
0: Wow. So Texas is looking at first and goal with a ball at the Ohio State 1 with a minute 15 to play. Emmett Mosley with some big catches here in the fourth quarter. Winston and Smothers make up a 9. No wideouts.

a timeout for Ohio State's player helmet coming off. Ohio State has elected to take a timeout to avoid a 10-second runoff. 30-second timeout.

0: 23-3 at the end of three quarters.
1: Fourth quarter has been Texas, all Texas. And now they got a second and goal at the 1 yard line.
0: On both sides of the ball, it's been all Texas.
1: And it has been.
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1: That's the difference right now. Yeah.
0: 51
4: seconds. Please reset the game clock to 53 seconds. 53 seconds. 5-3.
0: People seem to be generous all over the country with these seconds, don't they?
1: Second here, second there.
0: Yeah. Second and goal. Texas at the Ohio State 1. 53 seconds left. Emory Winston, tight end, the up man and an eye in front of Smothers. Manning under center. Manning hands it Smothers, moving straight ahead. Smothers runs into more bodies, and he is stopped again, shy of the goal line. More Ohio State bodies pinning him in there. Christian Allegro, linebacker down there.

0: on the other end.
1: 23-17 is the Ohio State lead.
2: Third. Ruling on the field is that the ball was fumbled and recovered by Texas short of the goal line. Please reset the game clock to 37 seconds.
0: Added three more.
1: Wow. I was really joking about adding seconds all over the country.
2: The previous play is under further review.
0: Looks like he fumbled it in the end zone.

0: Texas, to be honest with you.
1: Wow. That'd be a worst case scenario.
0: That old Dave Casper rule. Remember that?
1: Yes, the ghost. Yeah. Dave Casper of the Oakland Raiders fumbled it forward. And now the TV monitors come on for us. And

0: goal to go with the Ohio State one. Ohio State's defense is set.
1: Defensive line.
2: They were a true garage band. They were actually school teachers.
0: Nobody wise.
2: Music teachers. And they said, hey, we can do this for real.
3: Emery, quarter flash. Right.
0: Winston.
2: Andy Miller keeping company with BTO.
0: Third and goal. Longhorns of the Ohio State.

0: finds it. For Smothers, goes airborne. We've got, yes, there's a touchdown signal. Touchdown for Texas to tie the game. Hollywood Smothers from 1 yard out. His second TD of the night.
1: Extra point away from the lead.
0: The lead that Texas has not had all night. So this Longhorn team has taken this game over in the fourth quarter.
1: That's Smothers. 21 carries on the ball game for 74 yards. Picks up his second TD.
0: Trey DeBuck, the snapper. The holder is Max Shimuto, and the kicker is Grant Spedding to try and give Texas the lead. Here's the kick. It is up, and it is good. And Texas has a 24-23 lead

0: about Hail Marys. We're going to need a couple here.
1: They sure are. Texas just seemingly found themselves in a difficult spot most of the night until it changed to the fourth quarter.
0: Well, they took

0: first and 10 to their own 25-yard line. And looking for a little magic here on the road. Number Texas one team in the nation on the ropes.
1: 22 games and the 21-1 here at home. And as you mentioned earlier, our standing 9-0 here in DKR Stadium, Barrow K. Royal Stadium.
0: And they've won three in a row over ranked teams going into tonight. First and 10, Ohio State at their own 25. Jeremiah Smith will go wide to the right. Brandon Ennis, Devin

0: high throw. Toss is where it's caught by Devin McEwen, and McEwen coming off the left side. He's going to be locked up.
1: Remember when delete was called an eraser and refresh was a pencil sharpener? Yeah, that's when they made the best music.
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1: 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Of all time.
0: So Ohio State gets the ball snapped. The ball is thrown deep downfield, and the play is broken up and intercepted. Falling on the ball was Grayson Littleton on a Hail Mary pass, and the Longhorns come from behind and win it. 24-23, Texas to beat number one Ohio State.

0: 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State athletics.
1: Andy Miller, hey, are you taking any drugs?
2: Final score 24-23. Texas defeats Ohio State here in Austin. The
1: older adults who take five or more prescription medications face a significantly higher risk of death compared to those taking fewer than five or more.
3: Defense gave up three touchdowns
1: and above could prove bad.
4: Best music in the world.
3: Yeah, last drive, we got it down in the field goal range, and we just came up short. We were wide left on that field goal, and that ended up being a difference in the ball game. There's a play here, a play there. Again, you got to give Texas the credit for, you know, finding a way to get it done and putting drives together. They had a couple fourth and eight, you know, fourth down conversions, and, you know, they ended up two crucial ones that ended up being a difference in the ball game. After they created, you know, converted on those fourth downs, they were able to move the ball down. Heartbreaking for the Buckeyes, but it's, you know, not the end of the world. They just got to continue to look at this film and improve. And got a lot of ball games left. Got a lot of tough ball games. Prevagen is powered by top-ranked opponents that they have to play. So there's other chances to get, you know, to do what they want to do, win the conference, get in the playoffs, and all those type of things. But tonight they had a golden opportunity all teed up, and they just couldn't finish.
2: Again, the final score 24-23. Texas defeats Ohio State. Coming up, we'll hear from players and coaches as the Incova Insurance postgame show continues on the Ohio State Sports Network from Lear.
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2: Final score, Texas 24, Ohio State 23. Joining us, head coach Ryan Day, the Ohio State Buckeyes. Ryan, just some of your initial thoughts right away about how this game turned out, especially the way things went in the fourth quarter.
13: Well, yeah, for three quarters, you know, we played well. Not perfect, but and then did not play well in the fourth quarter. You know, we had them on the ropes. We had some three and outs, and we got worn down in the second half on defense and couldn't finish the game. So, extremely disappointing. We had them right there going into the fourth quarter and couldn't finish it. So, that's the bottom line.
3: Coach, it looks like defensively you substituted a lot of guys. You know, it looked like that plan was working for three quarters, but in the fourth quarter you just took it off the field. They had a couple fourth down conversions that led to big plays after they converted it. You know, they got some momentum their side, and once they got it, it was hard to stop it.
13: Yeah, those fourth down plays were huge. There's a couple big ones, and then when you go three and out on offense and you keep your defense out there, you can get worn down, and that's kind of what happened. So, there's enough blame to go around here in the fourth quarter.
3: Coach, it's a long year. This is only week two. You know, what do you tell your guys that, you still, everything's still in front of you. You just got to take care of your business and learn from this.
13: No, it's a long season, but that's for, tomorrow and Monday. I mean, right now, we got to look and see what exactly has happened in the fourth quarter, why we weren't able to finish that and own it. So it's going to hurt. So, like you said, we got a lot to do, a lot to get addressed and fixed. Coming out of this game.
2: All right, Coach, thanks for coming on. We appreciate it. That's our head coach, Ryan Day, the Ohio State Buckeyes.

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6: And, you know, we stalled on some offensive drives. I felt, you know, we had them on the ropes and didn't finish. So we got to go back and figure out why that was. I think once that happened and they, you know, sustained some drives and then converted those fourth downs, you know, kept us on the field on defense. And then certainly, you know, had a chance to kick the field goal to make it a two-score game and didn't do that. So, this one hurts. And, you know, I think that was the message to the guys in the locker room. You know, we won the first three quarters and did not obviously win in the fourth quarter. And we know that that's, you know, the biggest part of the season. We have to win the fourth quarter, especially on the road. So, you know, I can't really sit here and tell you exactly I know why that happened. But, you know, we all got to take accountability and get this thing, you know, corrected and fixed moving forward.

0: I think that was the goal, was to get guys in and out and rotate, and I thought we were doing a good job for the majority of the game. I think we were on the field probably too much in the second half, and certainly in the fourth quarter. And I think that they have to play complementary football. You know, when you're not getting first downs on offense, you put those guys right back out there. But I don't think a lot of guys played. We knew that was going to be the case. But ultimately, you know, we didn't get it done.
1: I think maybe you could have called a timeout with about 1:20 left when they were at the 1 yard line. Did you let them score? Did you consider that at all?
0: We did. We talked about it. And decided that, you know, we were going to play defense on second down. And then, you know, when we got that stop right there, we said, all right, we're going to take our chances, put the ball down for 1 yard and see if we can stop for 2 downs and win the game. If they would have scored there on second down, then we would have, you know, gone from there. But, I considered it. But I felt like at that point we were just going to go play defense and –

Yeah, I mean, there was some drop eight for sure, which I thought for a good portion of the game was well done. And then when it was time to get pressure when we needed to, you know, we weren't able to do that at a high enough rate, and especially when the game's on the line. That's the bottom line. And so, you know, we'll look at it all, scheme, coaching, and then obviously personnel.

0: it's right after the game, so it's hard to say, you know, we're going to, you know, take ownership of this. We're going to stick together and recognize, because, you know, it's on all three phases. You know, I can't sit here and tell you just one area that we, you know, we, again, for three quarters, I felt we played solid. I don't think that we played perfect by any stretch of the imagination.
1: The greatest hits
2: of all time.
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0: You know, not being able to get them off the field on defense. We're not able to sustain any drives on offense. And then we missed the field goal. You know, all three phases.

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And then, you know, there was a sack down there. You know, it was kind of just a mix of things that we just didn't get it done. So I will have to go

0: State head coach Ryan Day, the Buckeyes fall to Texas 24-23 here in Austin. 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
2: it's Brian Adams in the summer of 69. You know, Marvel Avengers Doomsday is setting up to be a blockbuster. Hollywood insiders say it could be bigger than Avatar and claim the crown is the biggest movie of all time. And the hype is real. Even though the movie doesn't come out until December 18th, along with Dune Part 3.
3: Whether you're grabbing a cold one in Columbus, gearing up for
2: tickets are selling. Some theaters report the first couple showings of the Avengers Doomsday are already sold out.
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7: 24-23, the final. 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And the game started off well for Ohio State. The Jay Timmons fumble recovery set up a Connor Hawkins 26-yard field goal to put the Buckeyes up 3-0. Then Jalen McClain, an interception, resulted in an 8-yard Jacoby Jackson touchdown run. And at the end of run, Ohio State led 10-0. Texas got on the board thanks to a 37-yard Gianni Spettick field goal to make it 10-3.
8: The following statements
7: Ohio State
8: are not been
7: Connor Hawkins
8: by the
7: with a field goal of 30 yards. That put Ohio State up 13-3. Julian Sand right before the half, a 19-yard scoring
9: incredible.
7: Strike to Jeremiah Smith.
9: It has 100 billion neurons, surpassing even the most powerful supercomputers.
7: And then Ohio State got another field goal from Connor Hawkins in the third quarter, 48-yarder. At the end of three, the Buckeyes led 23-3. The Dutch made the game turn around. Fourth quarter, Arch Manning, 3-yard touchdown pass to Ryan Oringo. Then Hollywood smothers a 1-yard touchdown run. Hawkins missed a 46-yard field goal try.
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0: 24-23, Texas with a victory over Ohio State. The Longhorns were 4-for-4 in scoring chances tonight inside the 20, brought to you by Andrew, official sponsor of Ohio State Athletics, whose mission is to transform U.S. military capabilities to advanced technology. Again, 24-23, the final. Texas with a victory. More of the Infova Insurance postgame show coming up on the Ohio State Sports Network from Lincoln.
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0: 24-23, the final. Texas defeats Ohio State. The Buckeye offense picked up 19 first downs tonight. 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Some of the other stats, Jim.
1: Texas had 336 total yards,

yards rushing. Buckeyes had 4 penalties for 35 yards. A couple was costly. Texas had 2 penalties for 12 yards. Ohio State's 0 for 1 on 4th down conversions. Texas 2 for 3. 3rd downs. Ohio State 6 of 14.

0: 11 tackles in the ballgame. Peyton Pierce with 9. Devin Sanchez had 8. Timmons ended up with 6. Justin Cryer was the leading tackler for Texas with 9. Raheem Biles ended up with 8 tackles. Jelani McDonald with 7 for the Longhorns.
1: Defensively, Ohio State held Texas to 9 of 16. On course and third down conversions. 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
7: Back here in Austin, Skip Mossick with a check of your college football scoreboard. 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We'll start you with Big Ten teams in action. Indiana gets a shutout victory at home over Howard, 55-0. Number 6, Oregon was at Oklahoma State this afternoon. The Cowboys trying to pull the upset.
8: Hawkins is a tailback to Mestemaker's right, and Drew gets the ball. Looks to throw, under heavy pressure, gets away. Mestemaker pumps, Mestemaker running, diving toward the end zone, he's in! Pistols firing, touchdown Oklahoma State! Drew Mestemaker, give him an Olympic gold medal!
7: Dave Hunziker on Learfield. Cowboys pulled the upset over the Ducks 39-31. Michigan responds from their performance a week ago. They upset number 11 Oklahoma today 17-10. Penn State a winner at Temple 27-9. It went to two overtimes this afternoon, but Wake Forest gets the win at Purdue 38-36. Washington holds off Utah State 16-14. Mississippi State wins big at Minnesota 38-13. Duke a winner on the road at Illinois today 31-27. Michigan State a home win over Eastern Michigan 35-7. Maryland a winner at UConn 38-14. Nebraska a home win over Bowling Green 56-7. It was UCLA defeating San Diego State 28-10. Wisconsin hosted Western Illinois this evening. Badgers win it 36-9. Iowa a come from behind win over Iowa State 16-13. Second quarter at the Coliseum. USC leads Louisiana 7-3. Top 25 finals, number 10, Texas A&M 48, Arizona State 20. Georgia rolls Western Kentucky big 70-20. That was your final. Notre Dame shuts out Rice 52-0. 12th-ranked Alabama was in Lexington to take on Kentucky this afternoon. The Cats led early, but the Tide came back.
9: Russell will have two tight ends to the left and Hill to his left as he works from the gun. Hand off to Daniel, up the gun. Let's see if they keep that one on the board. I guess they will. Touchdown, Alabama.
7: Chris Stewart on Learfield. Bama
10: out of the
7: wins
10: windy
7: at
10: city, Chicago. Winds were in fire.
7: 2-17.
10: Number 15, BYU. It seems like more people are trying to get healthier these days, working out more. If you've got a chance to work out in the morning or the afternoon, go with the morning every time.
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7: Houston rolls Southern 77-6. Number 8, LSU, a big second half. They beat Louisiana Tech 45-14. Number 13, Texas Tech, a winner at Oregon State 49-27. Ole Miss over Charlotte 41-9. In progress, second quarter, Utah 15, Arkansas 3. Finals from around the state. Kent State wins at home over Wofford 36-15. Dayton gets a win this afternoon. Flyers beat Thomas More 30-7. Miami, Ohio, big win at home over Holy Cross 45-7. Youngstown State big over Duquesne 70-13. Penguins. Akron gets a home win over Robert Morris 45-10. Toledo big.

0: over Central Connecticut, 63-10. In overtime, Ohio gets the victory over Jacksonville State, 29-27. And Cincinnati rolls at home over Western Carolina, 62-10. 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
4: Ohio State quarterback Julian Sand joining us. Julian, what was the biggest difference between the first three quarters and that fourth quarter in your eyes?
5: Yeah, obviously just didn't finish the game. Didn't execute in the fourth quarter, especially as an offense. And, you know, it starts with me. We have to be better there and have to end the game with the ball in our hands.
4: What adjustments did Texas make defensively in that fourth quarter?
5: Yeah, I think, you know, it was just from a standpoint, we just didn't execute to the way we should have and the way we can. And so, you know, we have to watch the film and see what went wrong. But obviously, big disappointment by us as an offense in that fourth quarter.
4: As a leader, Julian, how much do you flush from this game and how much do you stick with you as motivation?
5: I think you definitely you have to learn from mistakes, it definitely stinks for a little bit.
4: What did you learn though about this team's ability to start off fast in a hostile away environment today?
5: Yeah, I mean, started out fast, did some good things, but you know, it didn't finish the way we need to and the way we want to. So that's fine.
4: You had a message to your offense, and I'm sure you probably haven't gotten to speak to all the guys yet, but what would that message be to your teammates on the offensive side of the ball?
5: You know, we should be better in the fourth quarter. Plain and simple.
4: That's Ohio State quarterback Julian Sand. Julian, thank you so much.
5: Thank you.
4: Guys, back to you.
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1: Ohio State safety Jalen McClain joining us. Jalen, what was the biggest takeaway in this game in your eyes?
2: We just got to finish in the fourth quarter. That's the point of emphasis for us, but obviously we couldn't get that done today.
1: Those last three drives that Texas had, 15 plays, 13 plays, 12 plays, as a safety and leader on the defense, what is the biggest challenge mentally and the biggest challenge physically of defending long drives?
2: Just having that long speed, you know what I mean? Just make sure you're dialed in from the first play to the last play and make sure you just execute and just finish.
1: What did you learn, Jalen, about how fast this defense can get off to a good start in some really tough away environments?
2: I know it's just something that we're dangerous, you know what I mean? We just have to keep the foot on the neck from start to finish at the end of the day. The start don't matter if you don't finish.
1: You had your first career interception today. Did you find the ball or did the ball find you?
2: A little bit of both, you know what I mean? Just making the play that came to me.
1: Devin Sanchez, there's a great moment on the sideline after you made that pick. Devin comes over to you, gives you a big look. I think he tells you to keep your head up. What was he telling you in those moments?
2: You know what I mean? Like, stuff like, man, we know the ball gets over your head a little bit. You know what I mean? A little breakdown in defense. You got to just finish. And obviously, I finished the play, but disappointed how it all came about. But you know what I mean? Just make sure to keep my head up, keep the defense's head up so I don't have it again.
1: How much of a lesson is that

0: the game, but what do you think the biggest adjustments you guys will make defensively be?
1: Just execution and practice reps.
0: What are you looking forward to most about next Saturday?
1: Yeah, we have another game, you know what I mean? To shake back and just, you know, fix our problems. Yeah.
0: A lot of football left, Jalen. Do you look at this as a way to harness a lot of this as motivation, or do you look to try and flush out a game like this?
1: We just got to get on film, figure out what went wrong, to make sure that won't happen again.
0: That's a last safety, Jalen McClain. Jalen, thank you so much.
1: I appreciate it.
2: All right, Tyler again, Texas with the win over Ohio State tonight, 24-23. More of the Encova Insurance postgame show coming up. 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
3: 5 minutes ago, Kyle decided to drive home friends another round of drinks.
4: Cheers!

0: was the Democrat Party he joined 50 years ago. The times have changed. Now extremists are taking over. They're not asking for your vote. They're coming for your country. And Sherrod Brown will fall in line. He always does. Sherrod Brown, times changed. His vote never does. Paid for by SLF PAC and not authorized by any candidate, candidate committee. SLF PAC. SLF PAC is responsible for the content of this ad.
1: This is Lieutenant Governor Jim Tressel. If you're driving, take a quick glance at your phone. More can happen than you might think. Because taking your eyes off the road for even just a moment means you could miss everything happening around you. Don't let those few seconds take your attention away from what's right in front of you. Phones down, eyes up, Ohio.
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4: 24-23, Texas a winner over Ohio State tonight. 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
5: Joined by Ohio State Senator Carson Hensman. Carson, as a leader on this team, what do you hope you and your guys learn from a game like this?
6: Yeah, I mean, I think just learning how to respond. I was just talking about how we have a few guys on here that have never, you know, started and played through the whole game where it's a tough loss. And so I'm not just going to go up and be like, hey, man, you got to get over it just because you can get over it. That's not how it works. Like, these losses hurt. And then there's scars that have to fade. And for us especially, you know, going into the, in the conference play, we got to have our head, you know, screwed on straight and not beat ourselves. You know what I mean? I was telling the guys, I mean, like, it sucks to lose this game, a game where we really shouldn't have lost because we beat ourselves. And so, it sucks. Lost a non-conference game early. However, we have the whole season in front of us. Our horizon is really bright. And so, obviously, take it with a grain of salt, but we got to keep rolling.
5: On a positive note, how important was it to have that fast start and a strong start in a hostile away environment, especially with this group?
6: Yeah, it was great. You know, I think we were really on top of them the first three quarters of the game. Started the fourth quarter, 23-3. Offense has to go out there, and we have to put some stuff together. We got to go score in the red zone. We got to go and make it easier for our defense to not be on the field for so long. However, you know, we put a lot of really good football together, and so now it's just back to the drawing boards. Like I said, we really beat ourselves. They didn't really beat us, and so for us to continue to go back and tweak those little things that make us so great is going to be what makes us even a better team.
5: Carson, what do you think was the biggest thing that Texas did up front defensively in that fourth quarter that made it a little bit hard to move the ball forward?
6: I think really it was just for us, it was just execution in that fourth quarter. I mean, they started playing with a different, you know, a little bit different leverage backers. And so that made our combination blocks a little bit difficult in some aspects and stuff like that. But honestly, you know, I think 9 times out of 10, we come back down here and we, you know, we have a different outcome. However, you know, it sucks. You know, we beat ourselves. And so we got to take it like men and move on.
5: What was the biggest challenge about moving back and forth between the silent count and a regular cadence today?
6: Yeah, I mean, it's difficult. However, you know, we put a lot of time and we put a lot of work in ever since, you know, spring ball, preparing for these kind of games on silent and cadence and around environments and stuff like that. And so, yeah, it's difficult. It's really honestly difficult for the tackles and stuff like that because they're going against talented rushers and they got to be able to key the ball and keep my voice and whatever kind of cadence we're going on. But I thought we did a pretty good job on that. Again, things to clean up. There's some things with that as well that we need to clean up. And, you know, like I said, we have so many big games ahead of us that we can't let this game get in our way because everything we want.

0: lot of ball games left. Carson, if you had one message for the fans right now, what would that one message be?
1: Ooh, that's a good one. Man, right now, I don't want to sound corny or nothing like that, but I mean, if you're trying to count the Buckeyes out right now, you're wrong. You know what I mean? I think we got a ton of great ball ahead of us, and we got a lot of hungry dudes that have coming off a game like this that are ready to get rolling and ready to go win some big games.
0: Buckeyes center Carson Wisman. Carson, thank you so much.
1: Appreciate that. Thank you.
0: Let's get back to you.
2: All right, Tyler, great job down there. Right now, we get a chance again. Ohio State falls to Texas 24-23 to hear from Longhorn coach Steve Sarkisian.
3: All right, I think just about the game, first of all, you know, I don't know if we could have played a worse first half, quite frankly. I think we had two turnovers in the first five plays. You know, one was probably a touchdown that somehow turns into an interception. We couldn't get off the field on third down.

challenged our team at halftime to compete and to get tighter and to play closer together and to lean into one another. When real adversity strikes, that's what you need to do. And, you know, we talked a lot about this in here as a team, that, you know, life is 10% what happens to you, 90% how you react to it. And we just hammered them on, everybody focus on the 90%. Leave the 10% in the first half. Let's

0: getting downhill. I touched on Emmett Mosey making plays, Ryan Wingo making plays, Amari Winston stepping up. It was just to score 21 points in the fourth quarter against a team of that caliber. I think that's a credit to our conditioning. I think that's a credit to our players understanding why we practice the way that we do and how hard practices are in training camp at the end of practice. That's the hardest part of our practice, and them embracing that for moments like this. And so I couldn't be more proud of our team with the heart and the desire and the fight and the connectivity that they had. But I can tell you, we need to improve. We need to get better, because we can't play first halves like that in our conference, or we'll be in trouble.
1: That is Texas coach Steve Sarkisian. His Longhorns defeat Ohio State tonight 24-23. 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Get in the game, register for it, and find it in First Alerts and seize your chance. The local closing remarks one more time with Paul and Jim.
2: Ohio State falls to Texas 24-23 here in Austin, Texas. And turn to Jim, when you think about how this game played out, it was a three-quarter game that Ohio State was in charge of, but the fourth quarter, Texas took over.
3: Yeah, they did. It was, we witnessed it. You're sitting up there, you're 23-3, you have 20 points. You're thinking, okay, just need one more drive, one more field goal, one more something, and the game's over. You kind of put it out of reach, but

0: Emin Mosley came up with some big plays in this game, and you got to get credit for defense. You know, they got stops, and they needed to get stops against Ohio State. And, you know, for whatever reason, conditioning, wore out, tired.
1: Hey, what's going on? Danny Miller hanging out with you with Culture Club. Season's not over. There are a lot to play for still.
0: That's it. I mean, you go back home, you got Kent State, you got Illinois. You know, there's obviously a lot that they still got to work, but... Yeah, as Coach said, that's tough to talk about right now because this one hurts so much that you just got to go out there and take care of your business, and they couldn't get that done tonight. And, you know, we haven't had too many regular season losses. We've been fortunate to cover this team for a long time, and, you know, last year they went 12-0 before they suffered their first loss. So, you know, now look at it. They've had four games, and they've had three losses. So this is, you know, kind of tough territory for the Buckeyes. But we've been through that before, too, with Coach Meyer. And, you know, they were able to turn around and win a national championship. So, hey, it's a lot of things that you got to learn on. You got to go back, collect the tape. You got to regroup. Now the coach has got to go out there and earn their money, and the players got to go out there and earn their money and do what they need to do to become the best that they can be.
1: 24-23, Texas with a win over Ohio State. Now more with Skip Austin.
2: 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Railsback, studio producer Ted Holbrook, great job as always. 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
14: It's a tough night to be a Buckeye. Ohio State goes down to Austin, Texas and loses in dramatic come-from-behind fashion. Texas 24, Ohio State 23. Former Buckeye defensive tackle, national champion, All-American. Michael Bennett is beside me. Michael, happy Sunday morning.
15: Yeah, I guess, Brandon. I guess it is. That was a tough one, wasn't it?
14: Sure was.
15: That was a tough one. I think every Ohio State fan felt pretty good going into the half. If you were watching the game closely, you would know that we kind of got away with some stuff in the first half.
14: Now, I don't even think if it was just some stuff.
15: We got away with, you know, a great forced fumble on the first play of the game.
14: Yep.
15: Heck of a way to start the game. A great interception that would have been a pretty crushing completion for Texas.
14: Significant chunk play.
15: A couple key drops by Texas. And then our offense was operating well. Jeremiah Smith had a couple good grabs. Running game was functioning well. And then the second half, Texas turned on the heat. And some things didn't go our way. We weren't executing how we needed to execute. And ultimately just, you know, struggling with the clock at the end of the game.
14: I think it's very well said. It was definitely a tale of two halves, obviously.
1: Great right? song. Like when Steve Texas Miller Band, back song that launched it all for him.
14: Deficit,
1: the Joker.
14: And overcoming
1: hey, travelers today need to factor in increased fees
14: alone.
1: And taxes.
14: You
1: there's
14: look
1: a
14: the first
1: budget airline charging
14: State,
1: for
14: State,
1: putting your bag in the overhead.
14: Yards, Texas,
1: cruise lines are increasing daily
14: yards,
1: gratuity
14: right?
1: for
14: Ohio
1: the staff.
14: Into the
1: even South American Mexico ports are doubling fees for foreign travelers. Not make or break money for a lot of people, but experts remind you to prepare for added travel costs
14: all right, well,
1: right now.
14: No, we're going to score a field goal. Ohio State gets the ball back after a big stop. They go down. They score a touchdown immediately before halftime.
16: We all hear the radio ads about the IRS.
14: You can
16: really
14: have a 14-point swing. You come out in the second half, and all of a sudden, you go down and you score a touchdown on that first drive, Mike. It's probably the knockout punch. Definitely
16: is.
14: You fast forward
16: to
14: the second half. Texas outgained Ohio State 239 to 132.
16: It doesn't matter if you're sitting in your car, at work, or with your kids. No matter where you are, call now.
14: I think the biggest thing,
16: 800-575-8695.
14: Obviously
16: don't
14: played defensive tackle.
16: Can
14: I don't know what the game plan was. I'm not in that
16: IRS.
14: Locker room.
16: Generous
14: I'm not at the practice facility over in the Woody. This week, I think it was pretty obvious, though, that the game plan was to keep Arch Manning in front of you.
16: Problems.
14: And I think for the most part, they did a pretty good job
16: Google.
14: Of that. But when you needed to get off the field, whether it be third down or fourth down in that fourth quarter, you just ultimately couldn't get that stop. They had a bunch of opportunities to get off the field, and Texas seemed to gain that momentum, and they kept drives marching on there.
16: Tax
14: so it was a
16: advocates.
14: Tough second half
16: for, real
14: for sure. Again, 24-23, Texas defeats Ohio State. Their largest
17: today,
14: come-from-behind win since 2007, so nearly
17: afternoon.
14: 20 years
17: it'll
14: for Texas.
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14: listen,
17: 82
14: the season continues, obviously
17: wind.
14: Tough. It's a really tough second.
17: Showers and
15: yeah, there's no way to know exactly what the game plan was unless you're in that locker room. With an overnight but like you said, you know, Arch Manning had 22 Monday, yards rushing. This is a quarterback that everybody knows is dynamic degrees. With his legs. For like you said, weather, I'm Bert it looked Richardson. Like the defensive classic line's hit, game plan was to cage him in. They had a spy and make him beat you with your with his arm. And he had a better passing game than I'm used to seeing from Arch Manning. So
14: he was pretty good tonight.
15: He was, and I'm very critical of Arch. I have never really thought he was as good as people make him out to be. He had a couple key throws. Obviously, you know, he's a college quarterback, so he's still making mistakes here and there. But they were crushing us through the middle of the field with their passing game. And we didn't seem to have an answer for it. Why is that? I don't know. That could have been part of the game plan, too. Keep everything in the middle so you can tackle it.
1: Time for relaxation and enjoyment. What happens
15: in the second half that was really starting
14: problems? Yeah, it was. And maybe that was the game plan. Maybe it wasn't. It was obvious if you were watching the game, if you listened to Paul and Jim call the game. Like Texas could do anything that they wanted to withstand the heat in the middle of the field. Like whenever Arch kind of got out of the pocket, decades of experience, he had time. They never really went to any of the boundaries. Like anything that Texas was getting through the air, it was all coming. Really between
15: all through the middle of the field. They had a couple good rushing plays in the second half as well.
11: Leave your insurance needs to a last minute chance.
15: Beat it to death. There are going to be a lot of think pieces about this game. Texas turned it on in the second half, and we didn't have any answers. Everybody knows that the Ohio State offense runs through Jeremiah Smith. We have a strong rushing game, but it's not the strength of our offense. We have other good receivers, but Jeremiah Smith is the focal point. And Texas did a good job
11: while saving you money.
15: Call Lance Smith. They took him out of the game in the second half, but they were all over. And he had to catch some contested balls that he didn't catch.
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14: Real quick, though, because you mentioned the run game. You and I were in the studio. We're obviously watching this game as it is unfolding in Austin. Ohio State had an opportunity right in front of them. They were up 6 points, had a chance to get it to 9 points. We can talk about the field goal.
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14: Ohio State did a very nice job that drive of marching down the field. They needed to. Texas obviously had a groundswell of momentum behind them. The stadium got back. The atmosphere sounded electric. Like, they knew, all right, if we get a stop here, it's going to be huge for us. We're probably going to go down the way that we've been moving the ball on offense. We're going to get a score. Ohio State moved the ball. They did what they needed to do to get themselves into that position. I was pretty surprised. I think you were surprised. I don't want to speak for you. You went for that kill shot on third and one when you had been rushing the ball very effectively. And listen, Jeremiah Smith, one-on-one, you're going to take your chances with that. I thought it was a pretty good ball to the pylon by Julian Saya. But you and me were both very surprised that when you were rushing the ball the way that you were, in that drive specifically, that you went away from it in that short yardage situation.
15: Yeah, it's funny. You know, I go back and forth. It's like, whenever you need yards, I'll say just throw it to Jeremiah Smith. But on third and one, when the rushing game is working, the defense looks a little tired. You know, you can pick it apart. Hindsight's 20/20.
14: Of course.
15: But you want to run that ball. If he had caught the ball, we'd all be happy. But

0: happened right there. Ohio State had an opportunity up six, Mike, to kick a field goal. They did kick a field goal. Connor Hawkins missed. He was 3 for 4 here this evening. And unfortunately, this has been the same story for years now with Ohio State. Late in games, college kickers, it gets a bit wonky. And unfortunately, Connor Hawkins missed that field goal. Texas goes down. They score the game on the touchdown.
1: Yeah, it's tough. I want to go back to the receivers real quick because I think this game was one of those situations where, like last year, we saw when a team takes Jeremiah Smith out of the game, Carnell Tate shine. We need Brandon Ennis to be that, or we need another receiver to be the Carnell Tate of this team. Who,
0: Devin McKeown, get hit with the ball.
1: Whoever it is, that's who we need to step up, because every team is going to watch our film and know that

0: Jeremiah Smith is.
1: I don't even think you need to watch.
0: You don't need. You need to know the name Jeremiah Smith, and you know that you need to take him out of the game. And so we'll have to have some other receivers, which I fully believe we will find throughout the course of this season, who will step up. I think we've got a deep receiver room.
2: Well, you got a great weekend and going. Just, this is Andy Miller hanging out with you.
0: I think that's going to be the focal Townsend. Point of this team.
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0: That's college football. These are college kickers. It is frustrating because when you're playing top teams and top talent, a lot of times the game is just going to come down to a field goal. And we know that this kicker can hit 40-plus yards.
4: He did it
0: earlier in the game. It's just the consistency out of college kickers is not a sure thing. You never know what you're going to get when they step up to the

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10: Shotgun to await the snap, gets it, takes the handoff, screens it right side, Relique Brown, and he's going to be knocked down at the 19th. Football's fumbled, and the Buckeyes look like they have come up with it. Relique Brown.

0: bit the bit, and Ohio State comes up with a football, and coming out of the pile with a football is Timmons for Ohio State. Jay Timmons appeared to be the one that got his hands on the pigskin, and the Buckeyes will get their first possession inside the Giant Eagle red zone.
1: All is well at that point.

0: infamously, you guys lost to Virginia Tech.
1: I was about to say, this isn't a Virginia Tech Week 2 loss at home under the lights. Like, this is at Texas against a top team in the country. And it was a tough game. We looked good in some aspects. I thought the defense is figuring it out. We lost 8 starters. We've got a lot of young guys out there, freshmen out there, new players to Ohio State out there. They're still figuring each other out. They're still figuring out Matt Patricia's defense. They're getting their feet under them, and they still played well. Now, you can see we're missing the presence of some of those guys who were absolute stalwarts on that defense last year.
0: Yes.

0: Of course not.
1: Like, you want to win every game, right?
0: Yeah, you want to win every game. You want to win the big games. You want to beat the SEC.
2: Watch out. They had six number one hits on Billboard.
0: This is
2: one of them right there, Hall and Oates.
0: Against the top
2: team. Man eater.
0: This Ohio State team,
2: you know, Red Lobster filed for bankruptcy a couple of years ago. They had the endless shrimp offering, the big promotion that
0: needed to be worked on.
2: Bankruptcy. Well, guess what's back on the menu?
0: You know,
2: endless shrimp.
0: We need to diversify around Jeremiah Smith.
2: Possibly go wrong, right?
0: Obviously, the best player.
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0: Our running game, we need to work on that. 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
7: And it's this early on in the season. You cannot
8: we all
7: let
8: hear
7: this
8: the radio
7: loss sidetrack
8: about the IRS.
7: This is all of
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7: your mission
8: you
7: still
8: afraid,
7: available.
0: It's a
8: 12-team
0: playoff.
8: And they try to
0: we didn't just lose to that team up north.
8: I'm not here to do that.
0: You know what I mean? Like,
8: tax relief advocates is
0: torn apart in group chats left and right.
8: You owe money.
0: I'm going
8: to
0: have to hear people who are SEC fans and Texas fans, you know, say what they want to say. Championships aren't won in September. Lessons are learned in September. Championships are won in, what is it, February now? I keep pushing it out.
8: April, next year, but
0: in late January.
8: TRA can eliminate
0: rivalries are won in November, and that's what I'm worried about. You know, we need to make sure that we handle business the rest of the week. Oregon doesn't. I don't know what Oregon looks like. I'm sure they're going to bring their A game against us. Indiana looks like they're going to be a hurdle. But we need to handle business the rest of the season.
8: You don't need to
0: handle our rivals, and then we'll be in the playoffs, and we will see Texas
7: again. The final score today from Austin, Texas defeats Ohio State 24-23. Coming up next, we'll check your scoreboard from across the country as the Info Ventures Buckeye postgame show continues. 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

0: Center, the team physicians for Ohio State Athletics.
1: Devin McCune is wide to the left along with Nathan Roberts. In the backfield is Bo Jackson and quarterback Julian Sand. He's in the shotgun. Excuse me, it's Jacoby Jackson in the backfield. Sand will feed it. Jacoby Jackson running straight ahead. Drags a defender into the end zone. He then fumbled the ball once he got into the end zone. But he may have broken the plane. We'll see. The officials have not given a clear definitive signal as of yet.
2: Yeah, they did. They signaled touchdown. Right.
1: So Jacoby Jackson lugged a defender into the end zone. The ball squirted loose after he broke the plane. But Jacoby Jackson with his second touchdown of the season. And Ohio State has added 6 more to the scoreboard as their lead is now 9-0.
3: Run game looked pretty good at that point. Ohio State finished the day. 31 total carries, 94 yards, an average of 3 yards per carry. It's not what you want, obviously, Mike, 3 yards per carry. But at the same time, it looked good in some places, and then it didn't. At the very end of the game, I thought it looked all right, and then they went away from it.
4: Yeah, I didn't think we were having a lot of success on the ground. It was a bruising run game. 3 yards per carry is, like you said, it's not ideal, you know, but it's also not negative yards. We weren't able to break that 100-yard rushing game barrier, but I think there's potential for the run game as we go through the season. It's definitely something we're going to have our eyes on. This is going to be a pass-first team. Our strength is in our receivers. Julian Sayin, I think, has the ability to find those receivers as well. I was very pleased with how much more comfortable he looked in the pocket against a good defense. I thought the Texas D-line was, you know, hunting him. The O-line looked pretty good. I'd have to watch the film to see, you know, where the leaks were, but All I remember is last year, Julian Sayin looked a little nervous in the pocket against some of those better teams when he was getting pressure. And he stood in there and made some throws today. So that was very promising. But definitely the run game is something we're going to have to focus on. I think it's going to develop throughout the course of this season. We've seen that happen multiple times. But it's definitely not where we want it right now.
3: Buckeyes weren't the only team in action today or yesterday.

0: calls in this one. Big noon, everybody up at the big house after a crazy ending last week against Western Michigan. Michigan, the Wolverines, taking down number 11 Oklahoma, 17-10.
1: Yep, you know, can't do. Good team up north. Whatever about them, who cares? No, I'm just kidding.
0: Exactly.
1: I thought it was a
0: Ohio State Sports Network.
1: It was a gritty game. We'll see how Michigan develops throughout the course of this season. I wasn't very convinced by that win. I don't know who ranked Oklahoma 11. I don't think Michigan should have dropped out of the top 25 over that controversial win.
0: Did they bring it?
1: They did. Whatever. I think so. Now I guess they're gonna jump up to something. But I thought that was an interesting game.

0: with an 18-point lead. That one, 28-10, nearing halftime in Los Angeles. Number two, Georgia, no problem with the Hilltoppers of Western Kentucky today. Hanging a 70-piece on WKU, 70-20, the final score. Notre Dame, 52, Rice, nothing. I know, Mike, that you were talking about Indiana. They continue to cruise 55-0 against your alma mater, Howard, a little earlier today.
1: Yeah, I went to Howard Law. So
0: you're not claiming them?
1: No, I claim the loss.
0: Shocking one. Oklahoma State defeating Oregon at home in Stillwater, 39-31. Oklahoma State had the longest losing streak in the entirety of FBS. UMass had that last week. Then they beat Rutgers. And then they were fresh on the win streak. And now Oklahoma State, they wiped that away. Oregon losing in shocking fashion, 39-31.
1: Yeah, Oregon's been pretty surprising this year so far. I don't know what's going on with them. I watched that game, and it was just I didn't know what to take from it. You know, we'll see.
0: Wonky.
1: We'll see. Yeah, I'm sure that they're going to be just absolute earth shakers when they get to us, but they have not been impressive, and that's kind of defying everybody's expectations.
0: LSU, no problem with Louisiana Tech earlier, 45-14, the final. Ole Miss all over Charlotte, 41-9. Texas A&M all over Arizona State, 10th-ranked Aggies, 48-20 in that one. Down at Kroger Field, I know that Will Stein, the Wildcats fans loved them down in Big Blue Nation. That game was close for a half.
2: And then we Alabama checked your horoscope. It said an incredible amount of your favorite music is in your near future.
1: Was that game away too. But then they turned it on.
0: Victory against Oregon State. BYU hangs an L for the Arizona Wildcats, 28-17. Cougs advance in that one. Penn State defeated Temple earlier today, 27-9. SMU 56, UC Davis 10. Tennessee pulling away from Georgia Tech late, 45-24. Another Big Ten win. A little bit dicey for Jed Fish and the Washington Huskies. Washington wins those 16-14. And in the Battle of the Cy-Hawk, everyone's favorite trophy game, Iowa, I think, was a 20-point favorite in this game. You and me looked at each other like that was crazy.
1: Yeah, who's making that bet?
0: Classic. 16-13. Iowa wins that game at home with a
1: last-second field goal
0: with 9 seconds left to go.
1: That was a fun game to watch. Like you said, that's a classic Iowa rivalry game. What else can you ask for?
0: Purdue losing a close one in double overtime. Heartbreaker against Wake Forest, 38-26. Mississippi State all over Minnesota, 38-13. Duke moves past Illinois. They go on the road to Champaign and defeat the Fighting Illini, 31-27. The Pat Fitzgerald era at Michigan State off to a good start. 2-0 on the season, 35-7 victors against Eastern Michigan. Maryland, 38. UConn, 14. Nebraska all over Bowling Green, 56-7. UCLA starting 2-0 in the Bob Chesney era with a victory over San Diego State, 28-10. And then Wisconsin all over Western Illinois, 36-9. Little Mac games from earlier on, Mike. Kent State, Ohio State's opponents for next week. They defeated Wofford, 36-15. Miami of Ohio taking down Holy Cross, 45-7. Akron all over Robert Morris, 45-10.
1: Who are these teams?
0: Toledo taking down Central Connecticut.
1: Okay.
0: 63-10 in that one. OU with a tight win over Jacksonville State. That one going to quadruple overtime, 29-27.
1: Thank you for those rundowns, Brandon.
0: You got it, man.
1: It was a little bit of a tough day for the Big Ten, but hopefully we can bounce back.
0: Again, the final score tonight from Austin. Texas defeats Ohio State 24-23. Coming up next, we'll hear from head coach Ryan Day as the Incove Insurance postgame show continues on the Ohio State Sports Network.
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0: Jonathan Ennis, wide left. Robertson McCune, wide right. Bo Jackson in the backfield next to Julian Sand. Buckeyes at the Texas 19. Sand looking all over after your season snap. Throws in the end zone. Caught by Jeremiah Smith for a touchdown on a 19-yard pass play. Julian Sand to Jeremiah Smith in the air, and Ohio State's lead grows to 19-3.
1: Yeah, it's 20-3 at halftime. You got ball back after the second half. You're like, boy, this is going to be maybe a runaway train. And unfortunately, Texas came back 24-23. Here's Ryan Day after the game, talking about how the offense just never was able to get into a rhythm here in the second half. I don't think that was it. I didn't hear anything at all from Ryan Day right there. How about not finishing drives in the red zone?
2: No, you know, I don't know if it's one, just one thing, but certainly two ways.
1: This is going to be better audio, I promise.
3: They had us in the back of the room for those other ones.
1: Yeah, they did. We didn't have a microphone close. Here he was with Paul and Jim echoing your same sentiment, Mike. It's week number two. It's a long season.
3: No, it's a long season, but that's for tomorrow and Monday. I mean, right now, we got to look and see what exactly just happened in the fourth quarter, why we weren't able to finish that and own it. So it's going to hurt. So, like you said, we got a lot to do, a lot to get addressed and fixed coming out of this game.
1: I don't think there's any shame in losing to Texas, but it's just the way that it unfolded in that fourth quarter.
4: It sucks. And as a fan, we looked so good in the first half. We were capitalizing on Texas mistakes. We were moving the ball. Our stars were playing well. So it's just heartbreaking to have that all unravel in the second half. But in these situations, they would always tell us, you get 24 hours to mourn, so you feel the pain, you feel the loss, you study the film, and then this game is gone. It's done. We don't care about it anymore. And I would recommend the same for fans. Like, take it tonight, tomorrow, be upset about it. Let your NFL team disappoint you tomorrow. This is a tough one. I would have loved if we beat Texas. I think that this team was obviously capable of it. But there's so much season left. And it's a 12-team playoff, folks. We're going to be in the playoffs unless there's just the most diabolical unraveling of this team after this loss, which is not Ryan Day's fashion.
1: Again, the final score tonight from Austin. Texas defeats Ohio State 24-23. Coming up next, we'll wrap things up. Hand out some Buckeye leaves as the Infield Insurance Buckeye postgame show continues on the Ohio State Sports Network from the...
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10: Final segment for us, former Buckeye defensive lineman, national champion All-American Michael Bennett, hanging out with us. Tough way to end the game, right?
4: Yep.
10: Tough way to end the game. Where are you at on letting Texas score with like a minute and a half left compared to trying to bow up and stop them at the goal line?
4: Yeah, I think strategically it would have been better if we let them score. Optics-wise, I think that would have been tough. I'm pretty sure there was a couple years ago when we lost to that team up north. They tried that approach, and it looked absolutely awful when we let the D-line just kind of get pushed around and them score, and then we still lost. But it would have been – we would have had a much better opportunity to drive down the field with a minute left and a timeout left, and just score a field goal then, whatever it was. Was it 15 seconds, 19 seconds, something like that?
10: Not a lot.
4: Not a lot of time, no timeouts. But Ryan Day trusted his defense, and he was willing to put up a fight. And like I said, I'm not going to fault a coach in being aggressive and betting on your players.
10: Teddy, let's hand out some Buckeye leaves, shall we?
14: It's time to hand out some Buckeye leaves.
10: I'll give one to Jeremiah Smith.
4: Oh, yeah, all right. Yeah,
10: I know,
4: thanks.
10: I know that you don't want to hand any out.
4: That would have been the one. This is tough. I think if they had won this game 24-23, we could go through the list and hand out Buckeye leaves to guys who got sacks or guys who

0: I don't know if there was anybody that I thought.
1: You don't have to get out.
0: Little Junior.
1: Earl
0: Little. 11 tackles. Led the team in tackles. I'll give him a Buckeye Leaf. Get a Buckeye Leaf, Earl. There you go. That's the Buckeye Leaf I'm giving.
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2: Mike, I had a great time with you here this evening. Hopefully we can do it sooner rather than later and be recapping the Buckeye victory instead of the loss, right?
0: Yep. Thanks for, having me on. Unfortunately, it didn't go the way we wanted it to, but this was fun to break this down with you, and hopefully, moving forward, the Buckeyes do better.
2: Hopefully, all of your NFL teams will be tomorrow.
0: I don't have NFL
2: teams. I know you don't. I'm talking to the general.
0: I thought you were talking to me.
2: All right, the executive producer of Ohio State Radio Sports is Skip Mossick, and on behalf of our studio producer, Panama Teddy Holbrook, and for Michael Bennett, I'm Brandon Beam, inviting you to join us Monday night at 6 for Buckeye Roundtable, then Thursday at noon. 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Next week, the Buckeyes host Kent State. We're going to be on the air with the AEP Energy Buckeye pregame show beginning at 10:30 a.m. Ohio State football has been brought to you statewide by Incova Insurance and by Bob Evans Farms. Once again, the final score tonight, Texas defeats Ohio State 24-23. 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In 10 positions for Ohio State athletes.
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6: 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Nick DeLuca here with you. Second Saturday in September, and it was a good one. If you had a wedding to attend today, hopefully there were some TVs nearby. Lots of action around Major League Baseball. We'll get you ready for our first NFL Sunday of the season. But after to start recapping a wild week two Saturday of college football. Kick it off with the game of the day in Austin. Ohio State, Texas, 1-4 in the country. Big Ten, SEC, Texas came in as a 1.5-point favorite. It's the 14th time since 1978. The number one team in the country has been an underdog in a regular season game. Longhorns, though, were shaky early. Fumble and INT on the first two drives, leading to 10 Ohio State points. Second quarter, Julian Sayin, Jeremiah Smith, six more.
0: 14 seconds left. Smith and Ennis, wide left. Robertson McCune, wide right. Bo Jackson in the backfield next to Julian Sayin. Buckeyes at the Texas 19. Sayin looking all over after he receives the snap, throws in the end zone. Caught by Jeremiah Smith for a touchdown on a 19-yard pass play. Julian Sayin to Jeremiah Smith in the air, and Ohio State's lead grows to 19-3.
6: Paul Keels with the call from Learfield. Buckeyes led by 17 at the break. Smith had 8 catches, 164 yards, and a touchdown. Part of a big day. Felt like that would be the story. Ohio State entered the fourth quarter leading 23-3 since 2004. Number one teams 197-0 when leading by 20-plus in the fourth. More on that in a minute. Texas touchdown cut it to one score. Then Ohio State driving. Connor Hawkins, 3-for-3 on the night, but missing from 45 to give the Longhorns some life. Arch Manning in the offense driving. Hollywood smothers. Hollywood ending.
7: 12th play of the drive. Third down and goal for Texas inside the Ohio State 1-yard line. The lineup in the eye. Manning under center to take the snap. Third and goal. Handoff. Diving for the goal line. Hollywood smothers. Touchdown, Texas. Smothers over the top. And the Longhorns are an extra point away from taking their first lead of the night.
6: Craig Way with the call from Learfield. Smothers for the lead in the late stages. Texas outscoring Ohio State 21-0 in the fourth quarter to win it 24-23. Texas head coach Steve Sarkisian, we finally found him. What does this win mean for his team?
8: I think what it can do is that

0: Venables really struggling to find some rhythm for his offense as it's tough to leave Ann Arbor with a loss.
1: I think it goes without saying, Michigan's a really talented football team. We know that. And we're going to see a lot more talented teams as well as the season goes on. And so I know our guys, what they're made of. Don't question that whatsoever. We got to improve, find out the ways that we can do a better job as a staff and help them be better when it matters the most. And, you know, and again, got to do everything we can to, again, put this game behind us, learn from it, grow from it, get better from it, and get ready for, again, a 10-win New Mexico team that's coming in to Norman next week.
0: Yeah, Michigan, a 5.5-point underdog in this game, making it just the fourth time this century that Michigan has been a home underdog to a non-conference opponent, but they find a way to win. Michigan head coach Kyle Whittingham vocal about needing improvement from Bryce Underwood this week, following up on that postgame.
2: Coach, you talk about Bryce's improvement from last week and the comments that you made earlier about, you know, the job not necessarily.
3: I never made those comments. I was asked if his job was infinitely and etched in stone. Whose job is ever etched in stone? So that was my answer. I never brought that up or alluded to that. Are you guys, I mean, you guys all guarantee jobs? I don't. And I don't know anyone in football that does. So I don't agree that I open that can of worms. Bryce is our quarterback, and that's where we are right now.
4: Ago
0: Underwood
4: concert.
0: Is the Michigan well, quarterback. Wolverines, I guess we can call it questionable 2-0, but 2-0 nonetheless after a big win over OU. Coming up, we crown a women's champion in Queens and some of the best from Saturday in baseball. This is SportsCenter All Night here on ESPN Radio.
5: 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Tatis Jr. and the San Diego Padres continue to fight for a wild card berth when they travel to San Francisco to face the Giants. 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
3: define
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3: defines
2: throwing
3: us.
2: Axes. Live
3: Before
2: music,
3: anything,
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3: Our United States are our United States. Know your Constitution.
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11: First Wimbledon, then the Australian this year, and now a U.S. Open champion for the first time.
12: That call coming from ESPN. Rybakina claiming her third career major title, Wimbledon and the Australian Open, the other two, becomes the first U.S. Open champion in the Open era to win three setters in the quarters, semis, and the final. Will be the world number one for the first time in her career on Monday. Rybakina on sinking in the moment and what it means.
13: I'm shocked, to be honest. I have no words. I mean, what a tournament. I was coming here a little bit injured, not a little bit injured.
14: Yeah.
13: And yes, somehow day by day we were trying to find a way, you know, adapting to all the challenges every day I was waking up with. And yeah, it's just incredible. I can't believe still. It's, I mean, no words.
12: And Rybakina growing into a three-time major champion on growing her game into another major title.
13: I feel like experience with my team for a long time, people I know so well, I trust, and I don't know, just everything got together. And yeah, I don't know, we've been working a lot, and I'm just super happy. And the consistency I found is great, but I know that in women's tennis and just in tennis, everything changes so quick, and I'm super happy with the achievements, but I will try, of course, to push more and stay at the top as long as possible.
12: Rybakina, the second woman in the Open era to beat three multi-former major champions in a single U.S. Open, going through Naomi Osaka, Coco Gauff, and Sabalenka, joining Serena Williams in 1999. Sabalenka snapping a streak of two straight U.S. Open titles, was going for the three-peat on Saturday. 19 straight U.S. Open matches won entering this final, falling to 1-4 in her last five major final appearances after starting her career 3-1. SportsCenter All Night here on ESPN Radio, the ESPN app. Nick DeLucchia here with you. Over to baseball, just a couple weeks left in the regular season. Some wild card races heating up. The D-backs chasing an NL wild card spot. Rangers still alive in a down AL West, put together a Texas-sized sixth inning.
15: Here's the pitch. Durant swings and lines one to center field. That's down for a base hit. Young will score. Nimmo headed to the plate. The throw in is cut off, and it's 6-1 Texas. Two-run single for Ezekiel Durant, and the Rangers have plated six runs here at the top of the fifth inning.
12: That call from right here on ESPN Radio. The Rangers scoring six in the fifth, their most in an inning since June 19th, snapping a three-game losing streak to improve to just two games back of the Astros for first in the AL West. 6-2, your final over Arizona. The Braves and the Phillies, top two teams in the NL East, but the Brave bats helping them pull away.
16: 2-2 pitch and a high drive, deep right center field to the wall, and
0: off the base of the wall. Drake Baldwin into second base. A two RBI.

0: as he just rocked it into the gap. 7-1 Braves in the fourth inning.
1: 680 the Fan, all Braves in Atlanta, 12-2 the final. Braves scoring 8 runs in the fourth inning, tying for most in a frame this season. Ronald Acuña Jr., how about 3-for-3 with a homer, drove in a pair, is hitting 364 in September. Braves leading the Phillies by 6 games now in the NL East, have a 99% chance to win the division, according to ESPN Analytics. Padres and Giants in San Francisco, Fernando Tatis. He's hunting bleachers.
2: And here it comes. Swing, and there's a shot. That's headed for Berkeley. Way, way back and high up into the bleachers. It is 6-3. San Diego. Man. Tape measure home run for Fernando Tatis Jr. His 21st home run of the year.
1: KNBR on the call. Tatis going deep. Jackson Merrill with another homer as well. He is the fourth different player in Padres franchise history with 25 homers and 25 steals in a season. Joining Tatis Jr., Will Myers, and Reggie Sanders, Padres win their 6th straight longest active winning streak in the majors. Be sure to tune in for baseball action tonight as the Giants host the Padres, wrapping up their series on Sunday Night Baseball. 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They get a win 3-2 over Houston. Nick Madrigal, RBI sac fly in the victory. Ian Seymour was outstanding. 6 innings, 2 earned, 10 strikeouts to tie for his second most in a game in his career. The Rays improving to an American League best 49-25 at home this season, on pace for their third highest home win percentage in franchise history. Up next, our half-hour headlines and latest from around the NFL. 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
6: Afternoon for Onan Sports. I'm Brandon Beam. A lot of good stuff going on across the state here this weekend, all beginning tonight. Of course, Friday Night Lights in action. Great football across the great state of Ohio. Tomorrow, a full day for your college football slate. It started in the MAC. Holy Cross visits Miami at 1 o'clock tomorrow. Robert Morris is at Akron at 3:30. Central Connecticut travels to Toledo at 3:30 as well. Jacksonville State, they visit Athens at 6 o'clock to take on the Bobcats. Bowling Green is at Nebraska at 7 o'clock. The Bearcats of Cincinnati, they are at home entertaining the Catamounts of Western Carolina. And then the biggest game in college football, maybe for the entire non-conference slate for the season, the Ohio State Buckeyes on the road down in Austin, Texas, tomorrow evening at DKR Stadium to take on the Texas Longhorns. Fear not if you don't get your fix on Saturday. You also have the NFL entering the fray coming up here on Sunday. Both Ohio teams in action at 1 o'clock. Bengals will start the season at home. They will take on former Browns quarterback Baker Mayfield, who just signed a contract extension this week. Again, Bengals at home against the Buccaneers. And then the Browns, they start their season. First-year head coach Todd Monken in charge. Brownies visit Duval to take on the Jacksonville Jaguars. We

0: 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For Owen and Sports, I'm Brandon Beam.
1: Your Skynet forecast for the overnight hours, a chance of showers or thunderstorms. Could have some patchy fog early in the morning. Otherwise, partly cloudy with a low 66 for Sunday. A chance of showers or thunderstorms late in the afternoon. Mostly sunny with a high of 82 degrees for Monday, sunny, or the high of 73 Tuesday, mostly sunny and 84. For Skynet weather, I'm Max Crenshaw, ESPN Radio, 1430 AM and 105.7 FM.

0: time, I think. I've always been excited to play, but this year I'm excited to watch, too. I'm really just really excited to see our guys go make it happen.
1: Yeah, Burrow 12-3 against NFC teams since losing Super Bowl 56 to the Rams. Third best out-of-conference record in the NFL since 2022 behind Jalen Hurts and Lamar Jackson. Bengals trying to avoid another slow start, just 3-11 in weeks 1 and 2 under Zach Taylor as head coach since 2019.
2: Falcons at Steelers.
1: One of two matchups in week one featuring newly hired head coaches on both sidelines. Kevin Stefanski against Mike McCarthy. Who's playing quarterback for the Falcons? Is it you? Is it me? Looks like it's going to be Cooper Rush after a couple of big injuries for Atlanta. Stefanski on Rush as QB1 in week one.
3: That's the life of a backup quarterback. And in an ideal world, would you love to have gotten every rep? Of course, that's a no-brainer. But I do think there's examples of guys that come in with no reps, and sometimes it's after the first play, sometimes it's on play 59, whatever it is, and you're expected to compete, and you're expected to hold the standard of the room, in this case, the quarterback room. So Cooper's been a backup in his career. He's been a starter. He knows how to prepare.
1: Falcons have lost five straight to the Steelers. They are 2-16-1 all-time. That is the worst winning percentage against a single opponent in NFL history. How about Mike McCarthy and Aaron Rodgers back together again, making their regular season debut after all of these years?
2: Bills at Texans.
1: One of the top matchups of week one, the Bills taking on the Texans in Houston. A lot of success for Texans and head coach DeMeco Ryans over the last couple of seasons against Buffalo. Ryan says that it doesn't necessarily translate to this year's season opener.
4: With this being our first game, anything goes. Any looks, any type of schemes, anything can come up. So for that reason, I don't put any, I don't put a lot of weight into the games that we play prior. Also, with this team, new head coach, right, new defensive coordinator, new special teams coordinator, there will be a ton of different looks that we've had in the past 2 years. So just to say, what we did the past 2 years is what's worked, rinse and repeat, that's not it, right? We got to be prepared and ready for anything. We got to trust our rules, trust what we've done during training camp, trust our training, and put the ball down, let's go to work.
1: Yeah, debut for Joe Brady as the Bills head coach in week one. Brady weighing in on some of the struggles for the Bills offense. Josh Allen in Houston.
5: I don't think anything is tied. You know, it's year one for us, right? And there's nothing that we're going into this year with the mindset of, oh man, look, this is what's happened in the past year, right? Like, a lot of these guys haven't even been here. So I don't think it's anything. We just got to, make sure we're locked into our details. And it's going to be an incredible environment. It always is down there. And, two good teams that were in the playoffs last year, but none of that has any bearing this year. And so it'll be a great test for us.
1: Yeah, fresh start on both sides. Speaking of fresh starts,
2: Dolphins at Raiders.
1: Hey, Ryan Fitzpatrick, a former Dolphins quarterback, Raiders in year one with Clint Kubiak, Jeff Hafley making his Miami debut. Fitz on the Fitz and Wit podcast saying if the Dolphins lose this one, they could lose them all.
6: If the Dolphins lose to the Raiders in Vegas on Sunday, I think they're going to go 0-17 this year. I think they'll be the first team in NFL history to go 0-17. Let's look at the Dolphins' schedule. They're playing the NFC North. So you tell me, do you got them beating Detroit, Minnesota, Green Bay, or Chicago this year? No. They're playing the AFC West. So let's just say that the Raiders beat them. Do you have them beating Denver this year or Kansas City or the Chargers?
7: Zero chance.
6: Okay. So we're breaking it down that way. Okay. Now let's look at the three teams that they play that aren't in those divisions. They're at San Francisco.
7: Okay.
6: They're playing Cincy, who's apparently playing in the AFC Championship game.
7: Right. So they are different.
6: And they're at Indy. Are they winning any of those three games?
7: Caveat, or either or, is Daniel Jones healthy? If it's Anthony Richardson, I think that there's a chance.
6: So Daniel Jones, let's say he's healthy, so they're not winning that game.
7: Okay.
6: So that leaves you the division. Patriots twice, I say no chance. Bills twice, I say no chance. So they're playing the Jets twice, and that's their shot.
7: That's their shot.
6: And as I talked about last week, I think the Jets are much improved this year, and they're going to show it on the field. So I'm sitting there looking at it going, I don't see a whole lot of wins in there, Whit. So let's make the bold prediction, 0-17.
1: Yeah, tune in to Football Sunday, presented by Gusto, for a doubleheader. The Bears visiting the Panthers at 1 p.m., immediately following the Dolphins and the Raiders at 4:25. 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
2: Cowboys at Giants.
1: Yeah, the nightcap Sunday Night Football in New Jersey. Cowboys and Giants. ESPN's Chris Kenny played for both teams. Says Dallas needs to stop talking and start acting.
8: I don't remember the Dallas Cowboys with Dak Prescott and CeeDee Lamb and his current core players being as boisterous as they are this season. And I don't have an issue with, you know, them being confident, but I have an issue with them saying, let's proclaim dominance. How about just go out and win the game? That's all that matters. Go 1-0 every single week. And I know that's boring, it's cliche, it's coach speak, but guess what? The best teams are methodical in terms of how they navigate the marathon that is the NFL regular season. And ultimately, at the end, they're in places that they want to be. It's been a long time since we could say the Cowboys were where they wanted to be at season's end.
1: Yeah, Canty on Unsportsmanlike, one of the more intriguing matchups between a pair of NFC East rivals. Up next, volume up for our top sound from Saturday. This is SportsCenter All Night here on ESPN Radio.
2: 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Malik Willis leads the Miami Dolphins into Las Vegas to face Kirk Cousins and the Raiders.
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12: Good afternoon, 4-0 in sports. I'm Brandon Beam. A lot of good stuff going on across the state here this weekend, all beginning tonight, of course, Friday night lights in action. Great football across the great state of Ohio. Tomorrow, a full day for your college football slate. Starting in the MAC. Holy Cross visits Miami at 1 o'clock tomorrow. Robert Morris is at Akron at 3:30. Central Connecticut travels to Toledo at 3:30 as well. Jacksonville State, they visit Athens at 6 o'clock to take on the Bobcats. Bowling Green is at Nebraska at 7 o'clock. The Bearcats of Cincinnati, they are at home entertaining the Catamounts of Western Carolina. And then the biggest game in college football, maybe for the entire non-conference slate for the season, the Ohio State Buckeyes on the road down in Austin, Texas, tomorrow evening at DKR Stadium to take on the Texas Longhorns. Fear not if you don't get your fix on Saturday. You also have the NFL entering the fray coming up here on Sunday. Both Ohio teams in action at 1 o'clock. Bengals will start the season at home. They will take on former Browns quarterback Baker Mayfield, who just signed a contract extension this week. Again, Bengals at home against the Buccaneers. And then the Browns, they start their season. First-year head coach Todd Monken in charge. Brownies visit Duval to take on the Jacksonville Jaguars again Sunday at 1 o'clock. For Onan Sports, I'm Brandon Beam.
13: Your Skynet forecast for the overnight hours, a chance of showers or thunderstorms. Could have some patchy fog early in the morning. Otherwise, partly cloudy with a low 66 for Sunday. A chance of showers or thunderstorms late in the afternoon. Mostly sunny with a high of 82 degrees from Monday. Sunny with a high of 73 Tuesday. Mostly sunny and 84. For Skynet weather, I'm Max Crenshaw, ESPN Radio 1430 AM and 105.7 FM.
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0: most in Major League history. The Mets win it 12-2. Their 10-run win tied for the largest against the Yankees in the series history. Struggles continue for Gerrit Cole. He has allowed 7 home runs in his last 2 starts, the most of any 2-start span in his career, loss snapping a Yankees 6-game home winning streak. The Marlins taking on the Dodgers. LA on the road trying to extend their 8-game winning streak. Otto Lopez said other ideas.
1: 2-0. Line shot right field, base hit. Hernandez struts in to score from third. Conine to second, and the Marlins have the lead on an RBI single from Otto Lopez. 3-2 Miami in the second.
0: 104.3 WQAM on the call. The Dodgers' longest active Major League winning streak snapped at 8 games. Pete Fairbanks nailing down a save for Miami as his strong season continues. The Red Sox and the Royals, Willier Abreu with the big blow.
2: 2-2 pitch. Swinging a shot high into right center field. Back at the track. At the wall. Off the wall. Jasper scores. Third, Willier holds at second. That's a 2-run double. Abreu delivers, and it's 3-1 Red Sox.
0: WEEI on the call. Ranger Suarez was really sharp in this one. 7 innings, 1 earned, 8 strikeouts through a season high. 69 strikes. The Red Sox continue to own the AL Central. Have won 9 of their last 10, now 18-9 against that division overall as they chase a wild card spot. Up next, a Texas-sized stunner. Cowboys catching a duck in the rest of Week 2 college football Saturday. This is SportsCenter All Night.
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6: 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Nick DeLuca here with you. Second Saturday in September, and it was a good one. If you had a wedding to attend today, hopefully there were some TVs nearby. Lots of action around Major League Baseball. We'll get you ready for our first NFL Sunday of the season, but I have to start recapping a wild week two Saturday of college football. Kick it off with the game of the day in Austin. Ohio State, Texas, 1-4 in the country. Big Ten, SEC, Texas came in as a 1.5-point favorite. It's the 14th time since 1978 the number one team in the country has been an underdog in a regular season game. Longhorns, though, were shaky early. Fumble and INT on the first two drives, leading to 10 Ohio State points. Second quarter, Julian Sain, Jeremiah Smith, six more.
7: 14 seconds left. Smith and Ennis, wide left. Robertson McCune, wide right. Bo Jackson in the backfield next to Julian Sain. Buckeyes at the Texas 19. Sain looking all over after he receives the snap, throws in the end zone. Caught by Jeremiah Smith for a touchdown and a 19-yard pass play. Julian Sain to Jeremiah Smith in the air, and Ohio State's lead grows to 19-3.
6: Paul Keels with the call from Learfield. Buckeyes led by 17 at the break. Smith had 8 catches, 164 yards, and a touchdown. Part of a big day. Felt like that would be the story. Ohio State entered the fourth quarter leading 23-3 since 2004. Number one teams 197-0 when leading by 20-plus in the fourth. More on that in a minute. Texas touchdown cut it to one score. Then Ohio State driving. Connor Hawkins, 3-for-3 on the night, but missing from 45 to give the Longhorns some life. Arch Manning in the offense driving. Hollywood smothers. Hollywood ending.
8: 12th play of the drive. Third down and goal for Texas inside the Ohio State 1-yard line. The lineup in the eye. Manning under center to take the snap. Third and goal. Hand off. Diving for the goal line. Hollywood smothers. Touchdown, Texas. Smothers over the top.
6: Craig Way with the call from Learfield. Smothers for the lead in the late stages. Texas outscoring Ohio State 21-0 in the fourth quarter to win it 24-23. Texas head coach Steve Sarkisian, we finally found him. What does this win mean for his team?
9: I think what it can do is that this team can understand that we can overcome adversity, and we're going to get faced with more adversity. I mean, we're two games into a long season. This isn't going to be the first time that adversity is going to strike this season. And hopefully this serves as a lesson that we can come back from a lot. And the way you come back is focus on the next play. The way you come back is sticking together as a team. The way you come back is playing complementary football. The way you come back is having the right type of energy. So with that, I think that's what it can do for us. You know, that, you know, I don't know. It's not just going to, you know, this was one win. This doesn't mean it's worth four or five.

0: beginning tonight. Of course, Friday night lights in action. Great football across the great state of Ohio. Tomorrow, a full day for your college football slate. You started in the MAC. Holy Cross visits Miami at 1 o'clock tomorrow. Robert Morris is at Akron at 3:30. Central Connecticut travels to Toledo at 3:30 as well. Jacksonville State, they visit Athens at 6 o'clock to take on the Bobcats. Bowling Green is at Nebraska at 7 o'clock. The Bearcats of Cincinnati, they're at home entertaining the Catamounts of Western Carolina. And then the biggest game in college football, maybe for the entire non-conference slate for the season, the Ohio State Buckeyes on the road down in Austin, Texas, tomorrow evening at DKR Stadium to take on the Texas Longhorns. Fear not if you don't get your fix on Saturday. You also have the NFL entering the fray coming up here on Sunday. Both Ohio teams in action at 1 o'clock. Bengals will start the season at home. They will take on former Browns quarterback Baker Mayfield, who just signed a contract extension this week. Again, Bengals at home against the Buccaneers. And then the Browns, they start their season. First-year head coach Todd Monken in charge. Brownies visit Duval to take on the Jacksonville Jaguars again Sunday at 1 o'clock. For Owen and Sports, I'm Brandon Beam.
1: Your Skynet forecast for the overnight hours, a chance of showers or thunderstorms. Could have some patchy fog early in the morning. Otherwise, partly cloudy with a low 66 for Sunday. A chance of showers or thunderstorms late in the afternoon. Mostly sunny with a high of 82 degrees for Monday, sunny with a high of 73 Tuesday, mostly sunny and 84. For Skynet weather, I'm Max Crenshaw, ESPN Radio 1430 AM, 105.7 FM.

0: 5:30 as well. Jacksonville State, they visit Athens at 6 o'clock to take on the Bobcats. Bowling Green is
1: Harold
0: at Nebraska
1: and
0: at
1: the
0: 7
1: Notes
0: o'clock.
1: The
0: Bearcats of Cincinnati, they're at home
1: Philly
0: entertaining the Catamounts of Western Carolina. And then the biggest game in college football, maybe for the entire non-conference slate for the season,
1: the
0: Ohio State Buckeyes on the road down in Austin, Texas tomorrow evening at DKR Stadium to take on the Texas Longhorns. Fear not if you don't get your fix on Saturday. You also have the NFL entering the fray coming up here on Sunday. Both Ohio teams in action at 1 o'clock. Bengals will start the season at home. They will take on former Browns quarterback Baker Mayfield, who just signed a contract extension this week. Again, Bengals at home against the Buccaneers. And then the Browns, they start their season. First-year head coach Todd Monken in charge. Brownies visit Duval to take on the Jacksonville Jaguars again Sunday at 1 o'clock. For Onan Sports, I'm Brandon Beam.
2: Your Skynet forecast for the overnight hours, a chance of showers or thunderstorms. Could have some patchy fog early in the morning. Otherwise, partly cloudy with a low 66 for Sunday. A chance of showers or thunderstorms late in the afternoon. Mostly sunny with a high of 82 degrees from Monday, sunny with a high of 73. Tuesday, mostly sunny and 84. For Skynet weather, I'm Max Crenshaw, ESPN Radio, 1430 AM and 105.7 FM.
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0: Line shot right field, base hit. Hernandez struts it to score from third. Conine to second, and the Marlins have the lead on an RBI single from Otto Lopez. 3-2 Miami in the second.
1: 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The Dodgers' longest active major league winning streak snapped at 8 games. Pete Fairbanks nailing down a save for Miami as his strong season continues. The Red Sox and the Royals, Willier Abreu with the big blow.
2: 2-2 pitch. Swinging a shot high into right center field. Back at the track. At the wall. Off the wall. Jasper scores. Second, that's a 2-run double. Abreu delivers, and it's 3-1 Red Sox.
1: WEEI on the call. Ranger Suarez was really sharp in this one. 7 innings, 1 earned, 8 strikeouts through a season high. 69 strikes. The Red Sox continue to own the AL Central. Have won 9 of their last 10, now 18-9 against that division overall as they chase a wild card spot. Up next, a Texas-sized stunner. Cowboys catching a duck in the rest of Week 2 College Football Saturday. 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
3: Okay, okay, we're buckling up.

0: It wasn't very pretty, but we found a way to win. That's what good teams do.
1: A couple of gutsy calls on fourth down and great moments by you. How did that ignite something in you?
0: Just felt good. We got a bunch of good players, a lot of leaders. It's been a fun night.
1: This game last year created a lot of adversity for you that you had to overcome. How would you describe the satisfaction now coming out with the win?
0: I couldn't lose to them again. I had nightmares about that game last year, so we're glad to get a win tonight. Have a good night in Austin. Thank you so much.
2: Yeah, I can hear the emotion in his voice. Second largest fourth quarter comeback in Texas program history, trailing only a 2007 rally against Oklahoma State. On the other side, second half to forget for Ohio State. Head coach Ryan Day on how they bounce back from this collapse.
3: It can come down to one play, and you know we weren't able to make that play in the fourth quarter. And as coaches, you know we weren't able to put them, I guess, in enough situations to make those plays. So we got to figure out how to do a better job of that, because ultimately, you know, as coaches, we got to own everything, and we're going to do that coming out of this game. And certainly starts with me and goes to the coordinators and down to the position coaches. But yeah, we're going to have to go back, and it's going to be painful and frustrating. But you know, that's our job.
2: Stunning loss for Ohio State, snapping an 115-game winning streak when holding a 20-point lead at any point. That was the sixth longest active streak among FBS teams. Oregon, meanwhile, on the road in Stillwater, looking for a bounce back after a scare against Boise State in the opener. Last year, the Ducks beat Oklahoma State 69-3. All the makings of a get-right game. Well, wrong.
4: Two wide to each side, third and eight at the Oregon 10. Hawkins is the tailback to Mestemaker's right, and Drew gets the ball. Looks to throw, under heavy pressure, gets away. Mestemaker pumps, Mestemaker running, diving toward the end zone, he's in! Pistols firing, touchdown Oklahoma State! Drew Mestemaker, give him an Olympic gold medal!
2: Yeah, Drew Mestemaker had Oregon on upset alert all afternoon, and the Cowboy defense finish the job in the fourth.
4: Oregon, first and 10 from its own 45. Here's a toss. Hill drops it, picks it up, fumbles the football, and the Cowboys have recovered. James Williams has recovered at the Oregon 41-yard line with a minute 55 to play.
2: Dave Hunziker with the call from Learfield. Oregon playing with fire, and they get burned in week two. Oklahoma State with a huge upset, 39-31 your final. What a difference a year makes. That 66-point loss was the largest for OSU since 1907. It's the third time a team lost by 65-plus to a team and then beat them in the following season in the AP poll era. Akron over Miami in 1996 and UTEP over Utah in 1974. What a day for Mestemaker postgame on ESPN.
5: Drew, all week long, you guys were told you're not good enough after the embarrassing loss. Your words to Tulsa. What did it take from this group to bounce back and respond against the number six team in the nation?
6: Yeah, I think that's just who we are at the end of the day. You know, we had to respond after a bad week last week, but everyone on this team's been counted out their whole career, and I think that's what makes us special.
2: Mestemaker finishing with 317 passing yards, two touchdowns, 109 rushing yards, and a rushing touchdown. Second player over the last 20 years with 300 pass and 100 rushing yards is a

is at Nebraska at 7 o'clock. The Bearcats of Cincinnati, they're at home entertaining the Catamounts of Western Carolina. And then the biggest game in college football, maybe for the entire non-conference slate for the season, the Ohio State Buckeyes on the road down in Austin, Texas.

0: action at 1 o'clock. Bengals will start the season at home. They will take on former Browns quarterback Baker Mayfield, who just signed a contract extension this week. Again, Bengals at home against the Buccaneers. And then the Browns, they start their season. First-year head coach Todd Monken in charge. Brownies visit Duval to take on the Jacksonville Jaguars on Sunday at 1 o'clock. For Owen and Sports, I'm Brandon Bean.
1: Your Skynet forecast for the overnight hours, a chance of showers or thunderstorms. Could have some patchy fog early in the morning. Otherwise, partly cloudy with a low 66 for Sunday. A chance of showers or thunderstorms late in the afternoon. Mostly sunny with a high of 82 degrees for Monday. Sunny with a high of 73. Tuesday, mostly sunny and 84. For Skynet weather, I'm Max Crenshaw, ESPN Radio, 1430 AM and 105.7 FM.
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0: lot of good stuff going on across the state here this weekend, all beginning tonight, of course, Friday night lights in action, great football across the great state of Ohio. 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Central Connecticut travels to Toledo at 3:30 as well. Jacksonville State, they visit Athens at 6 o'clock to take on Bobcats. Bowling Green is at Nebraska at 7 o'clock. The Bearcats of Cincinnati, they are at home entertaining the Catamounts of Western Carolina. And then the biggest game in college football, maybe for the entire non-conference slate for the season, the Ohio State Buckeyes on the road down in Austin, Texas tomorrow evening at DKR Stadium to take on the Texas Longhorns. Fear not if you don't get your fix on Saturday. You also have the NFL entering the fray coming up here on Sunday. Both Ohio teams in action at 1 o'clock. Bengals will start the season at home. They will take on former Browns quarterback Baker Mayfield, who just signed a contract extension this week. Again, Bengals at home against the Buccaneers. And then the Browns, they start their season. First-year head coach Todd Monken in charge. Brownies visit Duval to take on the Jacksonville Jaguars again Sunday at 1 o'clock. For Owen and Sports, I'm Brandon Beam.
1: Your Skynet forecast for the overnight hours, a chance of showers or thunderstorms. Could have some patchy fog early in the morning. Otherwise, partly cloudy with a low 66 for Sunday. A chance of showers or thunderstorms late in the afternoon. Mostly sunny with a high of 82 degrees for Monday. Sunny with a high of 73. Tuesday, mostly sunny and 84. For Skynet weather, I'm Max Crenshaw, ESPN Radio, 1430 AM and 105.7 FM.
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0: you so much.
1: Yeah, I can hear the emotion in his voice. Second largest fourth quarter comeback in Texas program history, trailing only a 2007 rally against Oklahoma State. On the other side, second half to forget for Ohio State. Head coach Ryan Day on how they bounce back from this collapse.
2: It can come down to one play, and you know, we weren't able to make that play in the fourth quarter. And as coaches, you know, we weren't able to put them, I guess, in enough situations to make those plays. So we got to figure out how to do a better job of that, because ultimately, you know, as coaches, we got to own everything, and we're going to do that coming out of this game. And it certainly starts with me and goes to the coordinators and down to the position coaches. But yeah, we're going to have to go back, and it's going to be painful and frustrating. But you know, that's our job.
1: Stunning loss for Ohio State, snapping an 115-game winning streak when holding a 20-point lead at any point. That was the sixth longest active streak among FBS teams. Oregon, meanwhile, on the road in Stillwater, looking for a bounce back after a scare against Boise State in the opener. Last year, the Ducks beat Oklahoma State 69-3. All the makings of a get-right game. Well, wrong.
3: Two wide to each side, third and eight at the Oregon 10. Hawkins is the tailback to Mestemaker's right, and Drew gets the ball. Looks to throw under heavy pressure, gets away. Mestemaker pumps. Mestemaker running, diving toward the end zone. He's in. Pistols firing. Touchdown, Oklahoma State. Drew Mestemaker. Give him an Olympic gold medal.
1: Yeah, Drew Mestemaker had Oregon on upset alert all afternoon, and the Cowboy defense finish the job in the fourth.
3: Oregon, first and 10 from its own 45. Here's a toss. Hill drops it, picks it up, fumbles the football, and the Cowboys have recovered. James Williams has recovered at the Oregon 41-yard line with a minute 55 to play.
1: Dave Hunziker with the call from Learfield. Oregon playing with fire, and they get burned in week two. Oklahoma State with a huge upset, 39-31 your final. What a difference a year makes. That 66-point loss was the largest for OSU since 1907. It's the third time a team lost by 65-plus to a team and then beat them in the following season in the AP poll era. Akron over Miami in 1996 and UTEP over Utah in 1974. What a day for Mestemaker postgame on ESPN.
4: Drew, all week long, you guys were told you're not good enough after the embarrassing loss. Your words to Tulsa. What did it take from this group to bounce back and respond against the number six team in the nation?
5: Yeah, I think that's just who we are at the end of the day. You know, we had to respond after a bad week last week, but everyone on this team's been counted out their whole career, and I think that's what makes us special.
1: Mestemaker finishing with 317 passing yards, two touchdowns, 109 rushing yards, and a rushing touchdown. Second player over the last 20 years with 300 pass and 100 rushing yards is a 20-point underdog. What a win for Oklahoma State. Oregon outgained by 273 yards. It snaps a 41-game winning streak against unranked opponents. Head coach Dan Lanning pretty blunt with his post-game assessment.
6: That's because it wasn't close in a lot of ways. We got our kicked in a lot of areas. Tons of credit to Coach Morris and his staff.
7: You know, if it wasn't for the takeaways that we had on defense, it doesn't even look like it did look. You know, that being said, there's a lot of opportunity for improvement. There's, you look overall. same note. Every single goal is still in front of us, right? We control our destiny, but this is a game that we need to show improvement. We didn't show improvement, so we have to see that now moving forward with our team. We've got a locker room that's hurting, obviously, but on the same note, Oklahoma State went and won that game, and we didn't do the things that you have to do to win that game. It can be a team that goes and learns from it, becomes a lot better. We didn't have a lot of rhythm on offense today. Again, defensively, we gave up way too many explosives, some poor eye discipline, not winning at the point of attack, and our guys are much more capable of that, so all of that starts with me, right? Every bit of that starts with me. I didn't prepare our guys well enough to play.
1: Yeah, laundry list from Dan Lanning. So surprising to see Dante Moore struggle the way that he did, completing just 14 of 29 pass attempts. Oregon's CFP chances falling from 54% to 20% after the loss on the early All-State playoff predictor. Big game in the early window on Saturday at the Big House. The big question coming in, Bryce Underwood really struggled in the season opener for Michigan against Western Michigan. Tall task again. Oklahoma's defense, doing enough with his arm and his legs.
0: From the Sooner 38 for Michigan, option keep, Underwood 35, puts his foot in the ground 30, turns to the 20-yard line, to the 10, near the goal line, knocked out of bounds, he's in, touchdown, just got inside the pylon. Bryce Underwood, 38-yard touchdown run. And the Maize in blue cheering loud here in Ann Arbor.
1: Mark Kestisher with the call here on ESPN Radio. Underwood finishing with just 111 passing yards, but adding 87 on the ground and that score. 38-yarder, the longest rushing touchdown by a Michigan QB since 2018. Michigan defense getting the job done. They hold off Oklahoma 17-10. Wolverines head coach Kyle Whittingham liked this week's game a lot better than last week's.
8: What a great bounce back, I guess you could say, from last week. Proud of the football team. We had a great week of preparation, had a good week, a great week. And they were determined to win this game, and determined to be with a lot more passion and energy and physicality. And they did exactly that. Everything that we were looking for in this game that was missing last week showed up.
1: Yeah, story, the Michigan defense, John Mateer really struggled down the stretch for OU, ended the game 1 of 8 passing for just 3 yards and an interception in the second half. Michigan becoming the first team over the last 20 seasons, despite being held under 300 yards in both games, to find a way to win. On that OU side, Brent Venables really struggling to find some rhythm for his offense, says it's tough to leave Ann Arbor with a loss.
9: I think it goes without saying, Michigan's a really talented football team. We know that. And we're going to see a lot more talented teams as well as the season goes on. And so I know our guys, what they're made of. Don't question that whatsoever. We got to improve, find out the ways that we can do a better job as a staff and help them be better when it matters the most. And, and again, got to do everything we can to, again, put this game behind us, learn from it, grow from it, get better from it, and get ready for, a 10-win New Mexico team that's coming in to Norman next week.
1: Yeah, Michigan, a 5.5-point underdog in this game, making it just the fourth time this century that Michigan has been a home underdog to a non-conference opponent, but they find a way to win. Michigan head coach Kyle Whittingham vocal about needing improvement from Bryce Underwood this week, following up on that post game.
10: Coach, talk about Bryce's improvement from last week and the comments that you made earlier about, the job not necessarily
8: being. I never made those comments. I was asked if his job was infinitely and etched in stone. Whose job is ever etched in stone? So that was my answer. I never brought that up or alluded to that. Are you guys, all guaranteed jobs? I don't. And I don't know anyone in football that does. So I don't agree that I open that can of worms. And Bryce is our quarterback, and that's where we are right now.
1: Underwood is the Michigan quarterback. Wolverines, I guess we can call it questionable 2-0, but 2-0 nonetheless after a big win over OU. Coming up, we crown a women's champion in Queens and some of the best from Saturday in baseball. This is SportsCenter All Night here on ESPN Radio.
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0: U.S. Open champion. First Wimbledon, then the Australian this year, and now a U.S. Open champion for the first time.
1: That call coming from ESPN. Rybakina claiming her third career major title, Wimbledon and the Australian.

0: Six innings, two earned, 10 strikeouts to tie for his second most in a game in his career. The Rays improving to an American League best 49-25 at home this season, on pace for their third highest home win percentage in franchise history. Up next, our half hour headlines and latest from around the NFL. 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
4: Good afternoon for ONN Sports. I'm Brandon Beam. A lot of good stuff going on across the state here this weekend. All beginning tonight, of course, Friday night lights in action. Great football across the great state of Ohio. Tomorrow, a full day for your college football slate. Get you started in the MAC. Holy Cross visits Miami at 1 o'clock tomorrow. Robert Morris is at Akron at 3:30. Central Connecticut travels to Toledo at 3:30 as well. Jacksonville State, they visit Athens at 6 o'clock to take on the Bobcats. Bowling Green is at Nebraska at 7 o'clock. The Bearcats of Cincinnati, they are at home entertaining the Catamounts of Western Carolina. And then the biggest game in college football, maybe for the entire non-conference slate for the season, the Ohio State Buckeyes on the road down in Austin, Texas tomorrow evening at DKR Stadium to take on the Texas Longhorns. Fear not if you don't get your fix on Saturday. You also have the NFL entering the fray coming up here on Sunday. Both Ohio teams in action at 1 o'clock. Bengals will start the season at home. They will take on former Browns quarterback Baker Mayfield, who just signed a contract extension this week. Again, Bengals at home against the Buccaneers. And then the Browns, they start

0: Sports. I'm Brandon Bean.
1: Your Skynet forecast for the overnight hours, a chance of showers or thunderstorms. Could have some patchy fog early in the morning. Otherwise, partly cloudy with a low 66 for Sunday. A chance of showers or thunderstorms late in the afternoon. Mostly sunny with a high of 82 degrees from Monday. Sunny with a high of 73. Tuesday, mostly sunny and 84. For Skynet weather, I'm Max Crenshaw, ESPN Radio, 1430 AM and 105.7 FM.

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1: Camp in Queens, and we get you set for the start of the NFL season. Talking some of the big Saturday finals, everything is bigger.

0: in Texas. What a comeback for the Longhorns, taking down Ohio State. Was it more Texas or the Buckeyes' collapse in the second half? ESPN senior college football writer Jake Trotter putting the blame on Ohio State.
1: It's one of the more epic losses in Ohio State history. So, just a total collapse from the Buckeyes. And you have to wonder, like, can they bounce back from this? Because this was getting ready to be, you know, the biggest non-conference win of anybody in the FBS. And now they got to go back home and figure some things out, because they still got to go to Indiana. They still got to go to USC. They still got Oregon. Although I don't know about that game right now, because the Ducks had a pretty rough loss too. So yeah, it was pretty crazy, and just a wild atmosphere in the fourth quarter in Austin, Texas.
0: Yeah, and what a comeback for Texas. So resilient after falling behind big through three quarters. Trotter says the Longhorns came up clutch down the stretch.
1: I think Ohio State just ran out of gas, and the defense was on the field basically nonstop in the fourth quarter, and you saw it at the end. They just could not, you know, muster the energy to get a stop. So, you could feel the momentum shifting in the late in the third quarter, and then by the time, you know, it was 23-17, you just felt like Texas was going to somehow win the game because they were making all the plays and Ohio State wasn't making any.
0: Yeah, see if that is a big-time springboard win for Texas and how Ohio State responds with a difficult schedule on the horizon. Earlier final that was a little surprising, Michigan responding to take down OU at the Big House. Our ESPN radio team, Mark Kestisher and Kelly Stauffer,
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0: recapping a big day for Big Blue.
3: And the Bee Gees.
4: Nick, thank you very much. After all the consternation and controversy of Michigan's last-second win over Western Michigan, Kelly Stauffer, they take down number 11, Oklahoma. You had it diagnosed in the middle of the week. I'm sure the Michigan coaches felt the same way. Bryce Underwood actually had one more run than pass attempt. 18 runs, 17 pass attempts, and the Michigan defense was terrific to take down the Sooners.
5: Michigan offensively had 263 total yards, and Underwood accounted for 198 of them. And also, hats off to Jason Beck, the offensive coordinator. I think Jason Beck totally missed it last week pertaining to how to handle Bryce Underwood and what he's capable of doing at this point. Had him in situations he's not prepared for. Reading defenses, going through progressions. Give him an either or, one side or the other. It's there, take it, if not, run it. And then saddle him up in the run game and get something done. And oh, by the way, we play really good defense, and it was really, really impressive, complimentary football today out of Michigan.
4: Yeah, and look, Oklahoma's known for its great defense, and deservedly so over the last few years under Brent Venables. But the Michigan D today, and John Mateer had turned around, did not have a great first half. I think you had given me the stat. He was 9-for-9 at some point in the second half. Jair Hill, on a bad decision by Mateer, came up with the INT that set up the go-ahead score.
5: Mateer was 9-for-9 in the second half until he went 0-for-6, including that interception. And that was the difference. And Kyle Whittingham has been around the block enough to know. He said it earlier this week, if we don't win the turnover takeaway, we're not winning this game. And I think they were +2 in that department the last time I looked.
4: Oklahoma, really good team, but a loss on the road. And in 2 weeks, how about this back-to-back? At number 2, Georgia, and then home for Texas. Michigan's got a tough close later this season, but they're 2-0. Michigan 17, Oklahoma 10, the final from the Big House in Ann Arbor. For Kelly Stauffer, I'm Mark Kestisher right here on the exclusive home of the college football playoff, ESPN Radio, and the ESPN app. Let's go back to Nick DeLuca in the studio.
0: Yeah, thanks so much, Kesty, and a big win for Michigan to find some momentum after the struggles in week one. ESPN's Heather Dinich calling it a pretty ugly afternoon in Ann Arbor.
6: This was an ugly game. Let's just start there. Neither of these teams looked really great, and it was good for Michigan because they wanted to rewrite the narrative, and they needed this win really bad after everything that happened last week, but The reality is they have no passing game. Oklahoma has no running game. Between the two of them, they had a gazillion penalties. There were fumbles left and right. I mean, John Mateer was throwing the ball up to the clouds, and it was just like, who's going to win this game? And it came down to an interception. Mateer threw an interception. Two plays later, Michigan got the game-winning touchdown on a one-yard run. So, you know, Oklahoma has a lot to fix before the SEC schedule starts, and it's coming up around the bend with Georgia and Texas.
0: Yeah, Dinich on College Game Day on ESPN Radio about what you'd expect with those two defenses playing the way that they have been so far this season. Oregon and Oklahoma State, the surprise of Saturday. Ducks playing with fire in week one, but they fall to the Cowboys in week two. ESPN's Jake Trotter says that Oklahoma State and Drew Mestemaker proving that they're legit.
1: How do you lose to Tulsa, really get blown out by Tulsa, and then come back and beat that Oregon team? Guys, I'm not so sure that Drew Mestemaker is the best quarterback in college football. And you talk to NFL scouts, like they had their eye on him. He is legit, and it wouldn't surprise me after today. And I can't believe I'm saying this 48 hours later based on what I thought of them, but they're a contender in the Big 12. That was a legit win. You know, they threw two pick sixes and still beat Oregon. So Oklahoma State is back, and after, what, 20 straight losses to FBS teams.
0: Wow. High praise from Trotter. Couple other Saturday finals. Alabama over Kentucky 45-17. Bama trailed at half, but outscoring Kentucky 32-0 in the second. 28-point win, Alabama's largest after trailing at halftime since SEC expansion in 1992. Number 10, Texas A&M 48, Arizona State 20. A&M using a 24-0 run in the fourth quarter, backed by a pair of defensive touchdowns to help beat the Sun Devils. Marcel Reed leading the way with three passing touchdowns. Number 15, BYU taking down Arizona 28-17 as well in a rematch of a double overtime thriller from last year. Wasn't quite that close this season. SportsCenter all night here on ESPN Radio, the ESPN app, SiriusXM Channel 80. 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The NFL season is underway. We'll get you set for all the action on the first Sunday of the year.
2: Buccaneers and Bengals.
0: Two former first overall pick quarterbacks, Heisman winners in back-to-back years, got college football on the brain. Baker Mayfield fresh off his new extension, excited to focus on football.
3: It's not going to be looming over everybody, questioning it day in and day out throughout the weeks. For me, it doesn't change. We didn't make the playoffs last year. I think everybody that was here has a bad taste in their mouth, and they're ready to right the ship on that. And, you know, we believe that we have a really, really good team. Got to take it 1 week at a time, but this team's hungry, and that's what I'm most excited about.
0: Yeah, on the other side, the Bengals have missed the playoffs in each of the last three seasons after making the conference championship in the previous two. Quarterback Joe Burrow optimistic for 2026.
7: I would say I'm more excited this year than I've been in a long time. I think I've always been excited to play, but this year I'm excited to watch too. I'm really just really excited to see our guys go make it happen.
0: Yeah, Burrow 12-3 against NFC teams since losing Super Bowl 56 to the Rams. Third best out-of-conference record in the NFL since 2022 behind Jalen Hurts and Lamar Jackson. Bengals trying to avoid another slow start, just 3-11 in weeks 1 and 2 under Zach Taylor as head coach since 2019.
2: Falcons and Steelers.
0: One of two matchups in week one featuring newly hired head coaches on both sidelines. Kevin Stefanski against Mike McCarthy. Who's playing quarterback for the Falcons? Is it you? Is it me? Looks like it's going to be Cooper Rush after a couple of big injuries for Atlanta. Stefanski on Rush as QB1 in week one.
8: That's the life of a backup quarterback. And in an ideal world, would you love to have gotten every rep? Of course, that's a no-brainer. But But I do think there's examples of guys that come in with no reps, and sometimes it's after, you know, the first play, sometimes it's on play 59, whatever it is, and you're expected to compete, and you're expected to hold the standard of the room, in this case the quarterback room. So Cooper's been a backup in his career. He's been a starter. He knows how to prepare.
0: Falcons have lost five straight to the Steelers. They are 2-16-1 all-time. That is the worst winning percentage against a single opponent in NFL history. How about Mike McCarthy and Aaron Rodgers back together again, making their regular season debut after all of these years?
2: Bills at Texans.
0: One of the top matchups of week one, the Bills taking on the Texans in Houston. A lot of success for Texans and head coach DeMeco Ryans over the last couple of seasons against Buffalo. Ryan says that it doesn't necessarily translate to this year's season opener.
9: With this being our first game, anything goes. Any looks, any type of schemes, anything can come up. So for that reason, I don't put any, you know, I don't put a lot of weight into the games that we play prior. Also, with this team, new head coach, right? New defensive coordinator, new special teams coordinator. There will be a ton of different looks that we've had in the past 2 years. So just to say, oh, what we did the past 2 years is what's worked, rinse and repeat, that's not it, right? We got to be prepared and ready for anything. We got to trust our rules, trust what we've done during training camp, trust our training, and put the ball down. Let's go to work.
0: Yeah, debut for Joe Brady as the Bills head coach in week one. Brady weighing in on some of the struggles for the Bills offense. Josh Allen in Houston.
10: I don't think anything is as tied. You know, it's year one for us, right? And there's nothing that we're going into this year with the mindset of, oh, man, look, this is what's happened in the past year, right? Like, a lot of these guys haven't even been here. So I don't think it's anything. We just got to, you know, make sure we're locked into our details. And it's going to be an incredible environment. It always is down there. And, you know, two good teams are in the playoffs last year, but none of that has any bearing this year. And so it'll be a great test for us.
0: Yeah, fresh start on both sides. Speaking of fresh starts.
2: Dolphins at Raiders.
0: Hey, Ryan Fitzpatrick, a former Dolphins quarterback. Raiders in year one with Clint Kubiak. Jeff Hafley making his Miami debut. Fitz on the Fitz and Wit podcast saying if the Dolphins lose this one, they could lose them all.
11: If the Dolphins lose to the Raiders in Vegas on Sunday, I think they're going to go 0-17 this year. I think they'll be the first team in NFL history to go 0-17. Let's look at the Dolphins' schedule. They're playing the NFC North. So you tell me, do you got them beating Detroit, Minnesota, Green Bay, or Chicago this year?
12: Nope.
11: No. They're playing the AFC West, so let's just say that the Raiders beat them. Do you have them beating Denver this year or Kansas City or the Chargers?
12: Zero chance.
11: Okay, so we're breaking it down that way. Okay, now let's look at the three teams that they play that aren't in those divisions. They're at San Francisco.
12: Okay.
11: They're playing Cincy, who's apparently playing in the AFC Championship game.
12: Right, so there are different.
11: And they're at Indy. Are they winning any of those three games?
12: The caveat, or either or, is Daniel Jones healthy. If it's Anthony Richardson, I think that there's a chance.
11: So Daniel Jones, let's say he's healthy, so they're not winning that game.
12: Okay.
11: So that leaves you the division. Patriots twice, I say no chance. Bills twice, I say no chance. So they're playing the Jets twice, and that's their shot.
12: That's their shot.
11: And as I talked about last week, I think the Jets are much improved this year, and they're going to show it on the field. So I'm sitting there looking at it going, I don't see a whole lot of wins in there, Whit. So let's make the bold prediction, 0-17.
0: Yeah, tune in to Football Sunday, presented by Gusto, for a doubleheader. The Bears visiting the Panthers at 1 p.m., immediately following the Dolphins and the Raiders at 4:25. 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
2: Cowboys at Giants.
0: Yeah, the nightcap Sunday Night Football in New Jersey. Cowboys and Giants. ESPN's Chris Kenny played for both teams. Says Dallas needs to stop talking and start acting.
13: I don't remember the Dallas Cowboys with Dak Prescott and CeeDee Lamb and this current core of players being as boisterous as they are this season. And I don't have an issue with, you know, them being confident, but I have an issue with them saying, let's proclaim dominance. How about just go out and win the game? That's all that matters. Go 1-0 every single week. And I know that's boring, it's cliche, it's coach speak, but guess what? The best teams are methodical in terms of how they navigate the marathon that is the NFL regular season. And ultimately, at the end, they're in places that they want to be. It's been a long time since we could say the Cowboys were where they wanted to be at season's end.
0: Yeah, can't see on unsportsmanlike one of the more intriguing matchups between a pair of NFC East rivals. Up next, volume up for our top sound from Saturday. 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
13: I ended my career at 300 pounds, somewhat of an athlete.

0: 2 years later, I was 320. I looked like a vanilla milkshake.
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4: Good afternoon for Onan Sports. I'm Brandon Beam. A lot of good stuff going on across the state here this weekend, all beginning tonight. Of course, Friday night lights in action. Great football across the great state of Ohio. Tomorrow, a full day for your college football slate. You started in the MAC. Holy Cross visits Miami at 1 o'clock tomorrow. Robert Morris is

0: is at Nebraska at 7 o'clock. The Bearcats of Cincinnati, they are at home entertaining the Catamounts of Western Carolina. And then the biggest game in college football, maybe for the entire non-conference slate for the season, the Ohio State Buckeyes on the road down in Austin, Texas, tomorrow evening at DKR Stadium to take on the Texas Longhorns. Fear not if you don't get your fix on Saturday. You also have the NFL entering the fray coming up here on Sunday. Both Ohio teams in action at 1 o'clock.
1: The Bengals Jacksons will start the season
0: at Kellogg. Home. They will take on former Browns quarterback Baker Mayfield, who just signed a contract extension
1: this
0: week. Again, Bengals at home against the Buccaneers. And then the Browns, they start their season. First-year head coach Todd Monken in charge. Browning's visit Duval to take on the Jacksonville Jaguars again Sunday at 1 o'clock. For Owen and Sports, I'm Brandon Beam.
2: Your Skynet forecast for the overnight hours, a chance of showers or thunderstorms. Could have some patchy fog early in the morning. Otherwise, partly cloudy with a low 66 for Sunday. A chance of showers or thunderstorms late in the afternoon. Mostly sunny with a high of 82 degrees from Monday, sunny with a high of 73 Tuesday, mostly sunny and 84. For Skynet weather, I'm Max Crenshaw, ESPN Radio 1430 AM and 105.7 FM.
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0: Central opponents this season have won 9 of their last 10 against that division. 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
5: We discuss that today is the 25th anniversary of the horror that took place on 9/11 all over our country, especially here in New York. And Jeremy Schapp is going to join us later in the show to discuss all of what he experienced, what the sports world and what the world in general experienced, what we experienced 25

years ago was an absolute horror. It never should have happened. It is horrific still to this day, 25 years later, and our thoughts and condolences to all of those that have to be reminded of the loved ones that they lost today. But all of us lost something 25 years ago, and it has taken us 25 horror. It never should have happened. It is horrific still to this day, 25 years later, and our thoughts and condolences to all of those that have to be reminded of the loved ones that they lost today.

0: So when the edge rushers come from the outside and you have a first ballot Hall of Famer, what may be the greatest pass rusher of all time in Myles Garrett, and instead of going backwards, you go forwards and you step into the pocket and you plant your foot and you throw like Purdy did, he is unflappable in those moments. He is awesome at what he does. And you know what he simply does? Hits whoever's open. That's it. That's it. He's awesome. We actually have now underrated him a little bit. But back to the whole thing on the travel, okay? Sean McVay, Rams head coach, said yesterday was a humbling day.
1: Congratulations to the 49ers. They outplayed us in every facet. I didn't do nearly a good enough job. This is a humbling day for us. And this will define us only if we allow it to. And today was one of those days. And, you know, I always look inside out. I didn't do a good enough job getting us ready to go. There were some opportunities where maybe the game could have flipped. But they deserved the win. They were ready to go. And we'll look at it. We'll see where we can improve and be better moving forward. But this is a good, humbling day. This is where what can sometimes happen in sports. I love this locker room. And, you know, the first thing that I'm going to look at is myself. And I have to do a better job for our group collectively with our coaches. With our players, and we'll look at this film, and we'll get back to work, because clearly that's obviously what we've got to do. And sometimes sports can humble you, and today was one of those days. I make no excuses, and you know, whether you want to say it's about travel, whatever, we just weren't good enough in that window. I didn't coach good enough, and we'll look at it, and we'll move forward, and that's where we're at right now. But it was a great atmosphere. Give credit to the 49ers. They deserve it, and we're 0-1, and we'll move forward.
0: I make no excuses whether or not you want to bring up the travel or not. I mean, let's go there. Right. He said, I didn't do a good enough job getting the team going. And he is accountable. He's a great, great football coach.
2: He is.
0: Did they screw up? They look lethargic. They look sluggish. Did they screw up?
3: I think that's the low-hanging fruit, man, if I'm being honest. I'm not going to say that it didn't play a role in it, because anytime you travel that far, the logistics of it, how you handle it, making sure your players are optimal when they step on the field is important. But I think even more important was the job the coaching staff of the San Francisco 49ers did. And we'll spend a lot of time talking about Kyle Shanahan and his protection plan and how great Brock Purdy executed it. We also need to give some love to Raheem Morris.
2: No doubt.
3: Who was outstanding yesterday.
2: That defense was awesome.
3: His third down plan, his red zone plan, it was absolutely phenomenal. The Los Angeles Rams are at the top of the league in terms of red zone efficiency. Yesterday, they were 1-3. The LA Rams yesterday on third down, 2-9. No wide receiver caught a pass to convert for a first down on third down.
0: All right,
3: The only one that did was Davis Allen. That was their tight end, and he got knocked out of the game. So, I mean, listen, it was a phenomenal plan by Raheem Morris. It was much more aggressive. They played sticky man coverage on the back end, and they did a great job of matching the receivers. Even when Matthew Stafford held on to the football, those guys did an excellent job of staying in phase with the wide receivers and not letting them break off, break downfield, and get explosive plays.
2: I'm so glad you brought up Raheem Morris, because to me, he's the story of this entire trip. It's the Raheem Morris game as far as I'm concerned. I know Brock Purdy, Mike Evans, and that offense is going to get a lot of the love, as they should. But he was the story because he lost his 50th birthday with the travel. He lost his birthday, but he got the win. And Sean McVay talks about them being humbled. Matthew Stafford was humbled last night. The way that defense got after him, 15 of 25, 155 yards. They had that big stop, that quarterback sneak on him. Raheem Morris had an awesome game plan, and that defense frustrated Matthew Stafford and that Rams offense to no end last night. I'm so glad you brought him up, because he definitely deserves a ton of credit today.
0: And here's the other for a second, though. This. Explain what a team would normally do against the Rams, and then what Smalls think, what Raheem Morris did that is different. Like explain that part of it. What did he do that was so different?
3: I think more importantly, it's what the San Francisco 49ers were last year versus what we've seen that defense do in a one game sample size, right? The 49ers defense last year, it wasn't nearly as aggressive. They did a lot more zone coverage schemes in terms of being able to read the quarterback's eyes. It was
4: fear aware of the music.
3: Much more
4: over.
3: Of a.
4: You'll never have to deal with that.
3: I don't want to say vanilla, but it was much more of a standardized defense. And I thought that Raheem Morris did a great job of allowing these guys to cut it loose and play a lot more aggressive. And I think a big part of that is trusting that the guys up front can apply the pressure. And even though the 49ers didn't get any sacks, you did see 7 quarterback hits, and Osa Odighizuwa had 4 of them. So they were able to get after it. Nick Bosa was able to affect the passer, even though he didn't get Matt Stafford on the ground. I just think that overall it was a much more aggressive unit. You saw guys playing with a lot of swagger. I thought that they were buttoned up on the back end in terms of staying tight to the receivers, and it just didn't look like that last year for the 49ers. So a tremendous credit to Raheem Morris. And here's the other thing. We can't understate how important it was for him to have the experience of coaching with Sean McVay and to know him intimately and to know what Matt Stafford likes to do and have counters and have a plan for how you want to affect them.
0: All right, there's a lot more on this game, obviously. You say that the travel could be a low-hanging fruit as to why the Rams lost. That said, could it have played a factor into why the Niners won, though? We will get to that because their players talked about it post-game last night after they destroyed the team that some people thought could go undefeated this year. 27-7, the Niners in Australia in front of 100-plus thousand people, the 7th largest crowd in NFL history, destroyed the Rams last night. Tremendous win by the Niners. And if you listened to our show yesterday, first of all, thank you. If not, go back on the podcast and listen. You heard CeCe during Best Bet tell you Niners, money line, outright, they're going to win. Hopefully you went to DraftKings and you made that bet. CeCe, tell everybody more about DraftKings, where they could have won last night.
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5: 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Malik Willis leads the Miami Dolphins into Las Vegas to face Kirk Cousins and the Raiders.
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22: 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Use it, defend it, and win. Because if you don't know the rules, you can't win the game.
23: Freedom. It's an American thing. 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
25: They also understood. Baker Mayfield's shown you across multiple stops. Look at the Browns to the playoffs. Yeah, we've seen how difficult that is. Yep. So for that guy with that pedigree at this position, I think you didn't want to stare down what they thought was clearly realistically a possibility that he balled out and put them in a bad spot after this year. The Golics here on ESPN Radio, Mike Golic Jr. and Mike Golic Sr. The Cowboys are always top of mind for everybody going into the season. Our next guest knows all about that here. My former teammate at Notre Dame, seven-time All-Pro with the Dallas Cowboys, Zach Martin, kind enough to join us now here on behalf of Icy Hot. Zach, how you doing, brother? Good to see you.
26: Great to see you guys, man. Always good being with you.
27: Oh, I love the little gray in the beard. Yes.
25: Well, yeah, I mean, man. What I love is, Zach, I've seen the picture. I've seen the pictures of you now, too. You've also lost the weight already. Are you trying to get out ahead of all these people asking you if you're going to unretire since we've seen Aaron Donald get back out there now?
26: That was my thing last year. I'm like, I'm leaving no doubt, man. I'm not even giving it the option. So I tried to drop it as quick as possible.
27: So Mike mentioned it. Let's start there. You matched up against Aaron Donald in the Senior Bowl. So back then, and then and then obviously in the NFL. What are your thoughts of him being out a couple of years and what that does to his comeback?
26: Yeah, I mean, me and Mike had him at Notre Dame for four straight years, too. So I kind of knew him, obviously had that matchup at the Senior Bowl, and knew all about Aaron Donald coming out, and obviously people found out about him pretty quick. But listen, he was the best player on the field in all those years that he played. And, you know, he may have to knock a little rust off, but I don't see him, you know, losing that much of a step. I think he'll be a dominant guy for them. And I know there's a lot of offensive lines and coordinators and quarterbacks around the league that were not thrilled to see him come out of retirement.
25: No, a lot of interior offensive linemen getting back into the gym after they saw that news. Zach, you're one of the few guys that would be able to ever go one-on-one with a guy like that. For you, how do you approach a player of that caliber when you're going into game week, both as an individual and as an offensive line, the way so many teams are going to have to in the NFC West this season?
26: Yeah, he's got to be a vocal point, of your game plan, right? I mean, a lot of times you're trying to do what you're doing, right? We're focusing on ourselves. We're worried about what we're doing. But when you play a guy with that caliber, you've got to spend some extra time on him on the week. You got to have him circle before every play. And you got to have a protection plan for this guy, right? It's not just, hey, we're slide to him and miss. It's like, let's throw some different looks at him. Let's get a running back chip on him. Let's get the center over to him, even if the looks pressure the other way. You got to take this guy out of the game. You can't allow him to take over. Now, unfortunately, he is now paired with, one of the other great elite rushers in the NFL. So it'll be interesting to see how they use those two guys together, right? I've talked about with some guys, are they going to put him on the same side? Are they going to split him up? So it's going to pose, a lot of issues for coordinators and guys up front to get that game plan dialed in, where they're going to help and where they're going to take chances.
27: A lot of old linemen hope they're sliding their way,
25: yes,
27: to help out without a doubt. What one guy that would, be in a good fight and go one-on-one with Aaron Donald is Tyler Smith, the guard for the Dallas Cowboys, for your former teammate, who's now out 4 to 6 weeks after thumb surgery. What effect will that have on that offensive line?
26: Yeah, I mean, you're not going to replace a guy like Tyler Smith. T.J. Bass, I was able to play with him for a year at the end of his career, and he's a great option. He's got a lot of game experience under his belt. He'll steady that ship, but you're not going to replace a guy like Tyler Smith. Just a brute force. We played the Rams a couple years ago, and Tyler had a really big game against Aaron Donald. So he's got that natural power explosion that can combat some of those things that he's doing. And, luckily enough for the Cowboys, they don't play the Rams until December. So hopefully Tyler Smith will be back in action. But T.J. Bass, knows what he's doing, and he'll be ready to answer that bell.
25: Talking to Zach Martin, future Pro Football Hall of Famer here on the Golics, here on behalf of Icy Hot, which we're certainly excited to hear about. But Zach, no stranger to expectations in Dallas this year. They seem to be ratcheted up even higher. Dak Prescott's always been an easy selling point, but it feels like it's been a pretty tame offseason in terms of Jerry Jones, the front office, some of the usual things that we see about contract negotiations playing out publicly. Do you think that helps the team going into this year? I mean, you towards the end of your career even had a situation with the front office where you were trying to work on a contract at the end. How much of a distraction is that, and how much does it then help this team to not have those be the headlines dominating an offseason?
26: Well, I think it's huge, and this is, I think, the first time in 4 years, maybe, with me and then Dak and CD have all had had our preseason contract stuff. So they haven't had those type of distractions. I think last year, with how well the offense played, they figured, hey, man, we have a legit chance if we can fix some things. They went out and got Parker, a defensive coordinator. I've heard nothing but great things out of him. And they really went out and vamped up that defensive line, brought in Downs there in the secondary. So I'm looking forward to watching them this year. I think they're going to be really good. And my wife gets on me. She's like, you say that every year. And I'm like, this year I actually do feel that they've got all the pieces that it takes. It's just whether or not they can keep the focus on football and finish the season strong.
25: Boy, I think that's music to a lot of Cowboys fans' ears, considering all of your experience there. Zach, something I know you also have a lot of experience with, Icy Hot, over the years, I'm sure has been a big help. What can you tell us about what you got going on with them today?
26: Yeah, it's pretty cool. There's a lot of college football traditions, and I would argue the push-ups at Notre Dame are up at the top of that list. So I got to partner with Icy Hot. We know the physical tax that some of those students and those fans take on, especially after maybe a long tailgate session in the morning. So Icy Hot is going to reward those guys for doing the push-ups. They're going to be around campus all year, doing different events and handing out different prizes. And then right before the last game of the season against SMU, they're going to have a push-up contest with a $1,000 grand prize for that. But it was cool. I got to go up on campus. I got to film a little something with Icy Hot. It'll be out on their socials in about a half hour. But got to meet some of the student athletes up there that did it with me and the Leprechaun and get back on campus. It was pretty cool. And for me, Mike, we're no strangers to Icy Hot, playing on the offensive line. So it's cool to be involved with something that I've used And continue to use.
25: That's I was going to say, the big pump of Icy Hot in the training room is a lifesaver on most days So
26: right before, lather it up.
25: Oh, just get it all in there, every nook and cranny. Awesome. Well, can't wait to see the acting debut on that then for Zach back on campus with the folks at Icy Hot. Zach, always great catching up, man. Enjoy this season. Enjoy the Icy Hot. We'll talk to you soon, brother.
27: Thanks, Zach.
26: I appreciate it. Thanks for having me.
27: The guy who's got a little over 4 years to write his Hall of Fame speech.
25: I was going
27: to
25: say,
27: how great is that? Knowing that you are going to be a first ballot Hall of Fame.

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1: One of the most humble guys ever, so I'm sure he hasn't thought about it, but we will for him plenty.
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8: Afternoon for ONN Sports. I'm Brandon Beam. A lot of good stuff going on across the state here this weekend, all beginning tonight. Of course, Friday night lights in action. Great football across the great state of Ohio. Tomorrow, a full day for your college football slate. 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Holy Cross visits Miami at 1 o'clock tomorrow. Robert Morris is at Akron at 3:30. Central Connecticut travels to Toledo at 3:30 as well. Jacksonville State, they visit Athens at 6 o'clock to take on the Bobcats. Bowling Green is at Nebraska at 7 o'clock. The Bearcats of Cincinnati, they are at home entertaining the Catamounts of Western Carolina. And then the biggest game in college football, maybe for the entire non-conference slate for the season, the Ohio State Buckeyes on the road down in Austin, Texas tomorrow evening at DKR Stadium to take on the Texas Longhorns. Fear not, if you don't get your fix on Saturday, you also have the NFL entering the fray coming up here on Sunday. Both Ohio teams in action at 1 o'clock. Bengals will start the season at home. They will take on former Browns quarterback Baker Mayfield, who just signed a contract extension this week. Again, Bengals at home against the Buccaneers. And then the Browns, they start their season. First-year head coach Todd Monken in charge. Brownies visit Duval to take on the Jacksonville Jaguars again Sunday at 1 o'clock. For ONN Sports, I'm Brandon Bean.
9: Your Skynet forecast for the overnight hours, a chance of showers or thunderstorms. Could have some patchy fog early in the morning. Otherwise, partly cloudy with a low 66 for Sunday. A chance of showers or thunderstorms late in the afternoon. Mostly sunny with a high of 82 degrees for Monday. Sunny with a high of 73. Tuesday, mostly sunny and 84. For Skynet weather, I'm Max Crenshaw, ESPN Radio, 1430 AM and 105.7 FM.
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0: Field, who just signed a contract extension this week. Again, Bengals at home against the Buccaneers. And then the Browns, they start their season. First-year head coach Todd Monken in charge. Brownies visit Duval to take on the Jacksonville Jaguars again Sunday at 1 o'clock. For Owen and Sports, I'm Brandon Beam.
1: Your Skynet forecast for the overnight hours, a chance of showers or thunderstorms. Could have some patchy fog early in the morning. Otherwise, partly cloudy with a low 66 for Sunday. A chance of showers or thunderstorms late in the afternoon. Mostly sunny with a high of 82 degrees for Monday, sunny with a high of 73. Tuesday, mostly sunny and 84. For Skynet weather, I'm Max Crenshaw, ESPN Radio, 1430 AM and 105.7 FM.
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1: Amber and Ian, ESPN Radio, ESPN App, Sirius XM, Channel 80, along with Mark Zeno. I'm Gabe Neitzel. In for the crew tonight. Couple of football games worth noting happening on this Thursday. First in college football, top 25 team in number 7 Miami. Well, they're taking care of business against Florida A&M at home. 49-0 at the half. Darian Mensah, you know, just 14 of 15 for 252 yards and 3 touchdowns for Miami. Mark Fletcher Jr., 7 carries, 105 yards. He has a couple of touchdowns on the ground as Miami dominating Florida A&M. Meanwhile, we have reached the 2-minute warning in Melbourne as the Niners lead the Rams 10-7. Niners have the football, just picked up a first down after receiving a punt. Brock Purdy, 15-22, 134 yards, a touchdown and a pick in the first half. Rough first half for Matthew Stafford, 4 of 11, 65 yards, no touchdowns, and an interception. In fact, the brightest spot, believe it or not, for the Rams offensively has been Blake Corum. 6 carries for 42 yards compared to the 7 for 31 for Kyron Williams, although Kyron does have the lone touchdown for the Rams. So a rough offensive first half for the Rams. But they still find themselves in this game.
2: Yeah, and that's good for them. But I think that we're seeing here, again, you're not going to make any grand conclusions here, but I would tell you that, as we have seen repeatedly, there is a slow start, particularly with these early games and the international thing on top of it. A lot of the international games tend to go under anyway, but when you start talking about the time travel, time zone travel, when this baby hits 88 miles an hour, you're going to see some serious, but yeah.
1: I didn't realize the Rams took the DeLorean.
2: That probably would have been the quickest way to get there. Remember when Heineke comes back 1 minute later? It's pretty good stuff.
1: It happens pretty quickly.
2: It does.
1: We have reached the point of the program where our guy, Mark Zeno, he's a little fired up. He wants to get some stuff off his chest. It's time for a little Mark My Words.
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2: All right. Look, I'm going to say this, and I want you to just take it in a vacuum, because this isn't about anything other than what is going to happen this particular weekend. But for years, I've seen the NFL dip their toe into the social cause waters and try to promote all these things. And I think they're all fine and good, and I'm not denigrating any of those. But you know what, NFL? Tomorrow marks 25 years of 9/11. How about we start showing a little bit of remembrance for that? Because this is an NFL that has dipped again, has gotten into the social cause thing. They've made millions off of the military over the course of the last 25 years, okay? Millions in sponsorship dollars, millions in ad revenue, millions in everything off of their partners with the military in so many different ways that they line their pockets with. Why? Because the NFL doesn't do anything that doesn't line their pockets. And I'm okay with that. Hey, I'm a capitalist. This is America. Make as much money as you want. But when we sit here this weekend, because tomorrow is the 25th anniversary, why don't we start putting some sayings in the back of the end zones that remind us and remember what 25 years ago was about, that 9/11 happened. Why don't we start memorializing that? Because it deserves it. We are at a point in time right now where we cannot underscore what the last quarter century has done to America. And only way we get out of this is if we all step together and in the same direction. How about a little never forget in the back of the end zone? How about American flags on the back of the helmets? How about moments of silence? All those things that are going to happen tomorrow should happen all the way through the NFL weekend. Because this is important enough. Football is an American game. It has become America's pastime. How about we sit there and celebrate that? Not because it makes you money, not because it draws you attention, just because it's objectively the right thing to do at this point in time. A lot of us who are alive for this, and there's a whole generation of people who weren't. You know that, right?
1: Oh, yeah. I've watched a couple of documentaries recently, Zeno, where they've got young kids going, I was 3. I wasn't even born yet.
2: Yeah. And there's a whole group of people on the internet. Why do you guys take 9/11 so seriously? And I understand it. It's a fair question to ask. Mm-hmm. It's like,
1: If you didn't live it, it's hard to explain.
2: It's our parents' JFK. It's our grandparents' Pearl Harbor. We just don't get it because we didn't live through those moments. For those of us who lived through 9/11, we understand it should still have a heavy tug at your heartstrings, it should still bring you to a place of sadness and bring you to a place of hope that we can overcome everything. You know, people talk so much about, hey, let's go back to September 12th because that was the most unified day in American history, at least the ones for this generation, where we all wanted to help each other. We all wanted to be next to each other. We all wanted to do whatever we could do to make life easier for everybody else. And the NFL, the biggest game in town, the biggest show on TV, can help do that. So I hope, for the NFL's sake, I hope Roger Goodell and company have put something very special together to remind everyone. Put American flags in the corner of every end zone. Put Never Forget up there. Put Remember 9/11. Put anything you want to put up there to let everybody know that this is still a country that, after that, the darkest moment in this generation in our country's history, is one that it's still worth remembering for the right reasons. To honor the victims, to honor those who were lost, and to honor all the names of the people who, the 2,900-plus people who are gone, to give us a reason to tell their story again one more time. Because this generation that is growing up now needs to hear it, needs to understand it, because the world they live in is wildly different because of that day and that day alone. Step up, NFL, do the right thing, and make sure that you spend this weekend remembering 25 years ago.
1: That's mark my words with our guys. You know, I agree with everything you're saying there, but I feel because it's not, there's not going to be an NFL game that falls on 9/11 this year. It's a Friday, right? So I think the NFL is just going to treat Sunday like it's opening week and Monday night like it's Monday night of opening week. And
2: shame on them, Gabe. Cause that they got behind one way or another. I mean, you know, for crying out loud, they hired Jay-Z to help with the Super Bowl. I mean, you know, and again, I'm not denigrating any of that, but they put their hands in so many other things. Why would you not give this the due it deserves?
1: I completely agree with you, but I guess I'm not holding my breath. I'm not expecting it to happen for anyone, and we're not going to see any sort of patriotism from the NFL until we hit, you know, the gear that you always see on the sideline. You know, they always wear that for a couple weeks in the middle of the season.
2: The entire salute to service. Sham that the NFL runs every year.
1: Correct.
2: Yeah, that one. Okay.
1: That's the one I am talking about. Yeah. I don't think we're going to see that on coaches' gear, on players' uniform, on anything again until we say.
2: I hope there are some players who take a moment with the media and with the fans to remember that and recognize it. I hope that there are some players out there holding American flags during the national anthem. I hope that there are some players out there telling us to remember, who do something, you know, whether it's write something on their cleats that they'll get fined for crying out loud, you know.
1: It's as simple as coming out with the American flag. I remember that as a powerful image when the NFL came back. Players coming out of the tunnel with American flag. And that's, honestly, that's all it would have to be. But I think it's on the players. It's on the players. It's on the coaching staffs. Because I don't think the NFL is going to do something as a whole as we remember 25 years of 9/11 tomorrow.
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3: 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I know I had the Rams top of my power rankings list. They won't be next week. And I know I've been talking about the Rams winning the Super Bowl, Super Bowl 61. They may do so anyway. But game one was an absolute clunker. And they'll admit it. That has to be a very long ride home. That's for sure. And then there's going to be a lot of sifting through the film, sifting through the decision making. I imagine they're not going to go back to Australia. So the way they went to London last year, when I called their game against the Jaguars, who were there for a full week, they showed up just like they did in Australia. Last minute-ish, played the game, went home. That worked out swimmingly, going west to east. They punked the Jaguars, who then, after coming back from London, began to punk other people. And I guess it's not the same way going east to west. I know Peter Schrager said that they sent, like, you know,
5: in 2 years they've been working.
3: 2 years of employees worth of flying there to see how they felt and what they did. Bottom line is, though, they don't have to pass rush against Trent Williams, no matter how great Myles Garrett is, and they don't have to face the 49ers defense, no matter how great their offense is. You know? So, an absolute clunker. And all, you know, I knew what they would say after the guys, I'm watching it, which is the only thing they can't say. We're going to flush it. We'll learn from it. We'll flush it and move on. We're not that, we're not this team. But take responsibility for not performing well in a big spot. This is Matthew Stafford afterwards.
6: We didn't play well enough, obviously. You know, never got into a rhythm. Only had probably two good drives, honest with you, the entire day. We didn't do the things that we are accustomed to doing. That's just communicating, operating, being on the same page. Too many times we were on different pages. That starts with me. You know, I'm the guy that's communicating all that stuff, so I got to make sure I do a better job, make sure we're all on the same page, and we can rock and roll out there and go just, you know, go play the game. And felt like we were fighting ourselves a little bit today, and obviously not the way you want to start the season, you know, but a lot of football left and opportunities with the right kind of people and the, you know, right coaches and everybody to go out there and fix it and move forward.
3: Yep, the Rams had scored double digits in points 42 straight games. Matthew Stafford's now started 75 games for the Los Angeles Rams since being acquired by the Detroit Lions. That's the fewest number of points, 7, beating the previous record of 9 in week 4 against the Niners in their title defense season. That's that. Myles Garrett just absolutely shut down. I mean, shut down. He had as many tackles, sacks, and quarterback hits as Aaron Donald.
7: And Rich, when you say shut down, so people understand this, I'm printing out the box score for you, and I like to highlight things and make it easier for you to find. I'm looking for Myles Garrett. I can't find his name. He's nowhere in the box score. That's how shut down.
3: 3 pressures, 25 pass rushes for Myles Garrett, who said afterwards, essentially, he's not 100%.
8: This was the worst version of myself that I've put out there. Now I've got to be better. I got to find a way to recover and get back to the player I know I can be, and I've shown that I've been before.
9: What's your number one focus coming up against the Giants for the Southwest?
8: Getting healthy. That's the main thing. I mean, when I was out there, I was a little bit more focused on, you know, myself and trying to stay healthy than, you know, what they were doing, and that showed. I wasn't who I needed to be, you know, for my team.
3: It was just off from start to finish. Off from start to finish. Because, I mean, if he's hurt, why is he out there on some special teams plays? Which he was. He's hurt, but he certainly didn't look himself. And nor did, you know, it took a while on offense for Stafford to find Davante Adams.
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3: Liberty. 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
17: 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Nick DeLuca here with you. Second Saturday in September, and it was a good one. If you had a wedding to attend today, hopefully there were some TVs nearby. Lots of action around Major League Baseball. We'll get you ready for our first NFL Sunday of the season, but after to start recapping a wild week two Saturday of college football. Kick it off with the game of the day in Austin. Ohio State, Texas, 1-4 in the country. Big Ten, SEC. Texas came in as a 1.5-point favorite. It's the 14th time since night Saturday of college football. Kick it off with the game of the day in Austin. Ohio State, Texas, 1-4 in the country. Big

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9: U.S. Open champion, first Wimbledon, then the Australian this year, and now a U.S. Open champion for the first time.
10: That call coming from ESPN. Rybakina claiming her third career major title, Wimbledon and the Australian Open, the other two, becomes the first U.S. Open champion in the Open era to win three setters in the quarters, semis, and the final. Will be the world number one for the first time in her career on Monday. Rybakina on sinking in the moment and what it means.
11: I'm shocked, to be honest. I have no words. I mean, what a tournament. I was coming here a little bit injured. Not a little bit injured. And yes, somehow, day by day, we were trying to find a way, you know, adapting to all the challenges every day I was waking up with. And yeah, it's just incredible. I can't believe still. It's... I mean, no words.
10: And Rybakina growing into a three-time major champion on growing her game into another major title.
11: I feel like experience with my team for a long time, people I know so well, I trust, and I don't know, just everything got together. And yeah, I don't know, we've been working a lot, and I'm just super happy. And the consistency I found is great, but I know that in women's tennis and just in tennis, everything changes so quick, and I'm super happy with the achievements, but I will try, of course, to push more and stay at the top as long as possible.
10: Rybakina, the second woman in the Open era to beat three former major champions in a single U.S. Open, going through Naomi Osaka, Coco Gauff, and Sabalenka, joining Serena Williams in 1999. Sabalenka snapping a streak of two straight U.S. Open titles, was going for the three-peat on Saturday. 19 straight U.S. Open matches won entering this final, falling to 1-4 in her last five major final appearances after starting her career 3-1. SportsCenter All Night here on ESPN Radio, the ESPN app. Nick DeLucchi here with you. Over to baseball. Just a couple weeks left in the regular season. Some wild card races heating up. The D-backs chasing an NL wild card spot. Rangers still alive in a down. AL West put together a Texas-sized sixth inning.
12: Here's the pitch. Durant swings and lines one to center field. That's down for a base hit. Young will score. Nimmo headed to the plate. The throw in is cut off, and it's 6-1 Texas. Two-run single for Ezekiel Durant, and the Rangers have plated six runs here at the top of the fifth inning.
10: That call from right here on ESPN Radio, the Rangers scoring six in the fifth, their most in an inning since June 19th, snapping a three-game losing streak to improve to just two games back of the Astros for first in the AL West, 6-2, your final over Arizona. The Braves and the Phillies, top two teams in the NL East, but the Brave bats helping them pull away.
13: 2-2 pitch, and a high drive, deep right center field, to the wall and off the base of the wall. Drake Baldwin into second base, a two RBI double as he just rocked it into the gap. 7-1 Braves in the fourth inning.
10: 680 the fan, all Braves in Atlanta, 12-2 the final. Braves scoring eight runs in the fourth inning, tying for most in a frame this season. Ronald Acuna Jr., how about 3-for-3 with a homer, drove in a pair, is hitting 364 in September. Braves leading the Phillies by six games now in the NL East, have a 99% chance to win the division, according to ESPN Analytics. Padres and Giants in San Francisco, Fernando Tatis hunting bleachers.
14: And here it comes. Swing, and there's a shot. That's headed for Berkeley. Way, way back and high up into the bleachers. It is 6-3. San Diego. Man. Tape measure home run for Fernando Tatis Jr. His 21st home run of the year.
10: KNBR on the call. Tatis going deep. Jackson Merrill with another homer as well. He is the fourth different player in Padres franchise history with 25 homers and 25 steals in a season. Joining Tatis Jr., Will Myers, and Reggie Sanders, Padres win their sixth straight longest active winning streak in the majors. Be sure to tune in for baseball action tonight as the Giants host the Padres, wrapping up their series on Sunday Night Baseball. Coverage beginning 7 p.m. Eastern on ESPN Radio and the ESPN app. Two division leaders in Tampa, the Rays trying to keep their distance from the Yankees. They get a win 3-2 over Houston. Nick Madrigal, RBI sack fly in the victory. Ian Seymour was outstanding. Six innings, two earned 10 strikeouts to tie for his second most in a game in his career. The Rays improving to an American League best 49-25 at home this season, on pace for their third highest home win percentage in franchise history. Up next, our half hour headlines and latest from around the NFL. 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
5: Good afternoon for Onan Sports. I'm Brandon Beam. A lot of good stuff going on across the state here this weekend, all beginning tonight. Of course, Friday night lights in action. Great football across the great state of Ohio. Tomorrow, a full day for your college football slate. It started in the MAC. Holy Cross visits Miami at 1 o'clock tomorrow. Robert Morris is at Akron at 3:30. Central Connecticut travels to Toledo at 3:30 as well. Jacksonville State, they visit Athens at 6 o'clock to take on the Bobcats. Bowling Green is at Nebraska at 7 o'clock. The Bearcats of Cincinnati, they're at home entertaining the Catamounts of Western Carolina. And then the biggest game in college football, maybe for the entire non-conference slate for the season, the Ohio State Buckeyes on the road down in Austin, Texas tomorrow evening at DKR Stadium to take on the Texas Longhorns. Fear not if you don't get your fix on Saturday. You also have the NFL entering the fray coming up here on Sunday. Both Ohio teams in action at 1 o'clock. Bengals will start the season at home. They will take on former Browns quarterback Baker Mayfield, who just signed a contract extension this week. Again, Bengals at home against the Buccaneers. And then the Browns, they start their season. First-year head coach Todd Monken in charge. Brownies visit Duval to take on the Jacksonville Jaguars again Sunday at 1 o'clock. For Onan Sports, I'm Brandon Bean.
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7: Your Skynet forecast for the overnight hours, a chance of showers or thunderstorms. Could have some patchy fog early in the morning. Otherwise, partly cloudy with a low 66 for Sunday. A chance of showers or thunderstorms late in the afternoon. Mostly sunny with a high of 82 degrees for Monday. Sunny with a high of 73. Tuesday, mostly sunny and 84. For Skynet weather, I'm Max Crenshaw, ESPN Radio, 1430 AM and 105.7 FM.
8: And we get you set for the start of the NFL season. Talking some of the big Saturday finals. Everything is bigger in Texas. What a comeback for the Longhorns taking down Ohio State. Was it more Texas or the Buckeyes collapse in the second half? ESPN senior college football writer Jake Trotter putting the blame on Ohio State.
9: It's one of the more epic losses in Ohio State history. So, just a total collapse from the Buckeyes. And you have to wonder, like, can they bounce back from this? Because this was getting ready to be, you know, the biggest non-conference win of anybody in the FBS. And now they got to go back home and figure some things out because they still got to go to Indiana. They still got to go to USC. They still got Oregon. Although I don't know about that game right now because the Ducks had a pretty rough loss too. So, yeah, it was pretty crazy and just a wild atmosphere in the fourth quarter in Austin, Texas.
8: Yeah, and what a comeback for Texas. So resilient after falling behind big through three quarters. Trotter says the Longhorns came up clutch down the stretch.
9: I think Ohio State just ran out of gas, and the defense was on the field basically nonstop in the fourth quarter, and you saw it at the end. They just could not, you know, muster the energy to get a stop. So, it was – you could feel the momentum shifting in the late in the third quarter, and then by the time – you know, it was 23-7.

0: team. You just felt like Texas was going to somehow win the game because they were making all the plays and Ohio State wasn't making any.
1: Yeah, see if that is a big-time springboard win for Texas and how Ohio State responds with a difficult schedule on the horizon. Earlier final that was a little surprising, Michigan responding to take down OU at the Big House. Our ESPN radio team, Mark Kestisher and Kelly Stauffer, recapping a big day for Big Blue.
2: Nick, thank you very much. After all the consternation and controversy of Michigan's last-second win over Western Michigan, Kelly Stauffer, they take down number 11, Oklahoma. You had it diagnosed in the middle of the week. I'm sure the Michigan coaches felt the same way. Bryce Underwood actually had one more run than pass attempt. 18 runs, 17 pass attempts, and the Michigan defense was terrific to take down the Sooners.
3: Michigan offensively had 263 total yards, and Underwood accounted for 198 of them. And also hats off to Jason Beck, the offensive coordinator. I think Jason Beck totally missed it last week pertaining to how to handle Bryce Underwood and what he's capable of doing at this point. Had him in situations he's not prepared for. Reading defenses, going through progressions. Give him an either or, one side or the other. It's there, take it, if not, run it. And then saddle him up in the run game and get something done. And oh, by the way, we play really good defense. And it was really, really impressive, complimentary football today out of Michigan.
2: Yeah, and look, Oklahoma's known for its great defense, and deservedly so over the last few years under Brent Venables. But the Michigan D today, and John Mateer had turned around, did not have a great first half. I think you'd given me the stat. He was 9-for-9 at some point in the second half. Jair Hill, on a bad decision by Mateer, came up with the INT that set up the go-ahead score.
3: Mateer was 9-for-9 in the second half until he went 0-for-6, including that interception. And that was the difference. And Kyle Whittingham has been around the block enough to know. He said it earlier this week, if we don't win the turnover takeaway, we're not winning this game. And I think they were +2 in that department the last time I looked.
2: Oklahoma, really good team, but a loss on the road. And in 2 weeks, how about this back-to-back? At number 2, Georgia, and then home for Texas. Michigan's got a tough close later this season, but they're 2-0. Michigan 17, Oklahoma 10, the final from the Big House in Ann Arbor. For Kelly Stauffer, I'm Mark Kestisher right here on the exclusive home of the College Football Playoff, ESPN Radio, and the ESPN app. Let's go back to Nick DeLuca in the studio.
1: Yeah, thanks so much, Kesty, and a big win for Michigan to find some momentum after the struggles in week one. ESPN's Heather Dinich calling it a pretty ugly afternoon in Ann Arbor.
4: This was an ugly game. Let's just start there. Neither of these teams looked really great, and it was good for Michigan because they wanted to rewrite the narrative, and they needed this win really bad after everything that happened last week. But the reality is they have no passing game. Oklahoma has no running game. Between the two of them, they had a gazillion penalties. There were fumbles left and right. I mean, John Mateer was throwing the ball up to the clouds, and it was just like, who's going to win this game? And it came down to an interception. Mateer threw an interception 2 plays later. Michigan got the game-winning touchdown on a one-yard run. So, you know, Oklahoma has a lot to fix before the SEC schedule starts, and it's coming up around the bend with Georgia and Texas.
1: Yeah, Dinich on College Game Day on ESPN Radio about what you'd expect with those two defenses playing the way that they have been so far this season. Oregon and Oklahoma State, the surprise of Saturday. Ducks playing with fire in week one, but they fall to the Cowboys in week two. ESPN's Jake Trotter says that Oklahoma State and Drew Mestemaker proving who says the, breakfast they're legit.
5: How do you lose to Tulsa, really get blown out by Tulsa, and then come back and beat that Oregon team? Guys, I'm not so sure that Drew Mestemaker isn't the best quarterback in college football. And you talk to NFL scouts, like they had their eye on him. He is legit, and it wouldn't surprise me after today, and I can't believe I'm saying this 48 hours later based on what I thought of them, but they're a contender in the Big 12. That was a legit win. You know, they threw two pick sixes and still beat Oregon. So Oklahoma Oklahoma State is back, and after, what, 20 straight losses to FBS teams.
1: Wow, high praise from Trotter. Couple other Saturday finals, Alabama over Kentucky, 45-17. Bama trailed at half, but outscoring Kentucky 32-0 in the second 28-point win, Alabama's largest after trailing at halftime since SEC expansion in 1992. Number 10, Texas A&M, 48, Arizona State 20. A&M using a 24-0 run in the fourth quarter, backed by a pair of defensive touchdowns to help beat the Sun Devils. Marcel Reed leading the way with three passing touchdowns. Number 15, BYU taking down Arizona 28-17 as well in a rematch of a double overtime thriller from last year. Wasn't quite that close this season. SportsCenter all night here on ESPN Radio, the ESPN app, SiriusXM Channel 80. 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The NFL season is underway. We'll get you set for all the action on the first Sunday of the year.
6: Buccaneers and Bengals.
1: Two former first overall pick quarterbacks, Heisman winners in back-to-back years, got college football on the brain. Baker Mayfield fresh off his new extension, excited to focus on football.
7: It's not going to be looming over everybody, questioning it day in and day out throughout the weeks. For me, it doesn't change. We didn't make the playoffs last year. I think everybody that was here has a bad taste in their mouth, and they're ready to right the ship on that. And, you know, we believe that we have a really, really good team. Got to take it one week at a time, but this team's hungry, and that's what I'm most excited about.
1: Yeah, on the other side, the Bengals have missed the playoffs in each of the last three seasons after making the conference championship in the previous two. Quarterback Joe Burrow optimistic for 2026.
8: I would say I'm more excited this year than I've been in a long time. I think I've always been excited to play, but this year I'm excited to watch too. I'm really just really excited to see our guys go make it happen.
1: Yeah, Burrow 12-3 against NFC teams since losing Super Bowl 56 to the Rams, third best out-of-conference record in the NFL since 2022, behind Jalen Hurts and Lamar Jackson. Bengals trying to avoid another slow start, just 3-11 in weeks 1 and 2 under Zach Taylor as head coach since 2019.
6: Falcons at Steelers.
1: One of two matchups in week one featuring newly hired head coaches on both sidelines. Kevin Stefanski against Mike McCarthy. Who's playing quarterback for the Falcons? Is it you? Is it me? Looks like it's going to be Cooper Rush after a couple of big injuries for Atlanta. Stefanski on Rush as QB1 in week one.
9: That's the life of a backup quarterback. And in an ideal world, would you love to have gotten every rep? Of course, that's a no-brainer. But I do think there's examples of guys that come in with no reps, and sometimes it's after, you know, the first play. Sometimes it's on play 59, whatever it is, and you're expected to compete, and you're expected to hold the standard of the room, in this case the quarterback room. So Cooper's been a backup in his career. He's been a starter. He knows how to prepare.
1: Falcons have lost five straight to the Steelers. They are 2-16-1 all time. That is the worst winning percentage against a single opponent in NFL history. How about Mike McCarthy and Aaron Rodgers back together again, making their regular season debut after all of these years?
6: Bills at Texans.
1: One of the top matchups of week one, the Bills taking on the Texans in Houston. A lot of success for Texans and head coach DeMeco Ryans over the last couple of seasons against Buffalo. Ryan says that it doesn't necessarily translate to this year's season opener.
10: With this being our first game, anything goes. Any looks, any type of schemes, anything can come up. So for that reason, I don't put any, you know, I don't put a lot of weight into the games that we played prior. Also, with this team, new head coach, right, new defensive coordinator, new special teams coordinator, there will be a ton of different looks that we've had in the past 2 years. So just to say, oh, what we did the past 2 years is what's worked, rinse and repeat, that's not it, right? We got to be prepared and ready for anything. We got to trust our rules, trust what we've done during training camp, trust our training, and look, put the ball down, let's go to work.
1: Yeah, debut for Joe Brady. Brady is the Bills' head coach in week one. Brady weighing in on some of the struggles for the Bills' offense and Josh Allen in Houston.
11: I don't think anything is tied. You know, it's year one for us, right? And there's nothing that we're going into this year with the mindset of, oh, man, look, this is what's happened in the past year, right? Like, a lot of these guys haven't even been here. So I don't think it's anything. We just got to, you know, make sure we're locked into our details. And it's going to be an incredible environment. It always is down there. And, you know, two good teams that were in the playoffs last year, but none of that has any bearing this year. And so it'll be a great test for us.
1: Yeah, fresh start on both sides. Speaking of fresh starts,
6: Dolphins at Raiders.
1: Hey, Ryan Fitzpatrick, a former Dolphins quarterback, Raiders in year one with Clint Kubiak, Jeff Hafley making his Miami debut. Fitz on the Fitz and Wit podcast saying if the Dolphins lose this one, they could lose them all.
12: If the Dolphins lose to the Raiders in Vegas on Sunday, I think they're going to go 0-17 this year. I think they'll be the first team in NFL history to go 0-17. Let's look at the Dolphins' schedule. They're playing the NFC North. So you tell me, do you got them beating Detroit, Minnesota, Green Bay, or Chicago this year?
13: Nope.
12: No. They're playing the AFC West. So let's just say that the Raiders beat them. Do you have them beating Denver this year or Kansas City or the Chargers?
13: Zero chance.
12: Okay. So we're breaking it down that way. Okay. Now let's look at the three teams that they play that aren't in those divisions. They're at San Francisco.
13: Okay.
12: They're playing Cincy, who's apparently playing in the AFC Championship game.
13: Right. So there are different.
12: And they're at Indy. Are they winning any of those three games?
13: Caveat, or either or, is Daniel Jones healthy. If it's Anthony Richardson, I think that there's a chance.
12: So Daniel Jones, let's say he's healthy, so they're not winning that game. Okay. So that leaves you the division. Patriots twice, I say no chance. Bills twice, I say no chance. So they're playing the Jets twice, and that's their shot.
13: That's their shot.
12: And as I talked about last week, I think the Jets are much improved this year, and they're going to show it on the field. So I'm sitting there looking at it going, I don't see a whole lot of wins in there, Whit. So let's make the bold prediction, 0-17.
1: Yeah, tune in to Football Sunday presented by Gusto for a doubleheader. The Bears visiting the Panthers at 1 p.m. immediately following the Dolphins and the Raiders at 4:25. Coverage beginning at 12 p.m. Eastern here on ESPN Radio and the ESPN app.
6: Cowboys at Giants.
1: Yeah, the nightcap Sunday Night Football in New Jersey. Cowboys and Giants. ESPN's Chris Canty played for both teams. Says Dallas needs to stop talking and start acting.
14: I don't remember the Dallas Cowboys with Dak Prescott and CeeDee Lamb and this current core of players being as boisterous as they are this season. And I don't have an issue with, you know, them being confident, but I have an issue with them saying, let's proclaim dominance. How about just go out and win the game? That's all that matters. Go 1-0 every single week. And I know that's boring, it's cliche, it's coach speak, but guess what? The best teams are methodical in terms of how they navigate the marathon that is the NFL regular season. And ultimately, at the end, they're in places that they want to be. It's been a long time since we could say the Cowboys were where they wanted to be at season's end.
1: Yeah, Canty on unsportsmanlike, one of the more intriguing matchups between a pair of NFC East rivals. Up next, volume up for our top sound from Saturday. 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
21: 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I'm Brandon Beam. A lot of good stuff going on across the state here this weekend, all beginning tonight. Of course, Friday night lights in action. Great football across the great state of Ohio. Tomorrow, a full day for your college football slate. It started in the MAC. Holy Cross visits Miami at 1 o'clock tomorrow. Robert Morris is at Akron at 3:30. Central Connecticut travels to Toledo at 3:30 as well. Jacksonville State, they visit Athens at 6 o'clock to take on the Bobcats. Bowling Green is at Nebraska at 7 o'clock. The Bearcats of Cincinnati, they're at home entertaining the Catamounts of Western Carolina. And then the biggest game in college football, maybe for the entire non-conference slate for the season, the Ohio State Buckeyes on the road down in Austin, Texas tomorrow evening at DKR Stadium to take on the Texas Longhorns. Fear not, if you don't get your fix on Saturday, you also have the NFL entering the fray coming up here on Sunday. Both Ohio teams in action at 1 o'clock. Bengals will start the season at home. They will take on former Browns quarterback Baker Mayfield, who just signed a contract extension this week. Again, Bengals at home against the Buccaneers. And then the Browns, they start their season. First-year head coach Todd Monken in charge. Brownies visit Duval to take on the Jacksonville Jaguars again Sunday at 1 o'clock. For Owen and Sports, I'm Brandon Beam.
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23: Your Skynet forecast for the overnight hours: a chance of showers or thunderstorms. Could have some patchy fog early in the morning. Otherwise, partly cloudy with a low 66 for Sunday. A chance of showers or thunderstorms late in the afternoon. Mostly sunny with a high of 82 degrees from Monday. Sunny with a high of 73 Tuesday. Mostly sunny and 84. For Skynet weather, I'm Max Crenshaw, ESPN Radio, 1430 AM and 105.7 FM.
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10: 423. The comeback will be part of quarterback Arch Manning's Longhorn legend, although he credits many others.
11: I think it's a credit to the new guys coming in, like Juice, the freshmen, the guys returning, the leadership. It was just all heart, and I'm really proud of the way we responded because we could have let that thing go. Where were we down? What, 17? 20? 20? I mean, that's just a testament to our coaches and our culture, I think.
10: That is Texas quarterback Arch Manning. Meanwhile, sixth-ranked Oregon rallied last week and got a home win over Boise State. But this week at Oklahoma State, the Ducks upset by the Cowboys. Final 39-31, and that win snaps Oklahoma State's 12-game losing streak. Coming up next, why it's the best week ever.
12: 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I'll recap it all in my Upon Further Review at 7 a.m. Eastern. 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

0: The show, is that fair, Jordan? Right for the jump, is that a good explanation of what you got today? Is you're going to be bringing all the NFL heat for us?
1: Yeah, you know, I'll be Texas right now. I mean, it's through three quarters, I didn't want to be Texas. You know, you're like, there's those losers, Texas can't win the big game, right? Gonna just get overmatched again. You know, but you know, I'm resilient, like Texas.
0: 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We'll get into Texas with that monster comeback. The Oregon Ducks getting smacked out in Stillwater. And Michigan carrying the banner for the Big Ten yesterday. And the poor Akron OC. Remember they had that contest about how that first drive was going to go? They went up for an auction.
1: You think they had to do it on purpose? They had to let him down? No shot? Come on, man.
0: We have that update coming up a little bit later. But as we start off each and every show, it's time for this.
2: This is the biggest story of the week ever.
0: So, Jordan, at the beginning of the ABC broadcast for Texas and Ohio State, you know, the game says it starts at 7:30. You tune in. And there was like 20 minutes of pomp and circumstance, right? It felt like the opening of a national championship game where they had the band playing, the fight song going on right there, just all inside the locker rooms, like 20 minutes of buildup. And then the Longhorns fall flat on their face. Not only just an opening drive fumble, which quieted the crowd, but the Longhorns at least
1: first
0: held.
1: Play.
0: It was brutal. Brutal. And then you're thinking, all right, let's see how Arch Manning can respond. Here, this call courtesy of Paul Keels from Learfield on the call.
3: Two receivers out wide to the right, and Manning back to throw. Looking is Manning, looking, fires deep down the middle of the field, going deep for Coleman, and his head cannot get it at the Ohio State 15. Ball bounces and is picked up and being returned. One of the Buckeyes has got the ball coming the other way. Jalen McClain, he's tripped up and stopped at his own 20, and the officials are going to say that's an interception. Apparently it bounced off of Coleman's body, and Jalen McClain comes up with a football, giving Ohio State their second turnover of the game.
0: Jordan, right from the jump, I'm trying to think of like the worst starts I've ever seen to a football game, and yeah. I that is nightmare fuel. I remember when the Broncos lost to the Seahawks in the Super Bowl.
1: They snapped the ball out of the end zone,
0: and it was like 43-8 from at that point. It was just an absolute butt whooping with Peyton Manning and those Broncos.
1: Safety, I think it was a safety.
0: Yeah,
1: right?
0: That's what it was. And that's what it felt like for another Manning over in Austin. They were down 23-3. And there was at one point where something great happened for Ohio State. And then the camera guy zooms straight into Sark's face. And he looks like he's in the middle of a nightmare. That was as brutal of a first half I could ever recall.
1: That interception that we just played, the call almost doesn't do it justice.
0: Yeah.
1: But I understand because he doesn't realize it's an interception because your eyes naturally. Coleman dives for the ball.
0: Yeah.
1: Right?
0: Almost makes a great catch. Yeah.
1: All right. Almost makes a great catch. Like rolls over. Okay. You think he has the ball. He's down on the ground. The ball pops up. All right. It's going to be incomplete. No, it just like pops up in the air and just lands in an Ohio State defender's hands. Just an absolutely crazy interception. Arch, while not good in the first half of this game, did have some bad luck and did not get helped out.
0: There's no doubt about that. But in the first quarter, he had negative 14 total yards.
1: Yeah.
0: That's what it was. 119
1: the first
0: to
1: half.
0: 5
1: the
0: in that first
1: half.
0: The first half was a masterpiece for Ohio State. And yet the second half, it's almost like the Texas Heat got to the Buckeyes. Think about this. Last three drives. 91-yard touchdown, 72-yard touchdown, and a 73-yard touchdown in that fourth quarter. Largest fourth quarter comeback against a number one ever in modern poll history. Here's what it sounded like in Austin when Hollywood Smothers got that 1-yard touchdown scam.
4: 12th play of the drive. Third down and goal for Texas inside the Ohio State 1-yard line. The lineup in the eye. Manning under center to take the snap. Third and goal. Hand off. Diving for the goal line. Hollywood Smothers. Touchdown, Texas. Smothers over the top. And the Longhorns are an extra point away from taking their first lead of the night.
5: Get long.
0: It was
5: Dire Straits.
0: Multi-play drive after drive after drive of that fourth quarter. And I think maybe the more important part of it, Jordan, is

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0: some questions about Alabama. I do. They're in my top 10 right now. I want to see them down the stretch. But, guys, man, Georgia, no one is talking about Georgia. And they have not played anybody. I don't know this. But, man, they have quietly just crushed two teams and looked like they're ready to just take anyone on. And I'm really curious because, myself included, I've been all over Texas this preseason, and I picked them to win that game last night. But you keep an eye on Georgia on the side. It's like, well, maybe these guys are the ones. So I think
1: I asked Peter who the best team in college football was at the break after 2 weeks, and his first word out of his mouth was Georgia.
2: But Jordan, just like Heather brought up too, is that I haven't seen them. And really in week three, I don't know if they get pressed because they're going to face an Arkansas team that got the doors blown off of them by Utah yesterday. So this is almost like a perfect ramp up for Georgia before they get into really kind of the heart of the schedule. But So Jordan has his answer, and I don't want to reveal it yet because I don't want to bias the question. I said I thought Georgia looked like the most complete team, but I still think it's incomplete because they haven't seen them compared to anybody. Your pick for the best team in college football right here, right now, is who?
0: Oh, it's Texas. It's still Texas.
2: Okay.
0: I mean, to be able to do that in the second half, see, that's what I thought. When you saw them put together some of these drives where they were methodical, they were long, they ate up the clock, Arch played well, he controlled the offense, they just played ball, and they moved it, and they, like, when you saw that, that's why I thought they were the preseason number one team. But they got to do that for four quarters.
2: Well, and that's the thing. And again, I guess you could look at it in the other
1: class. I don't know
2: if
1: I trust them.
2: And I don't know either. And I don't know if, you know, Arch finally looked like it's just it was a microcosm of his entire career so far, where everything looks skittish to start.
1: Yeah.
2: But Ian starts to kind of round into shape. And again, Sark and the Longhorns needed a physical win because the last couple of years, Kirby Smart and Georgia stuffed them in a locker when it came down to being a physical football team. That was more of a DNA victory for the Texas Longhorns than maybe Sark has had in his entire career down in the 5-1-2. Heather, what's the coffee order this morning?
0: Oh, I DoorDashed already. Grande Dark Roast with a shot of espresso. I mean, listen, I have you on SportsCenter at 7 o'clock. I'm ready to roll, guys.
2: You are.
0: I'm messing around here in Detroit.
2: I love it. Heather Dennett, great stuff as always. We'll holler at you soon, all right?
0: Sounds good, guys. Go Steelers.
2: We will continue to roll on and talk a lot more about the Steelers and a lot about the NFL as opening weekend is here for the National Football League. And also, Victor Hill looks a whole lot different down at LSU, and it sets up a monster week three in college football. We'll talk about that coming up next year. 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
6: Good afternoon for Onan Sports. I'm Brandon Beam. A lot of good stuff going on across the state here this weekend, all beginning tonight. Of course, Friday night lights in action. 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Robert Morris is at Akron at 3:30. Central Connecticut travels to Toledo at 3:30 as well. Jacksonville State, they visit Athens at 6 o'clock to take on the Bobcats. Bowling Green is at Nebraska at 7 o'clock. The Bearcats of Cincinnati, they're at home entertaining the Catamounts. of Western Carolina, and then the biggest game in college football, maybe for the entire non-conference slate for the season, the Ohio State Buckeyes on the road down in Austin, Texas, tomorrow evening at DKR Stadium to take on the Texas Longhorns. Fear not if you don't get your fix on Saturday. You also have the NFL entering the fray coming up here on Sunday. Both Ohio teams in action at 1 o'clock. Bengals will start the season at home. They will take on former Browns quarterback Baker Mayfield, who just signed a contract extension this week. Again, Bengals at home against the Buccaneers. And then the Browns, they start their season. First-year head coach Todd Monken in charge. Brownies visit Duval to take on the Jacksonville Jaguars again Sunday at 1 o'clock. For Owen and Sports, I'm Brandon Beam.
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9: Your Skynet overnight forecast calls for partly cloudy skies, a low of 51 degrees, crooked wind gusts as high as 21 miles per hour. For Monday, should be a nice day, sunny with a high of 72 degrees. Monday night, partly cloudy with a low 56. Tuesday, a slight chance for some showers in the afternoon, mostly sunny with a high of 85 degrees. For Skynet weather, I'm Max Crenshaw, ESPN Radio 1430 AM and 105.7 FM.
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3: Good morning, everyone, and welcome to Bible Talk Live. I'm Bill Rhodes.
4: And this is Doug McKinney.
3: Doug, good to see you back.
4: Good to be back.
3: We have missed you, I think, for four programs now. So.
4: It was quite a few. I was gone, man. I'm telling you, what a vacation. Bill, we were in nine different states, covered almost 3,300 miles.
3: Wow. So you guys did a lot of traveling there.
4: A lot of traveling. The McKinneys, we went as far as McKinney, Texas.
3: Wow. Is that named after some of your kinfolk, or is it just an accident?
4: I think it's just an accident, but, you know, I like to tell people the McKinneys are here. McKinney's are here in McKinney, Texas, so nobody seems to think anything of that, but I think it's pretty cool.
3: They're just not buying it. Yeah. Well, and you went to Branson?
4: I have
3: never been to Branson, always wanted to go.
4: Yeah, I went to Branson, and I'll actually talk a little bit about that as we talk about our topic for today, because while we were there, we went to Sight and Sound Theater and saw the production of David.
3: Oh,
4: and we're going to be looking at Psalm 101, a Psalm of David.
3: Oh, yeah. I tell you what, I would love to see that. Was it about his whole life or just a period of time in his life?
4: Yeah, they did a good job of covering the vast majority of his life. Now, it didn't cover all of his life, but it certainly covered a good portion of his life, and they did a really good job with it. Even the giants, and I say giants, there was more than one. They added Goliath's brothers in there as well in the plot and all of that. Yeah, but it was really cool to see how they put all of that together. And if you get a chance to go see Sight and Sound Theaters, there's one in Lancaster, Pennsylvania, and there's one in Branson.
3: And you've been to that one.
4: And I've been to both of them.
3: Yeah.
4: Yes, the one in Lancaster, we've seen two of their productions there, and we've seen one in Branson. And the thing that I would say is that you're seeing Broadway caliber productions. They are excellent.
3: Wow.
4: It is worth going to. Everything, Bill, from animals to you name it, are in this thing. So, I mean, you're sitting there and horses go riding by you.
3: Yeah.
4: And the theater holds thousands. So, I mean, and it is well attended. I'm surprised how well it is attended. But if you're in Lansing or if you're in Branson, I would recommend going and seeing Sight and Sound. Their theaters.
3: Yeah, that sounds exciting. I tell you what, David's life.
4: Yeah,
3: it really is an incredible thing. I mean, it's amazing to, and it's amazing to read his Psalms. The things that he wrote is just they're touching and really. Kind of down to earth. I mean, you just get it. Even though he was a king, there's something about his Psalms that just ring true in your life.
4: Yeah, and the Psalm we're going to look at, we'll spend a little time talking about it in just a moment, but it's one of those royal Psalms, so it is a Psalm of a king. As he looks out and thinks about how he is going to reign and rule his kingdom. And so we get David's heart in this as to what it's like and what he wants to be as a king.
3: Well, I tell you, when I was reading it, and I hadn't read it for a while, you know, but as I was reading it, the thought that struck me was that I wish every ruler, whatever level they're at, would think like David thought about these things. I'm telling you, it'd be a different world, wouldn't it?
4: Absolutely, which really brings us into our theme for probably the next couple of weeks. I'm guessing a couple preachers get together. I haven't been on Bible Talk in, like you said, 4 weeks, so hey, I'm chomping at the bit. I've got tons of things to say, so we can carry
3: this on.
4: Well,
3: maybe you can tell us more about the play, too.
4: Weeks, yeah. We can go on for weeks about this, but we're talking about a purpose purpose-filled life this morning on Bible Talk Live. So I think probably most people would resonate with the idea of a purpose-driven life. Remember Rick Warren wrote that book, and that book is a bestseller. And Bill, I think it might be the all-time bestseller in the Christian genre. I'm not sure.
3: I wouldn't doubt that a bit, because I know at the time that it came out, I mean, it was so popular. And when you stop and think about it, it's something that people are thinking about, you know, a purpose-driven life. Yeah. What is my purpose in the world? I think of my sermon either last Sunday or the Sunday before that, I talked about a quote from Will Rogers, and he said the two greatest times in a person's life is the day they were born and the day they find out why. That's the purpose of life that he's talking about. So that is a life that is driven by a purpose, a reason for being here. Yeah. And I'm telling you, there's a lot of people looking for that.
4: I agree with you. There's no doubt people are thinking about this. And I would suggest to you that not only are they thinking about it, but when they have the opportunity, they're talking about it.
3: Yes.
4: I had the opportunity just recently. We went to McKinney, Texas, and we went and visited Annette's sister and my brother-in-law. So it's my sister-in-law and brother-in-law. And I got to spend some time talking to him. He was just recently diagnosed with cancer, lung cancer.
3: Oh, wow.
4: And so he's in his 70s. I think he's 70, I want to say 77.
3: Okay.
4: And so he's starting to think about that and to think about his mortality and all of those things. And so I think, Bill, this is a conversation that is a conversation that people are having and want to have.
3: Yeah, I think that's absolutely true, Doug. I know, as I've talked to people over the years, especially as they get toward the end of life, there are many people who begin to think about why they even exist. Why am I here? Who am I? And I think a lot of younger people are thinking about that as well. We look at a world that's in turmoil in so many ways. We see dictatorships all over the world where they're oppressing people in ways that you and I can't even begin to imagine.
4: Yeah.
3: And so people are wondering why. What is my existence? Why am I? What am I doing here? So I think those are important questions.
4: Yeah. So we kind of on Bible Talk this morning are kind of going to scratch, you know, that itch with people. Because people are itching to talk about it. They want to hear about it.
3: I think so.
4: You know, why is it I exist? In other words, what is my purpose for life?
3: And honestly, we could do many shows on this. Mm-hmm. I mean, you can branch out from
4: in
3: this.
4: In a lot of ways.
3: Go a lot of different ways.
4: Yeah, absolutely. Yes. It's the idea for us today about having a reason for the things you do and why something like us would exist. But for instance, for Doug, my purpose is to live a life in such a way as to bring glory to God in everything I say and do. I want to bring glory to God. I believe, Bill, that was the reason I was created, to be an image bearer of God in this earth, bringing glory and honor to Him.
3: Yeah, you know, I think that's true. I think I actually think that's true for all human beings. Mm-hmm. I think God created all human beings with His image, and He desires to see them come to Him. The problem is the vast majority don't see it.
4: Yeah,
3: they don't understand. They don't understand this God of the Bible. They don't understand who He is. They understand what they hear over here or they hear over there, but they really don't know this God and the incredible things that He has done and the way He loves humanity.
4: Yeah, absolutely. So when we come into Psalm 101, we have what David believes is his life. It should reflect these things. So David is writing his heart for us here. And we see David believed his life should reflect all that he believed about God. And so all those things that, remember, David is a man after God's own heart.
3: That's right.
4: And so even, and you know, the funny thing, go back to the, you know, the presentation we saw, they showed, you know, all of that, even the sin with Bathsheba, and all of that was there. And so David in all of this, you know, there would some would say, well, you know, David was a man after God's own heart before he went and did the crazy things he did, right? but Bill, that's not true.
3: It's not true, no.
4: He was a man after God's own heart on his deathbed. He was a man after

0: God's own heart throughout his life.
1: Yeah.
0: He made mistakes, some terrible mistakes.
1: Yeah.
0: But he was a man after God's own heart.
1: Yeah, and we struggle with those mistakes. We struggle because we think that God's people ought to be perfect, and God's people are not perfect.
0: They are not.
1: And David is probably the, when I think of character, flawed characters in scripture, important characters like David, he's probably at the top of the list of men who were flawed, but yet loved God. I mean, you read the 51st Psalm after that sin with Bathsheba and all of that. It shows incredible emotion by this guy. Yeah. He loved God. He did not want God to forsake him for any reason whatsoever, despite the sin that was in his life. And so we see that with David. We see a flawed man. And this is the struggle that we have. Yeah. We see a flawed man on the one hand, and yet a man that God says is a man after his own heart. And so we try to put those two things together. And for many of us, they just don't fit that well.
0: No, they don't. But I think if we would think about it a little bit and think about ourselves and think about those areas of our lives where we would like to change, but we struggle and don't.
1: Yes.
0: You know, think about people who wrestle with weight issues and have wrestled with those issues all their lives. Inside that person is a person who wants to be thin. Their heart's desire is to be thin.
1: Yeah.
0: Their heart's desire is not to be overweight. It's not to, you know, to struggle with that. And yet they struggle with it.
1: Yeah.
0: Right?
1: Yeah.
0: You know, they eat a potato chip and one isn't enough. I'm a guy, you know, if I stay away from the sweets, I'm better than if I have a little bit. Some people can eat a little bit and they're okay, right? I eat a little bit, man, I'm a sugarholic. Here I go.
1: Yeah.
0: We were in Gatlinburg in part of our trip, and we went into the Krispy Kreme's donuts. I think it's called Krispy Kreme's.
1: Yeah.
0: And so they make them fresh.
1: Yeah.
0: And if you go there at the right time, they give them to you for free.
1: Really?
0: So you walk in the door, they're coming off the conveyor, and they just hand them to you as you come in. Can you imagine a place that would give you donuts, man?
1: I know.
0: They are absolutely delicious.
1: Yeah, they got this little store there that has these little cookies. I don't remember what they're called, but they have all different kinds of them, man, and some of those are so good.
0: Yeah, they are.
1: It's hard to resist.
0: It is, and so here you are thinking...
1: Candy stores everywhere.
0: Everywhere, and you're thinking to yourself, you know, I really need to lose weight, not put more on.
1: Yeah.
0: And here I am.
1: I'll do that when I get home.
0: That's right. My heart isn't in it, and so I think if we could understand David kind of that.
1: Yeah.
0: That his heart really wasn't in it.
1: Yeah.
0: Even though he did what he did, not saying that his flesh wasn't prompted, not saying that the sin of what he did didn't feel good at the time.
1: Yeah.
0: Sin is alluring and attractive, or Bill, no one would do it.
1: No, that's exactly right. I'm always reminded of Paul's words in 1 Corinthians 6, where he gives a whole list of sin, and he says to them, he said, and such were some of you. The reality is, if we knew the end of that story, the reality is for some of them, they continued in some of those sins. They fought it. They didn't want to do it.
0: Right.
1: But the allure, as you, and I love that word, the allurement of it. Was just so great that they engaged in it again. Whatever the sin was, it became really a nemesis in their lives. And after they're done, they hate it.
0: Yeah.
1: They wish they hadn't done it. They're asking God's forgiveness.
0: Yeah.
1: That's a Christian, Doug. That's someone who knows they sin. That's someone who, when they sin, they turn back to the Lord constantly. And that's what David did.
0: Yeah. You know, we've had different ways of expressing that. You know, we've called it the flaws of our lives, the weaknesses of our lives. We've called it the demons.
1: Yeah.
0: Of our lives.
1: Yeah.
0: And in some ways, I think that may be more true than we realize. Because the reality is that the devil and his henchmen, who are demons, and they are real, they know our weak spots.
1: Yes.
0: They know those areas where we are easy to fall prey to temptation.
1: Yeah, they really do. And that's where they're going to hit you. I mean, look. You could put me on a street with 1,000 bars. It wouldn't make any difference in my life.
0: Yeah.
1: I'm not an alcoholic, never have been, don't like it, don't want to. But there are other areas of my life where over the years I've struggled.
0: Oh, yeah.
1: Because that's the reality of living in a fallen world and the reality of being human beings in this world. And it also brings us to that knowledge that we need something more. Yeah. Our effort just isn't ever going to be good enough.
0: No, that's for sure. And so when we go to a psalm like this, we don't go to a psalm like this to be the, what do we call that? I'm trying to think of the gospel police, right? We're not trying to lay the hammer down on people, right?
1: Right.
0: But God has always, in his holy word, he has always taken the standard, Bill, by which we should live by, and he's always held it up. He's never dumbed down the system for us. He gives grace.
1: That's right. That's right?
0: He gives
1: That's
0: grace,
1: right.
0: and he gives mercy.
1: That's right.
0: But he holds the standard
1: yeah.
0: high, and he yeah. does in this
1: yeah,
0: psalm.
1: It's that concept of law and grace. Yeah. I mean, the reality is God is a God of law, and he's also a God of grace. Mm-hmm. And so how do you mesh those two? How do you wed them together? Well, God does that for us. The reality is that we are law violators, and we're going to always be law violators. Now, we can get better, and we can become
0: yeah,
1: better.
0: Yeah. And we should.
1: As we should. Yeah,
0: That's
1: we.
0: Right.
1: Yeah, it's called sanctification, right?
0: That's
1: Practical
0: right.
1: sanctification. So we can do that. God wants us to do that. He gives us the Holy Spirit to help us do that. But the reality is we need mercy.
0: Yeah.
1: We need God's grace in order to overcome all of this.
0: Yeah, and so did David.
1: Yes, he did.
0: Psalm 101 is our psalm today. I'm going to read that for us. And I've got it from the New Living Translation of Scripture here. You and I have talked about this before, Bill, but I really encourage people. If you've not read the New Living Translation, get a New Living Translation Bible and read it. For me, and again, you know, we can talk about translations, we can talk about, you know, different ideas of how Bibles are translated and so forth. But in some ways, Bill, it just, for me, it just brought the Bible to life. I was amazed at how I enjoyed it so much. I mean, it was like it rekindled a fire of love for the Scriptures.
1: Yeah, I think that's absolutely true, and I have found a few areas, mm-hmm. but you always find that. These
0: oh, yeah.
1: are translations.
0: That's right.
1: But, you know, I started out with the old King James,
0: yeah.
1: and then went to the new King James.
0: That's right.
1: And now I use the NLT a lot. I like it a lot. I think it really, you know, states things in a way that you just get it.
0: Yeah.
1: You know, and so I would encourage people who are using those older versions not to put them aside.
0: No.
1: I still use the New King
0: right.
1: James. Every once in a while.
0: Mine is sitting right here.
1: Yes, every once in a while I go to the old King James.
0: That's right.
1: Because I just think I love the language.
0: Yeah.
1: But the reality is if you'll study in those and then turn to the NLT and read that passage in the NLT, sometimes it will really enlighten you as to what actually is being said.
0: Yeah. You know, sometime it might be good for us to do a program on the translations and just
1: yeah.
0: spend some time talking about that. We could do that. But Psalm 101 from the New Living Translation of Scripture, David, inspired by the Holy Spirit of God, penned these words for us. He says, "I will sing of your love and justice, Lord. I will praise you with songs." Remember now, David believed his life should reflect all that he believed about God. So as we read this, get that in mind. This is David's purpose in life. His purpose-driven life is right here in Psalm 101. "I will sing of your love and justice, Lord. I will praise you with songs. I will be careful to live a blameless life. When will you come to help? I will lead a life of integrity in my own home," he says. "I will refuse to look at anything vile or vulgar.
1: Mm.
0: I hate all who deal crookedly. I will have nothing to do with them," he says. "I will reject," verse 4, "perverse ideas and stay away from every evil. I will not tolerate," verse 5, "people who slander their neighbors. I will not endure conceit and pride." Think about this as you made that statement earlier, Bill, about I wish every leader,
1: yes,
0: every king,
1: yes,
0: every
1: yeah.
0: person in a position. "I'm not going to tolerate people who slander their neighbors." Think about that. "I will search for faithful people to be my companions. Only those who are above reproach will be allowed to serve me. I will not allow deceivers to serve in my house, and liars will not stay in my presence," says David. "My daily task will be to ferret out the wicked and free the city of the Lord from their grip.
1: Wow.
0: Isn't that, I mean, that is just absolutely powerful.
1: Yeah, it is powerful. And when you realize this is the king.
0: This is David.
1: You know,
0: this is a royal psalm.
1: Yeah, royal psalm. You know, he has reached the pinnacle of politics in Israel. He is the king appointed by God. And what he does here is he lays out a map for ruling. Mm. This is how I'm going to rule. These are going to be the basic principles that I adhere to. These are going to be the way I look at everything. Everything is going to come through this lens of justice and mercy. And I tell you, when you look at that, you just can't help but think, I wish all politicians were like this. I wish every one of them had to read this, study it, and then vow allegiance to this kind of ruling.
0: Yeah, it is good. Now, there are types of psalms that we look at, different genres of them. Some psalms are psalms of salvation. Some are psalms of lament. There are a lot of those.
1: Yeah.
0: Some are psalms of celebration. Some of Thanksgiving. Around Thanksgiving time, we usually read Psalm 100. That's one of those psalms of Thanksgiving.
1: Yeah.
0: And a royal psalm like today. This psalm is best classified as a royal psalm since it is a declaration of the principles by which a ruler intended to rule by.
1: Yeah, and David sang this song really exalting mercy and justice of God. The two go together. Mercy, and people don't understand it. I mean, it seems like they don't go together, right? Mercy and justice, two different things. But the reality is that mercy can only be properly understood in light of justice. When justice pronounces its righteous penalty, it is mercy that grants relief. Brian and I were talking last week, and we were looking at the 2 Corinthians chapter 4, where he says we have this treasure in earthen vessels. And so we were talking about that. You know, why doesn't God give that treasure to angels and let them proclaim it? And one of the things I said, and I think this is so important, is that the reality is those who are fallen, those who have sinned against God, those who have really left God and then come back to him, like we have, are the best ones to proclaim a message of hope.
0: Right.
1: Who does that better than the people who have received it?
0: Yeah.
1: So angels have never received it. They have no idea what this is really like to first be fallen and then be saved by that hope that he has provided for us.
0: Yeah, that is so true. It was back again to the play called David at Sight and Sound. Nathan comes in to David and he tells David a parable.
1: Mm-hmm.
0: You know, about a man who was very wealthy, had all kinds of sheep. He had some people come in, and he wanted to feed those people. And he had a neighbor that had one little sheep that laid, at his bedside.
1: He played it up.
0: And he said that rich man next door. He said when those people came to his house, he went over and he got that man's little lamb, and he killed that lamb and he fed it to those people.
1: Yeah.
0: David said, I'll have that man's life.
1: Yeah. He was living, wasn't he?
0: He was.
1: Yeah. And the thing that I like about that is it shows that in David's heart, despite the fact that he had been unjust with Bathsheba sending her husband off to be killed. The reality was in his heart, this is why he was a man after God's own heart. In his heart, he believed in justice.
0: He did.
1: And he wanted to exact justice on this man. And it's always funny to me that he never saw himself in his parable until Nathan said, thou art the man. Yeah. That's King James language,
0: by the way. That's right, it is.
1: Thou art the man.
0: Yeah, and I'm telling you, you could hear a pin drop at that moment.
1: Oh, I'm telling you.
0: You are the man.
1: I'm telling you, at that moment, Doug, he was crushed.
0: Yeah, yeah, it just broke him.
1: It did.
0: And he realized it. I have sinned.
1: Yeah,
0: I've sinned.
1: Sometimes you just have to be confronted, don't you?
0: Yeah.
1: He knew before that it was a sin. He knew that.
0: Oh, yeah.
1: And he knew he wasn't going to hide anything from God. He knows that. Yeah. Sometimes you just have to be confronted with sin in order to really see how hideous it is.
0: Yeah, no doubt about it. And so we wrestle with this idea that God is good and God is great. And so we wrestle with God is gracious and God is just.
1: Yeah.
0: You know, all of those things are who God is. Yeah. And he's perfect in all of those.
1: Yeah.
0: And David gets to see the sweetness of God, but he also deals with the bitterness of God dealing with him in his sin. And so we see all of that. So when we come to this passage of Scripture, David is known as a man after God's own heart. And this is his philosophy of life. This is his statement of faith. I mean, as we look at this, David is saying, this is the way I'm going to rule my kingdom. This is the way it's going to be. And I think as we take probably next week now, because there's about 3 minutes or so left in the program, as we take next week and kind of unfold it a little bit, we'll get to see that David believed he was created to live a life that sings of God's love and God's justice. Not only in belief, and here's the key point, not only in belief, Bill, but in practice. See, there's a lot of people who say they believe a certain thing, but when push comes to shove, when the rubber meets the road, they're not always practicing what they say they believe.
1: No, that's exactly right. And we even see that in David. I mean, some of his sin that we see, and there's more.
0: Yeah.
1: It wasn't just the sin with Bathsheba. There's more sin in David's life, and we see that. I mean, he had multiple wives. Mm-hmm. I don't know. I don't think God ever approved of that.
0: Right.
1: And so we see that in David's life. But he always comes back to God. He always comes back. He is always on his knees. He is always bowing before God. He is always sorry for what he's done. And God never withdraws his love from David. There is justice to be had here, but he never withdraws his love from David. David paid a price, by the way. He paid a price in his own lifetime.
0: He did.
1: But God was always there. One of the things that I like about this particular verse, he says, "O Lord, I will sing your praises." David realized that these principles that he's talked about are not rooted in man. These are rooted in God.
0: Yeah.
1: And he knows that. This is what so many people cannot see. How do we have principles like this? Where do they come from? These are not innate in man.
0: Right.
1: These are principles that can only come from a higher being. They can only come from God. I may accidentally stumble on one or two of them along the way, but all of a sudden I find myself doing things my own way because, after all, I don't want to have to be beholden to anyone else. And so, you know, sometimes I show mercy, sometimes I don't show. I'm inconsistent, Doug.
0: Yeah.
1: So these principles are rooted in God, and he knew that.
0: Yeah, I find it interesting because we kind of have this idea within us, and this is the fastest half hour on radio, by the way. We're getting ready to wrap it up. This is a presentation from Christ Church in Bowling Green, Ohio. We would love to have you come and worship with us. You can check everything out at ccbg.life. That's ccbg.life. That's our website. Go there. You can check everything out about Christ Church and Bible Talk Live. Bill, what has been astounding to me is that I have this idea and this concept that everybody views life the way I view life.
1: Right.
0: And they don't.
1: They do not.
0: They have been brought up differently.
1: Yeah.
0: They have different beliefs and different sets of teachings and so forth that they adhere to.
1: Yes.
0: We're not the same kind of people. You know, I'll look at Annette when we're riding down the road or something. I'll go, well, why did they do that? You know, that makes no sense whatsoever. Well, it may not make any sense in my world, but it may make great sense in their world. It's amazing to me, Bill, that God deals with all of us, and he's trying to bring us closer to him so that we might have a right relationship with him and then glorify him in everything we say and do.
1: Yeah, and that's the point that David had come to in his life. He knew who his Savior was. He knew who God was. He knew what God wanted of his life. These principles that he's sharing come right from the Creator.
0: Yeah.
1: And so these are wonderful principles. These are principles to live by the way, not just rule by.
0: That's right.
1: But to live by. So listen, we're going to be back next week, same time. We're going to be talking about this some more. We hope you'll join us on Bible Talk Live.
2: Big Michigan fan. After that big, huge win the first week we had, does going into yesterday's game, I was probably pretty sure that we're going to lose that game and we're going to lose five games. But after that win, we probably might

0: win, might lose three games or four, but does the Underwood, does he remind you of Darnold Robinson shoelace?
1: Yeah, I hadn't think about, God, I haven't heard, it was like that meme, man, I haven't heard that guy in forever. Denard Robinson back in the day, the Michigan quarterback. I feel like Bryce was built in a lab. And so it's like, all right, I have everything that I want in what a college quarterback should look like. And yet they still haven't figured out a way to kind of unlock the passing ability for him. Right. I mean, I think that was the kind of the thing. J.J. Buchanan has been great. Caught the Hail Mary in week one. Made some big grabs for him. They do just enough. And that, I felt like that was a Kyle Whittingham win as much as it was for anything yesterday. Just playing good defense, forcing mistake, not making Bryce do too much, and just kind of surviving, advancing. If they can unlock Bryce and what his potential could be, Jordan, that's a dangerous team.
2: I'm starting to give up hope that that's really going to happen.
1: I agree.
2: Corey's right. They're going to win a bunch of games.
1: Yeah.
2: But I don't know. I see this Bryce Underwood thing being one of like the biggest fails in the NIL era because they paid him a lot of money. Everybody was certain he was going to be good, and it just... Not even.
1: I don't think that you can pay a high-level five-star quarterback and get a return on quote-unquote your investment. Bryce Underwood, that was that way. Nico Iamaleava was the same way from Tennessee to UCLA. Yeah. You're better off going out and grabbing a Josh Hoover, right, that Indiana has, a Sam Levitt that LSU has. All of these quarterbacks, Trinidad Chambliss, guys that can go in the transfer portal and you see a little bit more film on them before you have to commit. John, Ryan, more of your phone calls. We're talking a big week two takeaways from college football, the huge upset that Oklahoma State had against Oregon, and also we'll break down week one of the National Football League. It's the best week ever on ESPN Radio.
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8: 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I'm Brandon Beam. A lot of good stuff going on across the state here this weekend, all beginning tonight. Of course, Friday night lights in action. Great football across the great state of Ohio. 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Robert Morris is at Akron at 3:30. Central Connecticut travels to Toledo at 3:30 as well. Jacksonville State, they visit Athens at 6 o'clock to take on the Bobcats. Bowling Green is at Nebraska at 7 o'clock. The Bearcats of Cincinnati, they're at home entertaining the Catamounts of Western Carolina. And then the biggest game in college football, maybe for the entire non-conference slate for the season, the Ohio State Buckeyes on the road down in Austin, Texas, tomorrow evening at DKR Stadium to take on the Texas Longhorns. Fear not if you don't get your fix on Saturday. You also have the NFL entering the fray coming up here on Sunday. Both Ohio teams in action at 1 o'clock. Bengals will start the season at home. They will take on former Browns quarterback Baker Mayfield, who just signed a contract extension this week. Again, Bengals at home against the Buccaneers. And then the Browns, they start their season. First-year head coach Todd Monken in charge. Brownies visit Duval to take on the Jacksonville Jaguars again Sunday at 1 o'clock. For Owen and Sports, I'm Brandon Beam.
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10: Your Skynet overnight forecast calls for partly cloudy skies, a low of 51 degrees, could get wind gusts as high as 21 miles per hour. For Monday, should be a nice day, sunny with a high of 72 degrees. Monday night, partly cloudy with a low 56. Tuesday, a slight chance for some showers in the afternoon, mostly sunny with a high of 85 degrees. For Skynet weather, I'm Max Crenshaw, ESPN Radio 1430 AM and 105.7 FM.
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0: that's made Josh Allen just see ghosts?
1: They know that they know how to exploit their pass protection plans and force Josh into creation mode.
0: Bienemy, our ESPN Texans reporter on this call. So, DJ, what is it about the Texans and this defense has made Josh Allen just see ghosts?
1: They know that they know how to exploit their pass protection plans and force Josh into.

0: They invested, they put the money, they put the resources into it, produce results now.
1: Yeah, and again, I love the fact that when the Bengals got them, they said, hey, what toys do you want? Because a lot of times we don't see that, right? A lot of times, I mean, listen, that was the whole Aaron Rodgers situation in Green Bay for the longest time. Listen, I'm an NFL, probably NFL Hall of Fame quarterback, and yet you never draft me any tools? The Bengals didn't do that.
0: Yeah,
1: the Bengals,
0: that was a ridiculous argument, though, because like they drafted Devontae Adams in the second round, who was the best receiver in the league, but he's like, how come you didn't draft me anyone in the first round?
1: Correct.
0: Who cares if he's in the first round if he's the best receiver in the league?
1: And that was the narrative, and he ended up winning a Super Bowl there, but Burrow trying to break through. I'm fascinated on the AFC side of it, because that matchup that we have over on Monday night, Broncos-Chiefs, is going to be fantastic. You know, Bo Nix and everything, and coming off of that injury, and now the whole Mahomes situation, and what does he look back or look like coming up? He had a sit down with Chris Berman, the Chiefs quarterback. Here's what Mahomes had to say about really what happened immediately after the injury last year.
2: I started talking to the doctors and called a couple of them, and Dr. Cooper gave me the date. He said that he had a spot the next day where I could have the surgery, and I was like, I mean, let's do it. And then he put it out in front of me. He said, if you do everything the right way and you rehab and go through the process, that you'll have a chance to start at the beginning of this next year.
1: So he's put in the work, and now that's a fascinating...
0: Not a surprise, by the way.
1: No.
0: Patrick Mahomes.
1: Every time I listen to Mahomes, yeah, I don't hear so much of the Kermit the Frog thing that people do, that always say. It still sounds like he's an 18-year-old over at Texas Tech, right? Like, he doesn't sound like the grizzled veteran, but now there's a lot for him to prove as well. I mean, think of all the marquee quarterbacks that we've had. Joe Burrow needs to have something to prove. Josh Allen, Lamar Jackson, Patrick Mahomes coming off of the injury. So all of the big-time stars right now, this is not their world. We're all living in it. They all have something to prove coming in when they step to the football field.
0: Imagine a world where Patrick Mahomes... And people are making their list and say, who the best quarterback is in the NFL? Mm-hmm. Considering his track record, that Patrick Mahomes is not at the top of the list. That's where we live right now. That's where we live, because he's had a couple of down years, and he's coming off this injury. That's a world we live. He basically has to go out there and reprove himself and restake himself as the top quarterback in the NFL.
1: In a way, too, and not that it's never easy, but there was a time in which it really did look easy for Mahomes and Andy Reid and this offense. Even when, like, Bieniemy was there, like, it just felt like they had all the answers and they had kind of solved that equation. And now for Mahomes, in a weird way, I don't know if he's said this in interviews, but I would think it's a new challenge to a video game that he's already beat. Right, it's a different level. What is a different scratch you need to itch? And he had been pretty injury free for the majority of his career, and now has to prove it in a big time matchup in Arrowhead over on Monday night. All right,
0: it's a tough defense too.
1: Tough defense. Again, you go back and look at when the Broncos have won their Super Bowls. It really wasn't going back to Elway being amazing. It was the defense and running the ball really well. Same thing with Peyton Manning when he won his. And Bo Nix damn near was able to go down that route because it was the Broncos' defense, not so much as the offensive juggernaut.
0: But again, question there is, Bo Nix good enough? He's got to go prove it. He's coming back. He's coming off injury, right? It was ankle or foot, whatever it was, at the end of last year. He's got to come back. He's got to play at a high level. He's got to prove he's a good enough quarterback where they can ultimately get to that next level. They can make a Super Bowl. They can win a Super Bowl. Because if you ask people who's going to make the Super Bowl, how many people are picking the Broncos? Not a lot. It is because they don't ultimately believe in Bo Nix.
1: You have to prove it. And we get that proof of concept coming up a little bit later today, and only a couple of hours until kickoff on this fine Sunday. We get our final thoughts on a wild week two of college football and who had the best and the worst week ever here on ESPN Radio.
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7: 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I'm Brandon Beam. 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Central Connecticut travels to Toledo at 3:30 as well. Jacksonville State, they visit Athens at 6 o'clock to take on the Bobcats. Bowling Green is at Nebraska at 7 o'clock. The Bearcats of Cincinnati, they're at home entertaining the Catamounts of Western Carolina. And then the biggest game in college football, maybe for the entire non-conference slate for the season, the Ohio State Buckeyes on the road down in Austin, Texas tomorrow evening at DKR Stadium to take on the Texas Longhorns. Fear not if you don't get your fix on Saturday. You also have the NFL entering the fray coming up here on Sunday. Both Ohio teams in action at 1 o'clock. Bengals will start the season at home. They will take on former Browns quarterback Baker Mayfield, who just signed a contract extension this week. Again, Bengals at home against the Buccaneers. And then the Browns, they start their season. First-year head coach Todd Monken in charge. Brownies visit Duval to take on the Jacksonville Jaguars again Sunday at 1 o'clock. For Onan Sports, I'm Brandon Beam.
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9: Your Skynet overnight forecast calls for partly cloudy skies, a low of 51 degrees, crooked wind gusts as high as 21 miles per hour. For Monday, should be a nice day, sunny with a high of 72 degrees. Monday night, partly cloudy with a low 56. Tuesday, a slight chance for some showers in the afternoon, mostly sunny with a high of 85 degrees. For Skynet weather, I'm Max Crenshaw, ESPN Radio 1430 AM and 105.7 FM.
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0: get embarrassed. They're talking about Myles Garrett. I mean, who was I talking about?
1: Yeah, Myles Garrett, Aaron Donald.
0: None of those guys necessarily had a good week. All right, best of the best, Georgia Bulldogs look damn good again. And even Kirby was pissed off. They won by 50. Looking forward to seeing what they can do as SEC play continues to roll on. I'd say it was a good week for LSU. Not only did they end up beating Louisiana Tech, so they are undefeated going into that huge matchup against Ole Miss in Oxford. But the Rebels are undefeated as well, so we get that. But also,
1: I'll steal one of yours. I'll say Arch and the Longhorns. Come on, man. Yep. What a win that was for them. We were about to come on here and crush them and say we don't believe in them, and they're frauds, and that Arch, you know, he's overrated. They don't really win a big game. You can't trust them against the top teams. And guess what? That all flipped with the fourth quarter.
0: Do you trust them though? Not fully.
1: I need to see it more consistently. There were still points in the game where Arch is throwing a ball around and they weren't able to do anything. I still need them to be more consistent.
0: I think for them that win was so big because it was, if you get into a street fight, okay, can you bully someone around? Because teams have bullied the Texas Longhorns over the last couple of years. Ohio State has done it. I've seen Georgia do it multiple times. Okay, the physicality wasn't there. But this wasn't Arch making these great plays, Cam Coleman. That was big boy football late. And so the question is, did they actually learn that they are that team that can bully squads?
1: Or maybe they built a team that is more conducive to doing that and being able to play that way late in games.
0: We'll see.
1: Because they ran the ball down their throat late in the game. That was the biggest key to the game.
0: Three different 10-plus play drives to end that one. And one of the best comebacks we've seen in college football history, truthfully. All right. History will be made today, week one of the NFL. Looking forward to it. Make sure you set your lineups and have some fun with Randy and Gary coming up next. A nap is definitely in the future. This has been Best Week Ever on ESPN Radio.
2: 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Tatis Jr. and the San Diego Padres continue to fight for a wild card berth when they travel to San Francisco to face the Giants. 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

0: It's not who grew up on the streets of Dickensian in England.
1: Sure.
0: You know, we're not, it's not sure. Oliver, right? It's not some sort of Christmas Carol thing. We're just a couple of Sports Center anchors that they're turning loose on radio, getting
1: they're
0: you set for NFL up on the streets of Dickensian in England.
1: Sure.
0: You know, we're not, it's not sure. Oliver. Right? It's not some sort of Christmas Carol thing. We're just a couple of Sports Center anchors that they're turning loose on radio, getting
1: they're
0: you set
1: regret it.
0: For

0: direction. Well, if you drive 9 hours east, you're in the middle of the Atlantic Ocean.
1: Sure. Okay? Good luck.
0: But anywhere else, you're 10 states over.
1: Yeah, 9 hours west, you're in Ohio. 9 hours north, you're in Quebec.
0: Yeah, you're in Canada, which we're familiar with.
1: Sure.
0: Friends
1: Newfoundland.
0: With. Well, they don't want to be friends with us. But yeah, you get
1: you're in the Yukon Territory.
0: Yeah, 9 hours south, you are, hey, you're in Miami, Dalé.
1: Not, no.
0: 305.
1: No, I think 9 hours south, you're in D.C., but like... You know,
0: 4 hours, 8 hours. I've done that drive. But at any rate,
1: you've driven to Florida in 8 hours, dude.
0: No, it's 16. It's okay. 8 hours one day, and then you sleep over, and then yeah. It's 8 hours the next.
1: Yeah, you just suck it up and do it in one drive. But that's all right. He's Gary Streisky. I am Randy Scott. What stood out to you the most from the Week One games in the NFL so far? That's what we're diving into on Countdown to Kickoff on ESPN Radio and the ESPN app.
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0: That's fine.
1: Did you say Mark Schlereth told you? Like, yes. Nobody ever says, I used to have a bad back.
0: Right, right. Nobody ever says they used to have a bad back. And so now it's going to be Jack Strand, the undefeated, rather undrafted free agent.
1: Give us the bio blast on Jack Strand.
0: Born in 2004, first of all.
1: Hold on.
0: Yeah.
1: I was a junior in high school.
0: 2004. Grew up in Wisconsin. Scotty Dukes.
1: He's a Scotty boy.
0: Yeah, but he played his college ball, D2, Minnesota State, Moorhead.
1: Okay.
0: And you know what? They don't call it Leshead.
1: Okay.
0: You know what I mean? They call it Moorhead.
1: Sure.
0: And he said, do you have more on that?
1: He's farm strong.
0: He's country strong.
1: Yeah, dude. I was about to say something else, and I was like, wait a minute. Hold on. Can't say that.
0: He set passing records and earned D2 All-American honors, and he is the backup today for a guy who's coming into it with a bad back against T.J. Watt. Go ahead.
1: Oh, hey.
0: Go ahead.
1: And here's a Pittsburgh Steelers defense. Okay. Silver lining, at least when Cooper Rush drops back to try to find somebody open, he doesn't have to look at Joey Porter Jr.
0: That's true.
1: Because... I believe back's balance.
0: Yeah, but also
1: and
0: a contract
1: and a contract dispute. Also, he's requested a trade from Pittsburgh after three seasons, and Pittsburgh's certainly open to doing it. But at any rate,
0: tune into Football Sunday presented by Gusto for a doubleheader as the Panthers host the Bears at 1. Immediately following, the Raiders host the Dolphins at 4. 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Gary Strysky, Randy Scott with you. It's Countdown to Kickoff on ESPN Radio and the ESPN app.
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12: That's Mike Golic earlier on the Golics here on ESPN Radio. And we've got a doubleheader for you on ESPN Radio. Bears and the Panthers will be game number one. That's coming from Charlotte and coverage.
13: Oh, we are finally here. After 3 weeks of preseason, a week off, and now we are finally here. I'm excited. You don't know. You know, you think you kind of have an idea what this team could be, but man, now that we're at game one going up against Jacksonville, it's right there for the taking. Nobody knows anything about either team. It's the first time to be able to put things on tape, and I'm excited to see what this Browns team look like today.
14: Building the Kickoff is presented by Autodesk, the official design and make platform of the Cleveland Browns. Let's get to some of the big storylines obviously coming into this thing, and one is one that maybe we overlook a little bit. Todd Monken, game one as head coach of the Cleveland Browns. Give me your thoughts.
13: I think he's going to be a really good game. I really think that he's poised for this moment. It seems like everywhere that Todd has gone, he's always outdone himself. He's always over or super succeeded what you thought that you would get out of him. And I expect the same thing. I expect him to not let this moment pass by. He's been waiting on this moment his entire coaching career. I think he's going to coach a really good game.
14: He had so much success in Baltimore. I wonder if there's a sense of frustration, though, sometimes because you just don't have the same players and you've got to be able to do things your way. But you've got to be a little different because you got to be able to adjust the lineup.
13: I think that's what makes him so unique is that he didn't have something set in stone. You know, his playbook kind of was dictated by his personnel. And I think that's how you become a really good coach is that you're so flexible. Okay, I don't have this guy, so we're going to do it this way. You know, you got to be able to still do the things you want, but maybe it just looks differently. You know, maybe like if the run game isn't working, all right, maybe we just run some screens and get the ball to the edge that way. You know, I just think that he's very versatile. I think he's got a lot of different weapons, and he's got a lot of young weapons that nobody knows anything about except him. So he's got a chance to really creep up on some people this season.
14: All right, what did we learn? I always find it fascinating because I think as a fan, you get yourself into this mindset that you're watching what you think is going to happen during the preseason. And Tyvus, you know as well as I do, it never, ever, ever looks in game one anything like it did during the preseason.
13: I think that if you've been paying attention for the past couple of years, we've seen a bunch of guys in preseason go off and then regular season comes around and that's not quite the case. I think that that's why people take practice so seriously as coaches, because, you know, that's a chance to go up against good on good, you know, see if what this guy is able to do. And you just want to look for consistency. Is he consistently making these plays in practice? Okay, if that's the case, then I got a general idea what I can expect to see on Sundays, but I will, you know, I'm not crazy. Sundays with the lights is bright, you know, people tend to act a little different. So we will find out what we need to know about some of these younger guys and how guys are going to be in this system today.
14: I know that memories sometimes can hang on to things that people say, and a lot of times they go sideways. I do think, though, Deshaun Watson has a golden opportunity to change perception of his persona, of everything that's kind of gone on in his career here in Cleveland. Go out there, move the ball, move this team down the field, get more than 14 points, get to 21, get to 22 points. Maybe, you know, the ultimate optimist would say come home 2-0, and all of those things may be forgotten. I think the other part about Deshaun is he is coming back from injury, and it was a long, long road for him to come back from these Achilles injuries?
13: Yeah, I think the first step is proving it to yourself. You know, I think that in his mind, he understands, I done went through all this rehab, I put in all this work. But you never really know if you're back to who you once were, you know? And the thing is, you want to get back to that guy, and you want to be better than what you were. And I think at the age of 30, he's still right. It's still right there for the taking for him. So for him, it's about proving himself right first. And then going out there and showing, like, all right,

I still got it. I can still be this guy. I can still do these things. I think that for this fan base, you know, obviously there's very mixed feelings about Deshaun, and he can't worry about that. The only thing, he's still right, is still right there for the taking for him. So for him, it's about proving himself right first and then going out there and showing like, all right, I still got it. I can still be this guy. I can still do these things. I think that for this fan base, you know, obviously there's very mixed feelings about

0: think he kind of understands why there's frustration, because he's frustrated as well. Obviously, everybody wanted this move to be the move to help take this franchise to the next step. And obviously, a lot of injuries and suspensions and things like that has caused that not to be the case. So he has to understand where the frustration is coming from, block that out. Okay, that happened. What are we going to do now about it? And the only thing that you can do to fix that is play well on Sundays.
1: And I also think there are Browns fans that are sitting here waiting for Shedeur Sanders. Just a reminder, no matter what your last name is or what you did in college, the most popular man in the city of Cleveland, and in my lifetime, it would be Dr. Dave Mays, starts all the way back to him, is the backup quarterback in Cleveland. That's historical. That's just not based on the person. And so Shedeur has the opportunity in practice to try to impress each and every day, and he just kind of has to wait.
0: Yeah, I think that Shedeur, I think that he's done ultimately everything that they wanted him to do. You can see the growth there from year one to year two. Obviously, they say you take the biggest leap from year one to year two, and it's about just continuous to sharpen that sword. And then, you know, if that tap on the shoulder, hey, you in the game, and he got to go in there, it shouldn't skip a beat. You know, he should be ready to go, be locked in, understand the game plan, understand what Ty Monken wants to get done on offense, and go out there and make plays. But until then, his job right now is to make sure that defense is getting the best look they possibly can, so that when they see it on Sundays, it's nothing. They'd be like, oh, you know what? Trevor Lawrence is nothing. Shedeur Sanders was way better than this in practice. So that's ultimately where he's at right now.
1: Before we get into the minutiae of the players, and it's not minutiae, I shouldn't say that, but before we get into the players who are in this game, your thoughts on, the weather could have a factor in today's game. You're talking about heat, humidity. You could be looking at typical Florida afternoon weather where you get rain coming down sideways and you're like, what's going on? You know, a year ago you had talked about, you know, Jacksonville went through a rain delay. These things happen in Jacksonville. The last time I looked at the real feel for what it's supposed to be this afternoon, it could feel like it's 105, 106, 107 degrees.
0: Make sure you hydrated. Get you an IV before the game. Get another one at halftime. And then it's all mental from there. Obviously, the heat is going to play a part of it. You're going to feel the heat. It's going to make you tired. It's going to make your body want to stop. But ultimately, you got to cherish the moment. You're trying to do something big here. It's about which team is conditioned and willing to stay in there and continue to play as hard as they can for the longest. It's always like that earlier in the game. Cramps is going to happen. The guys are going to fall out with cramps. So you're going to get tested on the depth of the team. Backups might come in there and need to play a play or two to give a guy a blow, you know, just so he's able to keep his wind up. So those young guys and those backups better be ready to roll. But for the guys that's starting, make sure you hydrate. Make sure you stretch it. And make sure you get every time you out there, try to go as hard as you can, because you never know when the play might be your last.
1: I'll give you an early factor fiction quick. Pickle juice. Were you a pickle juice guy?
0: I was a pickle juice guy.
1: Were you? So that's a fact.
0: Yeah, it works.
1: Mustard. Were you a mustard
0: guy? Now, the thing about cramps is once you start cramping, it's done. Like, there is no, you can do whatever you want. You ain't coming back.
1: How early in the week would you start the pickle juice?
0: It was like probably the beginning of the game week. Yeah.
1: Beginning of game week, which I think a lot of, you know, we see a ton of cramping in high school, not so much in college anymore. Mm-hmm. But you see a ton of it in high school the first couple weeks of the season.
0: Yeah,
1: it's and always. Then you're like, well, you need to start pickle juicing on Monday or Tuesday.
0: Yeah.
1: Listen to Uncle Tyvus.
0: I'm just, you know, I know a thing or two. I've fallen out of a game before with cramps. Actually, it was my senior year at Bedford High School.
1: Yeah.
0: My first game.
1: Oh, no.
0: Olmsted Falls. I had a pick. And I couldn't really return it because I started cramping up, and I was,
1: Oh, that had to have been a nightmare. That's terrible. One of those dreams where you can't get dressed.
0: Couldn't stand it. I was so upset with myself.
1: Oh, I'm going to have nightmares now thinking about you not being able to get to the end zone. All right, speaking of getting to the end zone, there is a young, fresh wide receiving core that has this town feeling really good that we have not seen in a long time. You know, you can take what you had, and you talk about Jerry Jeudy, who was already here, Isaiah Bond, who they, you know, a lot of people think they got a steal last year by being able to bring him in as a free agent. But, you know, all eyes will be on Denzel Boston, and really all eyes are going to be on Casey Concepcion.
0: Oh, yeah. I can't wait to see those two. Casey Concepcion is going to be a guy that can take this league by storm. I think everybody realizes, you know, you're looking for, Todd Monken's looking for his quote-unquote Zay Flowers. He kind of fits that mold of what Zay Flowers were able to do. Obviously, we got to see him in the preseason for the game where he did the end around and looked really good in the Buffalo joint practice. I seen him get hit on a couple of bombs down the middle in the seam route. So he's the guy that I'm truly excited for. Denzel Boston is that big body guy. He was a guy that everybody's been ranting and raving about since OTAs. You know, he came in right away, made some big plays, and then carried

0: going to what we saw in training camp, you know, being able to make a play a day on somebody where he just jumping over guys, making contested catches and things like that. And then Isaiah Bond was the guy that kind of came on last year late. Explosive guy. A lot of people around the program would tell you that he's kind of the quiet guy that nobody's talking about, but poised to have a breakout season. So those three young guys, I'm curious to see how they get acclimated in today's game.
1: The other guy that I'm looking forward to watching play today is Jared Verse. You know, we all watched Myles Garrett play earlier in this week. And yeah. So I think Browns fans are like, whoa, wait, we didn't expect that. I mean, yeah. Probably, and he self-proclaimed one of his worst games he's had as a pro for Miles, but it's not about him. That you got to turn the page, and now I think you have to look at Jared Verse and say, this guy has walked the walk. Let's see what he does during the game, because he has definitely stepped out as a leader. Yeah. I think he did it before he even got here by telling his teammates in L.A. rather than having the coaches tell him.
0: Yeah, I think that the leadership obviously has been a big thing for this locker room and his defense, you know, trying to find that new identity. You know, Jim Schwartz and Myles Garrett is gone, so who are we going to look to now? And, you know, Jared Verse has done an unbelievable job stepping up right away, even getting a guy like Spencer Fano ready for NFL games. You know, everybody likes to point to the fight that they had and all that. It was worth it. You know, Spencer Fano has been great since then, so it's nice that he's gotten that guy ready to go. But yeah, we need that identity from that defense. We need that. This team is so used to having that edge rusher be such a difference maker that they're going to lean on Jared Verse to be that guy. Remember, he had to be included in this trade, and we all want to see the reason why.
1: 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He'll break down the team on the defensive side of the ball. 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
1: Browns, Jaguars, game one right here. Browns Radio Network. While Browns head coach Todd Monken is making his head coaching debut, general manager Andrew Berry has spent 9 of his last 10 years in Berea, and this is his 6th as general manager. He sat down and spoke with our Nathan Zagura about the season earlier in the show. He talked about the offense. Now let's turn to the other side of the ball and hear about the defense.
13: Let's turn over to the defensive side. Obviously, I think everybody is very excited about the starters that are out there. You have had to make some moves, and basically the depth at defensive end and cornerback are all brand new. We'll start with defensive end. Obviously, the injury to Alex Wright plays a big role in this, but bringing in Derek Barnett, bringing in Sam Williams, talk a little bit about those acquisitions and how you've seen them kind of slide in as things have gone.
14: Yeah, I think as we got into camp, we before Alex got hurt, you know, we were looking to see if we could upgrade our fourth edge rusher spot. That's how we really came upon Derek. Derek, who's played an attack front, he's very skilled as a rusher. His game is more strength and power based, and you know, we felt like really the last couple of years in Houston, he's played in this system well. I overlapped with with Derek in 2019 in Philadelphia under the same system, so very familiar with like the guy, the work ethic, things like that, and he fits really nicely.
13: Serious dude.
14: Yeah,
13: I interviewed him. He is a serious, intense man.
14: Yeah, no, he's very direct. He'll open up a little bit once he gets to tell you, Nate.
13: Yeah.
14: And then obviously when Alex went down, that was unexpected, but you know something like that's going to hit throughout the year, and so that's really Sam had been one of the players that we thought might become available during our preseason scouting. When he did, we felt like the times that he played for, you know, Dan Quinn, Matt Eberflus, again in a system that was an attack front as opposed to what Dallas has transitioned to under Christian Parker, we felt like he had been a very productive rotational player. He also provides the added benefit that he's been a very productive special teamer throughout his career, and that's something that's pretty rare. You don't usually get that out of the defensive line room. So a guy that has power, that has speed, that has a track record, in an attack front, and then can also contribute in the kicking phases, we felt like that would be a really nice rotational add, and we're excited to get him.
13: In the corner room, obviously, you feel great about Denzel and Tyson. I think, arguably, they could end up being the best cornerback duo in the league on the outside. Miles has really blossomed, and that's a great find in the draft a couple of years ago as your nickel. Behind that, you said, okay, we need to try, bring some new stuff in. You bring in Mekhi Blackman on the Thursday of our final preseason game. Pride Jr. from Buffalo, who we saw in the joint practices. And then Noah Igbinoghene comes in, a former first-round pick in his own right. So the three guys have all kind of been here the last 2 weeks. What has that been like, and what led you to those decisions and those players in particular?
14: Well, I'll start with Noah, because, Noah, we tried to sign in the spring before he went to Seattle, came down to us in Seattle. At the time, he selected Seattle because there was a more open depth chart, because their number two and three hadn't been established. obviously Seattle makes a number of moves. He ends up shaking out. So we joked, it's like, hey, better late than never, because yeah, right. we were hopeful, truthfully, like going into the offseason, that we could add, a lower cost vet that would provide inside and outside flexibility. And then we thought that we would be positioned.

0: position where we could draft a corner that we liked, really probably somewhere on day two or early day three. Neither of those came to fruition.
1: Yeah, right.
0: So we knew, like, okay, this is work that we're going to have to do going into the preseason. And so when Noah became available, that became pretty easy for us. With Makai, he was one that we thought could shake loose just because of, you know, how he was positioned in Indianapolis, but we weren't banking on it. So then when Makai became available, we felt like it was a good opportunity for us. Plenty of playing experience.
1: Yeah.
0: Physically, he can do what we ask our corners to do, and another guy who's played outside and inside. And then Toriano impressed us in the joint practices, impressed us in the preseason. Going into the claim, it wasn't necessarily the thought that we were going to just, hey, we knew we were going to claim another corner because we felt like we were going to be in a pretty good place with Noah. But for him, a young player who has man skills, again, another guy who can play inside and outside,
1: speed,
0: has some gunner appeal, he's very fast and tough. It's just like, hey, this is a young player at a premium position. He could help us this year, and if not, he can certainly help us down the line. We just felt like it was an opportunity we were going to take. So we feel really good about where the back end of the room ended up to, especially considering where we started off.
1: Yeah, big change, and obviously, clearly talking to you, you're very excited about it. Now, one guy who was here, but fortunately is back, Michael Coates Jr. I just wanted to ask you, as a GM, when you get a story like that, I was talking to him. I mean, it feels like a kind of a one in a billion to me that you can have played as a kid. You don't play at all in high school. You play basketball your freshman year. Don't play any other sports. You're working a year after high school. Then you're like, yeah, I'm going to give this football thing a shot. You end up being all Mountain West 2 years later in Nevada, play for West Virginia, and now you're in the NFL. Incredible story.
0: Yeah, Mike was a surprise of camp. I don't think any of us could have predicted how quickly he came along. He was obviously a guy that we targeted in the undrafted free agent process, given because he is a talented athlete. We knew his relatively light track record in the sport, so we were hopeful that he would show some signs that, hey, he's on the very beginning of his football journey. And I think the way that he really turned heads, really starting in the spring, he was a noteworthy player in the spring and then continued that into the preseason, was phenomenal. Obviously, the injury maybe set him back
1: sure.
0: a little bit at the end of camp. We had to do some roster gymnastics to figure out how we're going to keep a number of corners that we really like because we are heavy there. But he's a player that we think has a really strong developmental trajectory. I would imagine at some point he makes his way up to the 53. We like him a lot.
1: All right, let's talk about roster construction, because correct me if I'm wrong, this might be the first time, at least in the recent memory for sure, that we've been heavier offense than defense.
0: I don't know if that's true or not.
1: Is that something that you really think about? No, it's not.
0: It's really, like, you look, especially because it's the 53 is so fluid from cut down through the first month of the season that you really look to keep the best 53. So it's just it just kind of depends on
1: how it shakes out. Okay, so it's not a philosophical thing. Okay.
0: No.
1: All right, as we're about to get this season underway, we'll get out here on this one. Through your lens, it's probably a little bit different than the coach's lens. How would you define success for the Cleveland Browns this year?
0: Yeah, I'd say this, Nate. Like, anytime we step on the field, our goal is to win.
1: Win, of course.
0: Like, that doesn't really change. That's the organization's whole focus, week in and week out. There are three things that we're going to be looking for in this specific iteration of the team, and that's the continued development and progress of the young core. Every NFL season brings adversity, so being able to have resilience and overcome adversity is the second part, and then really playing clean, disciplined football in the areas that we can control.
1: Here we go, right? Yep. Now it's all about to become a reality. Thank you so much for the time. Good luck. I think you put together a very fun football team, and I can't wait to see them out there.
0: Well, we're looking forward to seeing them this afternoon.
2: All right, Tavis Paul, what do you think? Andrew Berry, what kind of a team do you think he's put together here? Obviously, a lot of new faces on this team.
3: Yeah, I think that is ultimately comes down to how this team comes together. I think that you got to get to the culture of the team. I think that when you got a new head coach, you got to get players that want to buy in. Obviously, for the defensive side of the ball, there was a ton of success with Jim Schwartz. So everybody naturally is going to go back to what they learned from Jim Schwartz. But you got to listen to what Coach Rudy's got. What does he bring differently to the table? Get run here. his scheme, his philosophy. Yes, it's the same coaches from Jim Schwartz as far as the defensive standpoint goes, as coaching staff goes, but Coach Rudy is bringing his own spin on it. Can these guys adopt that spin and go with it and trust it and not revert back to old ways?
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2: According to Tom Pelissero. Nathan, your initial reaction to hearing that news?
1: Yeah, I mean, I think if you're the Rams, they're thinking about the long-term game, and they think that their team is going to be competing for a Super Bowl, so might as well get this taken care of right now after Myles Garrett had an uncharacteristically, you know, uneventful performance in the season opener. He said he wasn't 100%, so now they're going to get and take care of it. That's obviously a blow to the Rams because it's not they no longer have Jared Verse either, so that's going to create a hole on that defensive line. Yeah, big blow for the Rams, but that's a team that thinks they're going to be there late in the season and, you know, get it fixed now than let it linger.
2: Good point. Now, if it's just a four-week IR, if he's able to come back, that wouldn't bring him back until October 10th. He would miss games against the Giants, the Broncos, the Eagles, and the Bills. All some pretty big NFL markets.
1: Yeah, they've got it. Yeah. It's a tough schedule for the NFC West this year, for sure.
2: Wow. All right, let's talk about the Browns today. Actives, inactives, and injuries.
1: All right, for the Browns, Taylen Green will be inactive, but he is the emergency third quarterback. Linebacker Justin Jefferson, inactive. New cornerback Noah Igbinoghene is inactive. Safety Daniel Thomas, inactive. New cornerback Toriano Pride Jr. Center Parker's Brailsford, and then Tevin Jenkins. That's the one where he would have been a starter today. Austin Barber will start in his place at right guard.
2: All right, so much for the Taylen Green package, right? Remember that? I mean, that was a headline for 2 days around town. And I'm looking around. I'm looking at Jeff Phelps, our partner, during the week. And I'm like, Jeff, he's going to be the emergency quarterback. There's no way this is happening. But I give Todd Monken credit, man. At least they had to think about it.
1: Yeah, listen, you've got a situation right now where you've got Deshaun Watson. He has worked so hard to come back, and he is the guy. Had a nice warm-up session out here. He just seems confident. I talked to him a few moments ago. I really hope that he plays well. He's worked very hard, and obviously that's the best way for the Browns to win this game. Shadur will be the backup. And then Taylen Green, it just comes down to numbers, because is he exciting? Yes. Would you like to see a package in there for him? Of course you would. But with special teams and the needs on special teams, it's just hard to have three quarterbacks active on game day. So that's how we end up at this situation.
3: Nathan, how's the weather out there? I was telling guys that it's
1: hot.
3: Okay, so good. You tell me that two of the corners are inactive. How is the rest of the depth of the corners? Who are we looking for just in case?
1: Well, they brought up D'Angelo Ross. They brought up D'Angelo Ross and activate him, who was with us all offseason. Mekhi Blackman will be active as well. So you're still going to have five corners up today, Tyvus.
3: Okay, that's good news.
2: And then the other story I'm sure you guys will be talking about throughout the game, I'm looking forward to. I mean, Austin Barber getting the start. I mean, what a dream. And the kid's at home, and he gets to start his first NFL game at home. Just your thoughts on him getting that, the story, and how he's going to be able to play, especially for an offensive line that's not going to have two rookies starting on it.
1: Well, it's going to be a huge storyline in this game, because one of the things that the Jacksonville defense does under Anthony Campanelli is they run a lot of stunts. Highest stunt percentage in the NFL last year. That requires a lot of communication on the line. And so that's going to be a big issue. He's going to be lined up most of the time when Eric Armstead, the veteran, is their three technique. It's going to be Austin Barber and Eric Armstead. So with those twists, with those stunts, there's going to have to be a lot of communication for the Cleveland Browns up there. Austin Barber has never played guard. He didn't play guard until 2 weeks ago, 3 weeks ago. Before that, he had taken exactly two reps in one-on-one drills his freshman year at the University of Florida. That's it. So this is a new experience. He's shown a lot. Obviously, the Browns have belief in him. He's getting the start, but that's going to be a big storyline. Our offensive line, that remade offensive line, their ability to communicate and handle that front of the Jags.
2: All right, Nathan, please go get some pickle juice. We want to make sure that you are full go
1: yes,
2: for today's
1: thank
2: game. We
1: you.
2: Don't need any cramping from you or Andrew.
12: Welcome back.
2: Thank you, my friend.
1: Thank you. I will. I'm going to go get some air conditioning.
2: Let me go back to you just real quick. I want to talk about Myles Garrett. What a shock that he's, you know, he's looking at missing. We all knew when we saw him earlier this week. I'm like, man, that just doesn't look like Myles. And then Myles is on the sidelines, and you're like, what's going on?
3: Well, I mean, ultimately, it's only two tackles that Myles ever had problems with. And it's Trent Williams, who's the reason why he's one of the best tackles in the game, and Laremy Tunsil. So when I seen him go up against Trent, I was like, well, you know, that's Myles has always kind of struggled against Trent. So I didn't really think of it as an injury thing. Did kind of question the motor a little bit, but now it all makes sense. And I'm with Nathan. If you're going to make the long run, you better get it done now, because once he comes back and AD is ready and full go, you know, they should be what everybody anticipates them being.
2: And then the other big news from Nathan, Taylen Green is the emergency quarterback today. For those of you hoping that he would have some sort of offensive package, that's not going to happen. So coming up next, we're going to take a look around the rest of the AFC North ahead of today's Week 1 action. 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
5: It's a busy 1 o'clock hour for the AFC North. The Browns obviously are Jacksonville. We're talking about that right up until kickoff. And, of course, we have the game right here on the Browns Radio Network. But former Browns head coach Kevin Stefanski and his Atlanta Falcons are in Pittsburgh. 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He's Ty Vispala. I'm Andy Baskin. 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All right, so let's go around the AFC North. Starting in Cincinnati, the Bengals quarterback Joe Burrow did an interview with Bengals.com in which he talked about his commitment to the long-term organization for the long-term in Cincinnati. And then he was asked about those commitments in his weekly press conference this week.
7: You wanted to staple down the fact that you are committed, Joe. Why was that important for you?
8: Yeah, it was never a question in my mind. I didn't necessarily think about, you know, stamping that in that moment. That's just that's how I feel. I don't, I am where my feet are, and I try to attack every day with championship mindset, like I said before. And, you know, I love it here. I love everything about this place. So, you know, we're going to make it work. I think it's obvious that everybody in the organization wants to win and is willing to do whatever it takes to make that happen from the top down. And, you know, I just try to attack every day with the same mindset that, you know, everybody upstairs does. And that's with the fact that they just want to win.
5: All right. What do you think? I hope he stays healthy because I like watching him play, except against the Browns. Let's be honest. I mean, he's a fun quarterback to watch.
9: Yeah.
5: He gets things done. He's done things. He's like somebody who works in the office but doesn't have any pencils sometimes or pens.
9: Yeah.
5: And he's got great wide receivers, but, you know, the offensive line is broken half the time. And, you know, sometimes you wonder about the running game and all this stuff going on in Cincinnati. So your thoughts on him?
9: He's definitely put a lot on his shoulders. I would say that, one, he's turned that entire franchise around. So whatever Joe wants, they're probably going to get, you know. And as long as he's vocal about it, they'll find a way to get it done. I think that they've done a great job on the defensive side of the ball, bringing in certain pieces, Dexter Lawrence and getting guys in the draft and, you know, accommodating that defense, that I think it should be much improved. Ultimately, it comes down to the health of Joe Burrow. Can that offensive line do a great job of protecting him? Obviously, in the preseason, we've seen him get hit a couple of times from that offensive line, so it makes you wonder. But if he's healthy, they have as good a chance as anybody at winning a Super Bowl.
5: All right, let's stay in Cincinnati for a second. Joe Burrow's top receiver, Ja'Marr Chase, he talked to the media on Thursday and had some comments about the time of this Game 1 matchup against Tampa Bay.
10: I'm finding out the game's at 1 o'clock. I don't like that, to be honest. I do not like playing at 1 o'clock games, so that means I got to wake up a little earlier than usual.
7: When did you find this out?
10: Today.
7: I was just curious, the first seven are all.
10: Yes, I've heard too. Yeah.
5: Okay. Well, the good thing, the Browns have them at 1 o'clock both times, don't they? I'm pretty sure. I didn't even think ahead about it, but, I mean, shouldn't you assume games are at 1 o'clock on Sunday until they tell you it's not?
9: Yes, typically. I mean, he wants to play in under the spotlights. He wants the night games, the Sunday nights and Monday night games. And obviously, I'm sure they'll get a few of those during the season. But I have no problem with 1 o'clock games. Get up, let's get to it, instead of having to wait around all day long. You know, I was always one of those guys that was ready to get after it and get going. Didn't really matter to me. So we're a little bit differently there, but I understand him wanting that atmosphere.
5: All right, well, good news. That last game of the season against the Browns is still undecided. So that's what's important. But when they do play the Browns the first time, that's a 1 o'clock kick, so he'll have to get ready for that one on December 6th. All right, let's talk about Todd Monken's former team, the Baltimore Ravens, and they have a whole new coaching staff. Quarterback Lamar Jackson on his excitement with his new offense ahead of today's game against the Colts in Indianapolis.
11: I believe we have a lot in store, you know, new season, I feel like a new breath of fresh air. I feel like my guys are just ready to get out there and just start flying. From what I see, it's a lot of moving parts. We can put guys in different positions to win. I feel like the success rate should be high. That's what I'm expecting, but, you know, we'll see. You know, I feel great. I feel healthy, 100% healthy. I'm just ready to get after it.
5: He does seem excited. The things that I've heard throughout camp, and he just watching, wait till you see what we have. So I guess we'll get to see that today.
9: Yeah, it's going to be interesting. Obviously, you know, Todd Monken's been over there, helped him get another MVP and, you know, took him to the playoffs and things like that. So it'll be interesting to see what that offense looks like now that Todd isn't there. But I think that one of the big things is that people question Lamar's leadership. And I think that from everything that I've saw, he's been at almost everything this offseason. So he's taking it very seriously. It'll be interesting to see what they look like, because I felt like they got old last year. Like, a lot of guys got hurt. A lot of guys seem like they aged. So it'll be interesting to see what Jesse Minter and that coaching staff is able to do to turn things around in Baltimore.
5: All right, and finally, Steelers quarterback Aaron Rodgers spoke this week on the new weapons on offense and head coach Mike McCarthy returning to coach the hometown Steelers as they open the season against the Falcons.
12: Yeah, I'm excited about it. It's been a long time since we played together, and we got some new guys, so it'll be fun to be out there. This is a big deal for Mike, and like it would be for anybody going and coaching.

0: at a pro football team in their hometown. So I'm really happy for Mike. It's a great full circle moment for him, and excited to go out and put on some good film for Mike this weekend.
1: What do you think?
2: This is a game that a lot of Browns fans are going to watch because of the Kevin Stefanski factor into it. See how he does in Atlanta. Obviously, it's not going so great at the quarterback position. I think he's down to his third string quarterback for this game, Cooper Rush.
1: Right.
2: So that's going to be interesting. But and then the other thing is, you know, Mike McCarthy back with Aaron Rodgers. They had a ton of success together in Green Bay. Will they rekindle that flame, and will that magic happen again in Pittsburgh? It's going to be very interesting to see, because Aaron Rodgers, at times he looks good, and then at times he looks like the age has kicked in to him as well. So we'll see. We'll see what's going on over there.
1: A lot of local ties in that game, too. I mean, you know, we've got our eyes on it for multiple reasons, too, because they kept four quarterbacks. I mean, Drew Aller, who's from here, Medina, and then Will Howard, former Ohio State quarterback, just waiting for his shot until Mason Rudolph moves out of the way. I can understand why they kept Mason Rudolph, because they're curious on whether Aaron Rodgers can make it the whole season, but I thought it was odd they kept four quarterbacks.
2: Well, I mean, if Aaron Rodgers go down, then their season is pretty much done, so it didn't matter if they kept Mason, Will, or Drew. You know, I think at some point you want to see what you got in those young guys at some point, right?
1: Yeah, I thought Drew had a pretty good preseason. I thought it was...
2: He had a good first game, and then the rest of them was like a rookie.
1: Yeah. I get it. I think what we witnessed from him at Penn State wasn't reality. And maybe I'm just, that's wishful thinking for a guy that watched him play in high school.
2: He has all the intangibles to be a really good quarterback. I think it's above the shoulders with him.
1: Okay. Yeah. We'll see what happens. 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Andrew Siciliano and Nathan Zagura are next. 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
1: Browns with a fresh start today in Jacksonville. The 53-man roster has 22 new players, including 9 draft picks. He's Tyvis Powell. I'm Andy Baskin. Two guys that are old veterans now when it comes to the Cleveland Browns. You know them and you love them as they call the action from Everbank Stadium today. Here are Andrew Siciliano and Nathan Zagura. Welcome to the Schvitz, my friends. Welcome.
2: Yes, we're Schvitz in here. And happy week one, Andy Baskin, to you and yours. The last Browns head coach to win his debut game was anybody? Anybody? It was Bud Carson.
3: Bud Carson.
2: Big win. 1989. It was the glorious David Grayson and just beat down in Pittsburgh 51-0. I'm not predicting that today, but it would be equally glorious for the Browns to come down here in a building in which Todd Monken got his NFL debut as a wide receiver coach in 2007, in a building in which Mike Rutenberg was once an assistant for 5 years as well. And for this team, with so much youth and hope, Nathan Zagura, to make a statement against a team that won a playoff game a year ago.
3: Yeah, a team that won 8 straight games to end their season. 13-4 were the Jacksonville Jaguars. And yes, this is an opportunity for this young team. Browns are going to be starting 4 rookies on off, 2 on their completely remade offensive line. And yeah, this is kind of, you know, you talked Todd Monken about it. He said, we're going to kind of find out where we are. We've had some really good practices. Deshaun Watson's looked really good in practice. They feel very good about everything. But now this is where the test comes. You're playing a team that had a lot of confidence down the stretch last year. Trevor Lawrence was playing as well as any quarterback in the NFL over the final 8 games. He had 19 passing touchdowns and 5 rushing touchdowns. Was really in pretty much every category amongst quarterbacks, top 3 in the NFL over that 8 game period. So you've got your work cut out for you, and this is a good defense. Anthony Campanelli, the defensive coordinator of the Jags, has a lot of confusion, a lot of zone, a lot of twists and stunts up front. They're going to challenge this young team. And so the Browns have got to be about their business. They have got to execute. They've got to be efficient. And I think it's so important for Deshaun Watson. The last game he won as a starting quarterback was right here on this field, week 2 of 2024. I think it's so important that they get off to a fast start, and I think it just calms the nerves of everybody on this very young team.
2: One quick correction. Jaguars didn't win a playoff game last year. They lost to the Bills, but you get my point. They had an amazing turnaround.
3: It was a close game.
2: And this is a team that some people are saying could be at SoFi on Valentine's Day, so it would be a major statement. About Deshaun, as you and I were walking up here moments ago from down on the field, where everyone, no exaggeration, is sweating through your clothes, regardless of whether you're playing football today or you're just working the sideline or you're a fan down in the corner. It is that hot. Deshaun signing autographs. He's taking photos. He's talking to Browns fans who are down on that railing in the end zone to our left. Saw him this morning. Feels like he's in a good headspace. He's got to go out there and rip it. This is a team that's going to play zone. Going to make it dink and dunk. Going to make you work your way down the field. He's got to hit the layups, and then when they are there, step back and hit a 3.
3: Absolutely, because this team, as we talked about, they're going to play as much too high as anybody in the league, so that's shell coverage. So you have to get underneath. So how do you get them out of that to hit those explosives? It's going to be very important that the Browns execute on those layups you talk about. Get good yards after the catch. Do not go down on first contact. You've got to run them out of those too high zones, and that can be a combination of Quinshon Judkins. That can be a combination of Dylan Sampson. Deshaun Watson in some of the RPO game, and then obviously Casey Concepcion getting involved on some of those jet sweeps, some of those pot passes as well. I really think that if you can get this team into a single high situation or get them to play some man coverage, the Browns do have an advantage with their skill group versus the cornerbacks and safeties of the Jacksonville Jags. So that to me is so important, but it's going to come down to that offensive line, and it is a new offensive line. They have not played a game together. 2 of them have not played a game in the NFL, handling what is a very good front of the Jags and one that runs a lot of games. But this is, I think, a very good opportunity for the Cleveland Browns. I think one of the reasons Deshaun's getting the start on the road, he's seen these cover 6, cover 8 variations of the Fangio defense that Campanelli's going to run here. And I think if he can take those layups, get off to that fast start, the Browns have an opportunity to put the ball in the paint and as you said, get some points on the scoreboard. And I think that just lets everybody exhale a little bit.
2: Let's make one final note here about the quarterbacks. Talen Green warmed up as if he was going to be number 2.
3: He did.
2: And you and I were down there knowing that Talen was going to be number 3, watching going, wait a minute, what's going on here? Shedeur Sanders did not warm up. Now, he was out there, but he did not warm up until pretty much everyone else had finished their warm-ups.
3: And did kind of his own.
2: His own thing. After Deshaun and Talon Green had thrown to all the receivers. Find that interesting, but Talon Green is the third and emergency quarterback today. Let's flip it over to the defensive side. We have not seen Mike Rutenberg take the car out of the garage, save for one series in Chicago, week one of the preseason. Quincy Williams made an early tackle. Jared Verse got a couple of pass rush reps. That was it.
3: Yep.
2: We have not seen this battle station fully operational. What are we going to see?
3: Well, I'd love to see the Death Star come out here and obliterate the Jacksonville Jaguars. But I think we're going to see a defense that's going to look very familiar to Browns fans up front in terms of the attack front, the four-man front, the two linebackers, Carson Schwessinger, Quincy Williams, being in a lot of nickel, being in a lot of big dime with Emmanuel McNeil Warren, or big nickel even with Emmanuel McNeil Warren in there. I think the difference is going to be on the back end. There are going to be more rotations. There's going to be more post-snap movement communication that's needed. A little more zone than we saw a year ago, where we just lined up and said, hey, we're the best cover one team in the league. We're going to play man with a single high safety. So you're going to see more of that. I also think you're going to see more blitzes and more pressures, because without Myles Garrett, you have to at times be able to manufacture pressure. That's really the only way to slow down Trevor Lawrence. And I think if the Browns can do that, and that comes from Malik Collins, who is back, Mason Graham taking a big step forward year two, Mike Hall, who's had a very nice offseason when he's been out there. If the Browns can get some of that pressure, along with Verse and McGuire and the newly acquired Derek Barnett and Sam Williams, and look for Quincy Williams, look for Carson Swisher to be involved as blitzers. I really think they will be. I think the Browns have a good chance here. They played very well against Trevor Lawrence historically, 2-0 against him. He's been sacked eight times in those games, four times each game, three interceptions. Pressure is going to be the key, because if there's one matchup that I think the Jags feel really good about, it's going to be Parker Washington in the slot against Miles Harden. And that Parker Washington did not get the contract he wanted. He's going out to bet on himself. He was their best player on offense at the end of last year, and I would expect that to continue into today.
2: Real quick thought about two Browns D linemen you mentioned. Jared Verse last year, week six in London, terrorized when he was with the Rams this Jaguars offensive line, which is reconfigured, four guys in new spots. He had a sack and he hit the quarterback twice, the quarterback being Trevor Lawrence. Mason Graham, 2 years ago, when he was in Michigan, lined up against Emmanuel Pregnon, who finished at Oregon but then was at USC playing left guard. They have a history. Mason Graham had a good game there today. And what you talk, or back
3: good
2: then,
3: deep cut.
2: Yes, you talk about the blitzing. Look, this is not Jeff Ulbrich's defense, but Mike Rutenberg came from that tree, and they blitzed a lot last year. The Browns still have not given up a 300-yard passer in, do you remember?
3: 45 games, more than double the next closest streak in the NFL.
2: Correct. The last time they gave up a 300-yard passer, the Browns actually won that game. It was in Indianapolis when Myles Garrett jumped over the line and blocked the field goal, and the people went nuts, and the Browns got a call at the end of the game, and they won, and yay. But it's been 45. To me, the biggest, not question mark, but the thing I'm most fascinated to see today, as I said earlier, is what does this Mike Rutenberg defense truly do? And what do the rookies do overall? You mentioned the guys on offense. You mentioned the offensive line. I'm truly happy for Austin Barber today. Playing right guard, he's going to look eye to eye across the line at a fellow 6'7", all-pro and pro bowler in Arik Armstead. But he grew up 20 minutes from here. He's got his family here. Austin Barber, this is your day, buddy. And hopefully, Andy Baskin, this is the Browns' day as well, as we are 1 hour mercifully away from finally kicking off week one.
1: All right, we're almost there. Get the fans out. Make sure the air condition is running for you, boys. Thank you. Appreciate it. Looking forward to it. I'm sorry.
3: No.
1: Maybe Gibbs will come over with one of those hand fans, and he'll just fan you guys.
2: That's him. He's the hand fan guy.
1: Yeah, I'm not finding that. Okay, thanks, guys. We'll talk to you in a bit. Let's pause 10 seconds for legal identification on the University Hospital's Cleveland Browns radio network. In the back of the end zone, touchdown!
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0: Browns, Jags. 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She joins us now. Hello, Kelsey.
7: Hello. How are you?
0: Good. We're good. Just reading your stuff online, getting ready to hear what you have to say about today's game. He's Tyvus Paul. Let's kick it off with this. Deshaun Watson talking earlier this week as we go through the headlines on the opportunity he has to show he can still play in this league.
8: Yeah, I mean, I can't focus on the future. I got to focus on now. You know, if I try to look ahead and I get distracted on not focusing on what I need to do now, then, you know, who knows what the future might hold. So all I can do is control these moments now, these opportunities I have now. And I want to be just like Ty Munger said, like, you know, he's 60. He feels like this is his shot. So, you know, me being on my last year of my deal and being year 10, I feel like this is my opportunity to be able to go and showcase that I can still play in this league. And I want to continue to play in this league. So, this is my opportunity to do that.
0: Kelsey, I thought it was interesting he talked about his contract in there, and normally you don't hear guys talk about that. What'd you think of that, and what'd you think about his opportunity?
7: Yeah, I mean, I think it kind of puts into perspective where his mindset is at, because he's aware of where things are at with his contract. He's aware of where things have been with his career here in Cleveland, and I think now being back, you know, he hasn't played a regular season game since 2024, and so he just wants to use this opportunity, and I think he really wants to showcase not only to himself but to fans and this organization that he can contribute and can be the quarterback they were looking for. And so, you know, he won the starting job during camp. He used camp to learn this offense, showcase how he could operate the offense, and now he needs to go put that work on display in the regular season, and I think that's helping shape his mindset because he's aware of where things stand.
0: Tyvus, what do you think about this opportunity for him?
9: I think it's a golden one. I think that in a situation where you got a new coaching staff, you know, and a lot of young weapons that seem like they're going to be ready to contribute right away, all you got to do is get them the ball and put them in the best situation. You know, I think that with this being the first year that Todd is here, teams don't necessarily know exactly how Todd is going to attack a defense. So they're playing wait and see, which gives you the perfect opportunity to go out there and capitalize on that. You can have some really big games while defensive coordinators and other teams are trying to figure out what exactly they need to do to stop you from being having some success. Who is the guy they need to pin for defense? So they're playing wait and see, which gives you the perfect opportunity to go out there and capitalize on that. You can have some really big games while

0: was the guy.
1: All right, speaking of Deshaun, Joel Bitonio joined Cleveland Browns Daily this week and talked about his expectations for the Browns Week 1 starting quarterback.
2: I expect to see a confident quarterback. You know, he was named the starting quarterback. I thought throughout camp, everybody kind of felt that vibe. You know, when you talk to people early in camp, it was like, all right, it's kind of Deshaun's spot to lose, you know, but I think he got his confidence back. And that last year, I obviously did not get the chance to play with him this last season, but I thought in the locker room, in the training room, just the way he was talking in the equipment room, like his confidence had started to come back.
1: It's interesting to hear Joel talk about that, Kelsey, because I, you know, it's one thing for us to talk about it. It's another thing for somebody who's been in that locker room to kind of explain it to us.
3: Oh, absolutely, because they see more behind the scenes than we ever see. You know, they're with these guys, you know, not only in out on the practice field, but in meetings, you know, in their locker room and just different spaces that we're not in all the time. And so for Joel to see that confidence come back in Deshaun, I think is really big and telling of where Deshaun's headspace is at. And I think we've seen that, you know, a lot of just how he has been playing throughout the throughout training camp, throughout preseason. You see that confidence because he is a veteran and he feels ready to go back out there on the field.
4: I think it's going to be fun because I think that, speaking of confidence, I think when you, if you ask any Browns fan or anybody that's been watching, you know, confidence has been the number one thing that everybody said Deshaun Watson is the difference between what we've seen in Houston and what we see now. It's that he's not the same confident guy he once was. So to hear him say, hear Joel say that, you know, you're seeing him getting glimpses of that moment. You know, guys that watched training camp this past off season, they saw him have practices where he went out and threw seven touchdowns and it looked unbelievable. So to me, obviously he's starting to feel like that guy again. And I think that that ultimately is what's going to help him get back to get to the level to where he wants to be. You have to be confident in yourself to play this game at a high level. If you don't, you have no reason to be out there on the field. So I think that this is a great opportunity for him to get that confidence back. I think the game plan is going to be tailored to him getting some completions early on so he can feel real good, and then we open things up from there.
1: All right, over on the defensive side of the ball, safety Grant Delpit on the Browns preview show earlier this week talked about the difference with working for and with Mike Gruenberg and his approach to calling a defense.
5: I think that Rudy draws up plays on defense like he's on offense. Yeah, I don't know if you heard that before, but
6: I have never.
5: That's how it feels to me. It feels like he's a
6: that aggressive.
5: Oh yeah, I feel like he's like an offensive coordinator on defense. You know what I'm saying?
6: Really?
5: It's kind of different than what we've been used to. Is like kind of line up and play and just attack and line up. It's different. It's like we run the plays on defense.
1: I've never heard that before, Kels. What do you think?
3: Yeah, that was a new one for me, but I love that mentality because I think it kind of explains a lot of things we've heard throughout camp of talking about how, you know, they use a lot of disguises, how they're going to kind of change up this defense while also relying on the attack style that they've really cemented over the last few years and these guys have known. But Rudy's going to come in and bring his own style to this defense, change some things up, and so if that's his mindset, that's how he's approaching it, kind of drawing up these plays, it's going to put his defensive guys in the best position to succeed, whether that is how they attack up front or how they use the secondary in those disguises and everything. So I think it's going to be really interesting to see how this plays out, you know, in week one when we see how they attack this Jaguars offense.
1: Tyve, it sounds like you'd like to play for him. I mean, if I was playing D and I heard that I've got an ultra-aggressive coordinator, I'd be the happiest guy on earth.
4: Yeah, no, he sounds like a mad scientist. I mean, he sounds like he's going to cause a ton of confusions on the defensive side where guys won't be able to understand what they're looking at. And then once the ball is snapped, boom, it's a totally different picture. You got different guys coming off the edge and things like that. Seems like he's not afraid to blitz guys. So me playing the safety or corner position, anytime you want to blitz one of those, I'm always there for that. It should be fun to watch. It really should, because you got a bunch of different playmakers and a bunch of different skill sets brought to this defense. I want to see how he utilizes all those guys. You know, instead of just a basic four-man rush, I would love to see them get exotic and have some blitz packages in there, bringing different guys, corner, safeties, nickels, and guys like that to cause confusion and get home.
1: I'm already confused. Listen to you. Kelsey, thank you. 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Coming up next, Andrew Siciliano and Gerard Cherry return to play Fact or Fiction. 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
7: Oh, we are about 45 minutes from kickoff. Time now to play our favorite game, Fact or Fiction. Tyvus Powell is here. Andrew Siciliano is ready. Gerard Cherry is ready, as well as we break down all of the things that you need to know. But first, I need to know this before we even get into Fact or Fiction. Gerard, are you allowed to wear shorts on the sidelines today? Because the real feel is 106, and it's going up to 107.
8: Well, right now I'm on the sideline, guys, and I'm looking, and I'm in the shade, actually. It says about 103 in the shade, so that's what we're working with. And no, I was not allowed to wear shorts because I was told it's unprofessional.
7: Oh. What is this, the PGA Tour? Come on, man. We need to, fact or fiction, he should be able to wear.
9: The real question,
7: he should be able to wear shorts.
10: Or fiction.
7: Yeah, fact or fiction, he should be able to wear shorts.
9: The real
7: yes
9: question
7: or no.
9: is, did you skip leg day? That's the question, because that dictates fact or fiction.
7: That's a good point.
8: No, I did not skip leg day. I never skip leg day. It's about consistency. You got to have a balanced body, a balanced attack throughout the course of one's life. Right. I am not going to be that dude walking around like I don't have leg workout. I refuse to be that guy.
9: Sounds like he should be able to wear shorts. He should be able to wear shorts. Fact.
7: Fact, he should. Andrew, should he be able to wear shorts? Fact or fiction?
11: Absolutely, but he also doesn't want to scare people. Like, Gerard looks like he could go out there and get 12 tackles right now, so.
7: Well, that's true, too. All right, so you're saying, Gerard, fact or fiction, you should
11: absolutely
7: be able to wear shorts.
11: Absolutely, wear shorts. Yes, wear shorts. Yes.
8: All day, every day.
11: Come on.
8: Yes.
7: All right.
11: The fact that Zagur went on News 5 with a sport coat on is befuddling to me. Take the coat off.
8: Gotta look the part, I guess.
7: Here we go.
10: Fact or fiction?
7: First question, the Browns' leading receiver this season will be a rookie. The man who should be wearing shorts, Roger.
8: I'm going to say fact with that. I can see a scenario where Concepcion, as well as Boston, is that guy. They brought him in here for a reason. If they show any signs that they can be the A receiver, 1A, 1B, however you want to see it, they're going to be those guys. So, yes, fact.
7: Do we have to say his name like we're entering a French
9: Concepcion.
7: Concepcion.
8: I just like the way it sounds, man. You can't just say Concepcion.
7: I know, but he sounds like he's about to order a baguette. He's like, I would like a baguette and a Concepcion. Thank you.
8: So you want me to say Concepcion? That just sounds boring.
11: There's no in it.
7: I don't. Andrew, go.
11: I'm going to say fiction. I think it's still Harold Fannin, but I think KC might lead the team in overall touches for someone other than Quinshon Judkins. So I'm kind of splitting hairs here, but I do think Harold Fannin still is the leading receiver.
7: Tyvus?
9: I'm going to go with my cousin and agree and say it's going to be a rookie. KC Concepcion, as he would like to say. I think that they got a new toy there, and they want to utilize that. They want to get that guy the ball and know that he's going to be able to make a lot of plays. And again, I told y'all coming in, the way his releases is, the way he runs his routes, I think he's going to be open a lot.
7: All right, so I agree with you. I think it's Concepcion and not Bastin. Could be Bastin, but if probably I would go Concepcion. I think the interesting part of this is Jerry Jeudy is probably going to have a better time catching balls this year than he did last year because not all the pressure's on him.
9: Yeah.
7: I mean, there's going to be other guys out there that teams are going to have to double at some point and that he's going to be have more freedom. Next.
10: Fact or fiction?
7: The Browns will have an offensive rookie of the year and a defensive rookie of the year finalist this season. That's tough. Let's go Tyvus first.
9: I'm going to go fiction. Offensive rookie of the year, I think, is wide open. You see some guys going down. Jeremiah Love dealing with some stuff. Fernando Mendoza is probably not even starting. So the offensive rookie of the year, I can see KC Concepcion sneaking in there and getting a nice bite at that one. The defensive rookie of the year, I don't see us really getting that one as well. So fiction.
7: Andrew?
11: I'm going to say fiction. Yes, on the offensive side. I don't see it on the defensive side. I'm still very bullish on Emmanuel McNeil Warren, but he's going to ease his way into the lineup, so I don't see it defensively. Offensively, yes.
7: Gerard.
8: Exactly. I'm in agreement with the guys as well. You have two options, and they're viable on the offensive side of the ball. But far as defense is concerned, McNeil Warren could be that guy, but it's highly unlikely he'll get enough playing time because, generally speaking, safeties don't get hurt. So Hickman, as well as Delpit, will more than likely play the entirety of the season.
7: Yeah, I would have been more apt to say if it was or.
9: Yeah.
7: Offensive or defensive, then I would have said yes, especially on offense. But defense, I think they have a long haul to try to get a rookie of the year finalist.
11: Can't believe you're ripping Gibbs like that.
7: Oh, I thought it was you. I thought you wrote these questions.
11: No, I didn't write this one. I don't
7: know.
11: Oh, write
7: if Gibbs wrote this question, that was a great question. That could be one of the best questions I've ever heard in my life. Next.
10: Fact or fiction?
7: I'm getting the evil eye right now. The NFC North is the best. Sorry, is the best. It should be the top team to beat. The team to beat, or the division to beat. Now I'm all over the place. The NFC North has the best division in the NFL. Yes,
11: top to bottom. You got to say top to bottom. That's
7: top to bottom. So here's the problem. On my script, I don't have that. Top to bottom. Top to bottom.
11: Okay.
7: All right, Andrew, you can go first.
11: I have it in my script, and I would say, yes, it is,

0: because, you know, if a team goes worst to first this year, that would be the Lions, and they were 9-8 a year ago. So you have four teams that all had winning records a year ago and four teams that could legitimately not only win the division but end up in the NFC Championship game. The AFC West is good. The NFC West is good, but they all have dead weight at the bottom of that division. NFC North for the win.
1: Gerard.
2: I'm in agreement again. Top to bottom is the key part right there, because you want to say the NFC West, but the Arizona Cardinals are atrocious. Mm. At least that's in my mind they are, and they'll probably prove me correct today. So I'm going to say, yes, the NFC North, top to bottom, is the best division in the National Football League.
1: Divas.
3: I have to agree with him. It's that last team, because I was looking at the AFC West. It's like, okay, Chargers going to be good. I think the Denver's good. Kansas City's good, but then it's Vegas, and it's like, I'm not sure yet. And then we look at the NFC West, that Cardinals team, I think they're not there yet. So when you look at the NFC North, it's like, okay, all four of those teams, pretty good, pretty solid, all can make the playoffs. So you got to give them the credit.
1: I went fiction on this. When you look at the NFC West and you see 38 wins between three teams, Seattle, the Rams, and the Niners last year, I can kind of overlook what the bottom of that. Those three teams may be as good as any four teams in any other division. Next!
4: Fact or fiction?
1: There is more pressure on Lamar Jackson to win a Super Bowl than Josh Allen and Joe Burrow. Tyvus.
3: Fiction. Josh Allen got a lot of pressure this year. He got his coach fired, and they got a new coach in there. I'm going Josh Allen. He got to win MVP and win it all this season.
1: Gerard.
2: Exactly. He got a coach fired, got a new stadium. He got to pay for that some way, somehow. So, yes, all the pressure is on one, Joshua Allen.
1: Except for the people who are sitting in the obstructed view seats. They'll never know because they can't see it. Yeah. Andrew.
0: I'm going to say fiction because I reject the idea that one person or one quarterback has more pressure than another quarterback. Everyone's job is on the line in this league every week and every year, and I just don't like the pressure thing. I think it's a low-hanging fruit off-season topic bar. Oh. They all have a lot of pressure.
1: Wow.
3: Andrew's got to be correct.
1: Andrew Siciliano hates the media. You heard it here.
0: I don't hate the media. But I understand how the beast is fed.
2: He definitely hates the question.
0: You know what I'm saying? I don't hate the question.
1: Who wrote the question? I'm just the reader,
0: No,
1: man.
0: I don't hate the question. I used to say this on the air on NFL Network all the time. We would sit in meetings, and they would, the producer would go, hey, who has more pressure? And Mike Mayock would be like, who gives up? And then say, I'm not doing it. I don't do that low-hanging fruit.
1: Oh, my God. All right. Now, yeah. This is like...
0: And I'm like, I'm with you, buddy.
1: This is NFL Network Entertainment Tonight. I love it. Next.
4: Fact or fiction?
1: I hope you don't get in trouble. On paper, the Rams have a top five roster in NFL history. On paper, the Rams have a top five roster in NFL history. Gerard.
2: Oh, boy, if you had talked to me a week ago, my answer would have been completely different. But now I'm going to say fiction. With Miles being out for the – I mean, he's still on the roster, but that knee not right. The Rams ain't right, so I'm going to say fiction.
1: Tyvus.
3: I'm going fiction. First of all, it's a really good roster. I think there's not – I wouldn't say that I look at it and say, oh, this is the greatest ever assembled. Still think there's some holes on their team that they can fix. So I'm going to say fiction for that reason. And with the Miles out thing, it's not.
1: I don't know. Did you guys watch Netflix the other day? They're the greatest team in the history of football.
3: Yeah.
1: Whether anyone's heard or not. I was like, okay, you're not going to give San Francisco and then all of a sudden San Francisco wins. Andrew, your thoughts.
0: I'm going to say fiction, and I'm going to raise the 2026 Rams, the 2001 Rams that should have won the Super Bowl, but they lost in New Orleans.
2: I don't know what you're talking about, dog. What?
0: That team had Kurt Warner. Sorry, Gerard. Kurt Warner, Marshall Faulk, Orlando Pace, Isaac Bruce, all in the Hall of Fame. Torrey Holt should be in the Hall of Fame. Aeneas Williams, people forget, was on that roster. He is in the Hall of Fame. So if you can give me six Hall of Famers, the Rams had two, we know, certainly, on this roster. And again, Gerard, sincere apologies. I actually totally forgot. Tip of the cap to you, three-time Super Bowl champion, but I will say fiction.
3: Andrew, I'll let you know that the 2016 Seattle Seahawks should be mentioned because they had Tyvus Powell on the roster.
2: Yes. I heard that, dog.
0: Yes. Yes, but that team didn't make it to the NFC Championship game.
1: Andrew, I'm going to give you the win today because I thought you needed a cut man on your last answer. I thought you were coming out of the corner ready to throw.
0: Gerard, I'm sorry, man. I totally forgot, Gerard. I totally

0: Totally.
1: I'm speechless, dog. Speechless.
0: We can talk about what happened at walkthrough off the air.
2: All right, I'll see you guys in the parking lot after the show. Goodbye.
1: Or shots fired.
0: I love you, bud. See ya.
2: Oh, man. I might go down in history as one of the best ever. That was fact or fiction. 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
1: We are about a half hour away from kickoff in Jacksonville, the debut of head coach Todd Monken. His second stint with the Browns, he was the offensive coordinator just a few years back, and then he came back in January after a historic run in Baltimore, and he is ready to roll as our York Cleveland Browns today. We'll see what they can do in game number one. It is time now for the Browns game whip. Your experts answer the burning questions. We bring back Nathan Zagura. Here we go, Nathan. You have the all question first. Who is the most important player to the 2026 Cleveland Browns outside of the quarterback?
2: That's a great question. You know, I think there are going to be, unfortunately, so many players that are critically important. But what I'm going to go with right now is I'm just going to say I'm going to turn the question around and change it. I think Todd Monken is the most important person for the Cleveland Browns, honestly, the head coach. And I think that his ability to motivate and craft game plans for this offense and these young receivers is going to be so, so important. I think if I was going to boil it down to players, I think it's the offensive line. And that's not one player. It's a group that has to work in unison. Five new starters, two of them making their NFL debuts today. It's going to be critically important against a Jacksonville team that runs so many twists and stunts up front, so many games that they're on the same page communicating. You've got to be able to run the football against a too high team to run them out of those looks. So the offensive line on the field, I think, is going to determine how far this offense can go because I think the skill talent is excellent.
1: Nathan, here we go. Your first one-on-one question for the 2026 season. What does Deshaun Watson need to do today to be successful?
2: Grip it and rip it. He's just got to go out there, have fun, not worry about trying to be perfect. He's got to make plays. When the defense is, you know, in those two high shell looks, you got to sometimes just take what the defense gives you. Let those layups be layups. Keep the chains moving. Stay ahead of the sticks. But when the opportunities present themselves to throw the football down the field, just rip it. Make those big plays. And if he does that, I think the Browns have an excellent chance of pulling off the upset today.
1: Nathan, thank you very much. Let's go to Gerard Cherry. Here's the all question. Who's the most important player to the 2026 Cleveland Browns outside of the quarterback?
3: I'm aligned with Nathan on this. It is an offensive lineman, not particularly the line, but that is obviously important because the games are still won and lost in the trenches last time I checked. But I'm going to give much love to Elgton Jenkins and say that he is the most important component because, one, he's lined up next to a rookie, and he's also lined up against a bunch of guys he has never played football with before, and he's the anchor, he's the center, he's the one that gets things started, so he's of extreme importance because, as I just said, games are still won and lost in the trenches.
1: All right, Gerard, you get a two-part one-on-one question. Here comes part one. You've been through several of these season openers. What's one piece of advice you would give to the rookie class as they prepare to play their first game that counts?
3: Don't make the moment bigger than what it actually is. Be excited. Be fired up. Yes, you are about to witness a dream come true, but you have to participate in it. You can't be a spectator, but what you can do is go out there, enforce your will, and who gives a damn that there are veterans out there? You go out there and you let them know that you're for real, you're here to stay, and you're going to take care of business all day, every play.
1: You get to go to the bank twice a month, too. That's right. Part two.
4: Let them wear shorts.
1: That's right. Let them wear shorts. It's interesting you answer the question that way because what advice would you give to Austin Barber, who's in a real unique position, right? He gets ready to start a game at a position he's never played before, and he's at home in front of all of his friends and family who'll be wearing Browns jerseys in the heart of Jacksonville.
3: Yeah, and I won't minimize switching over position because that'd be foolhardy on my part. You got to respect it. Yes, there's a skill set that comes with playing guard and coming able to play tackle, certainly. But at the same time, that is still a position where you can hide faults, that being the guard position. But ultimately, for AB, as I'm going to call him, you go out there, you get it after Armstead, you attack, you attack, you attack, and don't worry about anything else other than that. Because if you're willing to give me some fight and go out there and prove that, hey, I belong in this football field every down on every play, I'm good to go with you, even if you are inexperienced rookie at that position.
1: Gerard, thank you. I've never met an AB I didn't like. Tyvus, you're last. Here we go. Ready?
4: Yes.
1: Who is the most important player to the 2026 Cleveland Browns outside of the quarterback?
5: I think Nathan and Gerard is 100% correct in their answer with saying the offensive line. And we've heard it twice, so I'm going to pick somebody else. Although that was my answer, I'm going to pick somebody else. I'm going to go to Denzel Ward. Why do I specifically say Denzel Ward? Because with the new defense, you need a lockdown corner. Denzel Ward is the guy that if something happened to him and he was out of that lineup, it would open up a lot of things that an offense can do. I think Denzel Ward is a pivotal piece of that defense. He's going to really stop that passing attack. And I even challenge him to take it a step further and actually challenge, take on teams number ones and shadow him everywhere he goes this season.
1: That's a lot of Route 8 love there for a guy from Bedford. Hey, you're talking to a guy from Dordonia there. All right, Liam Cohn has not been shy talking about how much Trevor Lawrence could get involved in the run game, especially in the red zone. How do you stay disciplined as a player when you know the quarterback can run as well as throw?
5: It's hard. It is hard. Keep your eyes on your luggage. You have to trust that those guys in the front seven is going to do a great job of getting that quarterback down if he takes off running. You cannot keep your eyes on that magic wand, and that's that quarterback. If you look back and see that ball thrown, then he's probably going to complete it. So make sure you keep your eyes on the wide receiver, and you shouldn't even know that the quarterback is running.
1: That is the Browns game. 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
1: A long, long offseason comes to a close in about 20 minutes. We are ready for kickoff between the Browns and the Jacksonville Jaguars. And before we get to kickoff, we hear and we get the final word from his first game as head coach of the Cleveland Browns during the regular season, Todd Monken. Here, once again, is Andrew Siciliano.
2: Two more things. You had said the last couple of weeks with the heat in Cleveland that we were blessed to have this heat. The heat index here today could be 100, if not higher. Will the heat in any way affect your rotation, running guys in and out, anything like that at all?
3: I think we've done a great job all through camp and the preseason of rotating our guys anyways. But obviously, with the heat, obviously, you know, coming down here and playing with the heat index, what it's going to be, we're going to have to rotate our guys just like they're going to. I mean, there's no question the teams are going to have to rotate their guys, and then we got to

0: play.
1: I'm not going to ask you specifically what you told the team, but I was struck by how you ended. Do you remember this? How you ended the mandatory camp at the end of June?
0: No, I don't.
1: You said, "I'd rather be crazy and out of my mind fighting my butt off to win than being casual and being a loser, and that's not gonna be us." Was that in any way part of your message to the team this week?
0: No. That was because of the way practice went that day.
1: Okay.
0: I was pissed off a little bit at the way practice went, and I just wanted them to understand where I was coming from when I was acting like an idiot during practice, upset at some of the things that we did on the practice field. And that was just basically saying, like, what is that old saying? Like, casual has a long and storied history of getting its rear end kicked.
1: Exactly.
0: Like that's never going to be me. And so the guys have to understand that part of it, that our job is to confront anything that gets in the way of winning football. And we owe it to them. We owe it to anybody in our life. When things are supposed to be important, just like our children, you're going to confront anything that gets in the way of them being successful in life. And we're going to do the exact same thing with our team and then let the chips fall where they may.
1: And today's important.
0: 100%.
1: Todd Monken, good luck today.
0: You bet. Thank you.
2: Wow. You know, I've been in that spot before where you ask someone this question, you think you have this incredible, enlightening moment that you witnessed, and you feel like you've got this nugget of knowledge, and you're asking someone that question, and then all of a sudden, because I mean, Andrew had that down, but like Andrew sucked me in on the question. I was like, oh man, this is like amazing that he's saying that. I believe in this. Todd's like, no, I was just being a jerk in practice. Oh man,
3: wait, fiery guy. He's a fiery guy.
2: He's gonna be great. I mean, I love listening to him.
3: It's two totally different styles of coaching between him and Kevin. What I'm finding.
2: Time for keys to the game, presented by Toyota. 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Toyota, let's go places. Keys, my friend.
3: All right. The first thing is don't beat yourself. You know, obviously the pre-snap penalties have always been a problem with us in the past. So we gotta eliminate those. You know. Obviously, you're going up against a tough Jacksonville team. Don't beat yourselves. If you just play clean football, don't grab, don't hold, don't do those things. Don't put us behind the sticks. Next thing you want to do is protect the football. You know, obviously, this is going to be at a premium. It's going to be hot. Might be a lot of sweat. Ball's going to be slippery. Make sure you're ripping and punching at it on defense. And make sure you're covering the points and protecting that football. Don't give them any short fieldage. On the defensive side of the ball, we got to find a way to get after Trevor Lawrence. We got to rattle him. Obviously, I like the game plan of all the disguises. But at the end of the day, we got to get pressure on Trevor Lawrence. And those corners are going to have to cover. You got guys over there that all three of those guys, Jacoby Meyer, Parker Washington and Brian Thomas Jr., both all three of those guys can make you make some big plays happen. So all three of our cover guys are going to have a strong game. Stay on top. Make them dink and dunk their ways down the field.
2: Thoughts on an offensive line with two rookies that have not played four quarters together at all?
3: The veterans are going to have to do a great job talking them through it, making sure that they communicate what they see. If you communicate what's about to happen, it lets that young rookie, gives them a chance to be able to react to it better. So communication is at a premium.
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2: There you go. Thank you, my friend.
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2: Well, to thank Jason Gibbs, Meredith Kane, Keith Britton, Clay Weiss, Michael Markovich, Dan Vlodman, for all of your help today. We are ready. We hope you are ready too. The Browns and the Jacksonville Jaguars. Andrew Siciliano, Nathan Zagura, Gerard Cherry. They will bring you the regular season opener. You've been waiting months for it. You'll get to see it in just moments and listen to it right here on the Browns Radio Network. It's coming up live from Everbank Stadium on the University Hospitals Cleveland Browns Radio Network.
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10: This team isn't. 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
13: Don't tell that to Casey Concepcion or Harold Fannin or Jared Verse or Carson Schwessinger or Denzel Ward or Grant Delpit or anyone who is dressing today or anyone who's on the 53 or anyone who's at the Cross Country Mortgage Campus. Because the Cleveland Browns think they could win today and they think they can win this year. 36 consecutive years we've had at least four new teams make the playoffs. 21 of 24 seasons in the National Football League, a team has gone worst to first. Why can't it be the Cleveland Browns, whomever is at quarterback? And why can't they get a resounding victory here today in Jacksonville against a team that made its own turnaround? There's proof. Its own turnaround last year. Welcome to sweltering Jacksonville, everybody. I'm Andrew Siciliano, Nathan Zagura, and Gerard Cherry down to the sideline, hopefully staying in the shade. Join me shortly. Deshaun Watson returns to the place he won in week two of 2024. And a lot has changed. He is one of only 13 Browns still on the roster and in the building that got a victory when Alex Wright threw Trevor Lawrence out of the back of the end zone and when that defense made a stand on a late Hail Mary. But Deshaun Watson, who has never lost to the Jaguars, who is 7-0, is ready to do it again. Ready to beat Jacksonville again. And Todd Monken is ready. Back at the place where it all started for him as an assistant here as a wide receiver coach in 2007 to get a victory in his very first NFL game. A lot is new, but a lot has stayed the same, especially on that defense. Ronnie Hickman and Denzel Ward and Grant Delpit and Carson Schwessinger. This is a unit that can win games, and I cannot wait for Jared Verse to get into the backfield. I promise you, Browns fans, you will love him. It is their opportunity to write their own story today. Nobody writes that story for you. You control where this season goes, and I can tell you that this Browns team wants it, and this Browns team is ready for it. What the next 5 months bring us, nobody knows. But as Aaron Rodgers once said, and yes, I am quoting Aaron Rodgers, the future is a beautiful mystery. And maybe we find some of the truth behind that mystery here today. Nathan, Gerard, join me coming up next. Browns, Jaguars, week one. Let's get it going on the University Hospitals Cleveland Browns Radio Network.
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8: For nearly two decades with multiple deployments. He'll now ring the Jaguars bell six times in honor of America's Armed Forces.

Ladies and gentlemen, please rise if you're able and direct your attention to the field. This weekend marks the 25th anniversary of the terrorist attacks of September 11th, the deadliest of our nation's history. In recognition of the lives lost, the families forever changed, the first responders who ran toward danger, and all who served in the protection and healing of our nation, we ask that you join the Jaguars and NFL in a moment of silence. Here to perform the Star-Spangled Banner, semifinalist on The Voice, Yoshihana.

0: Pretty great. Pretty great. Massive American flag on the field here from goal line to goal line. And then a flyover from the 159th Fighter Squadron, the Florida National Guard, 125th Fighter Wing. If you're not getting chills with that flag on the field, week one, then you're not living. Here we go, Nick.
1: Let's go. All right, and let's get some keys to victory, because that's what this is about. The Browns getting a W here today in Jacksonville. When the Browns have the football, it's going to start up front. This is a brand new offensive line, complete turnover. Two guys making their NFL debuts in Spencer Fano at left tackle, Austin Barber at right guard. The defense of the Jags, they're going to do a lot of twists and stunts. The Browns have to communicate, and then they've got to create room for Quinshon Judkins in the ground game. When the Jags have the football, the Browns, I think, have got to get after Trevor Lawrence. Pressure burst pipes. It's going to be incumbent upon that front to get pressure, some creative stuff as well there from Mike Rutenberg getting after Trevor Lawrence. And Deshaun Watson, rip it. You've worked hard to be back here for 2 years now after that Achilles. Just go out there, have fun, play football, make some big plays, and let's go shock the world.
0: He is out there as a captain along with Rex Unahara and Mason Graham and former Jaguar Tyson Campbell, all out on the field. Zion Johnson as well. Craig Rolstad is our referee today. Browns white jerseys and white pants. Rolstad's first game with the Browns since week two, or week three, 2024.
2: I have an NFL coin. The Jaguars' head is heads. The NFL shield is tails. Who's going to call? Called tails? It is tails. You've won the toss. You may take your choice now or take your choice in the second half. You'd like to receive, you must kick which way you want to kick. Kick that way. Cleveland has won the toss and will receive. Best of luck, captains.
0: And best of luck in 2026. Browns are getting the ball first. Gerard Cherry, the third member of our crew, down on the sideline. Gerard, how is it down there, my friend?
3: Well, it is obvious that it is sweltering down here on the sideline. But you know what? No excuses. No worry about that. Because what I'm seeing right now is a very focused football team who has a sense about them that they're here to take care of business. And you like that. And ultimately, what it's going to come down to is the offense, is the defense, is the special teams, each other and playing that brand of football in which they are collective as opposed to a collection of individuals. I like our chances today, guys, and I'm looking forward to this kickoff and seeing what we can do.
0: Gerard, remember to hydrate down there, my friend. 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KC Concepcion. No, beg your pardon. That is Malachi Corley with his new number, number 11. And Dylan Sampson back to return here as we are ready for 2026.
1: I love the confidence. Todd Monken, Browns winning the toss, saying we want the ball. They've worked hard on this first 15-play script, and now we're going to get to see it. I think it's important to get Deshaun Watson in a rhythm early.
0: 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And on the opening return is Dylan Sampson with a nice return across the 40-yard line. And great field position here for the Browns to set up shop. And here comes Deshaun Watson. 693 days since he has played quarterback. There are boos raining down from these fans in Jacksonville. Capacity 42,000 on this renovated EverBank Stadium. A 35-yard return. They're going to spot it on the 40-yard line. And Deshaun breaks the huddle. He's going to work from under center. Michael Burton, the fullback. Quinshon Judkins is the running back. Browns come out in an eye with a couple of tight ends and Jerry Jeudy in motion on the right side. Play fake. Deshaun to throw. Checks it down over the middle. That's a catch. That's Blake Whitehart. And that is a first down into Jaguars territory to the 45. Miller the tackle, and the Browns get a first on their first play.
1: You like to see that patience from Deshaun Watson right there. I like the hard play action, the call from Todd Monken. And when they're playing so much zone, as the Jags will do, we'll talk about that. One of the highest zone teams. You give time. The zone spreads out with the two vertical routes. Check it down underneath. The Whitehart first down. You're already into Jags territory.
0: Gain of 14. Boston Fannin wide to the right. Concepcion to the left. Deshaun Watson. Shotgun. Out of the gun. He's going to give it to Judkins running over the left side. Quinn shot across the 45, down to the 42-yard line for a modest gain of around four. Let's set the Browns' offensive line after Armstead makes that tackle. At left tackle, it is Spencer Fano, the rookie. At left guard, Zion Johnson. At center, Elton Jenkins. Right guard, the Jacksonville native and rookie, Austin Barber. And right tackle, it's Titus Howard. Second and six, Browns opening drive, third play. No score, minute 15 in. They are in Jacksonville territory. Judkins is the back. And Watson waits for the shotgun. He has it. They're bringing a blitz. They pick it up. He throws over the middle. Checked out. That is caught. Concepcion's first NFL reception. He's going to get a first down. Tackled around the ankles after crossing the Jacksonville 35. Johnson with the tackle, gain of eight.
1: Great job by Deshaun Watson. They bring the blitz. What do? You throw where they vacate the zone. That's called throwing hot. Casey Concepcion, little stick route from that 3-by-1 formation. Deshaun looking good in the early going, and the Browns.
0: A first down, tackled around the ankles after crossing the Jacksonville 35. Johnson with the tackle, gain of eight.
1: Great job by Deshaun Watson. They bring the blitz. What do? You throw where they vacate the zone. That's called throwing hot. Casey Concepcion, little stick route from that 3-by-1 formation. Deshaun looking good in the early going.

0: comes up, checks the play. They end up pulling Elton Jenkins, the center, around to the left, get a nice gain on first down. And the Browns so far doing a good job running against what was the number one run defense in the NFL a year ago.
1: Boston and Fannin to the right, Judy and Whitehart to the left. And now Judy motions tight to the line left, second and five. Browns opening drive from the Jacksonville 28-yard line. Deshaun under center. They pick up the blitz. Now he's pressured. Now he guns, and now he's picked off. It's intercepted. There goes that first drive. Fourier Aluakin brings it back across the Jacksonville 40. He's tackled by Elton Jenkins at the 41.
0: He didn't see Oluakon dropping in the zone there. They bring a blitz. He thinks he's got the deep curl route on the left side. Doesn't see the linebacker, as Quinshon Judkins did enough to pick it up. He was about to get hit, and Oluakon makes a great play, and the Browns, man, hurt with the turnover.
1: Jacksonville has it when we get back. No score, 12:06 remaining in the first on the University Hospitals Cleveland Browns Radio Network.
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1: Deshaun Watson started well, and then he got picked off. Gerard, what'd you see?
7: It's really simple. They ran a zone dog, and one of the things as a quarterback is you have to remember, they are setting you up for failure to put pressure on you and to force the ball in the area where you think is free, but it's actually nowhere near being free. Hence the interception.
1: Gerard brought to you by Cross Country Mortgage, official mortgage partner of the Cleveland Browns. Jacksonville takes over. First time for the Browns defense on the field. 12:06 remaining. No score first quarter. Trevor Lawrence from under center gives to Bashaul Tootin, and he's got a power over the right side before Quincy Williams comes up to make a tackle. The former Jaguar stops Tootin for a gain of three. Played here for a couple of years, signed in the offseason, had played with Mike Rutenberg.
0: Yeah, and he's got four 100 tackle seasons under his belt, was a first team all pro in this exact system with the Jets, and it's good to see him fly the ball there as the Browns limit them to a modest gain on first down of 3 yards.
1: Browns open in base with two safeties, with Delpit and with Ronnie Hickman back there. It's Schwesinger and Quincy Williams at linebacker. It's second and seven. And out of the gun to give to Tootin again. Slips through a tackle. Denzel's got to come up and make a hit. And Tootin's going to take it out to the 50. That's going to be a gain of around six and set up third and one on the Jaguars' opening drive.
0: It's good to see Malik Collins back in there. He wins right off of the initial snap of the ball, but can't make the tackle in the backfield as the Jags go quick.
1: The Browns crown the line. Ronnie Hickman up at the B gap here. It is third and one. Trevor Lawrence with the end around. The handoff, and Jacksonville's got to get that first down. The handoff to Jacoby Myers here, the former Raider. Grant Delpit on the tackle. He gets two, came in motion from right to left, got the handoff, and took it to the Browns 48.
0: Into the game for the Jags comes Chris Rodriguez, their big free agent signing. Travis A.

0: Etienne is now a New Orleans Saint, so what they look like as a running team is going to be interesting. Rodriguez played for Cohen when he was at Kentucky, had a big season there. They bring him in after three straight runs to open this season for the Jags.
1: Aiden Huntington in now for Malik Collins, who started for the Browns. Jared first right end, Isaiah McGuire left end. 10:28 remaining first quarter. Jacksonville first half of the Browns. 49-yard line. First carry of the day goes to Chris Rodriguez, the former Commanders running back. Mason Graham on the tackle. That's a gain of three. Rodriguez got a nice contract here. $5 million in 26. He was with Liam Cohen in Kentucky.
0: Four straight runs for the Jags. Browns doing a good job at the point of attack, but you've got to be expecting at some point we're going to see play action and them take a shot. They've got three very good receivers, even though Jacoby Myers heads the sideline, and Brian Thomas Myers, and of course Parker Washington.
1: Washington breaks the huddle, goes wide to the left. Thomas tight to the line right. Brenton Strange on that side as well. Jaguars have double tight to the right now. And on second and seven from under center, Strange is in motion and a play fake. And there's the throw over the middle, and it's caught by Washington on the run. Chased by Campbell, brought down by Delpit. It's a first down to the Jaguars' 32-yard line. So Trevor Lawrence's first completion is that play fake in a gain of 12.
0: Yeah, and you knew that was coming, right? Yeah, run. They're going to give that hard play action there. Parker Washington led the AFC in receiving over the final 3 weeks. He's become their go-to guy. He wants a new contract. They didn't give it to him. He's saying, I'm going to show you right there with a nice route. Good coverage from Tyson Campbell, but a better ball from Trevor Lawrence.
1: Derek Barnett, the veteran, and Sam Williams, the former Cowboy who just got here 10 days ago, both check in. They're playing defensive end. First and 10 for the Browns, 33-yard line. Lawrence hands it off, and Rodriguez spins off a tackle, and he's going to take it across the Browns' 30. It was Tyson Campbell coming up trying to bring him down, and he spun right off that gain of three.
0: Yeah, Tyson Campbell not afraid to go up and tackle. That is something that we have gotten to learn about him since he joined the Browns last year. In fact, had a career high in that with 87 tackles a year ago. Browns had a couple chances to get him at or behind the line of scrimmage so far, have not been able to wrap up and finish that. And again, that's part of the preseason, right? You don't tackle live for a lot of these guys that are playing right now.
1: Mike Hall's in the game for the Browns, the third-year Buckeye. Second and seven, Jacksonville, the Browns' 30-yard line. The rookie tight end, Borkenscher, in motion on the right. Play fake, and now he's pressured. Hit as he throws, and Lawrence is going to throw it away. Back at the 10-yard line, the Browns brought the pressure. Swessinger and Sam Williams got to Lawrence.
0: Yeah, that was a great rush right there. Sam Williams just brought in from Dallas after the cutdowns, and Mike Hall as well. Both got there very, very quickly, and Lawrence really just had to throw that away. You had Mike Hall around the legs of him, and that would have been a great time to get a sack. Big third down here, trying to set up a field goal on the opening drive.
1: Third and seven, they're on the Browns' 30-yard line, out of the gun here. For Trevor Lawrence, Browns with a four-man front, they bring four. Lawrence to throw, Lawrence up in the pocket, throwing right side, it's a catch, and a beautiful one, and a touchdown. Parker Washington laid out right in front of the right pylon. He beat Miles Harden. That's one we circled. Give the early victory there to Washington.
0: We talked about what is the critical matchup in this game for the Browns defense. It's Miles Harden, who's really kind of unproven in that role in the nickel, against Parker Washington. I want to reiterate, he led the AFC in receiving over the final 3 weeks of the season, had 100 yards in their playoff loss to the Buffalo Bills as well, and that's the matchup. I like the Browns on the outside, but that's a tough one right there. Washington creates separation. Good ball from Lawrence, and it is a touchdown for the Jags.
1: It is a beautiful catch by Parker Washington. Let's tip the cap there for the former sixth-round pick out of Penn State. And it is 6-0, 8-11 remaining first quarter, 8 plays, 59 yards. And now Cam Little's extra point is good. And the Browns are in an early hole, down 7-0 in Jacksonville. Second offensive drive coming up next on the University Hospitals Cleveland Browns Radio Network.
2: I'm Joe Thomas. Played left tackle for the Browns for 11 years, and I know people in Cleveland believe in showing up and doing the work. And let me tell you, period.
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1: 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Browns down 7-0. Browns were driving. Watson got picked off. Trevor Lawrence made him pay. Marched him down the field. 30 yards. The touchdown to Parker Washington. Browns set to get the ball back here for their second drive. Back to return, Malachi Corley and Dylan Sampson. Corley switched numbers. Had a couple of Browns switch numbers. He wore 83 in the preseason and year ago. Now he's wearing 11. Sampson wearing 22. Takes it from the goal line. 10, 15, 20. Sampson to the 25. Trying to cut outside. And he's tackled at the 28. Gerard Cherry, what happened on that touchdown?
6: It's really simple. Miles Harden has to have a plan when he gets to the line of scrimmage. If you're playing press man, I don't care if you are the nickel in the slot, you cannot give up your leverage. And the job with that being cover one is you have outside leverage. You cannot surrender the outside or you will get beat sounding like it did take place on that particular play. He has to do a much better job, guys, of maintaining his leverage and proper cover angles.
1: 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And out comes Deshaun.
7: During the return, holding offense, number 28. It's a 10-yard penalty. First down.
1: Did not see that flag. So a hold there on the rookie Emmanuel McNeil Warren, the former Toledo Rockets. So the Browns will back up to their own 17-yard line. They had something going on that opening drive.
8: They did. It was going very well until the interception. Got to take care of the football, but can't play scared now. They play zone. They keep eyes on the quarterback. That's why they had 22 picks a year ago, second most in the league.
1: They open in the eye. Michael Burton, the veteran, is the up back. Toss left to Quinshon. Running left. Cutting back right. Quinshon lowers the shoulder and gets a nice run on first down. He carries it out to the 21 for a gain of 4.
8: Yeah, we're running the ball well. This is a team last year, the Jags, that did not allow a 75-yard rusher. They were the toughest on opposing running backs in the entire NFL. So far, Quinshon Judkins finding room. The offensive line is looking good as well. Judkins did a great job picking up the blitz on the interception. So it's been a good start. Just got to make sure, man, we take care of the football and understand where these guys are in these zones.
1: 3 for 13 for Quinshon now as Deshaun. On 2nd and 6 has the shotgun snap. Gives to Quinshon running right, and he's tracked down to the backfield. That thing was dead from the get-go. Jordan Lewis, the corner, up for it as Quinshon got chased down the line.
8: That was a run blitz. They ended up bringing 9, basically, on that one. And Deshaun Watson had the opportunity to keep that. I think if he watches that one again in the read option, that's one where you would like to see him keep it. Now it is 3rd and long, 3rd and 6, the first real opportunity here on a 3rd down for the Browns. See what Todd Monken has dialed up here in his script.
1: Rocket Sanders is in the game to Watson's left, and he's out of the gun. 3rd and 6 for the Browns. Crowd gets loud. They're on their own 21-yard line. Twins to the left side. Concepcion in motion. Safety walks up. They bring 4. Back to throw. Pocket collapsing. Watson going out to his right. Deshaun throws on the run. Almost intercepted again. He tried to give Aluakin a second one. The ball was low, and he couldn't hang on. And the Browns go 3 and out.
8: He just didn't see it there like you would want him to as the play unfolded and then the pocket started to collapse. I mean, he did a good job as Spencer Fano got walked back in by Josh Hines-Allen, but at that point, you need to just let that go. He thought Fannin was cutting in. Fannin actually broke back out. Brown's very lucky that one was not intercepted. Now we need Corey Bohorquez to flip the field.
1: Parker Washington back to return here for the Jaguars. He had the touchdown to start the scoring here. Bohorquez waiting for the Sunahara snap. He has it, and he boots it from the 10. The lefty, a high spiraling kick. Washington angles it left in front of the Browns bench. Fields at the 32. Gets away from Pookie Watson. Now reverses field. Trying to run right, trying to get around the corner. And the Browns are going to gang tackle him down there as Sunahara is there for the stop. Donovan McMillan as well. 7-0 Browns out over the Jaguars. 6:24 remaining in the first quarter. Jacksonville takes over on the 26th, their own, after a 47-yard punt after this. University Hospital's Cleveland Browns Radio Network.
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1: Cleveland Browns, Autodesk, make anything. Browns have not been able to make much here offensively, although they did drive into Jacksonville territory before the Watson pick on the opening drive. Now, second drive for the Jaguars. They're up 7-0 over the Browns. 6:24 remaining in the first quarter. Trevor Lawrence from the far hash with Basil Tootin in motion. Play fake to him and a rollout. Chased by two Browns, and he's going to get away from a sack and throw it away. Isaiah McGuire almost had his first of the year, but Lawrence got out of it and threw it into the Jaguars bench.
8: Yeah, good pressure from McGuire, and again, another pressure from Mike Hall, who has kind of picked up what we saw in Berea this offseason, making plays, getting to the quarterback, and that's good. That's the only way you're really going to be able to disrupt a guy like Trevor Lawrence. Dylan Sampson, by the way, heading to the Browns locker room. That's why we saw Rocket Sanders there on that third down.
1: He was on the field for the third down. Watson almost got picked. Browns had to go three and out and punt. Bunch to the right side here for Lawrence. He goes empty with a shotgun. Tootin is wide to his right. And now he's back to throw, throwing right, and it's caught near sideline. Brian Thomas, the former first-round pick, with a tiptoe catch in front of Miles Harden. And that is a catch, and that is a first down gain of 11.
8: Yeah, Brown's in a zone defense there. While even though Thomas was the outside receiver, Denzel Ward had the deep part underneath was Miles Harden. Too much space. Great throw from Lawrence over the top.
1: Who's 3 for 5 for 51 yards here to open it up. We're now under 6 remaining. Clock running. First quarter, 7-0 Jaguars over the Browns, who have a four-man front out there. The heat index is 107. McGuire, Hall, Graham, and Jared Verse here for the Browns. Jaguars on first down. Out of the gun. Bringing 4. Lawrence to throw. Gunning left has the quick hitter and the outside and the catch. It's Washington, and they are going at Miles Harden every time. That is a gain of 5.
8: And we knew that coming in. We said, if you were the Jags, where would you be going? And so

0: That's something he's going to have to answer. By the way, look at this. That is a heck of a catch, one-handed by Parker Washington on the sideline. And right now, if you're Miles Harden, you have to understand that you've got the target on you. The bullseye is on you. The Browns maybe are going to have to give some safety help over the top there for Miles Harden, who moves over to the right side to trail Parker Washington on this one.
1: As the Jaguars have it on their own 42, a second and four. Movement on the line here as Sam Williams jumped early. This one's on the Browns, and this will be a first down. Craig Rolstad is our ref.
2: Neutral zone infraction. Defense, number 54. It's a five-yard penalty, which results in a first down.
1: Gerard, Dylan Sampson's gone to the locker room.
3: Yes, he has gone to the locker room. But, guys, what I'm interested in right now is what we're going to do is who's help Miles Harden out. And the best coverage I can think of is two men. That way he can have confidence that there's something over him and he can play everything underneath.
1: Gerard brought to you by Cross Country Mortgage, official mortgage partner of the Cleveland Browns. Sampson's return questionable. The Browns call it a knee. Jacksonville News head announced from their own 47. We're under five remaining here. First quarter. Play fake. Out of the gun. Lawrence gutting over the middle. Brian Thomas has it. Browns territory. And Thomas fighting and fighting. And the ball's out. It got stripped away, but Jacksonville falls on it. It's a first down in Browns territory. Three Browns stood him up. The ball came out. And it rolled back to the Cleveland 41. Jacksonville fell on it. Tootin. Saved the day as Denzel Ward ripped it out. Carson Schwesinger in there as well.
0: Yeah, Denzel was able to get it out. Denzel Ward's had a knack for doing that in his career. And, you know, right now, Trevor Lawrence, when the incompletions have been when the pressure got to him, he had to throw it away. When he's had time, he's been on the money. That was a deep curl there. He knew they were in zone after Washington went in motion, was able to cause the widening of that zone, hit the deep curl in front of the safety.
1: So it's a gain of 14 here for Brian Thomas. He's got two for 23. Fumbled snap and a flag. And Lawrence is going to fall on it back near the 45 of the Jaguars. This one's on Jacksonville. Back them up.
0: Good. Right now, if you're the Browns, you need to hit, help something get you behind the sticks for the Jags. You get that here, first and 15 now, and got to capitalize.
2: Offense. Number 73, the center. It's a five-yard penalty. Still first down.
1: So Robert Hainsey, the veteran center here, the former Buccaneer, and the Browns will take it. The first Jacksonville penalty moves the ball back to the Cleveland 46.
0: And you don't see a false start on the center all that often, but that's when it happens right there, and quite frankly, they were lucky that that's what it was because Trevor Lawrence wasn't ready for the ball, and that would have been a much bigger play.
1: Fifth play of the drive, Chris Rodriguez checks into the backfield. Lawrence under center, changing the play now. Browns bring four. Lawrence, straight drop, and he gets away from a sack, and now he's running to the left. Lawrence, Carson Schwesinger comes up to get him, and Lawrence throws it away left-handed with a couple of Jaguars in the vicinity. Are they going to throw a flag for grounding? It's a left-handed pass. That's not a real thing, but there were two Jaguars on the sideline, and he gets away with it.
0: Well, it's not going to be. Listen, I'll tell you what. The flag's coming out now.
1: Yeah, I think
0: he's over. He's over the line of scrimmage. He's out of the pocket. He's over the line of scrimmage when he throws that ball. The bad decision there was if he runs, he gains yards. The incompletion backed him up. That's going to be over the line of scrimmage.
2: Illegal forward pass.
1: Yep.
2: Offense, number 16. Threw the ball from beyond the line of scrimmage. It's a five-yard penalty. Loss of down. Second down.
1: I tell you what, he's got a decent left arm, but you can't do that over the line of scrimmage.
0: No, but what's wild about it, he just runs out of bounds here with Schwesinger. They pick up 1, 2, 3, 4 yards on the play, and instead he does that. They lose five, and the key right there, folks, is that also costs them the down. So it will be now second and about 18 yards here for the Jags.
1: Scoreboard says second and 20. They back it up to the Browns' 49-yard line.
0: Even better.
1: 3:55 remaining in the first quarter. Clock stops on the second Jacksonville penalty. Jaguars go empty. Rodriguez, the back, is slot left. Browns with a four-man line. And they bring four. Back to throw. He loads up and throws over the middle. Washington is wide open again, running free. It's caught across the Browns' 30. They get the first down on second and 20. They get 23 yards. And a better ball, he might still be running.
0: You could see that coming a mile away. When you're a linebacker in a zone drop in that situation, if there's nothing in front of you, you have to get depth. He just ran an easy little over there, completely unencumbered. Quincy Williams has to get depth there.
1: Ronnie Hickman makes the tackle. So Jacksonville's cooking again. They put it on the 27, not the 23. Beg your pardon. 27 here of the Browns will take that. From under center, far hash. Play fake to Rodriguez. Back to throw. Has time. Guns over the middle. Brian Thomas with a contested catch inside the 10. And Jacksonville's got another first down. Tyson Campbell on his back. He makes the tackle. Jags are in the red zone.
0: Trevor Lawrence is now 7 for 7 on throws that he's actually intended

0: to a target in this game. Going back to that second and 18, they corrected it up there because he was 3 yards up when he threw that. But you cannot allow, in a zone like that, them to just run free right behind you. You see the clear out on that side. The linebackers have got to be talking and get depth right there so it's not so easy to get the ball to Parker Washington.
1: Officially a gain of 18 here. Campbell, decent coverage, but his arm could not knock that ball down. Jacksonville now on the Browns' 9-yard line. Rodriguez is the setback. Give to Rodriguez, run it up the middle. Rodriguez through the line, lowers the shoulders, and gets inside the 5 for a gain of 4. Second and goal.
0: So obviously it's a disappointing start for the offense, but this has been a disappointing start for the Cleveland Browns defense as well. Trevor Lawrence right now doing whatever he wants. He's been under pressure 3 times. That's led to 2 incompletions and the one where he tried to throw it when he was past the line of scrimmage. But when he has time, our secondary right now, we're doing a lot more zone. We're doing a lot more communication, but we also were playing man, and that's been tough so far for Myles Harden in the early going.
1: First and Mason Graham out. It's Barnett and Huntington in for the Browns. Second and 5, second and goal. On the 5, Rodriguez to back. Lawrence, play fake, turns, throws, end zone, back of the end zone. That's a Jacksonville touchdown for the rookie Josh Cameron, the 6th round pick out of Baylor.
0: That's one-on-one with Denzel Ward right there, and Josh Cameron sells that he's kind of run blocking, slides past Denzel Ward, and it's a very impressive catch, but I'm going to tell you what, that is an unreal ball from Trevor Lawrence. Trevor Lawrence is absolutely dealing right now as he fits that into as tight a window between Denzel Ward and Grant Delpit as you could imagine, but it doesn't matter. It's a touchdown. It's 14-0, and right now, this is a huge possession, in my opinion, coming up for the Browns. You have got to get back into this game.
1: I'm not making excuses. That was good coverage. That was a better ball. 9 plays, 74 yards, took 4:42 off the clock, and now Little's extra point makes it 14-0. Browns on the short end of that score here with the Jaguars in Jacksonville. 1:42 remaining in the first quarter on the University Hospitals Cleveland Browns Radio Network.
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1: Remaining first quarter, Dylan Sampson questionable with the knee, so Raheem Sanders, Rocket Sanders, is wearing 23, new number for him, used to be 35, and he, along with Malachi Corley, stand to the goal line here to return this kickoff from Cam Little. Taken by Sanders, a yard deep in the end zone. and he will take a knee. Third drive here, Gerard Cherry, for this offense is huge.
7: It certainly is. It is imperative that they get some type of drive sustained, because right now what I'm looking at, guys, is a very tired defense that just simply puts is providing no sense of a pass rush for Trevor Lawrence, hence why he looks so amazing throwing a football. Not to take anything away from him, but if you're going to essentially be out there playing 7-on-7, he's going to complete passes.
1: Offense had a drive going initially here, and then they got picked. Second drive, 3 and out. Gerard brought to you by Cross Country Mortgage, official mortgage partner of the Cleveland Browns. Nathan Segura, Andrew Siciliano, happy football. Thought it would be a happier start here for the Browns so far. Not so much. Browns open on their own 35 out of the eye. Far hash. Quinshon and Michael Burton in the backfield. Jaguars with a four-man line. Play fake to Judkins and a rollout to the right. Deshaun eyes downfield. He's chased to the sideline, and he is going to take a sack. Trayvon Walker gets him before he got to the line of scrimmage. Let's see where they spot that. That's going to be a loss of 2.
0: Yeah, and the frustrating part is that on that play action, he has Casey Concepcion at the second level, but you can tell, I think right now, he's just worried a little bit about throwing it into traffic. He's got the interception. Last time he did, that's open. That play was there. He's got to be able to make that throw.
1: Officially a sack here. It's a run. It was a passing attempt. Never got it off. So the Browns now on their own 34. Judkins the back. Second and 11 out of the gun here. Wing left. Blake Whitehart. Judy on that side as well. Watson has the snap. Has time. Checks it down. Quinshon has it on the run. Tries to get a block. Quinshon goes backwards. Goes forwards. Gets back to the original line of scrimmage. Give it a yard. It's 3rd and 10.
0: And this is, as we said, a very important drive. And we're going to go pass, pass, pass. And so far, we have gotten net 0 yards. 3rd and 10, 3rd and long right now. They're going to bring a blitz, I would imagine, or maybe they're just going to play the coverage behind it. We'll see. But right now, Josh Hines-Allen on the bull rush is having some success against Spencer Fano. That was a good pocket there, and that's the one where you think that ball's got to get a little bit further down the field.
1: Dylan Sampson back on the sideline. He's questionable. Rocket Sanders in there now. Offset pistol. Watson has the snap. 3rd and 10. Deep drop up in the pocket. He's going down. The ball's out. Ball's out near the 25. Who has it? Fight for it. Deshaun got sacked. Waiting for the signal from this Craig Rolstad crew.
0: Browns have it. Thank goodness, because that would have been points again for the Jags right there. We talked about it. Maybe a little deep on that drop, and eventually Josh Hines-Allen gets around the horn, and you've got the pressure off of the other side working against Titus Howard, Trayvon Walker. This is a very good tandem. These guys get double-digit sacks more often than not. Josh Hines-Allen, 17 and a half a couple of years ago. Walker, double digits 2 of the last 3 years, and they just had a meeting at the quarterback right there, and it was Josh Hines-Allen with the left hand getting it out. Browns lucky Elton Jenkins was there to go in and get the ball along with Deshaun Watson.
1: Josh Hines-Allen punched it out. Browns fall on it. End of one. Punting and down 14 to nothing on the University Hospitals Cleveland Browns Radio Network.
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3: Kia, movement that inspires. Browns have two, both on the opening drive. Jaguars have nine. Browns drives five plays, 32 yards and a pick. And then two three and outs for four and negative 8 yards. Defense has also made Parker Washington and Trevor Lawrence look like Rice and Montana.
4: And Trevor Lawrence is really just picking up where he left off last year, and so is Parker Washington.
3: Here's the Bohorquez punt high into the sky here. Washington calls a fair catch and takes on the Jaguars' 27-yard line. Let's go down to Gerard Cherry. Gerard, it's obviously hot. That defense was on the field a while. They're back now after a three and out.
5: Yeah, and that is a dangerous proposition because you're dealing with a defense that is showing signs of fatigue already, and we understand they haven't played football meanly in a couple weeks, and couple that with the fact they weren't that active during the process of preseason games. So these guys are in a spot where they're going to have to dig deep right here. They cannot afford to let this Jacksonville Jaguars offense drive down the football field and score. And if you're the Jaguars, you know what you keep doing? You keep on running the football and wearing these guys out.
3: Gerard brought to you by Cross Country Mortgage, official mortgage partner of the Cleveland Browns, who go with three safeties on the field. The rookie Emmanuel McNeil Warren, who had a penalty on special teams earlier, the third-round pick out of Toledo. He's wearing 28, and he is on the field here as the Jaguars take over. Far hash their own 27-yard line from under center, wing left, and Tootin is the back. Strange in motion. Browns don't go with him. Play fake to Tootin. Lawrence throws. Borkature, the rookie tight end, has it on the run. Cut down by Quincy Williams. Close to a first down. Far sideline, 38, gain of 9.
4: Yeah, that's their second round pick because they want to do a little bit more of what the Rams do and some of that 12-13 personnel stuff. Borkature last year only 19 catches in college. Took him in the second round because he's such a good blocker. But right there comes free from Quincy Williams. They've just got it going on right now. Their offensive line is giving protection to Trevor Lawrence. The play action is fooling our linebackers. The eye discipline, not there yet. We haven't gotten enough reps, and we're seeing it. This would be a time for Jared Verse, by the way. We haven't said his name.
3: Yep.
4: See Jared Verse make a play.
3: E-man out, by the way. Harden back in. Second and one for the Jaguars from the 37. Play fake. Back to throw. Running deep over the middle. In and out of the hands of Delpit, who had good coverage there on Washington. The ball was high, and there's an incompletion. You needed that third and one.
4: That's the first incompletion on a targeted pass from Trevor Lawrence today. And quite frankly, if that ball was lower, it's going to be a completion to Washington on the deep over. But because it was so high, it almost made it all the way through to Delpit, and Washington did a good job just to get a finger on it and prevent the interception.
6: For 64, as far as eligible.
4: So they're going big. Wyatt Milam in, the big 6'6", 317-pounder, is an extra offensive lineman the Browns have. I think four linebackers out there right now.
3: They do. Easton Mascarenhas, Arnold onto the field here. Winston Reed as well. Grant Delpit up on the line here. And the direct snap to Rodriguez running right. He's going to get the first out. He's going to get hit hard. The Browns defense stiffened there, but they had to stop him from getting one. He got two.
4: Yeah, right now the way it feels is that the Browns are going to need to have kind of one of those game-changing plays. We saw Denzel Ward earlier be able to punch the football out. Browns couldn't fall on it because it just the time that Trevor Lawrence has had to throw has been immense. And right now, maybe we got to dial up some blitzes. We have to manufacture pressure because in this heat, we're cycling through our guys. We're just not getting to the quarterback.
3: Travis Hunter's into the game. He's in motion now from the 39. End around to him. Give it to Hunter. Hunter doesn't get much. Denzel Ward, good job in run support. Sam Williams also chasing him down the line. A gain of 3 for the man for whom the Jaguars traded with the Browns to move up to 2 a year ago.
4: Yeah, it doesn't surprise me that when he's in the game, he's going to get the football. He's a corner primarily, but they're going to try to utilize his incredible skill set there. Good job by Denzel Ward. He did enough to stay outside, force him back inside where the help was, and the Browns able to make a tackle and limit that to 3.
3: Bunch to the left now, including Hunter, who stays in the game for Jacksonville, 2nd and 7, 42-yard line. Browns crowding the line, showing blitz. Lawrence out of the gun, gets it out quickly, gets it out left to Myers. Jacoby Myers bounces it off tackles, getting past Campbell. And then finally, it's going to be Harden who comes up to make the tackle, but that's a gain of 8 and a first down.
4: Now, we've heard Todd Monken talk about cadence, right? How important cadence is. Well, Trevor Lawrence used cadence right there. The Browns were showing cover 0, all-out blitz. With the cadence, he saw them drop out of it, and then he throws.

0: quick screen, they're able to pick up seven and get a first down. Right now, the chess match between Liam Cohen and Mike Rudenberg. Liam Cohen is calling a heck of a game right now, and Trevor Lawrence is out there executing it. 10 of 13 for 130 and two touchdowns.
1: Browns have three backers on the field. Easton Mascarenhas Arnold is out there. Ball right at midfield. First down. Pitch left. Goes to Tootin. Trying to get around the left side. He gets by Swessinger. He bounces out of Huntington, and he's going to take it to the Browns. 46-yard line. Call the 45. A gain of five.
0: Poor tackling. And yep. We talked about Aiden Huntington. That's not his excuse, isn't I didn't get to tackle. He played a lot in the preseason, made a lot of tackles. The Browns have had three different run plays where they've had an opportunity to stop them for no gain or behind the line of scrimmage and have not made the initial tackle any of those times. That turns into 5 yards, and now they're at a spot right here at the 45. This is where you call shot plays, right? You got to have an alert right here for a hard play action shot down the field.
1: Jacksonville has it second and five. The Browns' 45-yard line. Tootin's the back. Give it to him. Running right. Big hole. Cutting it back left. He's crossing the 40. He's got a first down. First down. Bayshaw Tootin. Swessinger up to make the tackle. Roddy Hickman as well. Gain of seven.
0: They're doing whatever they want right now, and it's starting up front. And this front right now, you know, listen, we lost Alex Wright. Obviously, we know the big story. Myles Garrett is gone. Jared Verse out there. And we need to feel that impact. And the guys in the middle so far, Mike Hall's made a couple of nice plays as a pass rusher. But in the run game, the Browns certainly have not done enough up front to kind of slow down this Jacksonville offense.
1: Jacksonville's got the veteran Amir Abdullah now in the backfield. Got the tight end wing left and Washington on that side as well. Myers in motion. Play fake and a roll out to the right. Chased by McGuire. Throws high and incomplete. In and out of the hands of the tight end Quinton Morris. That ball hung in the air, but Denzel Ward could not get to it. Second down.
0: That would have been nice. Tips and overthrows, got to get those. That could have been one of those plays for the Cleveland Browns, because when Cam Little is your kicker, as he is for the Jags, his career long 60, he's got one from 68. He's hit from 70. We've seen that in the preseason. So he's somebody that you have to be. They're already in field goal range right here. So a turnover is the only way you're going to stop them from attempting points.
1: Little has the two longest field goals in the history of the National Football League. Second and 10, Browns 38-yard line. Rodriguez the back, 14-0. Browns down, 10:39 remaining here in quarter number two. Quick screen out to the left. It's Travis Hunter, and Hunter protects that football with two arms, and he gets good yardage. He gets around 9 out to the 30. Delpit with the tackle. It's going to set up third and short.
0: Just feels like when they get the ball, even at the line of scrimmage, I mean, that ball's caught, thrown right out there. They get big number 77 out in front. Anton Harrison, the left tackle, runs right through Miles Harden. The Browns are just kind of off balance on defense. What do you say?
1: I would, and I would also think this is now officially third and two.
0: It's probably four down territory.
1: I would think it's a play fake here and a shot at the end zone. Rodriguez is the back. From here, it is a 48-yard field goal. Under 10 remaining now, 14-0, second quarter. They hand it to Rodriguez, who gets to the line of scrimmage. He's pulled back by McGuire, but it looks like Gerard, he's about a half yard short.
2: He certainly is, but Nathan's absolutely right. Yes, the Browns right now defense are truly off balance, because think about it. When have they put them in a negative down and distance scenario? If you're going to have second and short, third and short, that means you can open up the playbook completely, and that leaves the defense in a position where you have to guess and you're not anticipating. So couple that with conditioning is why we're seeing what we're seeing right now on the football field for our defense.
1: Wow. Gerard brought to you by Cross Country Mortgage, official mortgage partner of the Cleveland Browns. I'm shocked. In comes Cam Little for a 47-yard field goal try. The hold is down. The kick is up. And Cam Little has made it 17-0. Browns down. 9:09 remaining second quarter. Fourth drive coming up on the University Hospitals Cleveland Browns Radio Network.
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3: 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Jacksonville gets a field goal, surprisingly, opting to not go for it in fourth and inches. 11 plays, 43 yards. Cam Little, 47 yards on the field goal, and the Browns are getting the ball back as Little kicks off, down 17 to nothing. It's taken by Corley. He is at the 20. He's at the 25, looking for a hole through and at the 30. High stepping across the 35-yard line, and that is a good return here by Malachi Corley. Out comes Deshaun Watson for the Browns. It has not gone well. He is 3 of 5, 24 yards with an interception in a three-score hole early. And Nathan starting here in the 39.
4: Yeah, Browns is averaging 2.5 yards per play. And really all of it came kind of on their first four plays before the interception. Since then, they've not been able to get anything going. I want to see maybe some screens, try to slow down that rush a little bit, get the ball in the Casey Concepcion's hands. We haven't seen enough of that as far as I'm concerned right now. So we got to find some answers. Got to find them quickly.
3: Shotgun with Judkins and Burton, the fullback, in the backfield. Browns open their fourth drive from their own 39. Burton motions right to left. It's going to be a give to Quinshon with nowhere to go. He runs right into a wall, trying the right side. And a Browns offensive lineman got bent backwards and is now down. On the right side of that line,
4: I think it's Zion Johnson.
3: It looks like Zion Johnson, and he is grabbing his left knee.
4: That did not look good. The Browns tried to pull Zion Johnson and left tackle Spencer Fano right there, and you could ill afford to lose Zion Johnson, one of the big free agent signings.
3: Beg your pardon, it's his left knee. Doesn't matter. Injury timeout here on the University Hospitals Cleveland Browns Radio Network.
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0: Zion Johnson helped to the sideline. Zach Zinter now playing left guard here for the Browns. Second and nine. They're down 17 to nothing. They're on their own 40. Second quarter. Judkins is the back. Deshaun, play fake to him. Pressured, gets out. The ball left quickly to Casey Concepcion, who's weaving through traffic, and that ball's out. Casey fumbled. Fight for it, far sideline of the 45-yard line. Jacksonville football. Concepcion tried to make a play in traffic. He fumbled on his first career NFL touch. No, his second, I beg your pardon, and Josh Hines Allen came away with it, and the Jaguars have it on the Browns 44.
1: Just trying to do too much right there. Does a great job, gets out of the first tackle. Deshaun does a good job just to get that out to him. Makes two guys miss and then comes across, and it is the big hit right there from
0: Ventrell
1: number 51.
0: Miller.
1: Ventrell Miller knocking it out, and the Browns shooting themselves in the foot in a defense that has been on the field for 14 minutes and 20 seconds already, and there's still 8.5 minutes to go in this first half, is immediately back on the field. This is not a good scenario. Really, I mean, nothing about this game so far has been a good scenario if you're listening on behalf of the Cleveland Browns.
0: So Trevor Lawrence takes over. Lawrence 11-15, 138. Lawrence from the 44 of the Browns. Hands it off, gives to Tootin. Big hole into the second level. Tootin tracked down by Tyson Campbell, but not before he gets a first down run and a gain of 11 to the 34.
1: Yeah, Browns just gassed right now on defense. They've been out there for so long, really almost a half of the half. And you see, I still can't believe Jacksonville punted. I'm sorry, kicked the field goal on the last one because of their just ability to control the line of scrimmage right now. But they come out and they pick up, you know, 12 right there to the left side, running right at Jared Verse. And Browns need Jared Verse to make an impact here.
0: New set of downs for the Jaguars. Tight end to the left. And the give to Tootin. McGuire tried to get him in the backfield. He got away from it. Now he breaks another tackle from Schwestinger. And Tootin makes something out of nothing. Crosses the 30 and gets four. Isaiah McGuire, so good stopping the run here. Had a chance in the backfield and Tootin got away. Hickman made the tackle.
1: We talked about how many times have we said that? He had a chance to hit him at the line of scrimmage.
0: Yep.
1: Had a chance to hit him in the backfield. At least four. Tootin right now averaging over 6 yards a carry. Six carries, 37 yards for them. And they've done a good job being kind of balanced in the run in the pass and keeping this Browns defense off balance. We need a negative play in the worst way possible right now.
0: Second and six from the plus 28. Washington motions left to right. Tootin the back. And Lawrence has the shotgun snap. Back to throw. Gunning over the middle. A little behind. And incomplete. He wanted the tight end. Strange. Three Browns of the neighborhood. That was one of the rare bad balls here by Trevor Lawrence.
1: Yeah, it was behind him. And who does such a good job right there? Grant Delpit signing the big extension. He's going to keep him here through 2029. Punches that right out. And
0: Great job.
1: Can you take a look at that?
0: Does he catch
1: it and have 2 feet down? One, two, takes a step, and then it's punched out?
0: Do we throw
1: the challenge flag?
0: I don't think it's worth challenging, and too late. Lawrence back to throw. Shotgun moving to his left. Gunning to his left, and on the sideline, Washington's got another catch. Right inside the 15 at the 13 of the Browns. They went hurry up here, so they couldn't throw the challenge flag. I don't think Todd Monken would have won that challenge, but he never had the chance.
1: That was one that I think if it was ruled a fumble on the field, it stays a fumble. It was ruled incomplete, so it stays incomplete. By the way, that's an incredible ball there, but we're going back to a problem right now. All day to throw. All day. Parker Washington, 5 for 83 and a touchdown already in the first half.
0: Gain of 14 to the 14. Tootin the back. Browns bringing four. Lawrence shotgun, pump fake to the right. Resets the pocket, throws end zone, and it is caught for another Jacksonville touchdown. Brenton Strange, a little behind him, but he caught it. And it's 23 to nothing.
1: And that's, again, this is a quarterback league, folks. And what we're seeing right now is a quarterback who is as good as any in the NFL over the final eight games a year ago, continuing that. Carson Schwestinger actually wasn't in a terrible spot on that one in his zone drop, but what Trevor Lawrence does is throws the ball to the back shoulder, Brent Strange, away from the defender. Strange makes a good catch, and then right now, this is as dismal a start as the Browns could have even, not dreamt of. It would be a nightmare as it was.

0: about to be 24-0.
1: That's an elite throw. That is a number one overall pick.
0: But he is in his own, and with Liam Cohen, they're operating at as high levels any offense in the NFL.
1: And with 6:18 remaining in the second quarter, Cam Little's extra point makes it 24-0. Five plays, 44 yards, surgical for the Jaguars by the University Hospital's Cleveland Browns Radio Network.
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6: Let's get anything going here for the Browns. Again, you can't rest on your laurels after three or four good plays to open up the first possession. But since then, it has been all downhill in a very bad way. 6:18 remaining second quarter. Browns down 24-0. They're getting the ball back. It's going to be a fifth possession. If there's any silver lining here, it looks as if Zion Johnson is set to return. Raheem Sanders takes the little kick. 5-10, 15-20. Angling to the right, cutting back to the left. And Rocket Sanders now takes it back across the 35. Let's do a legal ID stations, 10 seconds. 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
1: And 4-6, 28 yards. He is your quarterback. Quinshon Judkins is your back, and the Browns open up on their own 35-yard line. Judkins in the left hip pocket as out of the gun. It's going to be a give on an end around to KC Concepcion. Give him the ball right back. After he fumbled on that last possession, he gets 8 yards for the Browns, and he's going to take it out to the 43.
2: I like that. I like the confidence from Todd Monken and KC Concepcion. He's going to be the number one receiver on this team. We're going to need KC Concepcion. Give him the ball right back. Put it in his hands. Picks up 8 there on first down. Second and 2. I take a shot here. We have got to do something to kind of get this team jump-started.
1: Concepcion, Wallace, and Boston. 3 to the wide side right here. As on second and 2. Watson on the keeper, running left to Sean, gets a first down, lowered his shoulder, went through Miller, who forced the fumble on that last drive, and he gets a gain of 3, first down, Browns to the 46.
2: Tell you what, if Harold Fanning could have got a little bit more of a block on Miller right there, Deshaun Watson might still be running. Not able to get through kind of around that outside. I'm sorry, the block was on the outside. Yep. He was run down by Miller there, but that was close to being able to big play if he could have bounced that one outside.
1: Jacksonville brings in Matt Dickerson, their run-stopping defensive line, but the Browns go heavy to the right here, their own 46-yard line. First down, Judkins the back, Deshaun changing the play at the line. Concepcion alone to the right. Watson, play fake, rolls right, deep drop, takes a shot, hit as he throws, wants KC, and it's incomplete. Well short of him, he was double covered near the 20. Watson, play fake, rolls right, deep drop, takes a shot, hit as he throws, wants KC, and it's incomplete. Well short of him, he was double covered near the 20. Trayvon Walker hit Watson hard.
2: I think he had a shot on that one, had that

0: chance to be the big play. We've got to hold up in protection in situations like that. You got the single high look. You had it right there.
1: Miracle that that ball fell incomplete deep downfield. Rocket Sanders in the backfield. Now he motions out to the left, and the Browns may have to burn a timeout here.
2: First charge timeout, Cleveland.
0: I think they may have had. I think we may have had too many people on the field right there. Had we gone ahead with that play, as Quinshon Judkins was also still out there.
1: All right, we're going to break here, friends. 4:52 remaining in the second quarter. Browns down 24-0. University Hospitals, Cleveland Browns Radio Network.
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5: Ball to start the third quarter. Deshaun Watson has one completion since the opening drive. He's in the gun on second and 10. Judkins to his left now. Fannin tight to the line. Right. Rollout for Watson. Deshaun throws on the run and a little hot and wide for Judy at the 40, incomplete third down. He had him.
6: He's got to make that throw. Jerry Judy's, I mean, as wide open as can be. The Browns had a great play call there. They ran away from the blitz that was brought on the backside of the defense there. Judy just runs a curl. He's wide open, making himself available to Deshaun Watson, and he misses him. That's got to be...
5: You got to hit the layups.
6: That's got to be an easy pitch and catch for a first down.
5: Browns 0 for 2 on third down. This is third and 10. Raheem Rocket Sanders is in. Dylan Sampson has been ruled out with the knee. Browns got to get to the Jacksonville 44. Jaguar showing... Four on the line. Gardeck standing up to the right. Deshaun shotgun. Back to throw. Has time now. Moving out to the right. Deshaun gets away from one tackle. Josh Hines-Allen. Now he's going to run. And he falls forward across the 50. It's going to be fourth down. Aluakin up to get him. It's a gain of 4 or 5. And out comes Corey Bohorquez. As on fourth and 5, Todd Monken's going to bring in the punter. Which you got to do. But your defense has also allowed 4 touchdowns on 4 drives.
6: And your defense has been out there for already 16 and a half minutes.
5: I beg your pardon.
6: This is three touchdowns, tough.
5: And a field goal. 4 scores on 4 drives.
6: There just is very little momentum right now in any aspect of this game. Other than I would say Corey Bohorquez has done a good job punting the football.
5: And here's Bohorquez. Gets it from Sudahar. Boots it from his 38. Parker Washington underneath it. Fair catch. And he gets it on his tuchus on the 13-yard line. He falls down. Fair catch. And Gerard, yeah, I mean, you almost had a play there, but Washington hung on.
7: Yeah, he certainly took a fall right there. But here's the thing.

0: when you're in situations like this and opening the week one and you're getting beat soundly, what you have to do is rally. You may not be able to come back, or you may, but the whole thing that you want to do moving forward from this point on is tell yourself as an individual and a collective is that we are going to play, and I am going to play, a better brand of football. I'm going to wipe everything away. No, it is not going our way, but ultimately, you want to put on tape and show for yourself, build confidence by playing a better brand of football. And it starts, one, with tackling, proper technique on the defensive side, and for the offense, just going out there and establishing yourself physically.
1: Gerard brought to you by Cross Country Mortgage, official mortgage partner of the Cleveland Browns, Jacksonville 13-yard line. Thank you, Gerard. Their own 13 with Abdullah in the back. Give it to him on first down. Abdullah, big hole through the line, 20. Amir Abdullah can't be gashing you. Emmanuel McNeil, Warren up to make the tackle. Gain of 11 to the 24.
2: Averaging 7 yards a play right now are the Jags. And you can't stop the run. And you can't pressure the pass. It's just, they're kind of just whatever Liam Cohen has in his bag of tricks, it's all working. Amir Abdullah has been in the league for 12 seasons. He's had a featured back.
1: Veteran back, the former Nebraska Cornhusker, is alone in the backfield as the clock winds to 3:15. Lawrence, give it to Abdullah, running left, another big hole there. Tyson Campbell meets him in the hole. Jaron Verse comes down the line to get him as well, but not until Abdullah gets 8. So 2 carries for 19 yards. For Amir Abdullah to open this possession.
2: He's not even being contacted until he is
1: 8-plus
2: yards down the field. I mean, that it's very easy to run effectively in the National Football League under those auspices. The Cleveland Browns, at halftime, there's got to be a lot of looking in the mirror, I think, for what's going on right now. You're being beaten physically. Effort, physicality, those are things that you can control.
1: Lawrence changing the play of the line. He's got Jacoby Myers motioning into the backfield. Myers the up back as they give it to Abdullah. Tyson Campbell makes a statement there up at the line, and he throws down Abdullah. No gain. It'll be 3rd and 1. The former Jaguar makes a tackle, and you could see his frustration.
2: Yeah, Cohen's been conservative here. Remember, the Browns won the toss but elected to receive, so the Jags are also going to get the ball to start the second half as we tick down to the 2-minute warning.
1: Browns showing blitz. Swessinger up on the line. Now
2: they don't have to run a play.
1: They don't have to run a play. Play clock is at 14. Game clock is at 2:02, 2:01. Browns don't jump. Don't give them the freebie. But it is the 2-minute warning now. And a 3rd and 1 when we come back for the Jaguars. Browns down 24-0. 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
1: First downs for the Jaguars, 3 for the Browns. They have 49 yards compared to 245 for the Jaguars, who are doubling up the Browns, and that is a major factor in this. The time of possession, 18:23 to 9:37. So it's 3rd and 1 here for the Jaguars. They're on their own 33-yard line. Browns crowding the line of scrimmage. Trevor Lawrence, play fake. He's going to throw. Pressure by Mason Graham, and he got him. There's your sack. Mason Graham with his first of the year. Back on the 20, and the Browns force a punt.
2: First full sack of Mason Graham's career right there. He and Malik Collins right there showing the physicality, breaking through as he's able to beat the center right there. Robert Hainsey.
9: Second chance timeout.
2: Forces the punt.
9: Cleveland.
2: And so the Browns are going to get it back.
9: This
2: with
9: is a 30-second timeout.
2: About a minute 40 after this punt or so. One timeout to go and an opportunity to just get some momentum, to take something positive into the half. That was a big stop right there. And interesting play call, I think, from Liam Cohen.
1: Absolutely.
2: After kicking a field goal over there, you're running the ball at will to put that play action. They were looking for a shot, and the Browns, big play right there by Mason Graham.
1: And the Browns sack is presented by Enbridge Gas. Enbridge Gas. Dick Smart. Play smart. So Casey Concepcion now back to return this punt. He stands at the Browns' 28-yard line. He had a 31-yard punt return in the preseason opener against the Bears. Logan Cook back at the 8. He gets it, and he boots it. It's a high spiral. Concepcion's going to get a chance at a return. Has it at the 21. Makes the first man miss. Casey coming this way to the 25. Concepcion, drilled hard at the 30, but he hung on. That kid's tough. It's Youngstown's Ross Matisik, the veteran long snapper, down for the tackle. 57-yard punt and a 9-yard return. So let's see if the Browns can get something going here. Offensively, need some momentum. Anything. They have one timeout. They're going to open on their own 30-yard line.
2: Deshaun, as you said, has not completed a pass since the opening drive. He's going to have to do more than that on this one if the Browns are going to get some points here today.
1: With Sanders the back, 1:32 to go, second quarter. Shotgun. Here's the snap. Watson looking over the middle, throwing over the middle. That one is caught, and it's Jerry Jeudy. Secures the ball with both hands, and Judy's got a first down. Clock is running. He's tackled at midfield. 1:20 on the clock as the Browns calmly go to the line. They're going to go no huddle. Gain of 20. Sanders stays in there. Deshaun back to throw, looking right, gets it out quickly. Sanders has it. Sanders tripping, moving forward. Raheem Rocket Sanders breaks the tackle, and he's got a first down. That's a gain of 11. He's to the Jacksonville 39, and we're under a minute. 58 on the clock.
2: Good check down there. Denzel Boston yet to receive a target. Harold Fannin still without a catch. The Browns, big receivers.
1: They snap it at 50. Watson to throw, looking left. Now forced out right. Flag in the backfield. This is a hold. He throws incomplete behind Isaiah Bond in the Jacksonville 25. If it isn't a hold, I'd be
9: holding.
1: Surprised.
9: Offense, number 77. It's a 10-yard penalty. Still first down.
1: So the good news is Zion Johnson is back. The bad news is he's flagged for holding.
2: If that ball's out a little quicker, Isaiah Bond is wide open running that deep over. That's got to be seen. That's got to be out there. The hold, though, they run twists and stunts. We talked about it at the beginning. And right there, they did not do a good job. Spencer Fano and Zion Johnson, they actually ran one with Walker and Hines Allen on the same side. He crossed the face. He was through. Zion had to hold. That ball's got to be out quicker, though.
1: All right, so it's a first and 20. 44 seconds left. Still one timeout. Browns on the 49 of the Jaguars. Deshaun, wait for the snap. Jaguars dropping, moving to the line. Eric Armstead jumped in the backfield, but was he drawn off?
9: False start.
1: He was.
9: Offense, number 71. 5-yard penalty. Still first down.
1: Rough first half for Titus Howard on that right side.
2: Yeah, and just when you get an inkling of momentum, penalty, and all of a sudden it's first and 25. I mean, we got to get out of our own way. Todd Monken despises this. You know exactly what he calls this. He despises it.
1: Bleepity bleep football.
2: That's right.
1: Yep. Browns now first and a quarter of the field back on their own 46-yard line. Watson, shotgun, 3 to the left. And they're going to blow that dead. What do you got?
9: Delay game.
1: Oh, jeez.
9: Offense, number 4. 5-yard penalty. Still first down.
1: Can I interest you in a first and 30?
2: No, I'm completely disinterested in that. And this is, this is what you can have. This is when Todd says this reflects on the players. This reflects on the coaches. This is terrible right now. We've gone back 20 yards without having a play.
1: So this drive started at the 10. Browns made it into Jacksonville territory, rather on their own 30. Now they're on their own 41. First and 30 for Deshaun Watson. Sanders the back. Deshaun throws, caught by Jerry Jeudy, trying to make a man miss. He gets away from Aluakin, and he runs out of bounds on the far sideline. And that'll stop the clock at 38. It's a modest gain out to the 46. It's a gain of 5. At least it will stop the clock. And it brings up second and 24.
2: I'll tell you, something that's really surprised me is that not a single pass has gone the direction of Denzel Boston. Not one. Harold Fannin, last year's leading receiver, does not have a catch in this game.
1: .38 to go. Browns officially on their own 47-yard line. Down 24-0. Second and 24. Shotgun. Sanders the back. Watson pressured up in the pocket. Deshaun's going to run, flag out in the backfield. He slides down to the Jacksonville 46, but that flag is a hold, and it's coming back.
9: Holding. Offense, number 77. 10-yard penalty. Still second down.
1: Second on Johnson, your left guard on this drive.
2: On this drive, fourth penalty in the last five attempted plays. Just not...
1: Honestly, Walker sold that. I see how it's a hold, but Walker made no attempt to get away from it. He just decided to throw his arms up in the air, and you know what? To his credit, he got it. Bond and Wallace to the right. Boston left. Second and 34. Browns now backed up again to their own 37. Deshaun has it. Deshaun sets up a screen. Sanders at the 40. Sanders at the 45. Sanders tries to get through, and he gets out to the 46-yard line. Ransaw the tackle, and the Browns are going to let the clock run after a gain of 9. It's third and 25.
2: I wonder why Quinshon Judkins doesn't get these opportunities.
1: To run those screens?
2: Yeah.
1: Wonder why you don't call a timeout and take a shot. Deshaun, third and 25, lets it go deep. Once Boston, incomplete, and they don't get the flag. They tried the deep ball inside the 10. Jerry and Jones step for step. I mean, that's your best shot. And at double zero, that's the end of the half. That's your best shot. Try to draw the DPI there. But even if they got it, it would have been an untimed down as there was no time left on the clock. This was not good. I'm not going to sugarcoat you. Or sugarcoat it, or lie to you. Pretty bad first half. Browns down 24-0 at the break. There are 30 minutes of football remaining. We invite you to come back for that. Jeff Phelps with scores and highlights from around the NFL after this on the University Hospitals Cleveland Browns Radio Network.
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1: They pick up the blitz. Now he's pressured. Now he guns it. Now he's picked off. It's intercepted. There goes that first drive. Poirier Aluakin brings it back across the Jacksonville 40. He's tackled by Elgton Jenkins at the 41.
2: And that's how the Browns' first drive of the season came to an end. It led to the first of three Jacksonville touchdowns in the first half. And at halftime, the Browns are down big. It's 24-0. Jaguars leading in Jacksonville. Welcome, everybody. I'm Jeff Phelps. We go to Everbank Stadium. Gerard Cherry joins us from the sidelines. Gerard, no points on the board for the Browns. They had trouble moving the football. What looks out of sync with the offense?
3: Yeah, it's just a situation where clearly, from a down and distance standpoint on offense, we're not doing a good job. We're predictable, so that doesn't help the cause. And then defensively, if you're going to give up 6, 7, 8, 9 yards a pop, Jeff, you're always going to be an advantage on the offensive side. So everything that could possibly go wrong has gone wrong for us in this football game. And what you really have to do now is just soul search in this locker room and say to yourself and as a collective that we're going to play better. We're not going to let them score. We're going to drive and get some points and try to get back in to this game.
2: Jaguars scored on their first four possessions in this game, Gerard. 234 yards in total offense. Is that more on their offense looking good, or were the Browns having some issues with the defense?
3: It's a combination of both. You got to give respect where it's due. If you're exploiting a team and taking advantage of mishaps and all that occurs with that, yeah, you got to give credit to the offense. But also, too, it's clear to me that from a defense standpoint, when you see us missing tackles in the backfield, when you see us getting the running back getting to the second and third level and the receiver with screens, that speaks to the idea that guys are blowed. And why are guys blowed? Look at the time of possession. If the defense is going to be on the football field this much with these type of conditions where they're not used to practicing in it, they're going to be fatigued. They're going to be all those things that go along with it, and you get beat like this. So right now, the weather coupled with the play calling and us and our inability to stop them is what you're seeing in full effect.
2: Jacksonville gets the second half kickoff. Browns in the second half need to do what, Gerard?
3: It's really simple. You have to create turnovers. You have to get off the football field. You have to keep putting pressure on Lawrence because we have not done any of those things. And you have to be in a situation where it's not short, second and short, third and short. It has to be second and long, third and long. And if you do that, then you can start having some success. But ultimately, we need to get pressure, Jeff. You see what's taking place. Lawrence is basically playing 7-on-7 right now in that no pressure's in his face. We had a sack right there, and we need more of that in order to get the job done.
2: Gerard, thanks, buddy.
3: Thank you, Jeff.
2: Gerard Cherry in Jacksonville. Our score, Jags 24, Browns nothing. 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
2: The Jaguars scoring the first four times they had the football. The Browns not scoring at all. It's 24-0 Jacksonville at halftime. Scores from around the NFL with Matt Corrale.
10: Thanks, Jeff. Well, the Ravens on top of the Colts 28-13 with 2 minutes left in the half. Zay Flowers, 5 catches for 150 yards and a score. The Steelers on top of the Falcons 13-7 in Pittsburgh. 60 seconds left in the first half. Bills in a shootout with the Texans 24-21 in Houston. That game coming up at halftime. Bears and Panthers all even at 24 at the 2 minute mark in the second quarter. Lions on top of the Saints 7-0 in Detroit. Jets on top 10-3 in Nashville. Jeff?
2: All right, Matt, thank you very much. Our score, 24-0. Jacksonville leading the Browns. 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
2: 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Jacksonville, big edge in all the offensive categories, 234 yards in total offense to 95 for the Browns. Edge in rushing, 79-29 for Jacksonville. In passing, 155-66. The quarterly first down tracker presented by Kia, movement that inspires, 16 first downs for Jacksonville, 5 for the Browns. Browns were penalized 6 times. Twice for the Jags, 2 turnovers, both by the Browns, and time of possession, 18:51 for Jacksonville, 11:09 for the Browns. Deshaun Watson in the first half was 8 of 13 for 75 yards passing, no touchdowns. He was intercepted 1 time. He was sacked twice. Quinshon Judkins, leading rusher for the Browns, with 14 yards on 5 carries. That's 2.8 yards per carry. And a couple of catches for Jerry Jeudy and Raheem Sanders in the first half. Our score, 24-0. Jacksonville leading the Browns. Andrew, Nathan, Gerard, straight ahead with the second half on the University Hospital's Cleveland Browns Radio Network.
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1: 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From our vantage here, the Browns are losing and losing badly. As we open up the third quarter, they're down 24-0 for the first time today. Andre Schmidt will kick off. Jacksonville will get it to open up this half. Amir Abdullah, the 10, the 15, he is at the 20. He gets a block in the back, no flag, and he's going to carry it all the way back to the 40-yard line. Pretty blatant, but that's the way this day has gone here. Nathan Zagura, Gerard Sherry down to the sideline. My name is Andrew Siciliano. Don't know truly what to expect in that first half. Thought the Browns would fight, thought the Browns would make some plays, thought the Browns' defense would do something, thought the offense would get a couple of explosives. Nathan, none of it.
19: No, you got none of that. And so what I want to see from this team right now is you got to just take it one possession at a time, try to get points, try to claw back in this game. But I want to see effort. I want to see physicality. Those are the things that you can control right now because the Jags are taking it to you, and you cannot allow that to stand.
1: Jacksonville opens in an eye. Tootin dots that eye. Pitch left. First in the backfield. He gets around him. Tootin head of steam. Swester gets him around the waist, but Bashal Tootin on an outside run gets 9 yards on first down. Give him 10. They're moving the chains at midfield.
19: That was basically like a trap. They let Jared Verse get up the field, and then he got wham blocked by the receiver right there, Josh Cameron out of Baylor, who had caught the touchdown earlier in this game, and that allowed them to get Bashal Tootin out to the outside, where he's having a very nice game. 7 carries for 47 yards. Abdullah 3 for 20. I mean, they're running it at will on the Cleveland Browns.
1: Absolutely. And Rodriguez has 15 yards as well. Now a pre-snap penalty, and this one's on the Jaguars, so back him up. We'll take it.
20: Neutral zone fraction. Defense, number 94. 5-yard penalty. Still first down.
19: Mason Graham.
1: They pointed at the Browns initially. The receiver in front of the Browns bench ran down the line and they pointed at the Jaguars.
19: Yep.
1: Definitely pointed at the Jaguars.
19: Initially, yes.
1: Initially.
19: Did.
1: So it's first and five. Ball moves into Browns territory at the plus 45. Parker Washington motions left to right. Tight end to the left. Tootin is the back. Shotgun. Roll to the right. Pressure set up a screen left. Caught by Tootin by Swester. Gets a block in the back at the 30. At the 25. Big play downfield before Malik Collins chases him all the way downfield to make the tackle, and that's an explosive, and that's a first down to the Browns 23.
19: Yeah, they got the Browns in base defense right there. Quincy Williams is blitzing, and everybody gets up and through, and then Robert Hainsey, the center, he gets out, gets the block on Carson Swessinger, and even I'd say for Carson, you can see a little bit of the rust. Did not do a lot of work here this offseason, obviously. A little out of place there, and just an easy game for the Jags.
1: 22 to the 23. Opening possession, Jacksonville up 24-0. 13-20 remaining, third quarter, shotgun. Give to Tootin, hits the backfield, and there's a big play. Finally, Tyson Campbell comes up for that final tackle, but Mason Graham got him first.
3: And Mason Graham's having a day. Had a sack, has the TFL there, lost a three.
19: Yeah, big play by Mason Graham, and that's what you need, a little bit of a negative play. Get them behind the sticks, as now the Jags will bring in their wide receivers. Brian Thomas back on the field, who had three catches for 40 yards in the first half, joining Washington and Myers. And can you follow that up with some pressure here as they come out three by one with those three receivers to the right?
3: Three to the wide side here, the right, and it's Brian Thomas motioning into the backfield. Grant Delpit goes with them, now resets on the right, Rodriguez the back.
19: Maybe get a movement right there on the left side.
3: Back him up.
19: It's either Strange or
20: False
19: Harrison.
20: Offense, number 85.
3: Tight end.
20: Five-yard penalty. Still second down.
3: Brenton Strange with a touchdown earlier.
19: All right, so you got them backed up. Now, the last time the Browns had them in second and 18, second and 19, you played zone coverage. Your linebackers did not get enough depth. They ran just a deep over to Parker Washington and picked it up in one play. Cannot allow that to happen again here.
3: Jaguars go empty on second and 19. Rodriguez is the back. He is now wide, and he's going to motion tight to the line left here as Lawrence is changing the play. Play clock at four. He takes the snap. He has time. Now he's pressured. He's pressured by Barnett. Now he's running away. Trevor Lawrence throws on the run. Back of the end zone. Caught. Touchdown. Jacoby Myers. Ronnie Hickman in coverage. 30 to nothing.
19: Trevor Lawrence putting on an absolute show. I mean, at some point you do tip your cap. It's not fun. There's nothing fun about this from a Cleveland Browns standpoint, but you're seeing what it takes in this league. And for Trevor Lawrence, it did take some time. Browns ran a little game on the left side. Mike Hall, Sam Williams, Aiden Huntington got the pressure. He's able to get outside, throws it down the field. No vision on the ball there from Rocket Hickman and Jacoby Myers with the catch. But 15 to 20, 220 yards, four touchdowns right now. Rating of 150 for Trevor Lawrence. And this is what it takes in this league.
3: A four-play touchdown drive for the Jaguars, who now lead 31 to nothing. 12:08 remaining in the third, still on the University Hospitals Cleveland Browns Radio Network.
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3: 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It is 31 to nothing. Cam Little kickoff taken by Rocket Sanders. 25, 30, throw a hole, 40, midfield. Rocket Sanders, kicker to beat, down the sideline, and he's tackled inside the 25. Monteric Brown saved a touchdown. Rocket Sanders almost brought one back the distance.
19: Rocket Sanders almost became the answer to who scored the first touchdown for the Browns at 25 and in 2026 as a returner in there, obviously, due to the injury to Dylan Sampson. Short field, you've got to punch it in here just to try to get a little bit of momentum, a little positivity on offense. Defensively right now, we are lost. This has not been a great start for Mike Rutenberg's crew, but we got to get something going on offense.
3: Browns open on the Jaguars 23. I formation, Judkins, Burton, toss left, Quinshon behind Burton, looking for a hole. There's no hole. And he is thrown down by Miller, and that's going to be a loss. Rocket Sanders, if he had not been taken down by the starting corner, Buster Brown, would have had the first Browns kickoff return for a touchdown since Josh Cribbs in 09.
19: Kansas City, right? He had two in that game. Browns trying to get something going with Quinshon Judkins, and it's kind of eerily reminiscent to last year, getting hit at or behind the line of scrimmage.
3: Quinshon to Watson's left. They're going to go shotgun. That was a loss of one. Going now right to left on the Jacksonville 24. Shotgun snap, looks right, gets it out quickly. It's caught, rolling to the ground, and now they say that Concepcion had it.
19: Yeah.
3: They do. Casey Concepcion has it on the far side 20. Travis Hunter with the coverage. He tagged him down. That's a gain of four, and it'll be third and seven.
19: In comes Rocket Sanders. So Quinshon Judkins is, in the eyes of this staff currently, does not play on third downs at all.
3: Not right now.
19: I think you want to get your best guys out there, but Rocket Sanders showed a little juice on that return. I think this is four down territory. That's me. I don't know if you want to get some momentum to get the 3 points, but you're down 31.
3: They're 0 for 4 on third down. Third and seven from the Jacksonville 20. Shotgun back to throw. Deshaun up in the pocket. Deshaun running to the left. Has the ball in his left hand. He has a first down, and he gets a block from Denzel Boston downfield. And he's out of bounds near the 12. And that is a new set of downs for the Browns.
19: First third down conversion. And right there, Deshaun still able to make some plays with his legs. Switch the ball to the outside hand, keeping it away there from the defender, Eric Murray, coming up trying to make the tackle. Picks up the first down. And all right, we're there. Definitely four down territory now from the 11-yard line of the Jags.
3: It is not first and goal. It is first and 10, just across the 10 near the 11. Quinshon the back. They're working out of the gun. Fannin wing left here. Watson calls for it. Has it. He's going to run design quarterback run up the middle after pulling it from Quinshon, and he's going to carry it up to the 5. So consecutive carries now for Deshaun Watson. Miller the tackle, and that's a gain of 6.
19: That's right out of that Baltimore playbook with Todd Monken there. Everything looks like it's going to be a run to the right for Quinshon, but you actually pull the backside guard to the center, get them out in front. Austin Barber right there paving the way for Deshaun Watson. Picks up 6, gets it down to 2nd and 4. Again, 4 down territory. See if you can put your physicality on display. Get Quinshon Judkins, line it up, give it to him, create a hole, and get this guy in the end zone.
3: Quinshon, the single setback. Brown's tight end left is Fannin. 2nd and 4, they're on the 5. They can't get a first down. Concepcion now motions tight left from under center. Give to Quinshon, running up the middle. He's across the 5, but not a lot there. He's going to be about a yard and a half, 2 yards shy. Josh Hines Allen makes the tackle. It's going to be 3rd and 2 on the 3. It's 4 down territory.
19: No doubt, 100%.
3: Field goal does you nothing. 9 minutes remaining. Clock moving, 3rd quarter.
19: All right,
3: Matt Dickerson, the run-stopping defensive tackle, comes in. The corner, Jordan Lewis, goes out. Browns have Judy and Fannin to the right. Judkins the back. Concepcion and Boston, the two rookies, to the left. Shotgun. Now Fannin motions. Tight to the line right. Deshaun's changing the play. Play clock's at 2. Got to get it off. Shotgun. Call for it. Call for it. Clock's at 0. They don't blow it. Now they do. Delay a game.
20: Delay a game. Offense. Number 4. It's a 5-yard penalty. Still 3rd down.
3: And Deshaun's going, hurry up, hurry up, hurry up. But that's partly on you as well. CBS cameras cut to Todd Monken of the sideline.
19: We've got to call a timeout, though, right? Or are we just thinking that timeout, in the event that we make a comeback, that timeout's so valuable? I think you can't allow that delay of game to happen. Right? I mean, don't you run down and call a timeout?
3: Can. You can't.
19: Because now all of a sudden it went from being 3rd and 2 to 3rd and 7.
3: Back on the 8. Likely a throwing situation here. Watson, Judkins to his left, shotgun. Concepcion, Judy, Boston to the left. Whitehart to the right. Deshaun to throw. Looking, gunning, incomplete. Short and incomplete for Boston at the five. Brown on the coverage. And out comes the field goal unit. Todd Monken doesn't want to get shut out.
19: That's why I think you just have to take the time out there. You can't put yourself in this kind of a situation where if you don't convert on third and seven, that's it for you.
3: This makes it a four-touchdown game. This is a 26-yard field goal try.

0: Bay Villages, Rex Unahar, the long snapper. Corey Bohorquez is the holder. A 26-yard field goal for Andre Schmidt. 8:34 to go in the fourth quarter. Schmidt's kick is through the uprights, right down the middle. 31-3. 8:31 left in the third. University Hospital's Cleveland Browns Radio Network.
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0: 7 plays, 15 yards. The Browns get a 26-yard Andre Schmidt field goal after the 74-yard kick return by Raheem Sanders. Scoring drive brought to you by the Bally Bet Sportsbook, the best place to bet the Browns. Please bet responsibly. They're down 31-3, opting for the 26-yard kick when in the red zone. A delay of game on 3rd and 2. Deadly. Nathan Zagura, Gerard's on the sideline. I'm Andrew Siciliano. Andre Schmidt set to kick off here. Week 1 in Jacksonville.
6: I mean, the penalties right now, the Browns already 8 penalties, and 5 of them have happened on the offense in the last 2 possessions. That one is awful.
0: Schmidt kicked to Abdullah. 20-25, and a nice tackle there by Malachi Corley near the 30. Legal ID time, 10 seconds on the University Hospital's Cleveland Browns Radio Network.
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0: Newton is back. He has 43 yards on the ground, averaging 5.5 a pop. Jacksonville opens from under center on its own 31. First down here. The tight end Strange in motion on the left. Lawrence, time to throw, and he fires complete near the 40, and that's Strange, who's dancing away from tackles. Finally, it's Huntington who gets him down. It's going to be 2nd and 2, I beg your pardon, gain of 8 near the 40. Gerard, what's your view?
8: It's really simple, guys. You watch the special teams perform phenomenally, and what that speaks to me is, one, they're not as active, obviously, as everyone else. It's the third phase of the team, so it just suggests the idea that we have to do a much better job with our conditioning, and I'm of the opinion that you're going to see a better football team next week, because, one, they'll be used to these harsh conditions and in better shape in the process as it begins to rain.
0: On 2nd down, with a light rain falling here, the Browns get a big run stop as they ran Tootin on 2nd down, and Delpit and Easton Mascarenhas is hard on the middle of it. Gerard brought to you by Cross Country Mortgage, official mortgage partner of the Cleveland Browns. Third and one now.
9: Number
0: for
9: 64 has reported as eligible. Number 64.
0: They've done that a couple of times today. Wyatt Milam, the extra offensive lineman here on third and short, balls on the 40 for the Jaguars, their own 40. See if the Browns can get a stop. They crowd the line. Chris Rodriguez the back, but it's going to be a keeper for Trevor Lawrence, and he has a first down. Quarterback keeper for number 16 in Jacksonville. Gets a new set of downs as the clock winds under 7 minutes remaining in the third.
6: And on this drive, they really even haven't had their receivers out there. They've been going with multiple tight ends, something that Liam Cohen talked about wanting to do this offseason, and that's what they've been doing. The only receiver out there right now is Josh Cameron, the rookie who caught the touchdown earlier. They've got all the tight ends out there, three of them.
0: They're in 13 personnel with Rodriguez the back. Trying to reset Morris, now tight end on the left. Play clock at 7. Jacksonville trouble lining up here. First down from their own 41, and it's a give to Tootin. Gets through a Mascarenhas Arnold tackle, gets to the second level, and gets 7 yards on first down. Beg your pardon, it's Rodriguez on the carry. So 7, now 8 on the scoreboard on first down. Ball just shy of midfield. I'm not a rocket scientist here, nor a football coach, but 7 or 8 yards on the ground on first down is a bad way to live.
6: Yeah, they're 18 right now. They're top three running backs, 18 carries, and they have put up 86 yards. So they're averaging right around 5 yards a pop. They're staying in this 13 personnel. I mean, they have Washington, Myers, Thomas haven't been out there at all.
0: They're just going to build the clock here. Tootin now is the back from the 49. A light rain falling. Play fake. Lawrence throws right, and it's caught by Cameron. Denzel Ward knocks him out of bounds and shakes his head. That's a Jacksonville first out of the Browns 35. And as mentioned here, the rain is starting to come down, which for the fans and maybe even for the players is a bit of a relief. The heat index well over 100, 107, about a half hour before kickoff. You just hope the field holds up and you hope the lightning stays away.
6: Who is this guy? Who is this Josh Cameron? He's had 2 one-on-one situations with Denzel Ward, a 6th-round pick out of Baylor, and has won both of them, which is stunning.
0: He's got a touchdown and he's got a first down here as well. From the Browns 35. Give to Tootin. Try to get around left end. He does so at the 30. Has a first down. Spins out of a tackle. Ronnie Hickman is going to get him. Gain of 12, however, to the 23. It doesn't matter if I think Jared Verse was held there and there was no flag. The Browns are getting gashed on the ground.
6: Well, this one is going to be ugly in the film room. Quentin Morris, the tight end out of Bowling Green, had a rather hellacious block on Miles Hart, and that's why the Browns had no opposition or no resistance on the edge there.
0: You would like to see more opposition here. Like to see more resistance?
6: Yes, you would.
0: The heat affects both teams. One of them has 31, the other one has 3. Tootin the back. New set of downs from the 23. Give to Tootin. Tootin hit and dropped at the line of scrimmage. Carson Schwesinger up to make the play with the tackle around the ankles for a loss of 1.
6: Yeah, Schwesinger knife through, made the tackle. Jared Verse ran it down from the backside, so that was good to see as the Browns are able to get a tackle for a loss there on first down. Now, what the Browns have not been able to do when they get this team behind the sticks is keep them behind the sticks, and that has been a challenge. We've seen twice from 2nd and 18, 2nd and 19, and it has not derailed their drives at all.
0: 2nd and 11 after that loss of 1. Jacksonville has the ball, the Browns 24-yard line. And they'll run again, Tootin, big hole again. Flag now from the referee behind Trevor Lawrence. Tootin's going to carry it inside the 20-yard line, stop at the 17. Malik Collins the tackle.
9: Offense, number 87.
6: Yep.
9: It's a 10-yard penalty. Still second down.
0: And that's Nate Borkercher, the second-round pick, the rookie tight end out of A&M.
6: That's what I was going to say. Might get a hold there on 87, working on Isaiah McGuire. Got inside the pads. McGuire got his arms up, which certainly worked very well and effective, and gets the call there to back them up. So we're going to get into one of those again. Second and long. This one will be the longest of those, second and 21. Let's see if they try to go with the trips formation again, try to isolate somebody on Miles Hart. They really haven't had to throw the ball much since the early portion of the game. Don't need to really here. Yeah. Up 31-3.
0: Don't think they have any desire to throw the ball. So second and 21. Backed up 34. Shotgun. Set up a screen, and it stopped. Denzel Ward and Mason Graham with a great job, and they eat up Amir Abdullah in the backfield. He is stopped for no gain at the line of scrimmage at the 34. It's third and 21.
6: If we're looking for some positives in a game in which they are few and far between, I would say the play of Mason Graham right now has absolutely been a positive for the Cleveland Browns.
0: 100%. Mason Graham, second year, top five pick, lining up on this third down next to Malik Collins. Jared Verse, Isaiah McGuire are the ends. From the plus 34, the Browns 34, third and 21. They run out of the shotgun, and Amir Abdullah is into the secondary. He's not going to get it all back, but he's going to get a big gain. He's going to take it to the Browns 22-yard line, and that's going to be a gain of 12 on a third down carry to set up fourth and nine, and out comes Cam Little for a 40-yard field goal try. He has the two longest field goals in the 107-year history of this game, 68 indoors in Vegas, 67 outdoors in Tennessee. From between the hashes, clock at 150 when he puts right foot in the ball and nails the field goal. 34-3. 1:48 remaining in the third. Browns get the ball back on the University Hospital's Cleveland Browns Radio Network.
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4: Permission of the Cleveland Browns is prohibited. 1:48 remaining in the third. The rain has gone away for now. That is the positive. The negative is the scoreboard is still ugly. 34-3. Browns on the short end of it. And a kickoff from Cam Little taken by Rocket Sanders. He's at the 10, the 15, the 20. He's got a block end around the right side. He's at the 30. Flag is out. He gets by Brown. And he's going to bring it out to the 39-yard line. After a 74-yard return, it looked as if he could bust another one. But Bookie that's Watson. A hold. Buki got
5: during
4: booked.
5: The return, holding, receiving team number 40. It's a 10-yard penalty from the spot of the foul, first down.
4: And that spot was back near the 20. Let's see where they put this ball. Maybe I'm wrong. Maybe the spot was near the 25. They're going to put the ball, yep, on the 15. That's where the Browns drive will begin.
6: Long field for the Browns. Got to kind of find any kind of rhythm on offense. Focus on something. What do you want to get accomplished here? Do you want to get Quinshon Judkins going? Can you do that? Can you hit any plays down the field? Can we get Denzel Boston involved? Harold Fannin involved?
4: Double tight.

0: On first down, play fake and a rollout for Deshaun. He throws. Harold Fannin has a reception on the far sideline in front of the Browns bench. Fannin, tackled by the defensive lineman.
1: Do you want to get accomplished here? Do you want to get Quinshon Judkins going? Can you do that? Can he hit any plays down the field? Can we get Denzel Boston involved? Harold Fannin involved?
0: Double tight. On first down, play fake and a rollout for Deshaun. He throws. Harold Fannin has a reception on the

0: Play clock is counting down. We're at three. Deshaun now trying to change the play. They're going to get another delay. Monken called
1: first
0: timeout.
1: First charge timeout. Cleveland.
0: You got Quinshon up behind Deshaun Watson to the play clock at two, trying to figure out what he's changing it to. Deshaun certainly was not set. And the Browns, Gerard Sherry, have one timeout remaining.
2: Yeah, and that obviously doesn't help the cause for mounting a comeback. But ultimately, what you're going to have to take this game as is getting ready for the following week. And I know that sounds defeatist with some change remaining in the third quarter and the whole fourth quarter to play, but that really has to be your mentality moving forward. Love, how do we play a better brand of football? And obviously right now, we're not doing that. So from a management standpoint and just from an execution standpoint, work to improve.
0: Correction, one timeout remaining. 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
3: If you're going to use the timeout there, use it on third and two.
0: 1,000%. Second and one, just shy of the 25, under center, tight end to the left. Play fake to Quinshon. Deshaun back to throw. Hops, hops, hops. Hit as he throws, gets it away. Caught. Fannin, left sideline. First down. Harold Fannin runs hard and gets a first down. Deshaun gets up. And he stood in there and fired complete. Dickerson with the tackle to the 46, and they move the sticks.
3: And he took an absolute shot at the end of that play, right up the middle, stared down the barrel. Matt Dickerson said the run stopper had a nice pass rush right there and leveled Deshaun Watson.
0: Gain of 12. Harold Fannin, two receptions now on this drive, and the Browns come out in an old-fashioned I formation from their own 36. Burton is the up back. Quinshon dots that eye. Here comes the run blitz, play fake, and now a secondary drop under pressure. Deshaun's going to run. Deshaun's going to get drilled. Miller and Dickerson stood him up, and that is the end of the quarter. Browns are trying to dial up a shot. Jaguars wouldn't have it, and the third quarter ends with a sack. Loss of four. Browns down 34-3 after three on the University Hospitals Cleveland Browns Radio Network.
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0: Up the fourth. 15 more minutes of football remaining here in week number one. This is the most, as I check the scoreboard, lopsided game so far in week number one. It's 34-3. The Jets are leading the Titans 20-3, but this is a 31-point margin. Rocket Sanders into the game. Shotgun second and 14 for the Browns, now going left to right from their own 32-yard line. Jacksonville showing a four-man pressure. Fan in motions. Nobody goes.

0: of them. Here's the snap. Deshaun back to throw, looking, and now firing. Casey Concepcion to the catch, and he's got a first down. He jumped, and he caught it in his belly. Jordan Lewis on his back. First down at the Jacksonville 43. Gain of 25.
1: Easily the best throw of the day from Deshaun Watson. Easily right there. They run a clear out with the deep over behind it. Casey Concepcion creates separation. Watson drills it, puts it on him. That's exactly what you've been wanting to see right there. As former Brown Robert Turbin being shown on the broadcast, the guy is a hulk of a man, literally ripped his shirt, ripped the sleeve.
0: Happy for Turbo getting this opportunity to call a game.
1: With our old pal Tom McCarthy.
0: Absolutely. Every time the Browns have gotten into Jacksonville territory, for the most part, they have stalled. A little end around to KC. KC getting around the left side, and then it's not going anywhere. Buster Brown busted that play up, and he dropped Concepcion for a loss of three.
1: Hey, you're trying to run a little trickeration there, get him on the backside on that reverse, basically, or kind of just an end around. And didn't get a lead block, and all of a sudden there were three Jags there to tackle him.
0: Liam Cohen said this week that whenever KC Concepcion is on the field, they needed an alert. That guy could be a threat in the run game, and there that alert worked. Second and 13 now on the Jaguars, 46, 13:35 remaining. As Deshaun takes the snap out of the gun, play fake, and a gun left caught by Boston. And Denzel Boston fights through a tackle and leans forward. They're going to give him a first down. That is a gain of 13 for the second round pick and his first NFL catch.
1: Congrats to Denzel Boston, first of many right there. Good route on the comeback and then stop. Deshaun Watson, again, nice throw. And look, I think the Jags are probably playing a little bit softer coverage than they were earlier
0: clearly
1: in the game. And you're going to have, they're not going to be as exotic up front with the blitzes and the twists and the stunts. But at least this gives you hopefully something. A couple of nice balls in a row there.
0: Trips to the wide side right. The two rookies and Tylan Wallace. Shotgun from the 33. Give to Judkins out of the gun. Looking for a hole. Pitter-patter of the feet as Quinshon is ought to do. And he gets 2 yards to the 31. Just not a lot of running room there up the middle.
1: No, there really has not been any room in the ground game all day today as he heads to the sideline. Rocket Sanders comes back in for Quinshon Judkins. Now that's 8 carries on the day for 18 yards. Unfortunately, kind of eerily reminiscent of some of his numbers from a year ago,
0: yep,
1: Andrew.
0: Absolutely. Fannin and Boston to the left. Fannin now switches, and the Browns have two tight ends on the right side. Whitehart there as well. Judy motions right to left. Sanders, the back here, second and 8, gun. Deshaun has it, checks it down. Sanders at the 29. Sanders breaks the tackle. Sanders runs to the 25. He's going to be 2 yards shy of the first down. Gain of 6, 3rd and 2, clock at 12.
1: 4 down territory, obviously.
0: It's got to be, and I'm surprised it wasn't when they kicked the field goal earlier.
1: Well, that's why you want to take that timeout there, preserve 3rd and 2 instead of making it 3rd and 7. And I'm surprised, again, I'm surprised Quinshon Judkins' utilization in this game has been so sparse.
0: I'm with you.
1: I find that very odd.
0: Sanders is the back. Quinshon on the sideline. Browns 1-6 on 3rd down. This is 3rd and 2. They got to get to the 23. Deshaun changing the play. 5 on the play clock. He's in the gun. Pumps the leg. Waits for it. Gets it from Jenkins. And they're going to run it. And they give it to Sanders. And the way they spot this, he's going to be about half yard shy. So Branson Combs, the linebacker, off the bench, makes the tackle, and on 4th and inches, the Browns will keep the offense on the field. Sanders out, Judkins in, Boston and Judy and Concepcion go out. So the Browns are going to go heavy here, going for it, 4th and 1.
1: And it's a full yard right here.
0: Yeah, it is. Burton, the fullback, offset eye, Quinshon, the back. And now Burton motions into a straight eye, and they throw the flag. Browns can't get lined up right. Back them up 5.
2: False start. Offense, number 86. 5-yard penalty. Still 4th down.
1: 10 penalties now for the Browns, and by our unofficial calculations, I think that's 9 of them on the offense, which is the antithesis of everything Todd Monken said that this team was going to be or needed to be on offense.
0: So Whitehart and Burton, the heavies go out, and the wide receivers come back in. It's now 4th and 6. Browns got to get to the 23. They're down here, 34-3. 10:50 remaining, clock stops. Boston, Concepcion, and now Judy all to the left, man, and alone to the right. Shotgun. Elton Jenkins is your center. 3 on the play clock. 1, get the ball back. Here's the

0: Here's the blitz. Deshaun runs away from it. Deshaun, pump fake. He's going to run, and he's got a first down. They brought the blitz, and the ball came out at the end. The Browns lose it. Fumble. Jacksonville football. Eric Armstead
1: on the field is a fumble recovered by Jacksonville. First down.
0: We'd love to see that again. He fell forward for the first down.
2: The only hope there for the Browns is that he is down, and he is not down, I don't believe.
0: Well, looks the like arm isn't down. Is the knee down? All turnovers are looked at. They will do so as we step aside. On the University Hospitals Cleveland Browns Radio Network.
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3: Live from New York, they have yet to make a decision. The Browns offense is still on the field as to whether or not Deshaun Watson fumbled there as he ran for a first down on fourth and one. He scrambled, better said, for a first down. Question is, Nathan Zagura, is his knee down before the ball comes out? It's close.
4: It's very close. The thing is, and it looks like it is down.
5: After review, the run was contacted and down by contact before the ball came loose. Therefore, it'll be first down and 10, Cleveland.
3: Well, Craig Rolstad, little victories here. We'll take any of them.
4: Yes.
3: Thank you.
4: Yes, we will. Right there, good run by Deshaun Watson. Yeah. He's made a couple of nice plays on this drive with his arm as well as with his legs. He is currently our leading rusher, by the way, is Deshaun Watson in this football game.
3: He has 4 for 22, Quinshon 8 for 18, Casey Concepcion 2 for 5. Watson actually now 5 for 29 as they readjust and they give the Browns the first down.
5: Timer, please reset the game clock to 10 minutes, 44 seconds.
3: Okay, so they're going to add 5 big seconds back onto the clock. 10:44 remaining, 10th play of the drive coming up. Browns will have it on the Jacksonville 22-yard line. They're down 34-3. Let's get that out of the way. If you're just joining us, we thank you for joining. Hope you're having a fantastic Sunday. The Browns collectively are not, and it got out of hand early. At this point, it's about saving some face and building some momentum for another trip down here to Florida next week to face the Buccaneers. 22-yard line, Judkins alone to the backfield. Deshaun has 11 on the play clock, up under center. Boston alone to the left. He's going to give to Quinshon, running up the middle, and Quinshon running up the back of Elgton Jenkins, and Austin Barber doesn't have a lot there. A couple of yards, Josh Hines, Allen with the tackle. Let's call it a gain of 4.
4: And Quinshon running into a wall, but actually I thought ran very hard on that particular play, and I would love to see them get him some room. You know, he's got to be sitting on the sideline saying, look at those guys on the Jags. They go 5, 6, 7 yards before they take any contact. It's a lot easier to run when you do that.
3: And a lot of those are outside runs, wide zone runs, pitches. The Browns have not been effective getting to the boundary or the sideline or getting any push in the run game up the middle. Deshaun changing the play. Play clock's at 5. He's under center. 2nd and 6. He has the snap. He gets to Quinshon. Cut back. There's a lane. And Judkins will carry it to the 25. I don't want to get too excited here. It's a gain of 3. Miller on the tackle. But there was some breathing room here. We could actually get across the line of scrimmage without getting popped.
4: Yeah, for a brief second there. But still, he had to cut it back probably before he wanted to on that one. Setting up 3rd down here. But right now, what the Jags have been doing on this drive, when the Browns are in that kind of, you know, two tight end, 12 personnel, they're going 5 down linemen. They're playing five on the front, kind of a 5-2 front right there, not giving the Browns an advantage in the run game with the numbers.
3: The Buckeye Davon Hamilton checks out. Browns 1-7 on third down, third and three here. Play clock at six. Deshaun, the snap, pressured. He's going to scramble up the middle. He gets away from Josh Hines Allen, and he gets not horse-collared, but hog-tied, if you will, at the 16-yard line. That pressure came immediately. Watson had no shot, and it's fourth and four on the 16.
4: Seemed like a little confusion, too, pre-snap on where Quinshon Judkins was supposed to be, and that play kind of was just over before it started. They had a free rusher on the outside as they brought the blitz with the safety Antonio Johnson. Browns didn't have an answer for it. That play was kind of doomed before it started. Opportunity now on fourth down to keep this drive alive.
3: As the sun comes out, Judy, Fannin, Concepcion to the left, Boston alone to the right. Sanders the back here, fourth and four. Browns got to get to the 12. Deshaun has the snap on fourth down. Pressured, man on from behind, runs, pitches it to Sanders, and they're going to roll him down. Deshaun flipped it to Rocket Sanders, who had a chance to run, but they're going to say it's a sack.
5: Down by contact.
3: And it's a turnover on down. Branson Combs got him in the back.
4: That was all-out blitz right there. You saw it pre-snap. They were going cover zero. That ball's got to be out quickly. That's not one that you can really run around and hold it on, unfortunately.
3: Nope. Timeout on the field. 8:12 to go. Browns down 31 on the University Hospitals Cleveland Browns Radio Network.
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3: 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Dude Wipes, we love your Browns. After Deshaun Watson got sacked, although honestly on the replay, I think he might have gotten that pitch away. Nick Mullins is now in at quarterback, the former Brown. Todd Monken's quarterback at Southern Miss. And first out, he hands to Tootin, who's rooting his way through the left side of the line for a gain of 6 to the 28. 8 minutes remaining here. Easton Mascarenhas on the tackle, so the Browns go to the bench as much as they can. Although Mascarenhas, Arnold has gotten considerable run. He's really the only quote-unquote backup out there right now. Browns are down 34-3. Nick Mullins, 0-1 for the Browns. That crazy rescheduled midweek COVID game, the loss against the Raiders back in 21. 5-15 as a starter. Like 33 games for Monken, as mentioned, at Southern Miss. He is in there after Trevor Lawrence is done for the day. You know what? So they're going to get Jared Verse for jumping off sides. But there was no contact, and he got back.
5: Defense, number 8. It's a five-yard penalty, which results in a first down.
3: There was no contact.
4: I agree.
3: There was no contact. That's one, like, that's... You don't blow that whistle. Jared Verse shouldn't have jumped. You can't take that away.
4: No, Browns still have their whole starters out there. They got Easton Mascarenhas-Arnold in because they're in base defense with the three linebackers. You know they're going to be running the ball here. Now, I don't know if Liam Cohen wants to give Nick Mullins a chance to throw it in front of his former college coach at Southern Miss, Todd Monken.
3: 11 penalties now, 75 yards for the Browns. Lawrence looks to be changing the play. On a first down, he's going to give it to Toot. And Grant Delpit is going to make a tackle, but Toot's going to carry him after getting through the line and carry it to the 40. Jared Verse, I beg your pardon, 8, not 9 on the tackle, and that's a gain of 7 on first down.
4: And this is a little disheartening. You know they're running the ball.
3: Yep.
4: Nick Mullins is in at quarterback. And they're still picking up 7 a pop.
3: Yep. McGuire and Mascarenhas-Arnold in. Barnett came in. Now he jogs back to the sideline. Clock winding down. 6:35 remaining in this game. Sun is back out. It is Bacon down there from the Jacksonville 40. Mullins. The play clock at 1 will take the snap and give to 2 Mason Graham in the backfield. He has played a heck of a game. Then the Browns reinforcements come and they make a run stop on second down. Gerard?
9: Yeah, some cynics are probably saying right now, why are our starters still in the game? Well, our starters need to be in the game for those who are questioning coaches' decision making right now, having those guys out there, because it's clear that we have an issue with conditioning and that these guys need to get ready because, again, in Tampa, the likelihood of the weather being the same is highly possible. So, in my mind, you keep these guys out there. This is part of the toughening process and just getting to a space to where you're physically able to play 4 full quarters of football. And it's been air apparent that they have not been able to do just that. So, I am not surprised and I'm actually happy that they're still out there in this football game, our starters.
3: Sam Williams with a big run stop here as well on 3rd and 4, and that's going to be 4th down. No gain. Gerard brought you by Cross Country Mortgage, official mortgage partner of the Cleveland Browns.
4: They need to be out there because they're not playing well.
3: Correct.
4: This is a team that went through a very rigorous training camp. There should be no excuses on conditioning. The Jacksonville Jaguars are having no problem with conditioning, nor are they having a problem with executing. This was a bad performance by the Cleveland Browns, and I'm with Gerard in the sense that you can't give anybody any time off. These guys need to get something positive before you head down to Tampa and take on the Buccaneers. Right now, there has been very little to be excited about. By the way, Denzel Boston back to return this punt. Had a punt return touchdown last year at Washington.
3: And 78 yards against Cal Davis. Yes, Cal Davis, but it still counts. Logan Cook is going to let the play clock wind down. And will they take the delay? Nope. Snap at 4. And Cook gets it away with decent rush. Denzel Boston will call a fair catch. Might have been the plan all along, and he takes it at the 11-yard line. And the Browns will have the offense back on the field after the 50-yard punt. They're down 31, 4:39 to go. University Hospitals, Cleveland Browns Radio Network.
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3: For your summary, 363 to 183. Basically, the Jaguars are doubling up the Browns when it comes to yardage. Deshaun Watson is still in there. Quinshon is the back. 4:39 to go. Browns open this possession after a 50-yard punt back on their own 11-yard line. Given the end around to Concepcion, Casey Concepcion, he's a weapon, friends. He spins and he gets close to first down yardage. They'll move the sticks, gain to 10. Jones on the tackle. It's Concepcion's fifth, or rather, third carry today for 15 yards.
4: Looking at receptions, he's got four catches for 43, yep. So that's the guy that they've tried to get the football in the hands of in terms of the playmakers out wide.
3: So now out to the 21, a little bit of breathing room. Tylan Wallace into the game. The former Raven, the only member of this offense who's played for Todd Monken, motions right to left. Jaguars bringing pressure. Deshaun on the keeper, big hole. Deshaun at the 30 and falls forward and gets close to a first down. Give him 9. Branson Combs on the tackle.
4: Deshaun Watson's actually had a nice day running the football. The Browns' leading rusher on the day, up near 40 yards, 6 for 38. 14 of 20 passing, 70% completion, 143 yards, the one interception on the opening drive that was an absolute backbreaker. And then from there, it felt like you couldn't get anything going. It's kind of amazing, honestly. 14 of 20 for 143, 7 yards an attempt. Doesn't feel that way.
3: No.
4: Had some nice throws on that last drive, though.
3: Yep, a drive that stalled with the turnover on down. Second and one, Browns 30, Jacksonville 5. Quinshon takes the carry and runs left for a first down. Five, that is, five-man front. They brought a linebacker, and Quinshon got 3 for a new set of downs. Albert Regis with the tackles. The clock winds down towards 3 minutes remaining. The Browns are going to have a lot of hard conversations here, both after the game, both on the plane, and when they get back to Berea. You have to come back to Florida next week. Weather's not going to be any better. Baker and the Bucks right now are down 10. Baker's turned the ball over a bunch. They're in Cincinnati. Bengals lead them 30-20. 10.5 to go. So you're likely facing a team that is 0-1 as well. Deshaun play fake. Get it out to Quinshon, who breaks a tackle near side 40, 45. Quinshon cuts inside, and he gets across midfield. Judkins finally gets loose into Jaguars territory. They say he's going to step out of bounds, though. Back on the Browns, 49 is where they spot him. Gain of 16 and a first down.
4: Just across midfield, or just short of midfield, as you pointed out right there. But this is why I was wondering earlier, why isn't Quinshon in on third downs? He's our most dynamic playmaker out of the backfield for sure. He's got
3: good
4: hands.
3: I like Rocket Sanders, by the way. I do too.
4: I like Dylan Sampson.
3: He didn't step out of bounds.
4: Well, let's challenge it. I like Dylan Sampson as well.
3: Browns have it on their own 49. Joshua midfield. Shotgun with Judkins, the back. Give it to Quinshon. He's got a hole, and he lowers the shoulder into guard deck and goes into Jacksonville territory. Gain a 9, or gain a 5 to the 46. I beg your pardon. Gain a 5 to the 46.
4: Yeah, at least trying to just get something positive, anything positive going in here. You're going to take this down, it looks like, to the 2-minute warning. Browns do not need to run a play before the 2-minute warning, and it appears that they have no interest in doing so. But I'd like to finish this drive. I would like to put a touchdown on the board. I don't care if they're playing, you know, kind of relaxed defense. It doesn't matter. You need something positive going forward into this game against the Tampa Bay Bucs.
3: 2 minutes mercifully remaining. 34-3. Browns down big. University Hospitals. 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
3: Jaguars have the advantage both in first downs and on the scoreboard in a resounding way. This will be a loss and a bad one for the Browns. It is 34-3. Browns have a two-minute warning. They are in Jacksonville territory. They have been kept out of the end zone today. A second and five. Jacksonville 46-yard line. Deshaun Watson is going to finish this game at quarterback. Sets the own wide side motion. Deshaun to throw. Steps up and fires deep. Once Boston in the end zone. He's got it. Touchdown. Denzel Boston. 46 yards. First NFL touchdown.
4: And an absolute dime from Deshaun Watson. And it's unfortunate it took this long in the game, but that's against Monterrick Brown, their number one corner out there. Good route. And, I mean, when you talk about a perfect football down the field from Deshaun Watson, that was it. And hopefully, right, hopefully this can build something for when you go and take on the Tampa Bay Buccaneers next week. A great moment for Denzel Boston. Congrats on his first touchdown, getting vertical. And that's a great throw. We saw a lot in the second half.
3: A catch as well.
4: All of it.
3: Secured it against his shoulder. Ball did not move. Laid out to get it and brought it in before he got to the end line. Six plays, 89 yards. Denzel Boston with the 46-yard touchdown. And the Browns get on the board. Extra point is good, 34-10. The scoring drive is brought to you by the Bally Bet Sportsbook, the best place to bet the Browns. Please bet responsibly. Heck of a catch, man.
4: Heck of a catch, but I mean, that you couldn't throw it any better right there. And Deshaun Watson answering any questions about his arm strength. But I felt like these throws in the second half, the one that he had to Concepcion, that one there to Boston, he had the comebacker on the sideline to Boston as well. That's what we needed to see. And it's not better late than never, because it doesn't matter for the outcome of this game. But you hope that that's something that they can take with themselves onto the bus, onto the plane, into the preparation this week. This team has got to start faster. They have got to be cleaner. We cannot have all those penalties that we had in this one. It is hard enough to beat your opponent, but you cannot help them by beating yourselves. And this is an eye-opener. Number one, for, quite frankly, how good Trevor Lawrence and the Jags look. And then for us, defensively, there are a lot of questions right now about this Cleveland Browns defense.
3: Yeah, our questions were about the second team. The first team simply did not do the job today.
4: No.
3: Not at all. AARP Ohio, proud sponsor all of this season's Browns opponent turnovers. AARP working to improve the lives of all Ohioans. Kickoff here by Andre Schmidt, taken by Josh Cameron, the rookie who had a touchdown earlier. Runs into a wall of Browns at the 30, and Nick Mullins will come out. The Browns have two timeouts. I highly doubt Todd Monken will use them. His headset is off right now on the sideline. He's going to do it. Browns go to Tampa next week, and then we come back home for two home games, back-to-back, weeks 3 and 4, a Sunday against the Carolina Panthers, who are neck and neck right now with the Bears. Let's check on that game. The Bears are up 38-31 in Carolina. They're still in the third quarter,
4: in the third.
3: 38 remaining. Yes. And then shortly thereafter, a Thursday night against the Steelers, who lead 4.5 minutes remaining over Kevin Stefanski's Falcons, 20-13. Mullins will take a knee. Browns will not burn their timeouts. And this one is over. Quite frankly, it was over at the half. We all know that. As we see the CBS cameras showing Deshaun Watson to the sideline, talking to our quarterback coach, the Browns quarterback coach, Mike Bajakian. A lot of tough conversations. Look, Deshaun's numbers at the end are going to look better than the eye test. The eye test overall for this offense was simply not good. There's no other way to say it. I mean, the scoreboard says it. The eye test for this offense, including the quarterback, because a lot of the penalties, and there were countless penalties on this offense, go on the quarterback. Operationally, go on the quarterback. Some of the holds, look, they're on the O-line, and those go down on their stat sheet, right? However, get the ball out a little bit quicker. Maybe your O-linemen don't have to hold. I'm not passing blame. The blame is considerable, and it goes around.
4: First of all, the offensive line got no push at all in the run game. So they were, I mean, Quinshon Judkins, 12 carries, 33 yards, 2.8 a carry, and I would venture he averaged probably 2 yards a carry after contact, at least, in that. So he was same story as last year there with the offensive line not getting any push. Too many pre-snap penalties. But the thing to me, though, that wasn't supposed to be, we knew that this offense, young four starters on that side of the football, that could be a work in progress. This defense, though, was thoroughly dismantled by Trevor Lawrence.
3: Absolutely.
4: Liam Cohen on the ground, they were dismantled. Trevor Lawrence, 18 of 23 for 245 and 4 touchdowns, and of those 5 incompletions, 3 of them were balls that were thrown away. So only 2 of his directed passes ended up incomplete in this game. Parker Washington, they didn't even throw him a pass after the second quarter. He finished with 5 for 80. They didn't even really try to throw the ball much in the second half.
3: Browns fall to 0-1 with another trip to Florida next week to face the Buccaneers. 34-10, the final score. Final thoughts after this. University Hospitals, Cleveland Browns Radio Network.
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1: The Browns were outgained considerably. 360 to 272, and a lot of that yardage came out at the end of the game for the Browns, including a 46-yard touchdown to Deshaun Watson to Denzel Boston. The Browns were heavily penalized, and that is a major part of the story as well. As we spoke all summer, all training camp, about operationally, this team needs to be better offensively. 11 penalties, not all on the offense, but most, for 75 yards, Nathan. And you never say, hey, let's go back to square one here after only one game. I often say that the week one games are a liar. Week one is a liar. Week two is the truth teller. I am praying that this was a massive lie. But regardless, we will find out a lot about this team next week.
2: I certainly hope so as well. And you mentioned the yards for the Browns, 157 of their yards in this game came on those last two possessions. I'll say it again, 157 when this game was well out of hand, which means before that they had 115 yards basically through three quarters. It was not good enough in any respect. And I look, new offensive line, that takes time. I'm not surprised about that. Brand new offensive line, that takes time to gel. Didn't get the push in the ground game. Deshaun Watson, the interception, I felt like really kind of just derailed things early and had
1: you can't have that
2: effect.
1: Happen, though. Like, it was a bad pick, but, like, it's the opening possession. Pick yourself up.
2: Yeah, I'm with you. The thing that was the most troubling to me in this game is that the Cleveland Browns defense in the first game under Mike Rutenberg did not look like a top defense. They were dismantled. It's the word I used earlier, by Trevor Lawrence, Liam Cohen. They ran it whenever they wanted to. Lawrence, 18 of 23, 245, and four touchdowns. He threw touchdowns to four different receivers in this game. It was a masterclass in quarterbacking. They had us off balance. That's the one thing that was not supposed to be this bad.
1: Correct.
2: Was the defense. And so that's the concern. You're going to go against another pretty darn good offensive team next week when you deal with the Tampa Bay Buccaneers. So that's got to get cleaned up. There's a lot to clean up. And there are a lot of, I think, as you said earlier, tough conversations that need to be had about really the state of this football team after one game. And listen, the good news is half the teams in the league start 0-1.
1: Correct.
2: And how you bounce back from it next week, that's gonna be very telling.
1: And I'm not suggesting that you should book Valentine's reservations in Los Angeles for Super Bowl 61. It is worth repeating that last year's two Super Bowl teams lost week one, right? One of them in stunning fashion. So you can pick yourself up off the mat. I'm not suggesting a Super Bowl run. I'm not trying in any way to insult your intelligence. But I am saying that it's only 1 week. But you got to do better. You got to do a lot better. Station's final thoughts after this. Let's do a legal ID. 10 seconds on the University Hospitals Cleveland Browns Radio Network.

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1: Average was 2.8. Casey Concepcion had 3 for 15. He had 10 on that final drive on a nice one. That was one that he actually broke. Watson had a passer rating of 97.7. I have always said that passer rating means nothing to me. This is one of those days. 16 of 22 for 205, a touchdown and a pick. Denzel Boston had 2 for 59 in that late touchdown. Casey Concepcion looks like the real deal as well. 4 for 43, but Trevor Lawrence, 245 and 4 touchdowns, and if he had stayed in there and Jacksonville kept the foot on the gas, he would have, in all likelihood, broken the Browns' streak of now 46 consecutive games without allowing a 300-yard passer. Next week, oh, don't worry, there's nothing on the line. It's just a trip to Tampa to face Baker on the Bucks, who are currently down 2 scores late in Cincinnati.
2: Disappointing, one game, young team, not the way Todd wanted this to start, not the way anybody wanted this to start, and you have another opportunity next week, but this is going to have to be a good week of practice, and that's the scary part to me, honestly. Mm-hmm. It was a good week of practice.
1: Yeah, totally.
2: And they've got to find a way to take that onto the field when it matters, and they cannot have a start like they did again in this one.
1: Listen, fans, we want to thank you for listening and sticking with us here. We certainly had higher hopes, like you did, hopefully, today as well. It is a long season. You got to put this behind you, and you got to move on. There's only one way to do this. It is a week-to-week league. Forget about it and go focus on the Buccaneers. Hopefully, they will do better next week, and hopefully, we can bring you that victory. A lot of people to thank here. Dan Menigan is our coordinating producer. Dan Tracy, good to have you here. Thank you for making the trip. Dan Tracy is our statistician. Scott Manzi, great job here as our spotter. Our board op is Michael Bohm. Clay Weiss and Dan Vlodeman are engineers. Sideline engineer as well is Michael Markoch. Hey, Jason Gibbs is our producer. And Gibby, we love you.
2: Yes.
1: Gibby lost his mom this week, the great Nancy. We called this game for Nancy. We all work our butts off for Gibby, who has made... it's hard to put into words the sacrifice that he has made for his friends, for this organization, tirelessly working. He's been carrying a lot on his shoulders of late. Gibby, we love you.
2: Yes, sir.
1: We love you, man. Wish today went better, but we thank you for being here. Bless your mom. May she rest in peace. And let's go do it again next week, man. For Gerard Sherry, for Nathan Zagura, my name is Andrew Siciliano. Final score, 34-10. Browns lose. Coming up next, it is Jeff Phelps and Tyvus Powell in the postgame, the scores and the highlights on the University Hospitals Cleveland Browns Radio Network. He takes the shotgun snap. Pressure from behind. Ball is out.
0: Thanks for joining us for the game. 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
1: And in the end zone, he's got it! Touchdown! Denzel Boston, 46 yards, first NFL touchdown.
2: If you're looking at plays, at moments in the game, just in and of themselves, terrific pass, big play, great catch, touchdown Browns. Unfortunately, not enough nice plays, not enough good passes, only one touchdown, and only 10 points on the board. Browns just smoked in the season opener by the Jacksonville

0: Jaguars, 34-10, the final score, as Todd Monken's first game as head coach does not go as he had hoped. Welcome to the postgame show, everybody. I'm Jeff Phelps. My partner is Tyvis Powell. That was rough. It could have been a lot worse. Trevor Lawrence didn't play the fourth quarter.
1: That's true.
0: And the Jaguars seemed like they just thought, okay, we're good to go. We're good. We're shutting it down.
1: Seems like they picked up right where they left off last year. You know,
0: they were good last year.
1: Yeah, and to end the season last year, they were on fire offensively and defensively. And, you know, it's obviously it's a new team for us. A lot of new faces, new pieces. And it looked this much. And sure did. We got a long way to go. This was not the showing that or the out that everybody was looking for. I mean, a lot of people was on the fence about how it would go. I didn't think nobody had it in their bingo card. It would be like this.
0: Well, it started off poorly, and it didn't get any better. We'd love your phone calls, 216-474-0092. We'll be hearing from Todd Monken. We'll be hearing from Deshaun Watson, other members of the Browns, as they go to Jacksonville and just lay an egg. Let's pause 10 seconds for station identification. 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
0: Tyvis Powell, again, 216-474-0092 is the number to join us. New situation, new head coach. Deshaun Watson comes back after not playing in a very long time. In fact, his last game action, Tyvis, not last year, of course, because he was out all season with the torn Achilles, about October 20th, 2024 against Cincinnati. It was really good in that game before he tore his Achilles. He completed 15 of 17. It didn't look like he trusted himself maybe early on in this game. And when we were watching it as they were going, it didn't seem a whole lot downfield. And then he threw that pass that we just heard the highlight of to Denzel Boston for the touchdown. That went about 57, 58 yards in the air. Mm-hmm. And all of us in the room went, whoa, mm-hmm. That was a heck of a throw.
1: That was a dime. It was a dime. He had about two to three passes in this game that was absolute dimes. I remember one he threw to Casey Concepcion late in the – it might have been late in the third, early fourth quarter. That one was right on the money, and it was like, okay. Even Nathan said that was his best throw of the day. So
0: yeah, that was the pass to Casey.
1: Yeah, it's one of those things with him that it was a warm-up thing. Obviously, the pocket wasn't clean all the time for him as well, so he did a lot of moving around. It started off with a couple of completions to Casey, and then he threw the first pick, and I was like, that's not good. He kind of threw it straight to the guy. Then the second series, he almost threw a pick trying to fall down. And it's just, he gets into that mode where he's trying to do too much, you know, at times. And he almost threw another pick. The guy dropped it. And then I think the third one, he fumbled it. And so it's the game started off so bad. And then they were down so much before they could blink their eyes that it just kind of shocked them. And now you change the whole game plan now because now you're playing catch up and you're doing things that you necessarily wouldn't do. Like the run game was non-existent for a large part of this game. I mean, he's the leading rusher, so that tells you
0: 38 yards for Deshaun on six carries.
1: Yeah, so like they got to find a way to take care of the football. And then it just went from bad to worse with the pre-snap penalties. You know, that was something that we argued about with Kevin Stefanski the last few years. And it's just a lot of old habits came back in this game, and they have to find a way to stop beating themselves. Before we can move forward, we got to stop beating ourselves.
0: Browns were penalized 11 times for 75 yards, four penalties for Jacksonville. Two turnovers in the game, both by the Browns. Jacksonville had no turnovers. 216-474-0092, number to join us. Scott is in Columbus. Scott, welcome.
3: Hi, guys. Just an embarrassing display today of what we've seen even continuing from last season. It's just they should be ashamed and embarrassed with the way they performed today. Now, I can excuse the O-line penalties because I know it's five new starters and it's going to take them time to gel. But Deshaun having two delay of games, almost three, just because he's late making the changes, that's inexcusable for a veteran quarterback. We just saw the same Deshaun today that we've seen before. So there's nothing he showed today that showed that he can continue to lead this team in the future. And then, just like most everybody said, just the surprising thing about today was just how the defense was dismantled. I was shocked with what I saw. Wide open receivers just flowing freely in the secondary. It's just, I don't know what to make of that, if it's a communication thing or just bad play calling. But they've got a lot to clean up, or we're not going to see anything different from this team than what we saw last season.
0: Scott, thank you for the phone call. Tyvus, you made your living playing defensive back in the National Football League. What was going on? Because Scott's right. Boy, there were a lot of open receivers.
1: Yeah, I didn't understand that part. I didn't. I knew that coming into the game, I knew one of the guys that they were going to attack was Miles Harding, because it was just, you know, you know Tyson Campbell, Denzel Ward's made a killing in this league. Everybody kind of respects him. Tyson Campbell was a former Jaguar, so they're pretty familiar with his game. Yep. Miles Harding is kind of the younger guy out of that, so they went after him early with Parker Washington. Parker Washington is extremely motivated. He's trying to get a contract this year, so he was going to play out of his mind, and they did a really good job of featuring him. You think that you would get some help in there. Now, the Browns, traditionally, last year, they ran the most man out of anybody. So I knew that they would run some man, but then they tried to mix it up with some zone, and, you know, that they kind of did a good job. Trevor Lawrence did a good job of really picking apart those zones and finding the open guys. You know, these guys got to – I think if we just have to be a man-to-man team. I think that's what this team is known for. That's what they're built off of. But the only way it's going to work is if you get a pass rush. And I felt like that was non-existent today. I thought Trevor Lawrence really wasn't rattled too much.
0: Only sacked him once.
1: Yeah, really had a chance to sit back there, be comfortable, and kind of pick these guys apart. So, you know, now you're starting to see the missing of Myles Garrett. You know, and if Jared Verse and other guys and company are not going to be able to get pressure, now we got to start blitzing guys. So now we're taking guys out of coverage to add on to the blitz to bring pressure. That's one less man that you can have in coverage. So now you need guys to be extra strappy there. So guys are going to step up. And worst case scenario, you got to stay on top of the routes. If they catch something underneath, you give up a curl, a hitch, or something like that, you can live with that. Rally up and tackle. But you cannot live with giving up the deep ball, letting it go over your head.
0: Fred's in Maple Heights. Fred, welcome.
4: Hey, same old Browns, man. The Browns are an embarrassment to the NFL. And at some point, I really think that, well, it's not going to happen, but they're an embarrassment to the NFL. They're an embarrassment to the city. I think it's just time for a whole new color scheme, possibly. Don't get me wrong. I'm still a fan of the orange and brown. I think they need to ditch the name. They need a new identity. They don't have one in a 60-year-old coach. He doesn't seem like a coach to me. He didn't seem like one when he came in. All right. The defense, he should have made Jim Schwartz the coach. I think we're going to see that this year. Defense looks terrible. I'm a team defense first guy. Offense with this team is secondary or third for me, because I know what I'm getting with them. But I expect a lot more out of the defense. This whole, we're going to disguise covers and we're going to do all of this. Now I'm wondering if this is going to be a bit too much for people to grab, when you could have just kept it simple, retained the defensive coach, made him the coach, focused on bringing in somebody like Monken just to be OC over here to me. He does not seem like a coach to me, man. So a lot of the double speak, a lot of the talky talk, he's not showing it. We're going to see that. Quarterback play, Deshaun Watson is still throwing ducks, but he looks great in shorts. Remember that, guys. He looks great in shorts. We had to take the pads off just to get him comfortable. His body of work is why he's the starter. Remember, that's what we kept hearing, his body of work. Enough is enough, man, with this, and I don't think I'm going to sit through it. The only time I can get a win with this team is when I'm playing Madden with them. That's the only thing I got
0: to
4: say.
0: All right, Fred. The only thing you had to say, you covered changing the team name and the colors. I didn't have that one going today, did you?
1: No, that was, yeah. Well, I understand the frustration. I really do. You know, it's, you know, we were so excited getting a new coach and, you know, hearing how he was so intense this offseason and paying attention to details and all those things. Yes, we lost Myles Garrett. Yes, we lost Jim Schwartz. But, you know, you replace him with Coach Rudy. You replace him with Jared Verse. You think, okay, you know, maybe those guys aren't quite them. But, hey, they're highly respected. A lot of people love them. They're doing great with leadership and things like that. And then we get to today's game, and, you know, it just was all non-existent. None of the stuff that we heard, all the good things in the offseason, we didn't really get to see happen. It didn't materialize today. So, like I say, you got to have a better start to games. And you know, when you start off with an interception and you down 10 to nothing before you blink, like it's hard to try to get rally back from that. So It's a learning experience. You got to remember, though, it is a young team and things like that. I know people don't want to hear that, but that was the thing that we knew going into this season, that this team was full of young players that we were going to have to watch develop as the season goes by. Hopefully it happens sooner than later, because I don't think too many people want to see more games like today. It's a learning experience. You got to remember, though, it is a young team and things like that. I know people don't want to hear that, but that was the thing that we knew going into this season, that this team was full of young players that we were going to have to watch develop as the season goes by. Hopefully it happens soon.

0: Please tell me how Monken would have the guts to start Watson next week. Please. He talked about operations, delay of games, multiple. Well, I just, if he starts next week, I'm literally jumping off a cliff. What are your thoughts?
1: I would hate to see that, Tom. We'd have to notify next of kin. We don't know them, so please don't do that. When Todd Monken named Deshaun Watson the starting quarterback, he talked about two things. He said, gives us a better chance to move the football and score points. Those things did not happen today. He also named Deshaun Watson the starting quarterback.
2: Until.
1: You're not going to, and he didn't say it was week to week.
2: No.
1: You don't change your quarterback after one game, do you? Against a team that was 13-4 and had last year the number one run defense in the NFL, meaning you were going to have to beat him through the air?
2: Historically, no, you don't.
1: Okay.
2: I don't think he will. I think that they're going to look at this as a learning experience and try to figure out what's going to happen next week and try to come up with a better game plan. Because it, as bad as it was for offense, it's equally as bad for the defense. So they're going to look at this as a team effort. So many times last year we talked about complementary football, and that was not today. Our best plays today came from Rocket Sanders on a kick return. And then a bomb.
1: And it was a good one.
2: And then a bomb at the end of the game. That was the two big highlight plays that we had today.
1: Those are the types of plays that win you a football game as long as the football game didn't get away from you.
2: Correct. So I don't think that they're going to pull Deshaun. I think that that's something that they want to at least wait a couple of more weeks, give him a couple of more chances to go out there and play, try to get his footing back and things like that. And then obviously they'll point to how he finished the game. Finishing with a bomb like that, that was a dime. They like, okay, maybe it can carry some momentum into the next week. I know a lot of fans might not want to hear that. A lot of fans probably want to move on right away. But I'm just telling you, I don't think that that's going to be the case. I think that they're going to continue to run him out there again next week.
1: I would agree with you. Marla's in Chagrin Falls. Hey, Marla, welcome. Marla, you with us? Marla, I'm putting you back on hold just because I'm nice. Randy's in Sarasota, Florida. Hello, Randy. Okay, we're having an issue with the phone, so we'll get that taken care of and get back to everybody a little bit. 216-474-0092 is the number to join us. Todd Monken's press conference is coming up. We'll also hear from Deshaun Watson, other members of the Browns, as they go to Jacksonville. And the opener doesn't go well. 34-10, the final score. It was 24-0 at halftime. It was 31-0 in the third quarter. 34-10, the final, as the Browns dropped to 0-1 to start the season. This is the University Hospitals Cleveland Browns Radio Network.
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0: games in Florida to start the season for the Browns. Today it was in Jacksonville. Next week it'll be in Tampa. Bucks lost to the Cincinnati Bengals today. It was a pretty close game. This one was not. Browns losing to a team that was really good last year. The Jacksonville Jaguars were 13-4, and they're now 1-0 after a 34-10 win over the Browns. Browns fan travel is the ultimate way to travel on the road for unforgettable experiences in Nashville and New Orleans coming up. 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I'm Jeff Phelps. My partner is Tyvis Powell. The way this game started was deflating from the jump. The opening drive was going pretty well. Deshaun Watson was 2 of 2 on that opening drive, 23 yards. And then in Jacksonville territory, he threw an interception at the Jacksonville 19-yard line. It was picked off. And then the Jags immediately took it all the way down the field, 8 plays, 59 yards, put up a touchdown. All of a sudden, the air that might have been building up, like, hey, we're on the move here, something's going all right, it wasn't going all right after that, Tyvis.
1: Yeah, I mean, like I said, that right there is very deflating. And I think that last year, you know, having a Myles Garrett and having the season that you had, he was able to bail you out of certain situations. And like I said, the defense just didn't really step up. We didn't really see that guy flash. Mason Graham had a couple of plays where he had some TFLs, had the sack. But outside of that, it wasn't a lot of to be desired there on the defensive side of the ball. And it just seemed like they kind of lost their edge a little bit. And then when you complement that with an offense who's struggling and turning the ball over, it gives you the product that we saw out there. So everybody needs to hit the reset button, and everybody on that team need to figure it out, because this season cannot be like this. I understand, again, that there is some young players out there. It's a new scheme, new coaches and all of those things, but this is not the type of season that you want to be a part of where you're on the other side of these blowouts like this. This is not good for anybody.
0: Todd Monken's press conference is coming up. We'll hear it right here on the postgame show. 216-474-0092, number to join us. Marla's in Chagrin Falls. Marla, it was on our end. Got it all cleaned up.
2: Hey, how's it going, guys?
0: Very well.
2: I just wanted to say, you started off the show, and I say this with utmost respect, it wasn't on your bingo card. I mean, it was on my bingo card. Listen, I'm a 45-year-old woman. I haven't watched the Browns in 3 years. I didn't watch them today, and I'm not watching them next week. And this is on all of our bingo cards. I have 3 daughters. One of them's a Steelers fan, for Pete's sake. 3 years ago,
0: that's bad parenting, Marla.
2: Service. 3 years ago, I did some community service, and the NFL sent me and my girlfriend Stacy to the Super Bowl in Arizona.
0: Nice.
2: And we wore Browns jerseys there, courtesy of Hanford Dixon, top dog. And that's the closest the Browns are ever going to get to the Super Bowl. I'm sorry to be negative, but until they make some big changes, and you know what I'm talking about, it's not going to happen. So watch the Guardians, and go Guards. See ya.
0: All right, Marla. Understandable. Folks are not very pleased today. We 30, get it.
1: 31.
0: Nothing to be pleased about.
1: 34-10 was not on my bingo card.
0: No.
1: Just that.
0: Nothing wrong with that.
1: Yeah.
0: Head coach of the Browns is Todd Monken. This was his first game as an NFL head coach. He had coached 3 years at Southern Miss as a college head coach. Had been to Jacksonville as a wide receiver coach for 4 years. Looking forward to this opportunity. You can be sure he's not real happy about what happened. Here's the head coach of the Browns.
3: The road, the way we expected, without really seeing the tape, the obvious issues came in operation, and a couple delay of games and false starts that, you know, we thought we cleaned up, but obviously we didn't. And so we got work to do. But again, it's not about the work, because our guys worked. So since I've been here, our guys have worked. All they've done is come every day and give us everything they got. So obviously we gotta coach better, gotta scheme it better. We didn't give ourselves a chance. We did exactly what we wanted to do to start the game. We're gonna take the ball, hope to get a heck of a return, and get momentum going, and try to put them on their heels, and then we turn it over. And then we couldn't get a first down to get our defense off the field. I mean, that is a recipe to get run out of the dang arena, stadium, whatever the hell you want to call it, is can't get a first down, can't get off the field on third down, and the things that you can't do to win. That's the way it is. And like I told the team, I mean, there is no testimony without a test. There's just one of them. And this is one of the 17 games we've got. And we certainly didn't play well enough. We certainly didn't coach well enough. But I love our guys. I love the way they work. And we're going to all own it and come back tomorrow and fight like hell to fix it. That's what you do.
4: Todd, was there something you saw out of Deshaun today that you hadn't seen out of him before, like during training camp or now season? I mean, that surprised you that the way he didn't play, you know, to your expectations?
3: Well, it wasn't all him. It really wasn't all him. I mean, that's unfair. Certainly could have called it better. Certainly could have played better around him. Certainly there's plays I'm sure he wished he had back. There are certain things operationally that weren't clean enough. Us getting in and out of the huddle, getting our subs in, being up against it, and saying that you're on the road or the heat or all that's just a bunch of excuses. We practiced with noise. It was relatively hot there. There's nothing like doing it in a game where the repercussions of the issues that come with it. And that's just the way it is. I mean, I'm not down. I'm disappointed. I mean, you're not going to get me down. I mean, I've waited a long time to be a head coach in this league, man. It's freaking awesome. And we're not where we want to be, and they better get us now. I mean, because again, we've got a good young group, and we just didn't play well today.
5: When you say that it wasn't all him, does that mean that you're sticking with Deshaun for next week in Tampa?
3: I'd rather just talk about today because I haven't had time to even look at the tape. I mean, I'm sure as hell not firing me. I'm not firing our staff. I'm not getting rid of all of our players. So he happens to be one of 53 and however many practice squad guys we got and our staff, he's one of that. So we'll evaluate everything. To just say that emotionally here at the end when we're, you know, I mean, we just didn't play good enough. They didn't coach well enough.
4: They have the number one defense against the run. Did you form a game plan around the run? Was that your intention?
3: Well, first of all, the opening drive, which we got a couple of first downs, I think, okay? And we had a couple of runs in there that were more attrition runs. And then between whether it was play action, running the ball, I think we went three and out, and two and out. And it's hard to establish anything when you don't get the first down. That's normal football, man. You know, you want to be really good on offense, and you got to get that first down. I know that's Captain Obvious, because if you don't get the first down, you're punting. I get that. But the obvious thing is it's hard to call multiple runs in your play-action game because you're really running it, might throw it, run it. Then you're in third downs, and we were in third and long a bunch. So ultimately, and then we still had a chance before half. You know, we get a two-minute drive together, and then we just, you know, get a couple holding calls, and then – couple of 5-yard procedural penalties that just, you know, I mean, got to own that. I'm the head coach of this team, and it's not good enough, but it's just one, you know, and we got the right guys to fix it.
6: Todd, I know you said that you don't expect the quarterback decision to be a week-to-week thing, but it was already a decision that, you know, drew a lot of kind of questions externally. Why are you confident that Deshaun will play better than not only we've seen in week one, but even what some people would say was an inconsistent spring and summer?
3: Well, first off, we'll analyze everything that we do. It's not just him, okay? We're putting this on Deshaun, okay, which is unfair, okay? And whatever there is externally doesn't matter to me. That doesn't affect me. That has nothing to do with my decision-making, okay? My decision-making is what's best for the Browns now and moving forward. That doesn't mean that I don't understand their frustration. I've said that since I've been here. Same with me, okay? I didn't take this job to lose, okay? So, and I'm not trying to be rude. Please don't. It's just the end of the game, the way we played. So we're going to analyze everything of how we do it, how we coached, starting with me, how we do it offensively, defensively. And Deshaun is a part of that, right? Always has been. Always will be, as our quarterbacks will be. And then we'll assess it and go forward. But I really want to just think, you know, for today, is speak about today. And until I really get a chance to watch it and really drill down, it's unfair for me to really comment on any one given player because it's never as bad as you think, and it's usually never as good as you think. Now, it's hard to say that right now because we didn't play very well. We really didn't.
6: Well, then a quick follow-up to that. Do you think that Deshaun is playing
3: I did not see that today. He let that ball rip that was an interception. He let it rip. He just didn't see him, or the defender made a great play on it, right? I mean, I thought he started the game great. We had a play action to start the game, and they got depth. He checked it down. We got a first down. We had a second down. He hit KC, right, and we get a first down. We get a nice run at second and five, right? Let's see if we can push the ball down the field and check it down. And that's going to happen, right? Otherwise, we're just going to run it and throw a quick game. And I'm sure he'd want that back, but I think he let it rip. Like, that was not tentative on that throw.
6: Todd, you had said you
3: and some of the throws at the end of the game, right? At the end of the game, he was not tentative. I mean, he made some good throws towards the end when we gave him time and when we had opportunities to get it down the field. But we never got into a rhythm. It's so hard to judge. Like, it's so frustrating. Like, you watching it, us calling it, us doing it, it wasn't good enough. But it wasn't just one player. We all got to own it. And then fight like hell to get better. That's what we're going to do.
6: You said you felt good about showing up ready to play. So with the operational things, is there something you can point to as the wider or something?
3: Well, it's not, usually not one thing. We got to get in and out of the huddle, our substitutions. You know, our guys got to be ready to go, our skill players. And then when we're down on the clock, we got to do a better job when we're asking for the football of getting the football. Because at times you're going to be down on the clock. But we only had a couple of them, and I took a timeout. So let's not go beyond that. And I'm not trying to pile on myself, for God's sakes. But we got to be better. And that's something I pride myself in. And whether it's the length of the calls or us getting in and out of the huddle and our skill guys getting lined up, I mean, that's the way it is. And that's not good enough.
4: Were you surprised by the play of the defense?
3: I wouldn't. No, first of all, this is the NFL. I would just say that. If you do this enough, you're going to get humbled. That's what we do. It doesn't matter what team in the NFL. You know, we didn't play well enough, and we didn't coach well enough. And that's always going to be it. You're going to get tired of me saying that. It's a we thing. It's not a me, and it's not a they thing. It's a we thing, and we're going to fight like hell to get better. That's what I've always done. That's what we're going to continue to do. And our guys, I have no reason to believe that we're not going to come back tomorrow. Look at it, own it, and fight like hell to get better come Wednesday.
6: Todd, on the defense, do you see it as the players kind of adjusting to something different than maybe they were doing last year?
3: I can't comment on that now. I mean, I really can't without really seeing it. In between, did I see it with my own eyes? Of course, but in between series, I'm looking at what we're doing offensively, trying to get that right. And so, obviously, there's a lot to learn, right? There's a lot to learn and grow from here. I'm disappointed, but I'm fired up to get back to work. That's all you can do, right, in life and as a football team, and that's what we're going to do. We're going to own where we could be better, and that's a really good football team. I mean, holy cow, at the end of the year last year, they went 8 in a row and then lost at home in the playoffs and could have won, and they got a hell of a quarterback and a really good coaching staff, and we just weren't good enough today. And again, we started the way we wanted. We just didn't really finish the first drive to give ourselves a chance. And then really that part through to the halftime really was where it was won and lost.
6: Todd, you opted for me to make starters in late despite the sort of lopsided score. Just with the thinking there, trying to get some valuable in-game reps, and what did you kind of think of some of maybe the momentum that the offense kind of did?
3: 100%. I mean, I like watching good football. I mean, you know, and I think our guys needed that. I mean, we needed our guys to play. I mean, we need our guys to play. I don't care who it is that's out there. Spot the ball, man. Let's go play. And I wanted our guys to gain some confidence if we could. And luckily, you know what started that drive? You know what started the last drive? Us being able to run the football. That's what started that drive. And we had a check down, and we got some yards out of it. That's what we didn't do after the first drive. Play calling, coaching, playing. We never got that going, right? It's hard to really get that momentum going when you're play here, and a third and eight, and you're off the field.
4: Back to defense. Rudy seemed to be substituting first series with the heat index in mind, obviously. But do you think they just wore down early in the season?
3: Well, it's all part of it. It's a good point, is that we had this style of defense. And even they subbed. They were like us. They were subbing guys in and out, trying to keep them fresh. We didn't force them to sub. We didn't force them in the second quarter. We went three and out, two and out. They have to sub. Hell, they got to go over there and sit down. If you have an extended drive, you're going to have to sub, especially earlier in the year with the heat. That was what was expected, and we're going to rotate our guys, and if you're going to ask your guys to play all out, then you've got to feel good about your depth and go play. And obviously, like I said, that's a part of it, our rotation, our coaching, and the way we played.
6: Todd, you started four rookies on offense in this game between Casey, Denzel, the two linemen. Just obviously, you don't know you want to walk the tape, but just your initial thoughts on just kind of how they handled the moment and how they performed today.
3: Well, they're fine. They're fine. It's hard to really without – it's a little easier with the skill players, right, because they're detached. You can watch them a little bit in their play, but obviously the turnover by Casey, not ideal. But I don't think with those guys the moment's not too big. I mean, I think Spencer Fano is going to be a tremendous player. Casey and Denzel are going to be tremendous players. Austin Barber is going to be a tremendous player. And till I see the film, it's going to be hard to really say. But the moment wasn't. We just got to get in and out of the huddle with more efficiency. Play calls, the length of the calls possibly, because we were up against the clock a little more than I like. And then we got to be able to, again, that's part of playing the game, right? It's never the same. The closest thing we had to that was really practice against the Bills and a couple of drives against the Bears. So we'll be better because of it.
4: Zion, obviously, I mean, it looked really bad there when he initially, went down, but he right back in.
3: Well, he came back in, so we'll have to see. You know, obviously the adrenaline, anybody that's ever had some form of injury and gone back in, hell, if you played basketball, you've played noon hoops and you figure it out and you get your ankle back and you go play. And then the next day, like, well, man, holy cow, not as good as I thought it was. But for him to come back and play, real credit to him and fight. We'll have to see tomorrow when he gets back in. But again, credit to him.
5: Todd, after the first interception on the first drive by Deshaun, do you feel like he still played with a ton of confidence after that, or do you think that perhaps over the next few drives he might have been a little rattled?
3: I think he did. I can't speak for him, and I would never want to speak for Deshaun. I got a lot of respect for Deshaun, how hard he's worked and come back. And there was a lot of good. Unfortunately, there was not enough early in the game, and there wasn't enough opportunities to really get moving. And that's really where when we went three and out, two and out, and, then we just didn't really ever get started and get them into a substitution pattern and really playing plays off plays. And so it just wasn't good enough. At that point, you're going to be behind the eight ball. I mean, you're not going to get the defense off the field, and you're not putting points on the board, and it's going to be like that. And that's obviously the challenge. And with where we're at.
5: The drive at the end of the first half where Deshaun started to get something going. He had the 20
3: yarder
5: to Jerry in the next 11-yard pass, and then you guys just kept going backwards. Was that just kind of, does that encapsulate sort of how this thing went a little bit?
3: Yeah, I mean, it's never one person. It's not. The focal point is going to be on the head coach,

0: coordinators and the quarterback. And that's what it should be. That's where it should be. Got to coach better. We got to scheme it better. And we got to play better. But that's a perfect example of it, right? There's nothing he did in terms of the holding calls. Or sure, we had a delay against some of that's him. But ultimately, we got to play better, got to coach better, and we will.
1: That's Todd Munkin, Browns head coach. And you heard him sum it up. He would not blame any one person, which is the way you should do it as a head coach. He did say, though, we will evaluate everything. Putting it all into Deshaun Watson would be unfair. But he did say, when asked, will Deshaun start next week? He's not thinking about that, but we will evaluate everything.
2: I think that's the right approach. Obviously, you got to take it week to week. You got to look at and see exactly what's going wrong. You know, you got to be able to look at it and see, is Deshaun Watson not fixable, or is he actually doing the right things? It's just unfortunate circumstances happening. You know, that's kind of a way to evaluate it. I thought it was good that he didn't throw him under the bus. He didn't give him any praise or didn't diss him in the press conference without looking at it, because again, he's right. Every time some tape come out, it's not as bad as you think, and it's also not as good as you think. So watch the tape, get a good evaluation, and then we'll see. Obviously, we'll find out his decision when they get back to work on, Wednesday?
1: Yep, and he'll meet with the media tomorrow. Deshaun Watson today was 16 of 22 for 205 yards, a touchdown, an interception. He was sacked 5 times, and of course, a big chunk of that yardage, 46 of the 205 yards, coming on that big touchdown pass to Denzel Boston late in the fourth quarter when the game was really out of reach. Number to join us is 216-474-0092. We'll hear from Deshaun Watson. We'll hear from you coming up as the Browns lose to Jacksonville 34-10. 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

0: slow start, and it didn't get any better. It was 14-0 Jacksonville after the first quarter, 24-0 at halftime, 31-0 in the third quarter. Browns finally getting a touchdown late in the game, 34-10, the final score. Jaguars beating the Browns in the season opener as the Browns play their first two games coming up in the state of Florida. I'm Jeff Phelps. My partner's Tyvus Powell. Deshaun Watson's press conference will be coming up. We'll hear it right here on the postgame show. Number to join us is 216-474-0092. Rookies playing in their first game today, Tyvus. And you heard Todd address that a little bit. And you saw a couple of playmakers, Casey Concepcion, Denzel Boston, who didn't have the catch for the longest time and then had the biggest play of the game offensively for the Browns. What did you think of their effort in their first game?
1: I thought Denzel Boston, obviously, the way he finished the game was really good. I thought they got Casey Concepcion involved very early into that game. I think he had the first catch of the game. So I knew that he was going to be a big part of the game plan. He seemed like he handled everything nicely. I even got to see Emmanuel McNeil Warren get a couple of defensive snaps out there. Austin Barber
0: started at right guard.
1: Yeah, started at right guard. Didn't really notice much, really wasn't paying attention, but I know that whole entire offensive line broke down at some point. So, you know, you got to go back and evaluate the film, but, you know, seems fine, you know. Nobody jumped off the page as far as the young guys go. I guess the biggest impact came from the Denzel Boston touchdown. You've seen so many times in, you know, OTAs in camp, him making all these 50-50 balls and catching them. And now you see him actually go to the game. I thought the one thing about him is we never, even through the preseason, got a chance to really see him make those type of plays in the game. Get to game one when it counts and matters the most. Boom, he makes a touchdown on an absolute dime from Deshaun Watson there. So it was good to see those guys. Obviously, the future's bright. Got to continue to get better each week. Hopefully, games are closer. Want to see what it's like when the game is close. Games on the line, see how guys act there. That's when you truly find out who's the dudes. But for the first game out there, it was good.
0: Deshaun Watson just finished speaking with the media. Here he is, quarterback of the Browns again. 16 of 22 today. 205 yards, one touchdown, that late win to Boston, and one interception that ended the first drive of the game for the Browns. Here's Deshaun.
2: So, Deshaun, can you just start with, you were driving, you're going down and ready to take it, and you throw the pick, and it kind of went from there. So, what kind of happened there?
3: Yeah, it just the guy made a good play. Saw the coverage. They brought the blitz late up the middle. And they timed it up very well. Got knocked off platform. And 23 made a good play. That's pretty much how that kind of played out. And then we just couldn't get a rhythm back. Couldn't put drives back to help the defense. And Jacksonville made plays and got points. And we did it. And I think that's where the game kind of got away.
4: Deshaun, it seemed like a little bit operationally there was a lot of choppiness, a lot of struggles. What do you sort of attribute that to today?
3: I think just trying to get in and out the huddle, you know, being down on the clock, trying to operate, getting in the best play situation or best play possible in each situation. And you know, sometimes the clock was against us and, you know, it just didn't go our way. So, you know, we got to be better with that, in and out the huddles and having ourselves getting, you know, to the ball, having the chance to have more time on the clock to get in the best play.
2: How confident are you that you can just shake this off and come back strong next week in Tampa and have a good performance there?
3: I mean, that's the plan. I mean, each week is different. Regardless, if it would have went the other way, we would be saying, you know, move on from this one tomorrow day. Tomorrow we watch the tape. So, you know, we get another opportunity next week and, you know, try to put one together and get a W. So we got a lot to learn on from this tape and, you know, keep pushing forward.
4: So the operation starts with the play being called. Was the play getting called late?
3: No, I wouldn't say that. I mean, once the play ends, then, you know, they start the clock. So, you know, we switch personnels. Guys coming from the sideline. So, again, you know, it starts with, you know, me and Coach Monk and, you know, me being taking charge of that huddle and getting guys in and out so they can make sure they have operation, the operation. So, yeah, you can just put that on the quarterback and making sure that, again, you got to figure out what the defense is doing, you know, doing a lot of disguise.
5: What were you hoping for today and what were you expecting? Hope for something, but what were you expecting?
3: I mean, we were hoping for a W, you know what I'm saying? And, you know, we put in so much work, especially myself, to come in and be successful. But, you know, it's the NFL. It doesn't go that way all the time. So, you know, you play, you learn, and you have those opportunities. And, Yeah, this is a great. That's what the NFL is hard. It's a hard league, and you gotta, you know, be week to week and try to be better each and every time. And you know what I was expecting is, you know, obviously, you know, better results for us, better operational for us offensively, and you know it just went against us on the road. So we gotta learn from that and grow from it and be better.
6: I'm sure what the performance you expected after almost two years off, but at this point, just due to the injury, what is the biggest hurdle you would say to getting to play this type of football that you want to play, and how quickly can you get to that?
3: I think we just got to find a rhythm overall. I mean, you know, of course, everyone's going to look at the quarterback in this situation. Overall, I haven't even looked at the box score or whatever, the stats, so I don't even know what that looks like. But yeah, I mean, we got to put points on the board, and that's what you got to do in this league. And playing the quarterback position, you're the leader in that role. And we didn't do that today. We only got 10, and we left a lot. I left a lot out there. So obviously, you know, I take that responsibility full throttle, and we got to look at the tape and see how we can be better and try to attack, you know, Tampa Bay next week to be able to, you know, get points on the board to be able to get wins.
7: Deshaun, did it feel differently? You've come back off of breaks before in 22 and in 24. Did it feel differently for you this time, or did it, in terms of the rust and, you know, just kind of getting back into kind of true games, up to true game speed?
3: Honestly, I'm not even sure. 22 is such a blur. I mean, there was so much going on. I can't even remember how 22, other than playing in Houston, that was just, it happened so fast. So I'm not even sure how to answer that question, honestly.
8: Obviously, you had the preseason, but just to be out here for an actual meaningful game after your time off and all that, just where were you at kind of emotionally and mentally, both like pregame and then throughout?
3: I mean, that's a lot of emotions, honestly. 2 years off, back against the wall. It's definitely a lot of emotions, a lot of anxiety, in a good way, because you just don't know how the game is going to go. You don't know how your body's really going to hold up playing a full four quarters at a high tempo. So this is my first time being able to put my body through that and came out healthy, which is a positive. Wish we would have got the W. But at the same time, you know, it was definitely a lot of just different emotions from just all over the place. But I'm happy that I was able to come out healthy and put together a healthy game. And, you know, now we just got to, you know, get some W's and get points on the board.
5: Deshaun, when you're getting hit that often, I mean, physically I know it takes a toll, but can it be kind of mentally, you know, difficult to get past that when it just seems like you're, you know, on your back quite frequently, you know, from the pass rush?
3: Especially for a quarterback, you know, because you got to call the play, you got to think, you got to be able to move on to the next play, you got to be able to operate, see what the defense is trying to do to get the ball in the right position, right spot. So it can definitely do that, but, you know, you just got to build that stamina. And, again, like I think my answer to his question is just kind of like, you know, you got to – the reps and the time and the opportunities that I get, you know, I got to continue to just grow from that and build on that. So – it can definitely be tough, but at the same time, you know, you got to keep pushing through.
4: Other than the touchdown to Boston, you didn't target him much. Was something preventing you from getting the ball in his area?
3: There was a lot of cloud coverage. They played a lot of two-out shell when we were in zebra, 11 personnel. So, and they were taking away those crossers and digs. So, it was hard to kind of get outside. And towards the end, they kept trying to, you know, show it too high, but the backside safety would poach, as we call it, backside, so he would be one-on-one. So I wish we would have found that earlier on in the game, but they did a good job of trying to cloud and pack the paint, pack the middle of the field, and make us throw it outside or check it down for sure.
2: And that first interception, did you sort of get a little bit rattled by that and have to gain your confidence back? I mean,
3: no, I mean, bad plays are going to happen all the time. You look all around the league. Like, everyone throws interceptions. Everyone make bad plays. And, you know, you gotta give defense credit. He made a good play on that. You know, I thought, you know, even though I got knocked off my platform a little bit, I thought I got it over him, and he reached up and grabbed it. So, you got to move on to the next play and try to move forward and try to put something positive on the next drive. And, you know, we weren't able to do that. And so it didn't really bond up my confidence. It's just we didn't get back on track like we wanted to.
6: And Deshaun, you built a lot of adversity. How does your experience and what you've gone through help you for next week in your preparation to move forward from this?
3: Just keep moving forward, keep stepping forward, you know, keep smiling, regardless of who's against me or who's with me, you know, and I think that's more beneficial for the team in that locker room. So, you know, I've had a lot of support in that locker room after the game, you know, telling me keep my head up, keep pushing forward, keep working, they're behind me. So that's always positive to see and hear. And, we just got to keep going. So, you know, the adversity is going to be there. It's going, you know, you got to embrace it. That's the only way. You know, I thought it was going to be gone 2 years ago, but I guess not. So, you know, just embrace it and keep pushing through until, you know, you break that wall through.
0: It's Browns quarterback Deshaun Watson. Remember, he last played in the 2004 season.
1: 24.
0: Thank you. 2024 season. He did not have a 200-yard passing game in his seven games that he played that year. His last 200-yard passing game before today was back on November 12th in 2023. But today he had 205 yards, thanks in huge part to the big 46-yard play to Denzel Boston.
1: Hey, so you got to find a way to just start faster with him. You know, I think they did a good job with getting him the completions. You know, you heard Todd Monken talking earlier about getting that first down and be able to open up things on the playbook. So that's going to be pivotal, and that's going to be something that we need to look at moving forward. Can they get that first down? Okay, now here's where the fun starts to take place, because now you got that defense guessing. They don't know what you're going to do on those next plays. You can run it. You can pass it. For him, he's got to do a better job of taking care of the football. That's got to be number one on his list, is taking care of the football. And we know what Coach Todd Monken has to continue to put him in situations that he can absolutely thrive in. You know, the legs for him today was part of his game. He was able to make some things happen being able to run today, because they were so good with the rush defense last year. They knew coming into this game they wasn't going to be able to run the ball, so they utilized his legs. And I thought he did a really good job of improvising there. Like I say, the only bad parts that he had was when he threw the turnovers and tried to do a little bit too much, you know, obviously falling down, trying to throw the ball and stuff like that. Just don't do that. Protect the football and keep it in good faith at all times.
0: Browns fans, you can enter the Dog Dash Sweepstakes. 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We'll hear from more of the Browns. Your phone call's coming right up. 216-474-0092 as the Browns drop their season opener to the Jaguars by 24, 34-10. 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

0: you're wondering if the team can really turn it around, and well, look at the Jacksonville Jaguars. 2 years ago, they were 4-13, cost Doug Peterson his job. They bring in Liam Cohen as head coach. They went from 4-13 to 13-4. How did they do it? Their points went up almost 9 points per game, a little over nine, from 18.8 to 27.9. Their rush defense went from 25th in the NFL in 2024 to first last year.
1: Gotta do it.
0: And, Tyvus, takeaways from last in the NFL with only nine all season long to last year's second in the NFL with 31, and we saw that today.
1: Takeaways is the great equalizer in football.
0: Isn't it, though? And we saw it today. So the Browns had a couple of turnovers in this game, a couple of interceptions. Not good, 34-10, Jaguars getting the win. We're going to hear from a couple of the defensive players coming up. We're going to hear from Denzel Boston as well. But Randy in Sarasota has been hanging on for a while. And folks, 216-474-0092, number to join us. What's up, Randy?
2: Hello, gentlemen. Jeff and Tyvus, glad to be with you another year.
0: Good. Thanks for calling back.
2: You've heard the definition of insanity being doing the same thing, wanting different results.
0: Have heard
2: I've
0: that.
2: I've decided that insanity is being a Browns fan, but I continue to do it since 1964. Pre-snap penalties, turnovers, especially Deshaun's ball handling, which is terrible. I've seen guys carrying loaves of bread with more care. And the defense was probably my biggest disappointment. Last year, I used to call in and say, we need to tackle better. There wasn't even any tackling going on. It was more like Ole. I think they were doing bullfighting. We didn't have any pressure on the quarterback to speak of. Coverage was terrible. The last point is, I just don't feel I have a franchise QB on this roster. And to me, until we get that person, I don't think we're ever going to be really doing what Jacksonville's doing. They have Trevor Lawrence. We don't have a Trevor Lawrence on this team. So I think it's going to be a rough sale going forward. But I sure would like to see them stop doing all the same things that led to losses that we did last year. So, again, great to be back with you guys and your thoughts.
0: Randy, thank you. Appreciate you calling. Randy calls in every year, and we thank him for that.
1: Yeah, I think that the defense is probably the most disappointing part of the day.
0: Isn't that the truth?
1: Yeah, we've been so used to so good defense for the past few years that to see it the way it looked, like, I get it. Miles is gone. Jim Schwartz ain't calling it. But a lot of those players are still carryover from last year, and I was not expecting, like, Trevor Lawrence is good, and I think he took off last year. You know, I'm not.
0: Took him a while to get there.
1: Yeah.
0: He's terrific.
1: And their receiving core, to me, is decent. I wouldn't say it's the best in the league, but, man, they look like it today. And it was just shocking, you know. Like, I even seen, it was even a time where Nathan was talking during the game, and the young rookie, the sixth-round pick, Josh Cameron had two catches on Denzel Ward. Denzel, like, who gives up nothing, you know? So they were not recognizable. And that was the part that hurt me the most. Yes, the offense may have turned the ball over, but as a defense, your job is to stop them no matter what the situation is. You're supposed to defend every blade of grass. I don't care if they turn the ball over on the 1 yard line. You defend that 1 yard line like your life's dependent on it. And it wasn't that same fiery defense that we're used to seeing. That, to me, would hurt me the most.
0: 360 yards in total offense for Jacksonville. And I think that's misleading because they clearly called off the offense, you know, when they were up big in this football game. Put Nick Mullins in, who Nick Mullins, by the way, was quarterback for Todd Monken at Southern Miss when they were both in college together there. He didn't throw any passes. They just ran out the clock. Jeff is in Lakewood. Hello, Jeff.
3: What's going on?
0: You.
3: Great job. What's up, Ty? Yeah, man. Sometimes, man, we got to call a spade, because we really know, man, what the real situation with this. Just hear me out, man. I know, and fans maybe agree, maybe not, the biggest problem is Jimmy Haslam. But I'm 65 years old. I've been following Brown since I was 13, 14 years old, 1974. You know, the Otto Graham era. I did history on that. Jim Brown era. The Bernie Kosar era. Man, we gotta stop this nonsense. What we doing, man? We gotta stop it, man. And I don't want to try to be disrespectful. I want to just be honest and speak for myself and maybe speak for other fans, man. People are just tired of this stuff with the Brown. And I told people once before, and I mean this from my heart, the Cleveland Brown are the biggest sports travesty in the history of sports, man. I don't care what nobody. They've been back since 1999, almost 30 years, ain't did nothing. Had three playoff years, one with Butch Davis, two with Kevin Stefanski. They lost two of them. They won one in the empty stadium. All this, but the bottom line with this team, man, all these just infested with losing. I feel for these young players, man.
0: All right, Jeff. Thanks. Jeff's on a roll. Thanks, Jeff. Obviously, it didn't go well today. Obviously, there have been issues since the team returned. Jeff, you were factually correct on those things. Obviously, today was not what they were looking for. Let's pause 10 seconds for stations to identify themselves. This is the University Hospitals Cleveland Browns Radio Network.
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0: Tyvis Powell, I'm Jeff Phelps. Number to join us, 216-474-0092. It's tough when you have a game when there's so much optimism. And there was a lot of realism going into this. Folks were optimistic. They wanted to see what would happen.
1: Yeah, you didn't know. It was a new regime here in Cleveland, and you wanted to see what it looked like.
0: And folks weren't happy with what it looked like today. And the folks who were unhappiest are in that locker room and on that coaching staff.
1: Yeah, I mean, Todd Monken definitely said so, and I'm pretty sure when you went to that locker room, it was a nice chewing in.

0: especially at halftime. It was a nice chewing for sure. I think, you know, again, the expectations weren't high for this season, I don't think. I think people kind of knew it was a young team and you was trying to get a feel for things. And, you know, you maybe wanted to be around that 7-8 win mark. That's kind of was the expectation, I would think, for a lot of fans this season. But to see a blowout like that, just I was flabbergasted by it. And I think
1: it was stunning.
0: I will say that his one thing that they mentioned in the post game presser, I think it was Deshaun, is that this is week to week. You know, just because they got blowed out this week doesn't mean that this is just what the season's going to be. They're just going to get blowed out. That's not how the NFL works. You know what I'm saying? You're going to go in, watch the tape, learn from it, flush it, and move on to the next game. And it might be closer. You might win it. You never know. That's what's so beautiful about NFL football is on any given Sunday, any team can beat any team. So hopefully that is the Browns' case. Hopefully they're extremely motivated behind this. And from everything we hear, they had a good week of practice. But maybe it's a little bit more added to it now that you essentially got blown out in your first game. You know, you don't want that to be who it is. And you want this fan base to be excited for that first home game when you come back against Carolina.
1: On that subject, and all that said, kickoff is here. It's arrived. So you can get your seats for back-to-back early season home matchups. That includes the home opener against the Panthers. Tyvus just mentioned it. It's on September 27th, third game of the season. Closely followed by the primetime matchup against the Steelers. That's on Thursday Night Football, October 1st. Visit browns.com/tickets right now. More of your phone calls coming right up, 216-474-0092, and we'll go inside the locker room and hear from some of the Browns, including Jared Verse, as the Browns go to Jacksonville and get beat up. 34-10, final scores. The Jags get the win. 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

0: 87 yards for the Browns on the ground today in their 34-10 loss to the Jacksonville Jaguars. Jeff Phelps along with Tyvis Powell. Join us at 216-474-0092. Tyvis, this team has to run the football this year to be successful, does it not?
1: Yes, I think so. I mean, when you look at just the quarterbacks, you know, on the competition that it obviously it went for a long time, I think you don't want those guys to, you don't want to put a lot on their plate. You know, you want those guys to have a run game to be able to lean on, especially when you got a new offensive line. You went out there and tried to, you got five new offensive linemen. You want to get those guys some confidence, get them some chemistry. Let it start with the run game. Let these guys get comfortable rushing the football. You think historically about the Cleveland Browns. They've always been really good when they're running the ball at a high level, even with Nick Chubb, even going back to Jim Brown. So hopefully they can mimic that, and then it opens up things for the pass. It makes the picture clearer for those quarterbacks because those linebackers are already committed to stopping the run, that it just opened things up in the pass and plays and makes the reads easier.
0: We're going to hear from Denzel Boston coming up. Buck is in Kansas City. Hello, Buck.
2: Hey, guys. How are you doing this evening?
0: Well, we've been better, huh?
2: Well, yeah, we have, but I want to take some positives out of this thing, which is kind of hard to do, but when your quarterback sacked five times, one of those was a coverage sack. The other four looked like the offensive line just misread some rushing patterns and a blitz. I don't know how many yards he lost being sacked, but if we total that up as a team, we probably rushed for over 100 yards, which is a good sign. And the other thing is I really thought Deshaun played not bad. And I know a lot of Sanders fans out there are going to be screaming for him to start next week. But if Shadur had started today and we said he went 16 for 22 for 200 plus touchdown, not a great interception, but was also sacked five times, they'd be saying that was a great game. And I think that's when we need to get off of the quarterback's backs and just go out there, let them play. It's game number one. One loss does not make a season. We didn't have great expectations, but let's just see what happens next week. Go to Tampa and lay it on the line.
0: Buck, thank you very much.
1: It's definitely a week-to-week thing. Again, it's the NFL. Everything's going to be different every week. From a box score standpoint, yes, those numbers don't sound bad.
0: No, they really don't. He was right about that.
1: Yeah, but when you look at the tape, it tells a different story there. So I don't think if it was Deshaun nor Shadur, I think people would be saying the exact same thing. A lot of and a portion of this fan base thinks the quarterback. We just had a guy call in and said the franchise guy's not even on the roster. So I don't think it matters who that guy is at the quarterback spot. If it looks how it looked today, obviously that's not going to get the job done. So, yeah.
0: Ryan is in Vegas. Ryan, welcome. Or are you actually in Tampa?
3: I'm in Tampa. Hey, gentlemen, man, Jeff, Tyvus, Mannequin, man. The good news is we got you guys to get us through this and the rest of the fan base, obviously. You know, hearing the previous callers, the highs and lows, and even the previous guy, the optimism a little bit there, glass half full, the gentleman from Lakewood, the other gentleman from Sarasota, just everyone has their own perspective, and it's collective, and it's the same thing, man. This is going to be, you can laugh, you can cry. I choose to do neither because, again, I'm sick of just laughing this off. I did feel understanding, obviously, what the season was going to be about. But truly, Jeff, this was reminiscent of 99 when the Browns came back and played the Steelers week one. It just had that feel. I went to a Browns backer bar that opened up today in Clearwater, and it was just 200 of us, just loud, obnoxious fans, and just rowdy, and it just laid an egg, just like 99 for the fans that were there for ready for that. It just had that mentality. Again, this season is going to be a blunder, and I'm all prepared. Next week's going to be a blast, obviously, but the fan base, like we alluded to, the greatest fan base in all of NFL, non-biased perspective, I've seen them all, but it is just it's disastrous scenario again we have. We got you guys to get through this, man, and you guys are going to have your Browns Therapy Monday week in, week out this year, and I'm just looking forward to just finally getting through this season somehow, some way, with some type of optimism. And I think the only optimism I could see, guys, is some type of gel in the offensive line and the defense getting stout, and I just feel that that's pretty much what I can look forward to prior to April 29th for the draft. But anyway, guys, great show as always. Thanks for taking my call.
0: All right, Ryan, thank you very much. Ryan gets to, like, most every game and travels

0: country.
1: Oh,
0: so good
1: like
0: for him
1: that.
0: To get there.
1: We need good,
0: always nice
1: we need Browns
0: to
1: fans to be out there barking and whatnot. That always gets the team fired up.
0: For the longest time today, everybody thought, where's Denzel Boston? Where's Denzel Boston? Well, he didn't have a catch for the longest time. And then he had the best play of the game for the Browns as he got deep and Deshaun Watson threw a terrific pass to him for a 46-yard touchdown. Two catches, 59 yards, and one touchdown for the rookie that the Browns took with the 39th pick in the second round of the draft this last year, Denzel Boston.
2: First touchdown obviously came in a loss. How are you feeling about the game overall?
3: The game overall, I just feel like, you know, we got to execute better as an offense. You know, there's some things that we left on the field, and, you know, we're going to go watch film. We're going to get better, and, you know, we're going to go over that stuff and move on to next week on a high note.
2: And did you tell a difference in the preseason mode versus a in-season game? Was there a difference for you?
3: I say that the difference is, you know, all the best players on the field. Everyone can play. So as far as that goes, you know, just making sure that we stay on top of our execution and our details of the game.
2: And how do you bounce back from this game?
3: You know, I think just going into practice, work hard next week, you know, build on what we need to build on, and, you know, just go into next week on with high execution.
2: Thank you.
3: Yeah, no problem. Thank you.
0: That's Denzel Boston with our Gerard Cherry in the locker room. Two catches again for Denzel Boston. Mary Kay Cabot, who covers the Browns for the Plain Dealer and Cleveland.com, putting out on social media, Dylan Sampson, Browns running back, who left the game with an injury, was in a knee brace after the game and on crutches. So we will see about Dylan's availability as we move forward. And you keep your fingers crossed. He's an exciting young player. We all want to see him on the football field. But right now, in a brace and on some crutches.
1: Yeah, you definitely want that 1-2 punch back. Obviously, that speed that he brings out of that backfield is a mismatch, a nightmare for these linebackers. We seen him last year in the Vegas game take a screen for a lot of yards, I think, in the preseason with Deshaun in that Bears game. I think he took a screen to the house. So that's like his specialty. But, you know, Rocky Sanders did a wonderful job filling in on the offense, had some nice runs. And then, obviously, for the kickoff return game, he was really good there, too. So hopefully it's not long-term for Dylan Sampson, but we definitely going to need him.
0: We'll hear from one of the brand-new Browns. That would be Jared Verse coming up, 34-10, Jaguars beating the Browns in the season opener today. This is the University Hospitals Cleveland Browns Radio Network.
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0: throw. Pressure by Mason Graham, and he got him. There's your sack. Mason Graham with his first of the year. Back on the 20, and the Browns force a punt.
1: Andrew Siciliano calling that one well because he said, there's your sack, and it was the sack. That was it. One sack today for the Browns, and it was Mason Graham. And interestingly enough, Mason Graham acquired with the fifth pick in the draft last year, pick that came from Jacksonville, and the Browns traded the second pick to Jacksonville. That they used that on Travis Hunter. 34-10 final. Travis's team getting the win over Mason's team today. Jeff Phelps along with Tyvus Powell. Mason Graham has a new player next to him on that defensive line, and that player is Jared Verse, replacing Myles Garrett, who was traded to the Rams. Verse coming to Cleveland in that deal. By the way, Myles undergoing arthroscopic surgery. He will be out at least the next four games. Rams have put him on the injured reserve list. But Jared Verse stepped in, played his first game as a Brown, and spoke with the media afterwards.
2: Yeah, it was just, it looks worse than what it was. It was just self-inflicted wounds, myself included. We weren't rushing as a unit up front. We wasn't getting to a quarterback quick enough. You know, our DBs, they can't cover forever, so that's something I got to chalk up to us up front. But, you know, I'm going to put a lot on me. I got to be better than that. I can't let little small things get to my head and affect my later rushes when I do get those one-ons.
3: Is it frustrating, obviously, to have your first game be a game that just wasn't up to your guys' standard like this?
2: Nah, I mean, that's life. You know, you're going to have them games where it's a little iffy. You know, you think, oh, yeah, it could have been better. We could have done this better. We could have done that better. You know, it's frustrating to lose at any point in time, but, you know, I know we're going to be better.
3: When you say you were, you know, with the chips and stuff like that, was it more attention than you're used to? Or?
2: It was about what I was used to, but I think watching their rushes and stuff, I didn't focus enough on the chip rushes, and that was something I have to focus a little bit more on. That's something I'm going to get, so I got to be more attentive of that.
4: As a leader on this team, how do you get the young guys who haven't been through this before to teach them, like, hey, games like this happen, we got to flush in, we got another opponent coming a week away?
2: You know, I just got to bring my energy a little bit more. You know, I'm used to being yelling, screaming, being loud and everything like that, and I wasn't enough of that today, especially when we had those, you know, quick turnovers on the offense, and, you know, they're going to clean up their side. I know they will, but, you know, when they weren't doing exactly what they're accustomed to doing, you know, I was not as loud and as forefront as I usually am.
5: After the spring training camp practices all year, are you surprised by the performance of the defense overall?
2: I'm sorry, can you repeat that one more time?
5: Were you surprised by the overall play of the defense after this training camp you guys had?
2: Yeah, I mean, it was mistakes. You know, I can't chalk it up to, you know, they're better than us 1-for-11, you know, across the board. Nah, it's not nothing like that. It was just mistakes, you know, busted coverage here. Us not getting to the quarterback quick enough, you know, that he came. If we get time for any quarterback in the league to sit back there that long, then they're going to dot everybody up. We just got to be better. And I got chips in training camp, so I got to be more accustomed to that. I should have used those as a more learning tool than just chalking them off.
6: I know you're not going to make excuses. What is the heat factor into this as far as the performance as a
2: No, no, we practice outside. It doesn't affect us. I mean, yeah, it was hot. They got playing the same thing. I don't care if they got to practice in it, too. We go out there. We do that same stuff every day. We just got to be better. We can't let that heat get to us at all.
3: Was this a case of you guys maybe just got staggered a little bit and just didn't recover well enough? Like, they just kind of got you early?
2: Yeah, I think we got to get our feet a little bit better. I mean, think of it like boxing. You get hit in the face, you get your feet right back underneath you and throw another punch back. I think we just kind of backed up a little bit, and then by the time we you know, got our feet a little bit more collected in the late second quarter, early third, it's too late. I mean, they already had done the damage.
1: That's Jared Verse. I'm looking forward to seeing him play for the Browns. Today was not his best game by his own admission,
7: yeah,
1: but he did have a tackle for loss in this game. And if you're looking at the leading tackler list, he was on it. He had 4 tackles, 3 solos today.
7: Yeah, he just got to be better. I mean, obviously, given the fact that you're replacing the guy who was the man around town, you know, everybody's going to be looking for you.

0: to be stepping up and making those big time plays. You know, they're so accustomed to watching Miles be able to wreck games single handedly that people expect that same thing out of Jared Verse. Obviously, he's come highly regarded from LA and things like that. And when things aren't going well, you're looking for somebody to be that guy. You just need that one defensive guy to step up and make that big time play, because it ignites the rest of that defense. Everybody sees that and they're like, oh, let's go. Mm-hmm. And it just, we didn't have that today. I think the one play that maybe sparked that a little bit was Mason Graham's sack. That probably helped a little bit, but outside of that, it wasn't a lot there on the defensive side of the ball. And him being the captain, he's been a leader since he stepped into this building. You just wanted those guys to be fired up a little bit more, to see more juice out of those guys. And again, we just didn't see it. And it's got to come from him, and then he's got to go out there and also walk the walk as well.
1: Scott's in Delray Beach, Florida. Hello, Scott.
2: What's up, guys?
1: You, sir.
2: All right, man. So, listen, exactly right. Where was the defense? Where was Delpit? Safety blitz, quarterback blitz. There was no calls to make these guys nervous. Lawrence buckles under pressure, and there was no pressure. What happened? Where was that pressure? That's what I want to ask this team. And I don't care about, you know, new coaching and all that. Everybody realizes pressure changes games. And there was nothing. Everything was in, like, back on their heels. The defense was going backwards every play.
1: Scott, can't disagree with you on that. I thought the defensive effort was poor throughout most of this football game.
0: There's 34 points to say that.
1: There it is.
0: So, yeah, it's got to be better. We got to get back to what we were for the past couple of years. That's literally what kept us in games. That's the reason why we even won games in the past, is that our defense has always been stout, and we can't. Why this offense? Because it's a new scheme on offense. And, yes, it's a little different on defense as well. But why that offense? We all know it takes time for those guys to fully get their chemistry, get going. That defense has to get stops and get them the ball back until they figure things out.
1: Scott just asked where Grant Delpit was. Well, Grant was in the locker room after the game, and he spoke with our guys. So we're going to hear from Grant Delpit coming up. We're going to hear from Isaiah McGuire, another defensive end, coming up momentarily. 34-10, Jaguars beating up the Browns today. This is the University Hospital's Cleveland Browns Radio Network.
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8: I'm Ed Benkin. Four late games are in the second quarter, including one in Minnesota. The Packers lead the Vikings 12-3 with the help of an 81-yard touchdown pass to Christian Watson. However, the Vikings have also lost quarterback Kyler Murray in this game. He is out with a concussion. Carson Wentz, now quarterback for Minnesota. Two touchdown passes for Jalen Hurts. The Eagles lead the Commanders 14-3. Cardinals over the Chargers 10-7. L.A. with a fourth and goal on the Arizona 3 at the two-minute warning. And the Raiders with a touchdown pass from Kirk Cousins lead the Dolphins on ESPN Radio 10-3. Among the eight early games, one went into overtime with the Lions outlasted the Saints.
9: On third down, Jared leans in. There's the snap. Goff back. Goff looking, stepping up in the pocket, firing. End zone. Caught. Touchdown, Detroit Lions. Amon-Ra St. Brown made a move and left his defender on one knee at the 5-yard line. He was wide open.
8: That call from 97-1, the ticket. The Lions get a touchdown in overtime. So do the Saints. When New Orleans fails in the two-point conversion, Detroit wins 31-30. The Bears beat the Panthers 59-37. Two touchdown runs, two touchdown passes from Caleb Williams. Bills come back to beat the Texans 36-31. Ravens over the Colts 41-23. Bengals 33, Buccaneers 27. Steelers, with the help of a pick six from T.J. Watt, beat the Falcons 20-13. Jets 23, Titans 10. And four touchdown passes for Trevor Lawrence as the Jaguars defeat the Browns 34-10. Rams star Myles Garrett will have arthroscopic surgery on his knee. He'll be out at least 4 weeks. Baseball on ESPN Radio, Padres and Giants coming up in an hour.
10: 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I'll recap it all in my Upon Further Review at 7 a.m. Eastern. 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
11: 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Along with Andrew Salchunas, I'm Gabe Neitzel. Four games going on across the NFL right now. 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
12: Commanders at Eagles.
11: We have spent some time talking about one of the newer receivers for Jalen Hurts in Philadelphia, and that's Dontavian Wicks. And he just caught a touchdown pass, giving the Eagles a 14-3 lead over the Commanders. Hurts, 6 of 11, 100 yards, now two touchdown passes in that first half, although that rushing game has been working. 9 carries, 64 yards for Saquon Barkley, 42 of them on one run. So it's been more about the explosive plays in this first half for Philadelphia.
13: And that's what it's going to come down to. They rely on their offensive line so much. I don't know why other teams don't rely on building in the trenches the way the Eagles do. They care about the front on the offensive line. They care about the front on the defensive line. And you're seeing, when healthy, they're still one of the better offensive lines in football. Saquon Barkley already shown that. But the Wicks factor is fascinating. And I broke your brain during the commercial break. I went on ESPN Fantasy Football because, as everybody else is, they're checking their scores constantly. And I have two leagues right now. And I was curious, who in my league has Dontavian Wicks? And nobody did. And that's when I found out that Dontavian Wicks is only owned by 10% of users on ESPN Fantasy Football. And so far in his week one performance with the Eagles, he has the most targets, 2 catches, 73 yards and a touchdown, 4 targets, more than any other Eagle. I would imagine that that number increases by the end of Monday night.
11: he might be one of the most picked up people on waivers.
13: Oh, yeah. I would think so.
11: I think that number is going to go way up just based on, I mean, the two receptions he's had, one's explosive play, the other one's 6 points. And I have just felt that move that the Packers and the Eagles made, trading, you know, Dontayvion Wicks going from Green Bay, I thought that was potentially something that could work out for everybody. The Packers needed to clear out their wide receiver room. And so far, it seems like even before today, just the noise coming out of Philadelphia of how much they have enjoyed Dontayvion Wicks, it seemed like he was kind of blossoming into that wide receiver two spot behind Devontae Smith, and their first round pick was it's going to take some time. He's a rookie to kind of ease him in. It seemed like Wicks kind of fit in there pretty quickly.
13: Yeah, it didn't help. Mekhi Lemon, he missed a lot of camp with a hamstring, and he's one of those shifty wide receivers where they're going to use him all over the field. So if you're missing time in a brand new offense, Jalen Hurts, another new offense now with Sean Mannion. So that's probably why Lemon's going to take some time for him to really get involved. But I'll ask you, because I'm in Philadelphia, so I'm used to Howie Roseman winning trades seemingly every single year. When you saw the move made with Philadelphia and then the Eagles immediately extend his contract by a year, was that one of those uh-oh moments for you?
11: Here in Green Bay, no. Just because I knew the Packers were probably going to be doing something like this. They weren't ever going to re-sign Romeo Doubs, and he had a pretty rough start to his Patriots career earlier this week with that tough drop that he had. And this was, again, something it seemed like the Packers wanted to do and started paring down that wide receiver room. And the hope I get, I mean, chances are with Dontayvion Wicks, even if he performed the way he did in Green Bay last year, you probably weren't going to get a compensatory pick for him. Like, the numbers just weren't going to be big enough. He wasn't going to get a big enough contract. So to get two draft picks for him, I just looked at it as, this is going to be one where people in Philadelphia is going to be like, hey, we won this trade. But I think Green Bay is just more than happy to take those two draft picks. And honestly, probably happy to see him succeed elsewhere, because I don't know if he would have had those opportunities in Green Bay.
13: Yeah, sure. It's not like he's a guy that you guys disliked, right? It's just the Eagles had a need. You had too many. So you decided, we need to move on from one of these wide receivers. And it's going to be interesting because so much is talked about wide receiver two here in Philadelphia and the A.J. Brown story. I mean, look, I'll be honest. I watched the Patriots game the other day, not so much just because it's football. I wanted to see what A.J. Brown was all about in that new offense. And I imagine a lot of people in Philadelphia did that. I imagine a lot of people that just talked about whether or not A.J. Brown should have been traded. We're keeping a close eye on how he played. So having a weapon like Wicks already showing that trade could be worth it for the Eagles, that's going to go a long way with this new offense.
11: The Commanders, meanwhile, just picked up a third down inside the 20. So they are in the red zone, and the Commanders trying to cut that deficit down, currently trailing 14-3 with 2.5 minutes left in the second quarter there. Most of the teams that are playing this afternoon kind of have an idea who their quarterback of the future is. They know what their future is at that position. The Cleveland Browns, not so much. And after this, I don't know if they know who their quarterback is next week, because this was Deshaun Watson pretty early in their game today on 850 ESPN Cleveland.
14: Second and 5, Browns opening drive from the Jacksonville 28-yard line. Deshaun under center. They pick up the blitz. Now he's pressured. Now he guns, and now he's picked off. It's intercepted. There goes that first drive. Fourier Aluakin brings it back across the Jacksonville 40. He's tackled by Elton Jenkins at the 41.
11: So Deshaun Watson intercepted early in that game. It was a rout. Jacksonville led 24-0 at the end of the first half. They go on to win 34-10. Deshaun ended up being the leading rusher for Cleveland. 6 carries, 38 yards, 16-22, 205 yards, a touchdown, and that pick you just heard was sacked 5 times. The quarterback rating isn't terrible, 97.7. But the QBR, ESPN's QBR, 34.5. Again, 50 is average, so his 34.5 was that number. Here's Deshaun Watson evaluating himself after the game in his press conference.
15: Especially for a quarterback, because you got to call the play, you got to think, you got to be able to move on to the next play, you got to be able to operate, see what the defense is trying to do to get the ball in the right position, right spot. So it can definitely do that, but you just got to build that stamina. And I think my answer to his question is just kind of like, you got to, the reps and the time and the opportunities that I get, I got to continue to just grow from that and build on that. So it can definitely be tough, but at the same time, you got to keep pushing through.
13: Respectfully, nobody's saying that the quarterback position is an easy one, right? Like, it's like I feel like he tried doing like a gotcha answer there. Like, it's really hard. Yeah, we know it's hard. I also watched Josh Allen and C.J. Stroud not really have as many issues. Deshaun Watson is so lucky that they're on the road next week. He is so lucky because if you think about it, it wasn't that long ago he was upset that his fans were booing him in a preseason game because his contract's been a disaster. He's had a lot of off-the-field stuff going on in his life as well, and he was stunned that he got booed by the Browns faithful. He is so lucky that game was on the road today. He is so lucky that he gets to stay in the state of Florida next week against the Tampa Bay Buccaneers. And it'll be really interesting if he plays the way he did today again next week. Do they make a change that quickly before he goes back in front of the faithful in Cleveland?
11: Yeah, Deshaun, we all know it's hard, but this is one of my favorite quotes of all time from Don Draper in Mad Men. That's what the money is for.
13: Mm-hmm.
11: You got a fully guaranteed contract to play quarterback, and yeah, it's not going to be easy, but and that's, if I'm a Browns fan, the way that he has been acting during this entire thing would probably drive me just as mad as his terrible play. Because, I mean, the numbers, I read them off, they don't seem too bad on their surface. If you watched and paid attention to that game, it was bad.
13: Yeah, you know why the numbers didn't seem bad? Because they were getting crushed, and so Jacksonville sagged off. They weren't bringing as much pressure. Deshaun Watson is a good enough quarterback to have a soft defense to complete passes. That's why the numbers weren't so bad. Just look at the first half, the way they played. Jacksonville capitalized, you know, credit to Trevor Lawrence and the Jacksonville Jaguars offense. Anytime they got the ball, which were a lot of turnovers, they capitalized scoring touchdowns. It's just, it's who he is at this point. And I was shocked, man, I'll be honest, that they named him the starter, because you know that he's not going to win. And there, you know that he's not going to all of a sudden figure it out. It is all about the money at this point with the Cleveland front office. There was no way that was a head coach decision. That was a front office decision to have Deshaun Watson being the starting quarterback, and then eventually he's going to get benched, and then you're going to have the same talking points as Shedeur Sanders, truly the guy. We're going to be having the exact same what year is it? We're having the same conversations about, is this actually the guy for the future for the Cleveland Browns? They're going to have one of the top picks in the NFL draft this year, and we're going to do it all over again.
11: Todd Monken was asked after the game, Browns head coach, are you going to be sticking with Watson going to Tampa?
16: I'd rather just talk about today, because I haven't had time to even look at the tape. I mean, I'm sure as hell not firing me. I'm not firing our staff. I'm not getting rid of all of our players. So he happens to be one of 53, and however many practice squad guys we got, and our staff, he's one of that. So we'll evaluate everything. But to just say that emotionally here at the end, when we're, you know, I mean, we just didn't play good enough. And didn't coach well enough.
11: I mean, that's not exactly a ringing endorsement for Deshaun Watson next week. And again, if this thing was close at all, I mean, maybe he gets next week, but I got to imagine that Shedeur is going to be the starting quarterback. And I don't think that Shedeur Sanders is the future of the position at Cleveland. No. That's what I think. But I know that Deshaun Watson is not the future of that position.
13: Yeah, and I know that Shedeur Sanders is going to be something that Cleveland Browns fans will at least be excited for, right? It's the unknown. You saw a little bit of him last year, but it's the unknown. It's with a new head coach, and you start saying, all right, could we find something with this guy? And regardless, they're going to be drafting a quarterback next year. You saw why they took Shedeur Sanders in the fifth round, but Deshaun Watson's not it, and he will be out of the National Football League the second his contract's up with the Cleveland Browns. He's gone.
11: We're going to continue to update you on the four games going on right now, getting close to halftime in a couple of them. We do that as we continue here on Primetime, ESPN Radio, and the ESPN app.
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0: Another week.
1: It's point after attempts. It's field goals. Last year, the incredible finish against the Los Angeles Rams, where Jordan Davis scoops and scores. It's something that they really value. They put their starters out on the field, which is a credit to the coaching staff in Philadelphia and a credit to the players, right? And I know it's changed a lot, especially with the way field goals are now becoming seemingly automatic, and extra points are seemingly automatic. The Eagles say, all right, we're going to put our best players on the defense. And Jalen Carter, he's a physical freak. It's why he got the big contract extension this past offseason. It's why I didn't even want to have the conversation. Should they trade him? Because there were people around here that did have that conversation. No, the guy is a physical freak, and you saw it with that extra point block, and that could change something. Now it's 14-9 instead of 14-10. Who knows how that plays out toward the end?
0: Hurts 8-15, 113 yards, 2 touchdowns in the first half. Saquon, 9 carries, 64 yards. Leading receiver, Dontayvion Wicks, 2 receptions, 73 yards and a touchdown. Pretty good first half, I would say, for the new offensive coordinator in Sean Mannion.
1: Yeah, 0 points in the first quarter, which is something that we were way too accustomed to last year. There was a lot of goose eggs, either in entire halves or quarters for the Eagles last year. But 14 points in this second quarter. Sean Mannion clearly found some sort of groove. And I'll keep on saying it, man. It's all about the offensive line for the Philadelphia Eagles. Their right guard, Tyler Steen, was hobbling a little bit right before the first half. So we'll update you on that once they come out for the second half. But if that offensive line is moving, it's going to be the Saquon show. And then Jalen Hurts will be able to do everything else when there's so much attention on Saquon Barkley, because you know that's what defenses want to do. It's stop 26.
0: Christian Watson just had a big catch inside the 10-yard line for the Packers. 30 seconds left there as the Packers decided, you know what, we're going to keep airing it out. And it has worked. They have an opportunity to add more points before the end of the first half there. We'll update you on everything, plus a wild game in Houston earlier. 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
1: The statistics for women and heart disease can be scary, but we are not statistics. We are unique.

We are talking soda. Where are my Cokeheads at, man? Jalen Coker. What a day for Carolina in the rough, Gabe. It's the guy that you're questioning, should I put him as my flex or not? So let me say this politically correct. We're talking soda here. We are talking soda. Where are my Cokeheads at, man? Jalen Coker. What a day for Carolina. 8 catches, 130.

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7: 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Allen would throw a game-winning touchdown pass in this one as the Bills would go on to win 36-31. Josh Allen, they needed him to be Superman. They typically need him to be Superman, and he was every bit of that today as the Bills went into Houston and walked out with a victory, scoring 36 points somehow on that vaunted defense.
8: Yeah, I mean, that's probably the most impressive thing. It's not that they were able to come back and win the way that they did with the great pass to Josh Palmer. It's the fact that they scored 36 points against that Texans defense. That Texans defense that dealt with a lot of struggles at the quarterback position last year, and it didn't matter. They still found ways to win games. They get to the playoffs. Josh Allen just goes out there and goes, yeah, I'm still the best player in the world, guys. I'm going to do this by myself or with some of my new friends, and I'm going to put up 36 points on the road, by the way, in Houston.
7: Tune in for baseball action tonight. 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
6: Call on 97 Rock. That was the go-ahead score in the fourth. The Bills outlast the Texans 36-31. Josh Allen had four total touchdowns. Steelers down the Falcons 20-13. T.J. Watt, the pick six of Cooper Rush. Bears annihilate the Panthers 59-37 in Carolina. Jaguars blow out the Browns 34-10. Trevor Lawrence, four touchdown passes.
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7: Ultimately, I do think it is the right decision. I think they also understood Baker Mayfield's shown you across multiple stops. Took the Browns to the playoffs. Yeah, we've seen how difficult that is. Yep. 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Our next guest knows all about that.

0: this is ridiculous, man. What kind of day am I having, man?
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0: people saying negative things. Get me out of here, man.
2: 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I've enjoyed being here. Let's get Myron, somebody in Minnesota, come help him get his electricity
0: 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I paid my light bill.
3: Now, why is Freddie and Harry up next?
1: They are. This has been Matt and Myron.
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5: 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I'm Brandon Beam. 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Of course, Friday night lights in action. 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Central Connecticut travels to Toledo at 3:30 as well. Jacksonville State, they visit Athens at 6 o'clock to take on the Bobcats. Bowling Green is at Nebraska at 7 o'clock. The Bearcats of Cincinnati, they're at home entertaining the Catamounts of Western Carolina. And then the biggest game in college football, maybe for the entire non-conference slate for the season, the Ohio State Buckeyes on the road down in Austin, Texas, tomorrow evening at DKR Stadium to take on the Texas Longhorns. Fear not if you don't get your fix on Saturday. You also have the NFL entering the fray coming up here on Sunday. Both Ohio teams in action at 1 o'clock. Bengals will start the season at home. They will take on former Browns quarterback Baker Mayfield, who just signed a contract extension this week. Again, Bengals at home against the Buccaneers. And then the Browns, they start their season. First-year head coach Todd Monken in charge. Brownies visit Duval to take on the Jacksonville Jaguars again Sunday at 1 o'clock. For Onan Sports, I'm Brandon Beam.
6: Your Skynet overnight forecast calls for partly cloudy skies, a low of 51 degrees, crooked wind gusts as high as 21 miles per hour. For Monday, should be a nice day, sunny with a high of 72 degrees. Monday night, partly cloudy with a low 56. Tuesday, a slight chance for some showers in the afternoon, mostly sunny with a high of 85 degrees. For Skynet weather, I'm Max Crenshaw, ESPN Radio 1430 AM and 105.7 FM.
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